0: 27 years, but for the last 17 years, without having the proper pilot's license to be a captain.
1: 4 days before the World Cup kicks off in Los Angeles, a deal has been reached keeping concession workers on the job.
2: We reached a tentative agreement at SoFi Stadium!
3: Declaring victory, around 2,000 concession workers, servers, bartenders, and dishwashers have a deal with their third-party employer keeping them on the job during the World Cup and for the next almost 2 years at SoFi Stadium. Kurt Peterson is with Unite here, Local 11.
2: Most workers will earn more than $40 an hour. And many will earn substantially more.
3: He says workers are also keeping the right to strike if ICE or the Department of Homeland Security do immigration enforcement at SoFi Stadium. Alex Stone, ABC News, Los Angeles.
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9: It's hour number two of a Tuesday edition of the Ron Podesta Show, the three-month anniversary of the program, and you kids thought I wasn't going to last that long. 330-673-1234, that is the number to call, toll-free outside of Akron, 1-800-669-4100. Your poll question for tonight, should gender medical care be exclusively for those 18 years of age and older? So far, 95% of you are saying yes, to which I absolutely agree. All of this on the heels that the Cleveland Clinic is going to be ending medical care for transgender teenagers and children, and they're going to be ending it for decades as part of a $2.3 million settlement following a Department of Justice investigation that targeted health care for transgender youth. That is in today's Akron Beacon Journal. Bryce Bayaki, the author of this news story, I think it's the right thing to do. Absolutely think it's the right thing to do. We've also been talking about the United States. They are back to putting the bombs down on Iran following the early morning crash of an Army Apache helicopter off the Oman coast. The helicopter, whether it was shot down, whether it was a victim of an Iranian drone, doesn't matter. Iran knocked it out of the sky, and we are now basically reminding them that you don't do things like that to the United States. Today, this afternoon, a Texas teenager, well, now a young adult, but he was a teenager during in which the time that the crime happened. The jury convicted 19-year-old Carmelo Anthony in the death of Austin Metcalf. The killing last year at a track meet outside of Dallas that stunned the Dallas suburb of Frisco. So many issues with this. Number one, who the hell brings a knife to a track meet? That's number one. Number two, where was Carmelo Anthony's coaches when he insisted, he being Carmelo Anthony, insisted on being in the tent of the opposing high school? And finally, when you had the opportunity for Carmelo Anthony to take the stand and explain why he did what he did, explain it in that he did it in self-defense. I mean, that was his argument. Why not have him take the stand? I think the defense screwed this up badly. Now, do I think Carmelo Anthony did it? There's no question. There's no question he did. Do I think it was in an act of self-defense? Nope. It just doesn't add up. Would it have helped had Carmelo Anthony taken the stand and said, this is why I did it, and leave it up to the jury to determine if it's self-defense or not? I think justice was served here today. Because at the end of the day, the one question that I cannot get out of my mind, what are you doing with a knife at a track meet? Why is there a knife in your backpack if you're at a track meet? That was the one question that I just can't get out of my mind. So I think justice was done here. But I think it would have been interesting had Carmelo Anthony taken the stand. All right, let's get to the phone lines. 330-673-1234. You're on the Ron Podesta Show. No, you're not. You're on the Ron Podesta Show. What's going on?
10: Hey, Ron, how you doing?
9: I'm good, man.
10: All right. First thing with the Carmelo Anthony stuff, he wasn't even a part of the track meetup, I'm pretty sure. He was just there.
9: Apparently, he was on the other team, if I'm not mistaken.
10: Oh, really? I saw something about that he wasn't even supposed to be there, so that's why I was...
9: Well, he wasn't supposed to be in the tent.
10: Oh,
9: it's the other team's tent. He wasn't supposed to be in the tent, which, again, where was his coach? Why in the world? I know if I'm a coach and, you know, you see a commotion in the other tent, one of the first things you're going to do is, okay, are any of our kids over there? Or I'd walk over there and see if there are any of our kids over there. And then if there are, I'm going to escort that kid back into our tent.
10: Right, go break it up, at least something.
9: Exactly.
10: Yeah, right. And on a lighter note, Ron, I just want to say that when I drive home, I listen to your show all the time at night. And I love listening, so just calling to say what's up.
9: I appreciate it, man.
10: Yep.
9: All right, have a good night. All right. Have a good night, brother. All right, be good. 2-2 game, Yankees and Guardians. They're in the top of the fifth inning at Progressive Field. The Yankees scored twice in the top of the second. The Guardians countered with two of their own in the bottom of the third, so they're deadlocked at two in the top of the fifth inning. It's Paul Skeens night in Pittsburgh. The Pirates and the Dodgers deadlocked at two. The Dodgers have just scored their second run. An RBI base hit by Max Muncy. I take that back. RBI base hit by Muncy. And the game is now tied at two. So the Dodgers and the Bucks tied at two in the top of the sixth inning. We'll keep you updated on the Guardians-Yankees game. We've been talking about these three things. Anything else that tickles your fancy, you want to chime in? It's 330-673-1234. You're on the Ron Podesta Show. What's going on?
11: Hey, how you doing?
9: I'm good.
11: I come from a famous person. Ever heard of William F. Buckley?
9: Yeah.
11: That's my grandfather's name.
9: Okay.
11: But that's the same one.
9: Okay. All right.
11: Seriously.
9: You almost had me impressed there for a second.
11: Well, I'll tell you what. I'll impress you. My great-great uncle in India, he was a major in the British Army. He got the Victoria Cross.
9: Nice.
11: Yeah, and this kind of a little gruesome, but they were fighting the rebels, and they got overthrown, and they went into an ammunition dump, and so they blew themselves up to prevent the ammunition, you know, being taken by the rebels, 175 of them.
9: Mm-hmm.
11: So he went back to England, and then he went back to India and caught up with them. There's 175. Now, they executed them. The reason being because the rebels executed the soldiers' wives and children. So that was pretty horrible. So what the British did, they strapped 175 rebels in front of 175 cannons in front of the muzzle. And one by one. What a way to go. But they did, the rebels killed the soldiers' wives and children.
9: Yeah, yeah.
11: So this is a way of getting back.
9: Well, yeah, yeah.
11: Boom, boom, boom.
9: Oh, wow.
11: Yeah.
9: All righty.
11: But anyhow, so what's your poll question?
9: Poll question tonight, should gender medical care be exclusively for those 18 years of age and over?
11: Exactly. They make it 21, actually.
9: Okay.
11: Anyhow, since you brought that up, I know the reason why people are gay.
9: Okay.
11: Because this involves reincarnation. When a man dies, he goes to heaven or whatever, and then he comes back as a woman. Then that person dies, and he goes to heaven, and he comes back as a man, back and forth, back and forth. So when they're on Earth three or four times, I don't know what the heck they are.
9: Yeah, I'm gonna pass on that theory.
11: I know. It's kind of a joke theory.
9: No, I know. I know.
11: But it's kind of like a
9: that would be confusion. You'd be like, all right, what am I supposed to be today? Am I wearing heels or am I wearing sneakers? Come on, somebody tell me what we're doing here.
11: Yeah, but back to your poll question. The thing is, why don't you just leave it alone? I mean, but the gay people want to make a big thing about it and expose it more so they get more attention. That's the only reason they're doing that.
9: Well, I honestly, because there are a number of gay people that don't want to, turn from a man into a woman or a woman to a man. They're fine with who they are. They don't want to be another sex. But then there's just a completely different set of people. You're born a boy, and the kid says, no, I don't want to be a boy. I want to be a girl. Well, wait a second. You're a kid, and shame on these people that are trying to appease a child by changing this child's sex. They're a kid. They have no business thinking adult thoughts like this, and B, you shouldn't be acting on any of this stuff until they are said adult, because a kid's going to change his or her mind thousands of times on stuff.
11: Yeah, I mean, it's terrible. They're trying to influence a child, and the child, actually, your brain doesn't develop until, what was it, almost 30 years old?
9: Well, it's somewhere closer to 20, but yeah.
11: Well, it's other than 20, yeah, whatever. You know, they shouldn't have any say in it with a child. the child to be listened to their parents first before they listen to anybody else.
9: Well, yeah, but I mean, even if a parent is sitting back saying, "Oh, I want my kid, I want my young son to be a daughter." Well, what the hell's wrong with you? Yeah, and if the kid's under the age of 18, it should be an absolute no-go. None of this should take place until that child is an adult.
11: Yeah, there's even been stories where the mother dresses the boy as a girl, but the boy eventually turns out to be a boy anyhow, no matter what the mother did to him.
9: Yeah, it just... we live in some weird times, my man. We really do. Hey, I got to get going, brother. I appreciate you.
11: Take care.
9: All right, see you. 330-673-1234. I don't get that. I honestly don't get that. Maybe it's a sign that I am old, but I don't understand why a kid and why people would listen to a kid sit back and say, "Well, I don't want to be a boy. I want to be a girl." Why the hell would you say that, number one? And number two, you're a kid. If you feel that way when you're 18 and out of high school, all right, then do something about it. But until then, stop already. Have a good childhood. I don't understand. In what world should it be okay for a teenager or a child to be thinking about becoming transgender? Are you serious with that? Just be a kid. Because you ain't going to get those times back once you become an adult. There are no more recess once you become an adult. Trust me when I tell you. You're on the Ron Potesta Show. What's going on?
12: Stop it.
9: What's up?
12: Hey, look here.
9: What's up, man?
12: Before I get to the Browns, I did not let my kids, I have two sons, wear a earring in their ear. I say, when you get over 18, you can do what you want to do.
9: Yeah.
12: They was wearing, not in my house.
9: Exactly.
12: And you could not play no loud music. That was just me, Ron. I'm sorry. You could not have no earrings in your ear. You get over 18, you do what you want to do.
9: All right. So let me ask you. So let's say the son surprises you with a, best of Temptations or best of Motown album, and he starts cranking it up. Are you going to sit back and tell your son to turn the music down?
12: Yes.
9: Oh, man.
12: They play no loud music in my house.
9: Oh, come on now.
12: Nope.
9: If it's screaming guitars, okay.
12: Nope.
9: All right.
12: I did not have that. I was strict, and they trust me. The other family called me. You'd be surprised. I was strict. That was it. Hey, look here.
9: All right.
12: You know, with Myles Garrett gone,
9: yeah,
12: and they got that Garrett verse. I watched his interview. So how do you think he feels leaving a Super Bowl team and coming to a losing team in the Cleveland Browns? He had a nice interview.
9: I think he sees a lot of potential in Cleveland. If I'm going to be honest,
12: are you serious?
9: If I'm going to be honest, Ron, I think that he is ticked off because he's gone from a playoff team to a team that is quite a ways away from being a playoff team. But then I think he also looks.
12: I think he
9: looks around and says, okay, this team has a little bit of potential here. Now, I don't think that this team's going to be a playoff team this year. Don't get me wrong. Mainly because they don't have a quarterback. And once they find that quarterback, I think that the process is going to be a whole lot easier for the Browns because most of their talent will still be players that are in their first contract. So in other words, rookies to four or fifth year veterans that are still playing on their rookie contract, meaning that the Browns have a low payroll in terms of their foundation. And when this quarterback, and hopefully it's in 2027, and hopefully it's not the kid at Texas Tech who has no business playing college football this year, but some dumbass judge said, oh, you got a gambling problem, and you've bet on your own team. Ah, that's okay. I'm a Red Raiders fan. You can play for Texas Tech. What the hell is that?
12: I hear you on that part.
9: So hopefully they don't go looking for that kid, because there ain't no way he's going to play in the NFL, because the NFL is a whole lot stricter when it comes to gambling and how they treat those with gambling problems. So once the Browns get their quarterback, I think that the jump that they're going to make is going to be eye-opening. Once they find that quarterback.
12: Oh.
9: I think it's going to be eye-opening how good they get and how quickly they get good.
12: Oh, okay. All right. On the final note, now, very disrespectful, and I want all your listeners to listen.
9: Uh-oh.
12: Donald Trump was very disrespectful on Meet the Press. You had a caller a couple of days and said she was disrespectful. He was very disrespectful on that, walking out of that. Donald Trump is just the way he is, and that was not the right thing to do.
9: No.
12: Point blank.
9: Yeah, now, no, it isn't.
12: I'm a caller. I'm allowed to say this. He thinks he's all of this and all of that, but he was very disrespectful to that nice young lady, period.
9: Yeah, I thought it was a bad look. And then I was reminded Barack Obama met up with Bill O'Reilly for three really intense, explosive-type interviews, and Obama didn't walk out.
12: I heard you when you said that.
9: And, you know, I don't want to compare the two. But, you know, a president should not walk out of an interview under any circumstances. Now, you can shut the interview down and say, okay, you know what, we're going to end it here. And I suppose that is walking out as well. You can shut down certain questions, but walking out of an interview was a bad look. It just is. I'm sorry.
12: And it's not a comparison, but your listeners who's listening now, they are 100% Donald Trump supporters. They'll call you and just take up for him 100%. I'm not a Donald Trump supporter. You know, that's not me.
9: Well, I give him credit when credit is deserved.
12: Thank
9: I mean, like
12: much.
9: Last night. I mean, you know, when Stephen A. Smith is sitting back running his pie hole about how Trump shouldn't be in New York for the Knicks game. What, are you kidding me? The guy's a New Yorker. He's a sports fan. Look.
12: Oh, yeah.
9: I mean, let him into the game. I mean, it's a lot. And I brought this up last night. Imagine if Michael Jordan's dynasty run happened at the same time Barack Obama was president. You don't think for a second Obama wouldn't have gone to the United Center to see that?
12: I heard you. The problem they had in New York is because they had the city, they had all the police, the guards, and all this stuff around. That's what the problem.
9: Oh, of course.
12: That's all.
9: Yeah.
12: That's all. You know, it was a basketball game. Donald Trump never even dribbled a basketball. So there you go.
9: Well, I mean, you know,
12: he might be a fan, but he never dribbled.
9: Okay.
12: Obama was a basketball player.
9: Well, yeah, he was a basketball player.
12: He played in that celebrity game. Donald Trump never dribbled a basketball player.
9: Well, I don't know about that.
12: I mean, listeners to listen to this.
9: That's yeah, I don't know. Maybe that's how he got orange on his hands. I don't know.
12: Hey, man, I love
9: you. It was just a joke, people. Come on, it was just a joke.
12: Love you, like
9: brother. Be good.
12: Take care.
9: All right, man. See ya. 330-673-1234. Poll question for tonight. Should gender medical care be exclusively for those 18 years of age and older? We will update the poll questions, update the Yankees-Guardians game, and update the weather forecast. That's all coming up in a bit. Stick around.
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8: 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Your
9: weather forecast for tonight: cloudy skies early, then we'll have thunderstorms developing overnight. We'll get down to 70 degrees on Wednesday. Mostly cloudy skies, scattered thunderstorms during the morning. It's going to be a hot one. We'll get up to 88 degrees tomorrow night. Partly cloudy and warm, the overnight low 73, and then on Thursday, scattered thunderstorms in the morning, cloudy skies late in the day, Thursday's high 87. It is currently 81 degrees under partly cloudy skies at the Talk of Akron, WNIR 100 FM. Your poll question for tonight: should gender medical care be exclusively for those 18 years of age and older? 96% of you are saying yes, to which I agree wholeheartedly. 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While you're there, take part in the sports poll question. Knicks lead the NBA Finals 2-1. Who's going to win Game 4 at Madison Square Garden? 55% of you are saying the New York Knicks will win. They've played 5 innings of baseball from Cleveland. The Guardians and the Yankees deadlocked at 2. All right, let's get to the phones. 330-673-1234. You're on the Ron Podesta Show. What's going on?
15: Hello, Ron.
9: What's up, man?
15: Nothing good. I'm down near the Mahoning Portage County line.
9: Oh, okay. Over by Lake Milton.
15: Yeah. Do you listen to Bob on the way to work?
9: Oh, God, yeah.
15: Do you get another station coming in?
9: Yes. And that is out of Pittsburgh, if I'm not mistaken.
15: No.
9: Okay.
15: Mansfield.
9: Okay.
15: Yeah. I remember years back, on the morning show, I remember the way the guy said it. He said that we were supposed to call somebody because this other station is horning in on us. And I remember that. I've never really heard it, you know, it's horning
9: in. I know it comes in pretty good. 100, our station comes in pretty good all the way to Canfield. And then when you get south of Canfield, which is where I live, it's sketchy, but you can still pick it up in spots. But then it gets overpowered by a radio station, and I just assumed it was a station out of Pittsburgh.
15: You know, it could be. The one I'm getting is out of Mansfield.
9: Okay.
15: It's a whatever station, but, you know, I remember and I can't remember what his name was. He was in Akron. He went to St. Louis. He came back, and he retired out of Denver, WNIR. But he was the one, and he said, you know, that oh, to call, you know, who is the controlling thing? I can't remember the letters. You know, he said, call them. And
9: oh, the FCC.
15: Said, yeah.
9: Yeah.
15: Yeah. He said that they're, I wonder if anybody else had the same problem. I mean, it just comes in, it overwhelms Bob. And I never heard it, you know, in the morning shows. I mean, it's, you know, I'm fast on the radio. I think maybe the dial would break if I tried to tune it, you know. But, you know, just, you know, unusual.
9: Yeah.
15: Very unusual.
9: Yeah.
15: But, yeah, you're right on the 96% of the people are right on that.
9: Oh, absolutely. Yeah. Oh, it's just, let the kid be a kid, for God's sake.
15: Yeah.
9: Why are we even putting this in the kid's mind that it would be okay for a child or a teenager to do this? You kidding me?
15: Don't the parents have to sign for something like that?
9: You would think.
15: I who's paying for it?
9: Yeah. Well, that's the other part of this.
15: Who? You know, I don't think an insurance company would pay for it. So that, you know, and that usually puts off to everybody.
9: Well, I would hope that insurance would not pay for this.
15: Right. That's, you know, because it leads to other stuff. You know, it just, because it isn't right. You know, it isn't a natural thing. So you end up with more, you know, problems than anything else. I know years ago there was a fellow that had a lot of junk in his yard. And zoning couldn't do anything. Nobody could do anything. And then one day he started cleaning the stuff up. And I said, you know, hey, what happened? And he said, they said, no more insurance. I'm a fire hazard. You know, the insurance company gave them.
9: Okay. All right.
15: I got to have that same feeling there of who in the world is paying for this.
9: Yeah.
15: Got to be very, very expensive.
9: I would think. I would think so. I just,
15: and the outcome, you know, the outcome is you make them better.
9: Yeah.
15: You know I mean, most surgeries, you know, they say, here, we got your tonsils out. You should be feeling better. We got your gallbladder out. You
9: sure.
15: Feel better.
9: Yeah.
15: What do they do there? You know, here, now you're a different gender. You should be. I don't understand it.
9: Yeah, this one just blows my mind. I don't understand why anyone would even consider doing something like that. Letting a child or a teenager do something this stupid, and it's irresponsible. Now, look, I mean, if the child becomes an adult. And the adult is saying, look, I want this done. Okay, you're an adult. You know, I mean, we'll give you the warning right now. This is the reason why you don't want to do this. And if this happens, you can't get, you know, we're not going to be able to reverse this. So do you want to do this? And if they still say yes and they're an adult, okay. I think it's an asinine thing to do, but that's just my opinion.
15: Yeah, it's elective surgery. So, I mean, you know, that's it. It's elective surgery.
9: Yeah.
15: You know, I got turned down, or not turned down, but I got charged for a dermatologist, you know, because it was elective, you know. I decided to do it, you know, and I did, you know. And the dermatologist just said, so what? And I said, well, can you do it? He said, yeah, and he didn't tell me that. You're going to pay for it, buddy. It wasn't that, you know, it wasn't that bad, but it is elective. And I just, and anybody under 18 is, somebody has to sign.
9: Yeah. You know, what are we doing? What kind of disservice are you doing to your kid by putting your kid through this much torment? Why? Yeah. Let the kid be a kid.
15: Yeah, let him figure it out, you know.
9: Yeah.
15: One of the things that always appealed to kids, remember the Magic 8-Ball?
9: Yeah.
15: No, definitely.
9: No, yeah. Maybe, yeah, yeah.
15: You know, it doesn't do anything for us.
9: No,
15: you know?
9: No kidding.
15: They were kind of fun when we were kids.
9: Oh, yeah. The problem with me was whenever I shook the 8-ball, it wouldn't give me an answer. That damn pyramid would always land with the corner up. Oh. And it wouldn't give me an answer. I said, what the hell is this? I'm getting gypped here.
15: Yeah. Yeah.
9: I got to the point where friends of mine would be like, no, nah, don't give it to him. He's just going to screw this whole thing up. I'm like, damn.
15: Yeah. I just seen something about that being invented. I can't remember where I seen it at. Who invented it? And it was totally different from what they wanted. What they wanted to do with there's some kind of slime or something.
9: Yeah.
15: In there.
9: Yeah.
15: And it was, you know, that's interesting. And I think that the Knicks, I think the Knicks are going to close it up. I think they'll win the next two.
9: All right.
15: I really do.
9: All right, brother.
15: Even without Donald Trump. he didn't have the rabbit's foot in his pocket. There.
9: No, no.
15: But he sure got enough booing, though. They're turning on him, too.
9: Yeah. Oh, boy. Yeah, the MSG crowd, some of them were cheering, some of them were booing it.
15: Yeah,
9: it was interesting.
15: Oh, yeah.
9: All right, my friend. You be good.
15: I'm getting on the bandwagon of booing here pretty soon.
9: Okay. All right, be good.
15: Thank you, Ron.
9: All right, see ya. 330-673-1234. You're on the Ron Potesta Show. What's going on?
16: Hey, you ever snort an 8-ball?
9: I did. Okay, that sounds like a personal problem. All right.
16: A lot of fun. I recommend it.
9: Okay.
16: You know, back in the day, you used to be able to be gay until graduation. You know, it's how I used to always say. You know, when you go to college, you know, you experiment with different...
9: Yeah.
16: And then, you know, then you can decide after you got out. You know, that's what college should be all about. You know, preparing you to be an adult.
9: Okay.
16: You know, so you. You know, but now, you know, they want to go younger, and I don't think they should get a medical sex change. They should experiment, you know, with different sexual lifestyles, you know, and then decide once they become adult, you know, whether they want to go the whole route and, you know, laugh it off of me or whatever, you know. I think that's the Christian thing to do.
9: Yeah. All right.
16: I think Trump.
9: Go ahead. All right. Someone was snorting a lot of 8-balls. You're on the Ron Potesta Show. What's going on?
17: Well, Ronnie, you officially made it when you get the Bill Clinton impersonator calling your show. That means you qualify for his... circle of host.
9: Was that what that was?
17: The Bill Clinton impersonator.
9: That wasn't even close to being Bill Clinton.
17: Well, you gotta be with
9: it. I mean, they didn't even sound like my boy Slick Willie, I tell you what.
17: Maybe you and him could do call back Bill Clinton.
9: No, hell no. He was too busy snorting 8-balls. What's going on, Mr. Vince?
17: And Ronnie, I think that gentleman before was looking for Benny the Bookie that used to be on this station.
9: Ah,
17: he now retired and lives in Florida.
9: Okay,
17: yeah, he was looking for that guy,
9: Benny the Bookie. Yes,
17: Benny the Bookie.
9: All right,
17: not as good as me, but that, he filled a purpose at this station. The other thing too, you don't really think, and now that the NBA officials apologized, said that Wamby did really knock the highly rated guard from the Knicks, knocked him down last night. No foul was called. Now the NBA apologized to the Knicks. We missed one.
9: Yeah, they definitely missed that one.
17: Brinson, when he got.
9: Oh yeah, I mean he got smacked in the back of his head.
17: It looked like a WWF, doesn't it?
9: Yeah.
17: Yeah.
9: Yeah. Oh, yeah. I mean, Wembanyama, he gave it one of those hands and just grabbed the back of Brunson's head and just moved him aside. Said, yeah, get away from me, son.
17: Now, if he only had Elijah Wan's weight, he'd be unstoppable. He's a little bit, how do you say it down in Latonia, thin.
9: Yes. Thin. Yes. Yeah. Yeah. His legs look like twigs.
17: You got to do some squats.
9: Yes.
17: Mr. Golic can coach him.
9: Yeah, he needs to go into the weight room and work on the hips and below, because his legs look like they could get snapped pretty easily.
17: Now, the other day, you guys were talking about you know, the disaster that happened down in East Palestine.
9: Yes.
17: And how many people live in the Fair City?
9: Somewhere in the neighborhood of 3,000 to 5,000 people. Yeah.
17: And they have $620 million set up in this fund. Now, tell me, Ronnie, if they gave each one of them, say, $12 million, and said, "Here's $8 million for you to use personally, and a $4 million down the road medical expense that you can't touch unless you come up with some kind of disease that was traced back to the, you know, blowing, I mean, releasing all that chemicals. And you, Ronnie, I mean, they should draw a 10 or 12 mile radius from the...
9: Oh, we already got our rejection letter.
17: Oh, you got yours?
9: Do
17: you qualify?
9: Yeah, well, we were 7 miles from the accident. I would think that we would have qualified, but
17: yeah.
9: But according to the suits, that's not going to be the case. And the number's way off, Vince. They're in no way, shape, or form did they get $620 million.
17: We're talking about.
9: It's still being worked upon. I do know that East Palestine was able to get some improvements on their park. They were able to have a very nice sign put up that says, "Welcome to East Palestine." The fire chief or the mayor, one of the two, now has a brand new truck. But
17: what did the people get?
9: Well, nothing. They got nothing yet. No, that's still being worked upon right now.
17: Say if it comes down to 5,000 people, they each give them $10 million.
9: That's not going to happen.
17: You don't think? Even though they had that highly
9: won't successful happen.
17: In the movie star movie.
9: Aaron Brockovich, thing. Yeah. No, it won't happen.
17: And rallied the troops and everything, and that won't happen?
9: No.
17: You know, we got letters all the way into Poland, and Poland's a little bit out of the zone. And people were getting those letters, you know, the cloud did it come up by you, you know, you qualify for this and that, fill this out.
9: Well, that's the only reason why people from 15, 20 miles outside of East Palestine got this letter is because the day that they blew up the rest of it,
17: right.
9: There was a fierce wind coming out of the east. If you remember right, there was a pretty good-sized breeze blowing out of the east, and all that crap blew toward Youngstown and Poland and back my way, Columbiana and Letonia and Salem and all these other areas and to the south as well, and Springfield, New Middletown. So all these people got these letters. All these people got rejection letters, too. Well, they're not going to pay any of us. I mean, they're, you know, they did the Norfolk Southern pay out the wazoo? Yes, and they will. But the people aren't going to see much of anything. They're not going
17: to
9: see much
17: of
9: anything.
17: So it's going to go to the major domos in the fair town of East Palestine.
9: Well,
17: they're going to use it for improving the schools, improving the fire department, said police department.
9: Well, here's the issue, and it's going to probably be about 10, 15 years down the road. You know, the soil's already been ruined because of it, and now we're going to, in 10 to 15 years, we'll figure out. Okay. How many cancer cases are we going to have in the city of, in the village of East Palestine? How many of these people that were breathing all this crap for days on end, how many of these people are going to be affected by this health-wise?
17: And the trains still run from Conway to Switching Station through East Palestine to Pittsburgh.
9: Of course. Well, I mean, look, I said this in a few times. That train went through Latonia. That was on a Friday night when it happened. We were doing a fish fry down at the Italian-American Club in Latonia. I had a friend of mine that was stopped coming toward the fish fry, and he saw this, you know, the bottom of the bottom of the boxcar on fire.
17: Oh.
9: And they
17: were... Where the brakes were.
9: Well, it was... Well, the thing was on fire in Salem, and it went all the way across Latonia and Columbiana. I'm surprised that it made it that far.
17: Is that because they only... In the old days, they used to have a engineer, a fireman, a brakeman, and a conductor. Now they just have an engineer and a conductor who's in the caboose.
9: Well, they only had one person, apparently, on this one. One or two, and they didn't see it. And apparently, in between Latonia and Columbiana, there is a place where they take pictures of every train, and that wasn't functioning that night.
17: Oh.
9: Otherwise, they would have known by the time they hit Columbiana. They would have known, hey, one of your boxcars is on fire.
17: Yeah, makes sense. If that was working.
9: And it's amazing that lasted all the way to East Palestine, because it could have very easily been derailed in Salem when it was on fire. Could have very easily been derailed in Latonia. Could have very easily been derailed in Columbiana.
17: Oh, that's right. Well, getting back to tomorrow night's game, Ronnie.
9: Yes.
17: You think this is obviously you're behind 2-1. This is a must game from San Antonio. And I think the Knicks realized that, hey, they were saying today that the referees, I'm just saying what they're saying, let the San Antonio, because they were behind a little bit, get away with a little bit of roughness, we'll say. They didn't call the fouls that should have been called, and that the Knicks only went to the foul line a few times versus the San Antonio went to the foul times, you know, more times, the foul line, rather.
9: Mm-hmm.
17: And you think that, you know, that's going to prevail tomorrow?
9: Well, it depends. I mean, you know, yesterday, and let me get the box score up so I don't say anything that is wrong. New York shot 37 threes in last night's game. San Antonio shot 34 threes. You go to the, you know, you shoot threes. Hey, guess what? You're not going to go to the free throw line all that often because you're not taking the ball to the basket.
17: Right.
9: New York went to the line 22 times. I mean, listen, I understand Mike Brown, a.k.a. Mr. Potato Head, was you know, he was peeved about last night's game because he felt that his team should have gone to the line a couple of more times. Well, here's an idea, Mike. You went 13 of 37 from three-point range. You know,
17: how about you
9: getting inside the three-point line where you were 27 of 51 inside the three-point line?
17: There you go. Well, let's hope they go run one more night of a cold spell from the Knicks. And you think that all that trouble and everything, they should have had, you know, as many police and police departments and law enforcement there. Those kids rioting after I wouldn't say it was a riot, but going taking it out on the San Antonio people. I mean, you wouldn't want to wear a San Antonio shirt there after the game and
9: no.
17: try to walk. And get a cab and stuff. You were getting palpitated.
9: Yeah, it not a good look. Just not a good look for Knicks fans. Of course, then again, I mean, it's New York. Those people are they're not human. Yeah, Yeah, they're not human.
17: How about tonight? What's their tribe doing, Ron?
9: 2-2, bottom of the seventh inning, Yankees and the Guardians. Two to two.
17: Was it the manager's, our manager's fault not winning that game?
9: No, I just think that you know, you've got to be able to score some runs. And you know, push comes to shove, they scored five runs. But by the same token, you know, when when it comes time to pitch, you've got to be able to get your bullpen to do its job. And unfortunately, in the eighth inning, they didn't do their job. You know, I mean, Hunter Gaddis, who has been an okay pitcher, you know, he didn't do his job. So.
17: And when you're only pitching with an okay pitcher, sometimes the okay is not good enough. You got to have a dominant reliever or bullpen guy to come in and put the fire out. Like Bear Bryant once said to one time, he told one kid, get in there and stop that tackle. And the kid from Alabama said, Coach, I'll do the best I can. He said, come back here. The kid in there now is doing the best he can. I want you to go in there and stop him. Stop the other guy from coming through that hole. That's the type of guy we need.
9: Well, I mean, when you're playing the Yankees, even though they don't have Judge in the lineup, they're still a tough team to deal with because that offense is just crazy good.
17: And what is the tribe's yearly? I mean, Sparky in the morning said it, but I forgot the yearly money base for the guys on the tribe. What's our
9: it's like $85 million,
17: but and you're playing up against the Yankees.
9: Yeah, and the Yankees.
17: Million?
9: Yeah, the Yankees payroll. It's not as big as it once was, but it's mm-hmm. it's well over $200 million.
17: And the Dodgers are what?
9: Oh, they're close to four. Yeah, it's the Dodgers are the evil empire now. Yeah. By the way,
17: all right, good luck. Have a good show. Safe drive home.
9: Appreciate it, man. And by the way, Skeens went six innings, gave up two runs. Turned it over to the bullpen, and the bullpen sucks. The Dodgers have scored five, and they're still batting in the top of the seventh. They're blowing out the Pirates 7-2 because the Pirates don't have a bullpen. It is what it is, kids. Bottom of the seventh, Yankees and Guardians, or I like to call them the Tribe, tied at two. We'll keep you updated. Back in a bit. Stick around.
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9: All right, your poll question for tonight, should gender medical care be exclusively to those 18 years of age and older? 97% of you are saying yes. 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You're on the Ron Potesta show. What's going on?
22: No, not much, Ron. How's it going?
9: It's going.
22: You guys were talking earlier about several things. But the one thing I wanted to, you're talking about I think you were talking about, or maybe it was the news or something about this the Iran, the attack or whatever. They had a drone or something.
9: Yeah, a drone knocked down one of our Apache helicopters early this morning, and the president, and rightfully so, he was a little ticked off and said, okay, well, we have to make a statement about this, and they did. We bombed Iran.
22: Yeah, I guess we're during a ceasefire, but you know.
9: Well, there's no ceasefire.
22: Ceasefire.
9: I mean, you know, these guys are like, well, the ceasefire is now fragile. Really? How about no ceasefire? I mean, let's be honest here. Iran and Israel have been lobbing missiles at each other for days now. We get an Apache helicopter knocked to the ground, and now we're bombing Iran. But they're still talking about a fragile ceasefire. Are you freaking kidding me?

0: want to comply and don't want to abide by the orders they're getting from their political, I guess, superiors, you know, even though they don't think, I mean, you know, as the pecking order goes in Iran. And I think that's what it is. I don't think that this is really, I think that the people of Iran that are left in the government are realizing, you know, this, I mean, what wouldn't you be able to realize?
1: Yeah, they should pretty much go to the negotiating table and say, okay, right. we're going to do whatever you need us to do because we got nothing
0: we
1: left.
0: Want country.
1: Yeah.
0: Because here's what's going to happen. Hey,
1: brother, I gotta get going. Let me put you on hold real quick, and I'll get to you on the other side. WNIR, Kent Akron, it's 9 o'clock.
2: From ABC News, I'm Dave Packer. A Texas teenager has just been sentenced to 35 years in prison for stabbing a rival high school athlete during a track meet. Earlier today, a jury found 19-year-old Carmelo Anthony guilty in the murder of 17-year-old Austin Metcalf. ABC's John Quinones is outside of the courthouse in McKinney, Texas.
3: It all started at a rainy track meet last year when Anthony walked under a tent belonging to Metcalf's team. After Anthony was repeatedly asked to leave, Metcalf pushed him. Anthony pulled out a knife and stabbed him in the chest. Metcalf died in the arms of his twin brother. Late today, Carmelo Anthony in tears as his mother took the stand, pleading with the jury to have mercy on her son.
2: U.S. strikes across parts of Iran. Iranian state media confirming explosions in multiple cities. U.S. Central Command says forces began launching strikes against Iran at 5 p.m. Eastern at the direction of President Trump. CENTCOM making clear tonight's attack is in retaliation for yesterday's downing of an Army Apache helicopter near the Strait of Hormuz.
4: The Apache helicopter was on a late-night mission patrolling the strait to deter small Iranian boats from threatening U.S. warships or commercial vessels when the Iranian drone sent it crashing into the sea. Both pilots escaped the sinking helicopter. And a remarkable rescue mission was launched just hours before dawn.
2: ABC's Martha Raddatz. In the California governor's primary, ABC News projects Republican Steve Hilton will be the second candidate to advance to the general election, where he'll face Democrat Javier Becerra. Polls have closed in Maine, where voters are deciding on who will be on the ballot for the Senate in November.
5: Today's election will decide whether oyster farmer and Army veteran Graham Platner will be the Democratic nominee to take on Republican Senator Susan Collins in November. Platner has faced numerous controversies, but his message of fighting wealth inequality has resonated with many Maine voters.
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2: Pre-summer heat is rolling across the country, pushing along some severe weather systems. ABC meteorologist Steve Smith.
10: Tornado watch is already issued for portions of the Dakotas overnight tonight, where you've had up to a half a foot of rain over parts of Kentucky and southern Indiana. Flood watch is in effect until early tomorrow, but all eyes on the plains. Dakotas all the way down to the panhandles of Texas and Oklahoma overnight tonight. Severe storms, a level 3 out of 5 risk. We're talking about destructive wind, very large hail, maybe some strong tornadoes.
2: Just in time for beach season, the FDA is expanding our sunscreen options.
11: It's the first new ultraviolet filter for sunscreen in more than 20 years. New here, it's been around in other countries for years. Now the FDA deems Bemotrizinol safe for our skin. ABC News medical contributor Dr. Darian Sutton says the ingredient doesn't absorb into the bloodstream as much as current chemical options.
12: A lot of scientific studies have shown that it can absorb so much that it gets into your blood. And although we have not seen signs of harm in human studies, that can be problematic at high levels.
11: And the new sunscreen lasts longer. Wayne Cabot, ABC News.
2: A federal judge today permanently blocked Alabama from using

0: Nitrogen gas to execute a death row inmate. Jeffrey Lee was scheduled to be executed Thursday. U.S. District Judge Emily Marks declaring the method violated the constitutional ban on cruel and unusual punishment. The case is expected to go to the Supreme Court. On Wall Street, the Nasdaq falling 250 points today. Dave Packer, ABC News.
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7: It's the final hour of a Tuesday get-together we call the Ron Potesta Show on the Talk of Akron, WNIR. If you missed ABC News, 35 years for Carmelo Anthony. That is his sentence. He has been sentenced to 35 years in jail for the murder of Austin Metcalf. So Anthony, if he does not get out earlier, will be 54 years of age when he gets out of jail. 35-year prison sentence for Carmelo Anthony. Poll question for tonight: should gender medical care be exclusively for those 18 years of age and over? 97% of you are saying yes. All right, let's get back to our caller. Are you still on the line, sir?
8: Yes, I am.
7: All right, conclude with your thoughts, sir.
8: Okay. Well, I kind of forgot what what I was saying before, because after I heard the news, the Carmelo Anthony, this kid that was convicted of that, the only thing I don't like is that, you know, the kid that he killed is dead forever. And he can get out in 17 years. Not that, you know, we make mistakes, but I've never made that mistake. I've never accidentally or made a mistake of murdering someone.
7: Yeah, yeah.
8: So I don't feel this kid deserves to be out. He should be in prison for life or the death penalty. He should have never gotten such a light 35-year. It was racially motivated. He had no reason to be there. He came there with a knife. Nobody else had a knife. Okay, there's no way this is self-defense when you're the only person with a deadly weapon.
7: Yeah, that's the thing that bothered me. Why do you have a knife in your backpack when you're running track? What is the purpose of that?
8: He wasn't running track either. That's another.
7: Oh thing. No! He
8: had
7: was
8: nothing to do with the track.
7: No, he was on the other team. He was on the opposing team, and he was in the tent of the rival track team.
8: Nah, I'm not sure. I followed that pretty well, and I heard reports of, they said he wasn't even part of the track. But I that could be early on or whatever. That could have. Regardless, he wasn't where he was supposed to be, and after being asked several times to leave and not leaving, he came there for one reason. Why did he have it? Why did he bring a knife into there? Like, you could have had that in your backpack in your tent, but when you brought that into that tent, he came there for that reason. The fact that his father was telling him he was sorry, why was he sorry? Why was the father sorry? Did he not only buy him the knife, but maybe tell him, hey, you know, don't take that crap from them whiteys?
7: No, I don't think it was racially motivated at all. I just think that he went into the tent looking for problems, and he got, you know,
8: the teams were predominantly white on one side, predominantly black on the other. There were black teammates that even concurred with the fact that they saw that Carmelo started the confrontation. He went there. I mean, I don't understand why his father would tell him he's sorry. I mean, why? Because he didn't raise him better than to not go try to kill someone because you don't like the fact that maybe they weren't, you know, performing as, you know, maybe they were doing better than they thought they should do. There was never even any talk about what was the reasoning. You understand what I'm saying? What was the reasoning for him even coming in there to do that? What makes him decide, I'm going to take a knife, I'm going to go into this tent against the opponents that I'm, you know, that are not my teammates, and I'm going to kill someone. You know, what goes into someone's mind?
7: Well, if you thought of premeditated murder, which would have given them the death penalty, and I don't think that was the case.
8: Understand. What else would you call that?
7: Well, that's the problem that I have. That's the problem that I have. And the other problem that I have is, where is his coach? You know, if you... Where's his coach?
8: Why don't you have your teammates where they should be instead of in somebody else's camp?
7: Yeah, exactly.
8: You know, starting trouble.
7: Well,
8: you know, I understand what that is. I mean, that too. All right, now that's all I want to say about that. But the other reason, that the original reason I called, I think I remember now, is we were talking about the...
7: Iran and the leaders that are left.
8: The people that are left. I really don't think that there's as much resistance to making a deal as what you see, because I think a lot of that is just rogue, like really hardliners that want to keep things going that way. They want to keep things going. You know, they want to keep things at an adversary. They don't want to have peace because then they lose their. That's all they know. You know, they're getting Hamas and all the other ones, you know, fired up, you know, missiles everywhere. I mean, I don't understand why the Middle East is such a difficult. I don't see it as difficult. I see it as a lot of people that don't ever get along with each other. You know, there's one thing that usually brings people together. It's money. You know what I mean? And I'm not saying that in a derogatory sense. I'm not saying that in an evil sense. I'm just saying that that's one thing that most people agree upon is money. When everybody's, you know, benefiting monetarily, there's usually nobody fighting. You know, everybody, you know, somebody might be...
7: Yeah, religion trumps money.
8: Getting their cut.
7: Yeah, religion trumps money. And thanks for the call. I appreciate it. At the end of the day, there's a reason why they've been fighting in the Middle East. Jews hate the Muslims. Muslims hate the Jews. The Christians are kind of like looking at the Jews and the Muslims, and they don't get along with the Christians. So it's just a mess. And, you know, religion trumps money. It just does. They will never get along. It's a mess from the get-go. Got to get out of there as soon as we can. We have got to get out of there. Again, ABC News reporting 35-year sentence for Carmelo Anthony. That is his sentence on the death of Austin Metcalf. He spared the death penalty. I don't know. With probation, if he behaves himself, what? Is it half of the term? I'm not quite sure where he would be eligible for probation, but he was sentenced to 35 years in jail. You're on the Ron Potesta show. What's going on? You're on the Ron Podesta show. What's going on?
9: Hey, Dave. What's going on?
7: What's up, man?
9: Well, the whole earlier conversation, you're talking about the Knicks-Spurs game and Trump attending. Okay. The allegations were made that Bob got very upset about, but Trump was sleeping after causing all this disruption, and people who paid a lot of money for tickets were caught in traffic jams. They couldn't get to the game, and on and on and on. It was a unmitigated, from that standpoint, a disaster. Disaster for the Knicks. They lost, but look, if Trump's going to go to the game and all the security required around him and people can't hold the party outside they were going to buy tickets for, and they were dispersed. The whole area around Madison Square Garden dispersed. There comes the president, you know. So that's what happened. Whether he was sleeping or not or wide awake, and I saw the video, he was asleep. Right?
7: I wouldn't say he was asleep. I would say that his eyes were definitely closed. You don't have to be asleep to have your eyes closed.
9: He was resting while the chaos was going on outside, and hundreds of thousands of dollars of taxpayers' money again down the drain for his own.
7: So let me ask you. And this is a hypothetical, obviously, because the Obama presidency and the Michael Jordan Bulls dynasty did not happen at the same time. But use your imagination for just a second. If the Bulls dynasty and the Obama administration concurred simultaneously, you don't think for a second that Barack Obama wouldn't have gone to the United Center to watch his beloved Chicago Bulls play?
9: If the Bulls were in the finals at that time, no.
7: You're out of your freaking mind, bro. Stop that. Stop that right now. I'm calling it out. You are out of your freaking mind. If Barack Obama, a huge basketball fan, if Barack Obama's president of the United States during Michael Jordan's dynasty with the Chicago Bulls, if you think for one second President Obama would not be making his way to the United Center to watch his beloved Bulls play, I got oceanfront property for you that I want to sell in South Dakota. Of course he would. He's a huge basketball fan. And I wouldn't blame him. Because he's a Chicago Bulls fan. He's a Chicago fan. I don't care that Trump showed up at Madison Square Garden. He's a New Yorker. He's a sports fan. If, you know what? You want to show up? Fine. Show up. As for the rest of this stuff, oh well. Well, we got to do all this for the president. You're right. You do. Well, we got to have security. That means that you can't park within a certain radius. You're right. You do. And everyone has to, I don't know, think outside the box. Well, how do I want to get there? How am I going to get there? I don't know. Maybe take the subway. Take a cab. Have them drop you off a couple of blocks away. It's New York freaking City. It's not that big of a deal. I've been to New York plenty of times. It's not that big of a deal. But to sit back and say, oh, no, Obama wouldn't have shown up. Oh, stop that. Of course he would have. Hell, I would be on the air right now chewing him out if he didn't. He's a huge Bulls fan. You're on the Ron Podesta show. What's going on?
10: So just so you know, my cable bill's $378 a month, and I slept through the entire third quarter.
7: How the hell is your cable bill that high?
10: My girl has a mobility issue, so she's got about every channel you could ever
7: imagine. Oh, dear God.
10: I know. All I have is business news and a few other things, and I'm good. HBO and Showtime, Catch the Fighting.
7: Yeah.
10: But she's got every crazy channel you could ever imagine, and you know what? If that's what it takes to stay married, I'll take it.
7: Hey, you got to do what you got to do, brother.
10: Right. You know, yeah. And she's really happy. My girl, she puts the time in. That the only time her TV gets shut off is when I close it or shut it off because she's sleeping.
7: All right.
10: Other than that, that TV is always on and she's always glued to it.
7: There you go. There you go.
10: All right. That's her fun. Hey, you know, I would have to say that Obama would be at the United Center.
7: My God, absolutely he would.
10: But I'm sorry to the guys that have a legitimate complaint that, hey, you know, Trump, here, I'll throw my complaint out there if I can. I don't think he should be announcing his, you know, for the most part, presidents don't announce where they're going until the morning of or after they've already left. And he shouldn't be going anywhere. He shouldn't be using any system other than the system that was in place for security reasons. With few exceptions. Most importantly, you know, he was going to sit along courtside and then changed it to the loge. And if he's going to go sit in a loge, he didn't have to tell anybody he was going to be there until, one, after he was already there. And two, they could have had all the block parties and all the other stuff. I think the disruption was for naught. I wish that it. And you know, they went through a lot of work for a president to go and to take a nap in a loge. I'll give them that.
7: Well, I don't think he took a nap. I just think he rested his eyes.
10: I don't care whether he did or not.
7: Yeah.
10: I think he deserves it. He works hard enough. There's one thing you can say about my honky Trump brother. That dude is a worker.
7: Yeah,
10: you
7: know, I mean, look.
10: I don't like him, but he's busy.
7: Yeah,
10: he
7: is busy. I'll give him that.
10: Yeah, well, these guys that made fun of Biden when he was president and caught his nap here and there sounded ignorant. The guy's 80 years old. You realize Trump is 80 years old, man.
7: Yeah.
10: Let a honky get a nap.
7: Look, I mean, if anything, it just enforced my argument that you need to have the presidential age limit at 65.
10: I disagree. Trump's doing a fine job at 80. I don't agree with him, but he's doing a good job.
7: Oh, no, I mean, well, for that argument, hell, my dad's 93, and he's probably in better shape than President Trump.
10: Well, I just, my one of my buddy I grew up with, her dad just died. He was 84, and he took a deer that year, and he dragged it out of the woods himself.
7: Yeah.
10: He was 84, and should we have a competency test? No, we don't. We have an amendment for that. And if it becomes a real issue, I would expect the people on the cabinet to address it. However, and I'll throw this out there too, as we know, when you surround yourself by loyalists, it gets kind of hard to enforce our amendment.
7: Well, of course.
10: He has surrounded himself with loyalists, but I don't agree. I agree with Trump half the time. And I don't think that anybody ever should impede his abilities or his. And you know, can we move on to Carmelo Anthony? That seems to be your topic.
7: Hang on a second. Breaking news: Maine Democrat Graham Plantner will be facing Republican Senator Susan Collins, pitting a controversial newcomer against a longtime incumbent who is not liked by her fellow Republicans in a key Senate race up in Maine.
10: Yeah, she's a rhino. So what?
7: Yeah, that's so who are you going to be voting for? Are you going to be voting for the guy that had a Nazi tattoo on his chest, or you're voting for a rhino? Which one do you want? Happy days in Maine.
10: I've got an SS insignia on my right arm, and I've got a Hitler youth knife on my left shoulder. I got them about 40 years ago when I was a kid.
7: Yeah.
10: Yeah.
7: Yeah.
10: Boys from Brazil. It's a different world.
7: Man. Yeah, yeah.
10: I'm not that guy anymore.
7: Exactly.
10: No, hell no. I love people too much. the diversity of America is its beauty and is its strength. And, you know, it is what it is. So can we go on to Carmelo Anthony?
7: Yes, 35 years is the sentence for the 19-year-old.
10: One of the places I had the pleasure of vacationing in my many smuggling adventures was the great state of Texas. And he'll do 35 of 35. There is no, and just for future reference to you, probation is prior to incarceration or after the judge has reassumed jurisdiction over you by shocking you out or bringing you back out onto the street. And the county, because they hold jurisdiction, you're on probation. The state, on the other hand, when you're sentenced to prison and you come out on parole, key word in that sentence was parole, you're under the jurisdiction of the state, and you have zero civil rights. You're not considered a citizen. You have the right to call witnesses, the right to appeal, and the right to be free from cruel and unusual punishment. But other than that, you don't have any. Whereas someone on probation, your constitutional rights are restored with the exception of your being a felon. And in Ohio, you have very few limitations as a felon. Only capital crimes like murders. The other capital crime in Ohio is a rape of a child under 12. That's now considered a crime that you can get life for, and you can get and it's a capital offense that restricts your. But even then, once the state gives up jurisdiction over you and lets you off parole, your voting privileges and all your other rights are restored, with the exception of firearms. Serving on juries, and you'll have people try to say that you can serve on juries, but you can't. And it's very clear in the statute, you're not allowed to gather petitions and signatures that are related to issues of voting in Ohio also. There's a few things that are still restricted, but the gun, the jury, and the gathering signatures are the key three. And private businesses, employers, citizens, others may restrict your rights also. But the government, those are their restrictions.
7: Well, Carmelo Anthony will then be 54 years of age when he gets out of jail.
10: Mm-hmm. You know, I have an opinion on that, and this is my opinion on that. And let me know. Here's my whole thing, okay? And see, a lot of these facts are coming out one at a time. Allegedly, it started raining, and everybody ran into tents. Is this correct?
7: Yeah.
10: Okay. So he ran into the wrong tent, and the people in the tent said, hey, you're not supposed to be in our tent. So they basically tried to put him out. And the kid, now they're claiming he shoved him. Before they're claiming he didn't, at least so my question is at what point do you, one, can you defend yourself? And two, just so you know, the only reason I have a knife is because I'm not allowed to carry a gun. Okay?
7: Yeah.
10: And anybody that doesn't carry a gun at all times that is legally allowed to is confused about their safety and what they should do to protect themselves or their family or any other U.S. citizen that might be around them from some predator that thinks they can do something to them.
7: The biggest problem that I have in this trial, other than the fact that, you know, why are you bringing a knife to a track meet? I don't think the defense did Carmelo Anthony good. I think he should have gone on to the stand, and I think he should have been. I think he should have told his story as to what happened and why we are where we are, and roll the dice. Let the jury figure out if Carmelo Anthony's story jives. If it does, then he gets set free. If it doesn't, then he's in jail for 35 years.
10: Well, can I throw one more thing out there, Ron?
7: Yeah, go ahead.
10: Legal or not, and whether he was shoved or not, people should keep in mind in the future that when they attack someone, sure enough, the person might go to prison for what they do, but they might get killed. So the moral of the story is keep your hands to yourself.
7: Yeah.
10: I'm going to tell you what, I don't care whether somebody's wrong or not. I've been in a lot of domestic situations. I've been in bar situations, public situations, where somebody's way out of hand and way out of control. And you know what? It's none of my business. I literally go the other way because I've been incarcerated with people that are doing time for the stupidest thing on earth, where if somebody had simply left them alone, they wouldn't be doing the long sentence they're doing, and the person they killed wouldn't have gotten killed. So I'm gonna say, okay, this kid might deserve this life sentence for these 35 years. I'll bet that kid's family wishes he'd have kept his hands to himself.
7: Well,
10: he sure is dead. He's dead now.
7: Yeah.
10: Where's now what? He's dead.
7: Yeah. Wow. The other.
10: He put his hands on someone.
7: Yeah. The other thing that I wish would have happened was, I wish that Carmelo's coach would have gone over there and escorted him back to his tent.
10: Of course.
7: And that hasn't been talked about nearly enough.
10: Well, don't forget the rain issue. And I'm going to say this, if they were being territorial because it's their territory and it's raining and they want this guy to go out in a storm, and then they put their hands on him, shame on them.
7: All right, brother.
10: And that's my problem. We don't really know what happened because it doesn't seem clear, and I wish he'd have got on the stand like you said.
7: Yeah, I would have liked to have heard everything that went on. I mean, yes, he would have had to have been grilled by a prosecuting attorney, but okay. I believe that was his only chance to survive this.
10: Ditto.
7: All right, cheers, brother.
10: Cheers.
7: 330-673-1234, poll question for tonight. Should gender medical care be exclusively for those 18 years of age and over? Last report, 97% of you are saying yes. I wholeheartedly agree with the 97% of you. We'll take a look at the weather forecast, updates, the Guardians game, and more. Stick around, more to come.
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7: Your weather forecast for tonight, partly cloudy skies, and then the thunderstorms come in after midnight. We'll have thunderstorms overnight. We'll have a low of 70. On Wednesday, rain showers early with some sunshine later in the afternoon. We'll have a high of 88. Tomorrow night, partly cloudy. It'll be warm. Overnight, low 73. And then on Thursday, a mix of clouds and sun early, then becoming cloudy later in the day. Still be a warm day. Thursday's high, 87. It is currently 77 degrees at the Talk of Akron, WNIR 100 FM. Let's see. Jazz Chisholm homering in the top of the eighth inning. The Yankees on top of the Guardians, 3-2. They're in the ninth in Cleveland. Guardians had an opportunity to tie the game or take the lead, could not do so. It is 3-2 Yankees, top of the ninth, two outs, nobody on base, as Cleveland will have one final shot to send the game to extra innings or win the game outright. But the Yankees lead 3-2 in the top of the ninth. You're on the Ron Potesta Show. What's going on? That's you. What's up? You're on the Ron Potesta Show. What's going on?
13: Hi, Ronnie.
7: Hey.
13: Ronnie. No. Obama.
7: You're on the Ron Potesta Show. What's going on?
13: You're a liberal.
7: Ah, the idiots are out tonight. That's beautiful. All right, 330 1-800-273-1234. That would be the number to call, toll-free outside of Akron, 1-800-669-4100. The Cleveland Clinic will be ending gender medical care for transgender teenagers and children. This will be for decades. That's part of a $2.3 million settlement following a Department of Justice investigation that targeted health care for transgender youth. So the clinic is going to end youth trans care, and that spurred our poll question for tonight. The United States bombing Iran in response to Iran knocking out our Army Apache helicopter off the Oman coast early this morning. 330-673-1234. You're on the Ron Podesta Show. What's going on?
14: Obama went.
7: You're on the Ron Podesta Show. What's going on? Hello, that's you. Hello. Goodbye. You're on the Ron Podesta Show. What's going on?
14: Liberals.
7: Yes, indeedy. Got the nutcases out tonight, baby. What else do we got going on? The High Court in Michigan, this was an interesting story. A third grader in Michigan wore a hat for her school's Great Kindness Challenge 4 years ago. And the hat featured an image of an AR-style rifle and the phrase, "Come and take it." The student said she chose the black baseball cap for Hat Day during the week-long kindness initiative because it reminded her of her father and she wanted to show support for gun rights. The folks said, yeah, no, we don't like the hat. The Supreme Court yesterday declined to review lower court rulings that the school did not violate the students' free speech rights by prohibiting the hat. I think that falls into the category of you are allowed free speech, but there are consequences to said free speech. And this would be one of those consequences. Wearing a controversial hat in school, probably not a good idea. And again, she's a third grader. I would think that you'd be a little less lenient. But then again, the hat was an image of an AR-style rifle and the phrase, "Come and take it," which apparently didn't sit too well with the people in the school. So they said, "Nah, you're not allowed to wear this hat in school," which is their right because, you know, they have rules in school. You're on the Ron Podesta Show. What's going on?
14: New York hates Trump. That's why. Don't you understand that?
7: New York is where Trump made his bones.
14: They hate him. Chicago didn't hate Obama.
7: Okay. Okay. He wasn't roundly booed or anything. I mean, that's the other thing that kind of bothers me. When people said, "Oh, look, he got roundly booed." No, there was applause there. There was applause there. I mean, he wasn't roundly booed. He was booed, don't get me wrong, but he wasn't roundly booed. There were people there that were cheering him. And at the end of the day, who cares? The guy's a New Yorker. He's a sports fan. I have no problem with him going to a Knicks game, just like I would have no problem if Obama went to a Bulls game, had the Bulls championship run coincided with his presidency. But it didn't. You're on the Ron Podesta Show. What's going on?
14: You talking to me?
7: Oh, Lord have mercy. You're on the Ron Podesta Show. What's going on?
14: That caller was the Bushman.
7: You're on the Ron Potesta Show. What's going on?
15: Yes, good evening, Ron. Boy, I have to give you a bit of a break. You've had the Bill Clinton imitator on. You've had the convicted felon, my hunky Trump. And then you had the Jimmy Bow Wow guy, Bow Wow, he always used to call.
7: Uh-huh.
15: So, I'll give you a little bit of a break.
7: I appreciate you.
15: I gotta tell you, Ron, I am really disappointed with this meltdown that Trump had the other night.
7: It wasn't a good look.
15: It's not that it just wasn't a good look, but you know, it's a big embarrassment to our allies that I think have been trying to really come around and help him. But he sounds like he doesn't want to listen. I mean, he's even really PO'd the Prime Minister of Italy, Giorgia Meloni.
7: Yeah.
15: Apparently she didn't have too many nice words to say about him either. And from the reports that the Europeans are giving, I mean, I go to BBC and Sky News from the UK, which is very good.
7: Oh, yeah.
15: Al Jazeera, they do some decent reporting. You could tell that the Europeans just are not on board with this. They don't like the look of any of this because it's been going on too far, and it really makes the United States look like we're just a bunch of warmongers that want to continue with this problem. You know, another thing is today, supposedly, the House of Representatives narrowly passed that $1.8 billion bill to fund immigration.
7: Yes.
15: And apparently what's in that bill is also a movement or a pathway that if Trump wanted to, he could still, compensate the insurgents, the convicted felons that went into our Democratic House there in the Capitol in Washington. I mean, we know that he pardoned all these guys, but that doesn't absolve them for what they did.
7: Well, a dozen of them are in prison for crimes that were committed after they were pardoned, most of which were child sex crimes. I'll throw that out there. I have said that even though he sat back and said, all right, well, we're not going to do the $1.8 billion thing, I still think, depending on what happens in November, that's going to come back.
15: But I don't believe him because he still is on that train. I mean, he's still following that pathway. Even during the interview, he seemed to be on the fence with that. But I think his true desire is to try to compensate him because he went on and on about saying, well, did you know about the suicides? Did you know about how they lost their marriages? And I mean, we can make a story for anything if you think about it, but you know, he was really defending these people. I think he just was very overreaching in the way he was talking, and you know, he got beat red during his meltdown about this and could not maintain his composure. I just think that you know, one way or another, he's going to try to get his way, and he does it through the Department of Justice, where he's weaponized the Department of Justice. The Department of Justice is supposed to act independently, and you know, he's not doing that. I mean, he has his buddies there. He has Todd Blanche, who now he's appointed as the Attorney General, you know, doing his dirty work, and he always keeps bringing up a Comey. I mean, it's like, you know, he has this horrible obsession with Comey. He thinks that Comey was a real dirty cop, an FBI agent. You know, they never talk about the good things that these people have done throughout their career. But if there's anything that he could do to stymie a lot of these people, he does it. you know, and he swears, and I mean, he's just, you know, like a lunatic. I mean, this is the way the man has been acting. I just, you know, it's not only not a good look, but I mean, how far are we going to go with this, you know, with this type of attitude, with this type of leadership?
7: About 2.5 more years. You know, because that's how long his presidency is going to be. And
15: yeah, I mean, we're going to be dealing with this for a long time, and I don't understand how people can, you know, their mindset could support this man. I mean, yeah, he's done some good things, but he has thrown a lot of it out the window with his temper tantrums and his hate. I mean, he has a vile, obsessive hate that he keeps saying the same thing. I really believe there is something wrong with this man. I don't think it's just speculation, and I know that there are a lot of people that defend him, but I think the people that are really educated and that could see right through this see how he's acting like a mob boss. That's what I compare him to. You know, he has to get his way, one way or the other, and he won't listen to anybody in his cabinet, and I really think that there's a lot of people in his cabinet that are very fearful to go against him because they know what the consequences are going to be.
7: Well, I think there's a lot of people, and thanks for the call, I appreciate it. I think there's a lot of people within the party that don't want to go against him, and look, I mean, the reason is, and look at the success rate that President Trump has within his own party when it comes to electing people. You know, if he has, if a candidate has his endorsement, at least in the Republican primary, Trump's endorsement means a great deal within the Republican primary. Now, we'll find out if it means something come November, but there's no question that the boss of the Republican Party is the President of the United States, Donald Trump. The Yankees have just defeated the Guardians, middle game of the series, 3-2, as the Yanks hang on despite being out hit tonight. You're on the Ron Potesta Show. What's going on?
16: How's your TDS doing?
7: Yeah, I don't know. How's your mother? You're on the Ron Potesta Show. How goes it? Hello. You're on the Ron Potesta Show. What's going on?
16: Is that me?
7: That's you.
16: Oh, I'm sorry. I didn't hear a beep. I apologize.
7: Nah, you're good, man. You're good.
16: The previous caller said, how long is this going to go on? And you said 2.5 years. I hope it's more. And he wonders how people can back this president. I back him fully. I love everything he's done. Temper tantrum, I don't give a damn if he has temper tantrums. I want a guy who is decisive, who's not afraid to make mistakes, who's putting America first, who's closed the borders, everything we've always heard. In my lifetime, and I'm 61 years old, and I'm a Reaganite man, but I've never saw a politician not give a damn about what people think or what the party says and does what he thinks is best for America. He has proven that he's not a politician by dragging this war out. You know, it's longer than we all wanted, but it is a war. We can't expect things to be done overnight. When he says it's going to be 2 or 3 days, we all know that he exaggerates. That's fine. He keeps dragging this out to the detriment to his own popularity because he knows it's what's best for America. So for that previous caller, I'm one of those guys that backs this president. You know, again, when he said who would back this, you're listening to him.
7: Well, yeah, there's a lot of people that back this guy. I mean, look, he won comfortably in 2024 with a lot of votes. So yeah, there's a lot of you Trump supporters out there. Absolutely.
16: Yeah, and you know, and I'm not this. You know, I hate being labeled a Trumper. If it was another guy on the other side of the aisle doing this, I would back him. I don't give a darn what you have after your name if you're a D or an R. You put America first. I'm for you. I wish there were more politicians that weren't so afraid of losing the their popularity or losing a vote that they would actually stand with their convictions and do what they think is best for the public and best for America. This guy's got my backing, and I'll back him to the very end. And at the end of the 2.5 years now remaining, we can judge if he was right or wrong. If I'm a betting man, I'm betting on this guy because he just continues to win. And I'm proud to be a backer of Donald Trump.
7: Thanks. I appreciate the call, my brother.
16: Take care.
7: All right, be good. 330-673-1234. You're on the Ron Podesta Show. Let's try that again. You're on the Ron Podesta Show. What's going on?
17: I'm proud to back Trump also, okay?
7: Yes, sir.
17: Very proud. And I'm proud to be a Trumpster, and I don't care what you say. Lock the bastards up in New York and get them out of the way.
7: Bravo, sir.
18: You think Trump was rooting for the Knicks?
7: Yeah.
18: Oh, he hates.
7: Oh, you're an idiot. Good voice, though. Yeah, he doesn't hate the Knicks. You're a moron. He grew up in New York. He's a Yankees fan. He's a Giants fan. He's a Knicks fan. He's a New Yorker. And stop. Now, you can sit back and go, oh, he hates New York. No, he doesn't. He made his money in New York. He couldn't possibly hate the city that gave him all his friggin' money. And he's a sports fan. Yeah, he lives in Florida. Hell, I don't blame him for living in Florida. He got no state income tax. The weather is beautiful 10 months out of the year. Now, the only problem with Florida is, and, it's going to happen as more people move down there, they have a serious water issue. Oh, yeah. The people down in Florida have a serious, serious water issue. And it's going to be interesting to see what the politicians down in Florida do about it as more and more people go into that state to take advantage of the no state income tax.
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0: right, your poll question for tonight: should gender medical care be exclusively for those 18 years of age and older? 92% of you are saying yes. That should be the case. And I absolutely agree with you. Let's get back at it. You're on the Ron Potesta Show. What's going on?
1: Brother Ron.
0: What's up, bud?
1: Well, I'll tell you what, you got you on the firing line tonight, buddy.
0: Yeah. The knuckleheads are out tonight, baby.
1: There you go, you know. Hey, that's okay. You got to do something before they go to sleep, right? Hey, you know, regarding this mail-in vote, I like to see the ballots turned in 1 month before the regular polling, where they're counted and then sealed. And then, you know, once the live votes are counted, and that's simply added to them. That way, you know, they can maybe check IDs or whatever, you know, kind of verify it, and that doesn't have to be a real big, you know, get together. I mean, we used to do this with paper ballots, and it worked a lot more efficient than with these, you know, voting machines and that.
0: Yeah, but you're asking people to vote 1 month before the election, though. Isn't that a little bit unfair?
1: Well, I don't know. You know, usually their minds are pretty well made up at that point, you know. I mean, they just make it, it gives them plenty of time to get the votes in, get them postmarked, you know, get them delivered. Sometimes, you know, the mail ain't, you know, as efficient as I'd like you to believe it is, especially with their retirement package, you know. But at least they don't have to, you know, wait in line and do the last-minute rush and that. I think, you know, it might eliminate a lot of, you know, the hassle. I just vote the day of the election. It's as simple as that.
0: Well, know? Yeah, I go to the polls. I've never done mail-in ballot. I understand the convenience, but, you know, let me go over to the poll and let me do my thing.
1: Hey, another thing. I don't like Trump going out in public. He has figured out what Benny Netanyahu's all about. And I think he's, you know, Benny's running out of favor, you know, with the president. The last guy that ran out of favor was Charlie Kirk. So, you know, I would pray for the president, is what I'm saying.
0: Yeah. Oh, absolutely. And look, I mean, he shouldn't have listened to Bibi in the first place. He should have listened to his own people. But we've established that. But what's done is done. Hopefully we get out of Iran. And gas prices come down, we get back to some sense of normalcy, and have a good election in November.
1: Thank God our pilots are safe.
0: Yeah, amen to that. What a rescue too, using a drone to rescue them was unbelievable.
1: Yeah.
0: Yeah.
1: AI at its best.
0: Yeah, it's. Absolutely incredible. Hey, thanks for the call, brother. I appreciate you.
1: God bless you, brother.
0: Ah, man, be good. Yeah, that was amazing. A drone boat saved the crew of that U.S. Army Apache helicopter that was knocked down by a Iranian drone early this morning. So they were able to get the crew back and safe before the bad guys got them. That's absolutely incredible that a drone boat would be the tool used to rescue these guys. Unbelievable. You're on the Ron Potesta Show. What's going on?
2: So I voted for old Donnie, and we had a really good run the first go-around with him. And I've just watched it go downhill so far. And it's not like I think I should have voted for Biden or whatever. It is what it is.
0: Well, you know, I mean, but, we all probably have votes that at one point or another we're going to look back and say, wow, I can't believe I voted for this person. You know, I know I've done it, so it is what it is.
2: And I'm a truck driver, and the greatest lesson I ever learned in my trucking career and in life, being as young as I am, 27, you have to admit to yourself and to those around you when you screw up, and he will not do that. Like, finally, I had to realize why I was blowing tires. It was because I was going too fast.
0: Yeah.
2: I slowed down, I quit blowing tires.
0: There you go.
2: If he's wrong, buddy, he will pound it into the dirt until there's nothing left and the nail's gone and the hammer is broke. And, I mean, he just will not admit when he screwed up. And I think that's probably what's going on right now with Iran, is he realized that he got himself in way too big of a pie here. And these guys don't care what you do to them. They have one goal in life, and that's to rid all these Americans of the earth. And there's nothing you're going to tell them or money to give them. They just don't like us. You can't pay them to like us.
0: No, and they're not going to like us. They don't get along with the Jews. The Jews don't get along with them, and it's been going on for thousands of years. We sided with Israel, so we're automatically the enemy by choice. And yeah, but at the end of the day, you're right. I don't care who you are, but if you're the president of the United States and you've done something wrong, at least

0: Akron. Have a good night, everyone. See ya.
1: From ABC News, I'm Dave Packer. U.S. Central Command said its retaliatory strikes in Iran are completed. Targets, air defense, ground control stations, and surveillance radar sites near the Strait of Hormuz. The retaliation against Iran after the downing of a U.S. helicopter near the strait. U.S. Central Command is calling them self-defense strikes. The move could put peace negotiations with Iran at risk. ABC's Martha Raddatz is in Jerusalem.
2: The president overnight had claimed a deal was imminent.
3: We could have at least an idea by 1 or 2 days from now, but I think it's going well.
2: But Iranian Foreign Minister Abbas Araghchi, defiant, appearing to reference the helicopter attack, saying foreign forces in proximity to our territory are at constant risk, adding Iran prefers the language of diplomacy. However, we know how to speak other languages, too.
1: Texas 19-year-old Carmelo Anthony sentenced this evening to 35 years for stabbing a rival high school athlete during a track meet. Earlier today, a jury found Anthony guilty in the murder of 17-year-old Austin Metcalf.
4: So this is a verdict that came for under 3 hours. What that tells me, in a case that self-defense is made the primary defense, if not the only defense, by the defense counsel here, is that the jury adamantly threw that out. They said that there was no issue here as to whether or not Carmelo Anthony subjectively, meaning his own perception, or objectively, those in the 12 in the jury who made a decision, that he believed his life was in danger, that he needed to use deadly force.
1: ABC legal analyst Brian Buckmeyer. ABC News projecting Graham Plattner will be Maine's Democratic Senate nominee, telling supporters minutes ago,
5: "If you believe, as I do, that we can change our politics and change our country, then you must also believe that people can change."
1: The oyster farmer and military vet from Hancock County now slated to take on Republican Senator Susan Collins in November. You're listening to ABC News.
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1: In Canada have arrested Jeffrey Wall for deceiving the flying public and his bosses at Air Canada for more than a decade and a half. ABC Chief Investigative Correspondent Aaron Katursky has more.
8: Police in Ontario said that Jeffrey Wall, this is a longtime pilot for Air Canada, had been a captain. He had been there for 27 years, but for the last 17 years, without having the proper pilot's license to be a captain.
1: Anthropic has a new artificial intelligence model that's powerful, but not too powerful. ABC's Mike DeBusky explains.
9: Anthropic is releasing a new model called Fable 5 that it says has the same level of capability as Mythos. That was the AI technology Anthropic previewed earlier this year without releasing it to the general public due to concerns bad actors could use it to exploit vulnerabilities in major businesses or governments. The company says Fable 5 gets around this by handing off certain prompts and queries to a less powerful model.
1: Police in the Bay Area are searching for three suspects who stole $15,000 worth of Pokemon cards in a smash-and-grab heist at a Brentwood store. That robbery just days after thieves got away with $40,000 worth of Pokemon cards from a store in New Jersey. Pokemon cards have risen in value, driven in part by nostalgia. As the brand turns 30 years old, experts say that the cards can be hard to trace and easy to sell. Dave Packer, ABC News.
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2: All right, we have a special show for you. Former Vice President Mike Pence is in the green room. We're going to bring him out here in mere moments. And then coming up in hour number two, we're celebrating our 250th anniversary, but we're going to do a deep dive into America's 100th anniversary. In 1876, Philadelphia hosted what is considered the first World's Fair. It was some 200 buildings and 20 days of rough and tumble. Matter of fact, 20% of the nation visited the World's Fair in Philadelphia in 1876. We're going to do a deep dive and take a look at that. But before we do any of that, and of course, phone calls in hour number three, it's Vice President Mike Pence, former governor of Indiana. Former vice president is out with a brand new book, and he's going to join us here next. America at Night. We're just getting started. Stick around. Back in a moment.

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11: The man needs little introduction. He is the former Vice President of the United States, Mr. Mike Pence. Mr. Vice President, welcome to America at Night.
12: McGraw, it's a real honor to be with you and great to be on America at Night.
11: I've always wanted to talk to you, and we can get about the Vice President stuff in a while and about your new book, What Conservatives Believe, Rediscovering the Conservative Conscience. But I've always liked you because deep down, you're a radio guy, and I always knew that there was life after radio.
12: Well, thanks for knowing that. That goes pretty deep in my biography. But yeah, I never achieved your level of success, McGraw, but I had a syndicated radio show back in the 1990s, 3 hours a day, 6 days a week, and it was a joy for me. As you know, talking to the American people on a regular basis, having a chance to listen to the common sense and common values of people in the heartland as I did, it was a privilege, but it was also a shaping experience in my life.
11: No question about it, because you ran for office before you got into radio. You stumbled, you didn't win, and then you found yourself in radio. I suspect radio helped hone some of your skills.
12: I don't think there's any question. It really sharpened my understanding of conservatism and how it goes directly to the heart of the American people. My show wasn't like yours. It wasn't like, covering the entire country, McGraw, but we had about 30 radio stations across Indiana every day. And, I told people I'm a conservative, but I'm not in a bad mood about it. And what I found was the power of these ideas of limited government, of a strong defense of traditional values, things I write about in my new book, are really broadly held. They're not just things that Republicans embrace. I think they are the values and ideals that the majority of Americans of every political perspective admire.
11: They've also tried to kill it ever since they invented it, right? AM radio, they tried FM, cassettes, CDs, internet, AI. They can't do it. They sure have tried, but it's too powerful of a medium. They just can't kill it.
12: That's right. And, I give a lot of credit to I served alongside a president and was I'm proud of our record in the Trump Pence years, but it was President Ronald Reagan who got rid of what you and I both know was called the fairness doctrine that stifled free and open debate and free speech. It really launched talk radio and ultimately all its progeny ever since. And so freedom works. America at Night and your long and storied career is all evidence of the appeal of common sense conservative values across the country.
11: By the way, flattery will get you everywhere, Mr. Vice President. So there you go.
12: No, it's the truth. You know it.
11: Vice President Mike Pence in his new book, What Conservatives Believe, Rediscovering the Conservative Conscience. Now, Vice President Mike Pence, in this new book, you talk about Barry Goldwater and Ronald Reagan, who being the epicenter of the conservative movement. And you also write in this book that the conservative movement has lost its way. What do you mean?
12: Well, first, I want to recognize, apart from, people with hair the same color as mine, McGraw, those are names that are largely lost to history. But they were part of a generation of Americans that brought the mainstream conservative agenda that has always served our country, a commitment to a strong defense, American leadership in the world, less government, less taxes, traditional moral values, into the White House. And it's been that agenda that for decades has defined the Republican Party at the national level. And I would maintain from the Reagan administration to the first Trump administration, we governed on that agenda and we contended principally with a liberal Democrat Party. But I think times have changed in two ways. Number one is I think the Democratic Party has been overrun by the progressive left that openly embraces socialism, socialist candidates, even questioning long-term alliances and even allowing candidates to slide and office holders to slide into the contemptuous rhetoric of anti-Semitism. And so we'll contend with this progressive left. But I write in my new book, I think a new threat to the conservative agenda has emerged from the populist right, which which embraces a big government solutions, protectionism, isolationism, and most precious to me, that it marginalizes values like the right to life that have been at the heart of our movement. But let me just say, I want to be really clear. As I said before, I'm proud of the record of the Trump-Pence administration. Didn't end the way I wanted it to, but I'll always believe by God's grace I did my duty in those final days. But our record was a conservative record. And the new Trump administration, McGraw, I think has gotten a lot right. Extending the tax cuts, securing the southern border, being willing to stand with Israel and take the fight directly to Iran for the first time in history. But beyond that, the new Trump administration has embraced some of the goals of the populist right, big government solutions, nationalism, broad-based tariffs, and the stops and starts on support for Ukraine, all give evidence of the impact of these populist voices. And the bottom line, I think many people today are confused about what it means to be a conservative. And that's why I wrote What Conservatives Believe, and would love people to pick it up or listen to the audio book and see if they agree.
11: It's really interesting, because if you look at the news of the day, the Bernie Sanders of the world, the Elizabeth Warrens of the world, the Josh Hawleys of the world, if you look closely, you don't have to squint that hard or look that closely, but there's a lot of similarities between what Bernie Sanders is saying and what Donald Trump is saying. Matter of fact, Bernie Sanders mentioned something about some type of AI tax, and Trump said that's a great idea. There's a lot. There's some coming together on the edges there.
12: Well, it's more than on the edges in some cases. I mean, look, the Democratic Party has always been a protectionist party. During the Trump-Pence years, we used tariffs and the threat of tariffs to lower trade barriers and to drive negotiation to expand American exports and trade. But candidly, you know, on the Liberation Day tariffs that the president announced a year ago, turned back by the Supreme Court, this is broad-based tariffs against friend and foe alike that the new Trump administration intends to be a part of our permanent industrial policy. And on nationalization, I mean, McGraw, I have to tell you, the idea of having the federal government, which has happened multiple times now, take a portion of ownership of private companies is inconsistent with the principles of free market economics and free enterprise. In fact, when the Trump administration announced their first nationalization of a business, Elizabeth Warren said, quote, it's in my book, said, quote, "I think President Trump has come across an idea that I came up with years ago," close quote. But McGraw, I said yesterday here in Dallas, actually, Elizabeth Warren didn't come up with the idea of nationalizing private enterprise. That was Karl Marx. So, you know, we got to push back on these things. I think we're at the front end in these midterms and as 2028 looms of a very important debate. I think it's going to be more important to figure out what we're for as Republicans before we figure out who we're for.
11: No, it's really very interesting, because like Chip Roy, who was part of the Tea Party movement, which I know you were closely aligned with, right? If there's not a place Chip Roy in the party, where is the party going from here?
12: Well, you know, I think Chip Roy is a terrific example. I'm sorry to see him come up short in his recent primary here in Texas, but a principled conservative, a guy that takes a strong stand. But he'd be the first one to say that he keeps his own mind. He's been willing to speak his mind on conservative principles. Look, I don't discount the grip that President Trump has on the loyalty of Republican primary voters. You saw that here in Texas, Louisiana, back in my home state of Indiana in state legislative races. But look, here's my thing. I think the president enjoys the loyalty and support of primary voting Republicans because he's been battling the radical left for 10 years. I was at his side for 4.5 years of that. And I think people justifiably, give him support for that and defer to him. But I don't think it means that going forward, that Republicans have abandoned that traditional conservative agenda of a strong defense, limited government, traditional values that's defined our movement for decades.
11: Vice President with us, Vice President Mike Pence with us. His new book is out, What Conservatives Believe, Rediscovering the Conservative Conscience. Where are you on NATO? NATO's getting pretty beat up these days. What are your philosophy and what's your thoughts on NATO?
12: Yeah, I thought it was one of the great accomplishments of the first Trump administration was I think there's 31 countries in NATO, which is the most successful alliance in the history of freedom. But we had, among those 31 countries, about three of them were living up to their commitments to invest in our common defense. And America was paying most of the freight. In the first Trump administration, we held their feet to the fire. And before we left, three quarters of the NATO countries were investing at or above their commitment, like more than $120 billion in investment. So I think it's absolutely imperative that we hold our allies among free nations accountable for our common defense and commitments to each other. But I truly do believe that when you see Russia 4 years ago with its brutal and unprovoked invasion in Ukraine that continues to this hour, when you see China continuing to menace in the Asia Pacific, now more than ever, America ought to be exercising our role as leader of the free world. We ought to embrace that, demand it from our allies. If we stay strong, free nations stay strong and united, we have a better chance for a peaceful and prosperous 21st century for all of mankind.
11: So you think NATO is still a very valuable organization to be a part of?
12: I truly believe it is. In fact, and that doesn't mean that the Europeans haven't driven me crazy from time to time. I mean, they, for instance, you know, the president makes the historic decision to unleash the armed forces of the United States of America for the first time in modern history against the leading state sponsor of terrorism. And our European allies put their hands in their pockets. And most astonishing to me is the United Kingdom with since World War II, the deal with the United Kingdom and us has always been if we go, they go. And for all of them to stand on the sidelines, I think is deeply, deeply troubling, deeply disappointing, has to be dealt with going forward. But it doesn't mean that America should abandon our role as leader of the free world. The one thing I learned traveling around the planet, representing our country, meeting with leaders of free nations, as well as I stood toe-to-toe with President Xi and toe-to-toe with Vladimir Putin. I can tell your audience around the country on America at Night that if America isn't leading the free world isn't being led. And conservatives have long understood and appreciated since our victory in World War II the unique calling that we have in history. And I want to call our party back to advocating for that leadership. Be tough with our allies, require them to live up to their word, but free nations standing together will make the world more peaceful and prosperous.
11: The book is called What Conservatives Believe, Rediscovering the Conservative Conscience. Mike, Vice President Mike Pence with us. So in the book, you talk about, and it's quite glaring when you talk about at the end of the Reagan administration, the national debt was $100 million or something, and now you say Washington spends that in a day. What happened? How did the Republican Party get so, and the Democrats clearly to blame for their side, but you need two to tango. What happened? Why can't the federal government get their debt under control?
12: Well, it's just a lack of leadership on both sides of the aisle. And it's one of my criticisms of our time in office. We could have done more. The Trump-Pence years added $7 trillion to the national debt. Now, in fairness, half of that was aid to families and businesses during the pandemic. But the other half was just the lack of a willingness to put our shoulder to the wheel and bring common sense reforms forward to put our fiscal house in order. But you're absolutely right. I really do believe that a $40 trillion national debt is a threat to our prosperity. It's a threat to our children and grandchildren's future. And it ultimately threatens the ability of the American people to provide for our common defense. And I say this in the book, that when the chairman of the Joint Chiefs of Staff was asked 15 years ago what the greatest threat to the national security of the United States was, he said without hesitation, the national debt. And 2 years ago, McGraw, the United States spent more money on interest on our debt than we did on our national defense. I maintain to you that's an unsustainable path for our security and for a growing economy. And we know what Democrats want to do. I mean, the progressive left has no problem letting the debt pile up because they have every intention of raising and skyrocketing taxes on productive Americans and businesses, large and small, to pay for it someday, stifling economic growth. But conservatives know that we can reform these big government programs, even these entitlements, in ways that are compassionate, have common sense, are phased in over time, and put us back on a path toward a balanced budget.
11: That's Vice President Mike Pence, America at Night, back in a moment.
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6: Our guest this hour is former Vice President Mike Pence in his new book, What Conservatives Believe, Rediscovering the Conservative Conscience. Vice President Mike Pence, we have to talk about social media. Social media is a cesspool, an utter cesspool. We talked earlier about you getting your start on radio, right? Regulated. There are certain things you can say, and there are community standards. What do we do about social media?
7: Well, look, I'm somebody that believes in freedom of speech, but there's no question today that the coarsening of the debate and the rise of extremist voices on the far left and on the populist right have emerged, and in many ways. I don't know that they've changed public attitudes across the country, but I think they've silenced a lot of the overwhelming majority of Americans who still believe in treating one another the way that we want to be treated, in showing basic respect toward one another. In some respects, I have a deep libertarian thread in me that I would never want to. I'd never want to deny anybody the right to say I'm wrong. But I do think on social media, we would do well to think in the days ahead about how we have greater integrity. You know, I can tell you, having received briefings at a very high level over the years, an awful lot of folks that post on social media, let me put this gently, aren't from around here. We have hostile foreign actors that will use platforms of our social media in fraudulent ways to simply try and divide the American people. And I think, you know, I would hope in the days ahead that as this technology continues to evolve, that we as Americans can recognize that let's have a good argument in America. Let's have it on talk radio. Let's have it on social media. Let's debate the great issues of the day, but let's also find a way to be more aware when the people we're arguing with are actually bots or actors in places like Russia and China and North Korea and even Iran.
6: Yeah, no, but I mean that I think goes to the point. Why are we allowing this Trojan horse or this Tokyo Rose to some and, you know, infect our thoughts and our brains while we're trying to fight them on the front lines?
7: Well, I think a great example of that I write about in the book as well, and it's been a disappointment in the new Trump administration, is TikTok. And I know as I say that, I'm sure there are, you know, hundreds of thousands of your listeners around the country that have TikTok on their phones. Congress, the last Congress actually voted in overwhelming and bipartisan way to require that TikTok, which is owned and operated by the Chinese Communist Party, be either sold or banned in the United States. The Trump administration now for a year and a half, they were able to delay it under the law for a short term, but for a year and a half has continued to allow TikTok to operate. And I have to tell you, I call it digital fentanyl. Your listeners might be shocked to learn that the TikTok algorithm that the Chinese use in the United States is not allowed to be used in China because it's too addictive. And TikTok demonstrably has been filled with anti-American propaganda, anti-Israel propaganda, an apologist for China. It's subtle, but it's digital fentanyl, and they're also collecting information on 140, 150 million Americans every day as users. So all of these are the issues that in a free society we have to wrestle with, but an important step forward would be for the new Trump administration to faithfully execute the law, require the TikTok be sold by the Chinese communists to an American interest, or literally banned outright.
6: Vice President Mike Pence, I have two more questions. Do you have time for two more questions?
7: Of course, McGraw.
6: Data centers, big controversy. What's the conservative argument for or against when it comes to data centers?
7: Well, I talk about economic freedom in my book, What Conservatives Believe, and I think allowing the marketplace to breathe, allowing it to grow, but also that involves public participation and people being able to express themselves if they have concerns about data centers. What I wouldn't want is for the federal government to take a position, as was floated just in the last couple of weeks, to take a position in these giant AI companies and then begin to impose those on the government. I think we ought to have more choices when it comes to this new technology. And with regard to energy broadly, I truly do believe that as our economy continues to grow, we've got to meet the needs, keep the electricity flowing, keep you on the air, keep our factories rolling. And the time has come to really revive and renew our commitment to nuclear, safe nuclear energy in this country. But, allow the marketplace to breathe, allow the American people to be heard. We'll sort it out. I am aware of the fact, talking about foreign influence, I'm aware of the fact that I read the other day that a lot of the advertising against data centers around the country can be traced to Chinese sources. And I understand why China doesn't want us to grow in our capacity and technology and AI. But as Americans, it's a part of our future. We have to make sure that AI works for us, not us working for AI. It respects our values. And I know we'll sort it out if we allow us to do so in freedom.
6: How worried are you that AI is going to take everyone's job or the moral decay of society, no longer having girlfriends and wives and husbands and relationships and friends and just having that on your phone? How worried are you about that?
7: I write about it in the book I think we have to commit ourselves, as the former chairman of Intel wrote compellingly in his book, we have to commit ourselves to AI for good, which means we, as we go into this new technology, we have to, in my judgment, create the kind of guardrails in our economy that ensure that AI works for us, that it increases productivity and opportunities and isn't eliminating jobs and opportunities, particularly entry-level jobs. You know, I pumped gas for a living for 5 years to pay my way through college. Those entry-level jobs are critical for young people. We got to make sure that AI doesn't crowd out the entry point. And the most important one you touched on, McGraw, I give you great credit for it, is we've got to make sure that AI respects our values, and chief among them has to do with the sanctity of human life. When you have chat programs that are counseling teenagers in the methods they could use to commit suicide, and in one instance in a case actually encouraging that young person to take their own life, which they tragically did, that's beyond the bounds. And so we have to allow for and demand as Americans AI that respects the universal values of life and liberty and the rule of law. And there's alternatives emerging. to the dominant players today, but I have every confidence that the American people, given the choice, to choose and support AI that represents our values and our goals, will do so.
6: It is called one of the New York Times' most anticipated books of 2026. Vice President Mike Pence's book, What Conservatives Believe, Rediscovering the Conservative Conscience, where all fine books are sold. I have to ask you about January 6th. I know you talked about it in your last book, and you always get asked about it, and you probably always will, because it was such a huge day. But there was a story that the Secret Service came to you at some point and wanted to whisk you away from the Capitol. And you said, no, I have a job to do, I have a duty to do, and I'm going to do it. Take me through that. How true is that story, and what happened?
7: Well, it is true, and I do not fault the Secret Service. They're honorable men and women. They have a job to do when it comes to the president and the vice president particularly. It's to preserve, preserve the leadership in the government. But that day, look, it was a tragic day. But thanks to law enforcement, the riot on January 6th was quelled. And members of Congress in both political parties were able to reconvene the very same day to complete our work for the peaceful transfer of power under the Constitution of the United States. But Secret Service had urged me to leave the building, but I have to tell you, I never felt a greater sense of resolve in my life than I did that day. I knew I was where I was supposed to be, doing what I was supposed to be doing, and by God's grace, I believe we did. But when they came to me and said we need to leave the building, I refused. I told them I'm not leaving. I didn't want to give the people that were ransacking the Capitol and assaulting police officers the satisfaction of seeing my 16-car motorcade speeding away from the Capitol. So we ultimately went to the basement of the Capitol building, and that's where we remained until the Congress reconvened. But, I just had a great sense that by me staying on site, it would send not only the right message, but it also would show the kind of support for the law enforcement personnel that were doing the real work that day. At the end of the day, and I wrote about this in my first book, and I allude to it in this new book, because I think every one of us as Americans have a duty to keep faith with the Constitution of the United States. It isn't always easy. The Bible says in Psalm 15, he keeps his oath even when it hurts. I can tell you I know something about that. But for each and every one of us, I think the pathway forward to a boundless future for the American people is to continue to cherish the ideals of that declaration signed 250 years ago and to uphold the principles and essentially the structure enshrined in the Constitution of the United States. And I believe by God's grace, we did that day.
6: Vice President Mike Pence, will we ever see your name on a ballot in the future?
7: You know, I as you may know, McGraw, I actually ran for president back in 2023. Not so where you'd notice. So I don't see that in my future. But I like that Luke Combs song that says I rode that rocket about as far as she'll fly, but I do feel a great passion for the conservative values that drew me to the Republican Party. That's what inspired my book, What Conservatives Believe. So I'll let the future take care of itself. But what I know for sure is, as long as the good Lord gives me breath, I'm going to be a champion for the principles and values that have always made America strong and prosperous and free. I'm going to continue to be a champion for what conservatives believe.
6: Well, you won the Profiles in Courage Award for your work on January 6th. He is former governor of Indiana, former vice president of the United States, and probably most importantly, former talk show host Mike Pence with us. Vice President Mike Pence, thank you very much for your time. Good luck with the book, What Conservatives Believe, Rediscovering the Conservative Conscience. Thank you for your time, and we hope to chat down the road.
7: Thank you, McGraw. Count on it. Great to be on America at Night.
6: America at Night. Back in a moment.
5: America at Night with McGraw-Milhaven, where the nation comes to talk.
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6: All right, we've got some news tonight. It's official. Steve Hilton, the Republican endorsed by President Trump for the governor's race of California, has held off billionaire Tom Steyer, or Steyer, I guess is his name. And Tom Steyer put about $200 million of his own money into the race to finish third. Who says money buys votes? So Steve Hilton, the Fox News host, held on at the same time in that same ballot counting that is being criticized because Spencer Pratt lost in the mayor's race. So I know they keep talking rigged, but how rigged can how smart can these riggers be if they let Steve Hilton win the number two spot in the runoff? So no evidence of any shenanigans going on. But Steve Hilton, still big news that a Republican got through to the final two in California. So you got that going on tonight. Also news tonight that the United States, President Trump this morning said we are days away from a deal. He's been saying that now for, I don't know, 4 weeks now, that we are days away. And while that was going on, we got late word, I guess early word of this morning, that there was an Apache helicopter that was shot down near the Strait of Hormuz. Iran has claimed that it had launched the drone strikes that shot down the helicopter. There was a mad scramble for the pilots. They were saved, so they're safe. No one died, but still a pretty scary moment nonetheless. And so the United States fired retaliatory strikes against Iran earlier today in retaliation for that downed helicopter, all while President Trump saying we are days away from a ceasefire agreement. We're in a ceasefire, which I know we're in a ceasefire in name only, it seems like. But he said there was a deal within days. So it's hard to circle the square with all of this news, the ongoing fighting between Israel and Iran and Lebanon, and then the United States and Iran and the U.S. It's awful hard to see a path forward with some type of a negotiation with all of this going on. So we'll just have to wait and see. And then I guess the news tonight is that Graham Plattner, the Marine veteran who came under a bit of scrutiny here these last couple of weeks, has won in an overwhelming landslide in his primary in Maine. So Janet Mills, the Democratic governor who decided to run for the United States Senate, then stepped down to make way for Graham Plattner. And then, of course, all of the allegations from Graham Plattner came on. But the former oyster fisherman has gone on to win overwhelmingly. So he will take on five-term Republican Senator Susan Collins in the November elections. And many people say that this is the race that will determine whether or not the Democrats hold control of the House, or excuse me, of the Senate, or Republicans can maintain, right? They need 51 because J.D. Vance, it would be the tying vote. So 50 doesn't get them there. 50 keeps it in Republican hands. 51, then everybody has to move offices. So that's the latest there. Stay right there. We're coming up on America 250, right? The 250th anniversary of the United States. There's a new book out about the 100th anniversary of the United States. There was what many consider the first World's Fair in Philadelphia in 1876. Quite a fascinating look at history through the time machine. We'll come back and talk about that. And then, of course, your phone calls in hour number three. Our executive director tonight is Tom DeLatch. Our engineer tonight is Richard Good. I'm McGraw-Milhaven. This is America at Night on Westwood One.
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0: The Republican primary for the U.S. Senate. And a week after the primary in California, ABC News can now project Republican Steve Hilton will face Democrat Javier Becerra in the race for governor. Last week, President Trump made fraud accusations against California's primaries, that it's taking so long because it's rigged, he said. But tonight, California Secretary of State Shirley Weber, who oversees the state's elections, saying counting takes time and they're following the law.
1: But we wait until the very end because legislation says that we cannot report that until 30 days after the election. So a lot of the things we do are really because of the rules and regulations that the legislature has placed upon us.
0: More explosions tonight in Tehran after U.S. forces launched self-defense strikes in response to CENTCOM to Iran's attack on a U.S. Army Apache helicopter. Texas 19-year-old Carmelo Anthony sentenced this evening to 35 years for stabbing a rival high school athlete during a track meet. Collins County District Attorney Craig Wills.
2: This verdict sends a clear message. Violence like this won't be tolerated in our Collin County community, and we remain committed to protecting our schools and standing with victims and their families.
0: Mixed day on Wall Street, the Dow up, but the NASDAQ down 250 points. 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
0: NASA today announced the four astronauts who will be conducting the Artemis 3 mission. The crew, three Americans, and one Italian say they're up for the challenge. European Space Agency astronaut Lucile Paramiento is the pilot for the Artemis 3.
7: That's why we wear a blue flight suit, is to just to do this and to support everybody else. But eventually, we want to fly.
0: The four astronauts will be testing docking procedures, among other things, in space with a lunar module. NASA's calling it a complicated mission. Nick Reiner is asking a court to force the estate of his murdered parents to pay out trust money that Reiner says is due to him. He alleges his siblings cut off all money after he was accused of killing their parents. Director Robin Michelle Reiner. ABC's Alex Stone has more from Los Angeles.
8: These court filings that have been made in probate court answer a lot about what has gone on behind the scenes among the Reiner children after their parents were murdered. Famed attorney Alan Jackson was representing Nick Reiner, and then Alan Jackson abruptly quit the case in January. The court filings confirm Nick Reiner's siblings cut off money to pay for Jackson. Reiner is now saying he should get trust money that his parents set aside for him so he can pay to bring back Alan Jackson. Jackson says in the court filing he is ready and willing to again represent Reiner.
0: The Carolina Hurricanes win Game 4 of the Stanley Cup Finals, beating the Vegas Golden Knights 5-3. The finals are now tied at 2 games apiece. Dave Packer, ABC News.
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1: Westwood One presents America at Night. 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
2: All right, thanks for staying up late for us on a Tuesday night. And, you know, we're getting closer and closer to celebrating our 250th anniversary, the 250th anniversary of signing the Declaration of Independence. And we've been doing a lot of this, talking about the national parks and rediscovering America in all sorts of great ways. And then I came across a book about the fair of 1876. The book is called Centennial, The Great Fair of 1876 and the Invention of America's Future. And that fair was to celebrate the 100th anniversary of the United States. And the person who wrote that book is Fergus Borderwick, who has written a number of books about that time. And he joins us now. Fergus, welcome to America at Night.
3: Well, thank you. I'm very happy to be with you.
2: Tell us how you got the bug to do a deep dive into the World's Fair of 1876.
3: Well, I'll give you a short answer to that. My last book was about Ulysses Grant's war against the Ku Klux Klan in the early 1870s. It's a book that had a lot of violence and conflict in it, as you would expect. And for my next book, I wanted to do something that was frankly going to be less stressful to write. And I became interested in the Great Centennial Exhibition because a man, a military officer, a major who named Lewis Merrill, who was a tough combat soldier who fought the Klan to a standstill, had a year's leave, and he became an aide, it turned out, to the director of the Centennial Exhibition. And I started looking into it, and I thought, I don't know very much about this. It was a huge, spectacular event, America's first World's Fair. 200 buildings, most of them palaces of glass and steel, that took stock of America's past and looked toward the 20th century future and so on. And Major Merrill, who started me on this odyssey, didn't do very much at the centennial, but he got me into it. And I found myself just digging deeper and deeper into it and becoming kind of engrossed in how much it told us about what America was like in the Gilded Age.
2: Yeah, so 1876 was the 100th anniversary. It was in Philadelphia. It was the World's Fair. But was it a celebration of the 100th anniversary? I mean, was that the plan? And apparently it was very well attended, was it not?
3: Yeah, it sure was. It was attended in the course of just 6 months by 10 million people, which was 20% of the American population at the time. Hard to believe, but it's true. And indeed, it was a celebration of America. The last founders had died around the 1830s or so, and Americans were asking themselves, what have we become over 100 years? Are we the people or the founders, our ancestors, wanted us to be or not? America was undergoing a lot of soul searching at a time when society was also very turbulent. There was a dreadful depression in 1873, very much like the Great Depression of the 1930s. And there was labor unrest. There was renewed Indian war in the West. Custer was massacred with his troops in July of 76. Reconstruction was disintegrating in the South. The Ku Klux Klan was resurgent, there was a pivotal presidential election that year. So the country is turbulent, unstable in the eyes of many Americans. And the Great Centennial Exhibition was a way of America talking to itself in the midst of this and saying, "Really, we're going to become a great country, a world power."
2: It's really kind of interesting because it is, what, 10, 11 years after the Civil War, right? Reconstruction is just at its end. And, it's a good point. It's sort of a time where America sort of takes stock of itself and says, okay, slavery's over with. where do we go from here? And especially with the Industrial Revolution sort of right taking shape with the railroads and stuff, it's a great point to sort of take a breath and say, where did we come from and where are we going?
3: Yeah, precisely. That's very much what the exhibition was about. And it's important to take on board the fact that this was gigantic. Fairmount Park in Philadelphia is enormous. And Americans who visited it often had not seen anything like the vast arrays of consumer goods, inventions of all kinds from both Americans and from abroad. And America was changing, of course, also. The Civil War changed America. There was an kind of an overtone of a desire to push reconciliation between North and South in 1876. And that would play out in the presidential election. And, you know, Americans then, as always, are in love with the new. And, you know, people, and we're future-oriented. Americans don't have a natural instinct, I think, for looking toward the past. And they certainly did not have it in 1876, even though they flocked to see George Washington's pantaloons and his camp bed and things like that were on display, and some of the Pilgrim's artifacts. You know, they knew in America was a different kind of America was being born. Politically, that was an America that was, and economically, much wealthier. The country was almost saturated in money, and ethics were changing as people rather critically reflected. There was greed in the air, the corruption of the Gilded Age, and so forth. And Americans are struggling to come to grips with all of this.
2: Fergus Bordewick, our guest. The book is called Centennial, The Great Fair of 1876 and the Invention of America's Future. We're just getting started. A lot to get to. And the next question is, what about the similarities between 1876 and 2026? We'll come back and talk more about all of it. America at Night, back in a moment.
1: America at Night with McGraw-Milhaven, where the nation comes to talk.
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1: America is celebrating its 250th anniversary, but to take a moment to think about where we are and where we're going, we're taking a look back at the World's Fair of 1876 as America celebrated its 100th anniversary. The book is called Centennial. It's brand new. It's just out this week, if not today. Knopf is the publisher and the author, Fergus Bordewick, our guest. Fergus, you write a lot about Thomas Scott, who was head of the Pennsylvania Railroad. Today, they're saying that data centers and AI is going to revolutionize the world, and some say the way railroads revolutionized the world back then. Did you see similarities? And tell me about this Tom Scott and the railroads in 1876.
2: Sure. It's a great analogy. Railroads in particular were the high tech of their day. I mean, railroads today perhaps seem quaint to a great many Americans. There's very little passenger rail anymore. But in the mid-19th century, railroads were expanding all across the United States. And Tom Scott, the president of the Pennsylvania Railroad, he's no longer a household name. He was in the mid-19th century, just the way Andrew Carnegie was, and J.P. Morgan, and later John D. Rockefeller, and so on. Tom Scott was known to everyone. Self-made man, classic American, hard-driving, as I said, self-invented entrepreneurial type. Ruthless. He was loved, admired, and hated because of his ruthlessness. And he turned the Pennsylvania Railroad from a rather staid, conservative company into a buccaneer dynamo of expanding capitalism, which was characteristic of the Gilded Age, which is the era that we're talking about here. And railroad had the romance that a lot of real high tech has today in our own era. And railroad money epitomized the big money that was transforming America and transforming political life in America. Railroad magnates came to Washington. I'm not exaggerating. This isn't a metaphor. Came to Washington with suitcases filled with cash and handed it out in their hotel rooms to members of Congress to advance railroad legislation. Tom Scott, in the very period that I'm writing about here, 1876, was engaged in a dynamic effort to carry the Pennsylvania Railroad all the way to California, and he almost succeeded. There was a battle of the Titans underway. There were several battles of the Titans. I don't want to get us too deep in the weeds by describing them, but I mean, this is the increasingly the political and economic landscape of America in the 1870s. In its way, not so different from our present day. Tom Scott, you could say, if you wanted to go out on a limb, was sort of the Elon Musk or Jeff Bezos of his day.
1: Was there backlash to the railroads, right? People thought that it's going to ruin my view. They're going to be taking up land. What about all this energy they're going to be using? What about my job? It's going to take my job. I mean, weren't those the arguments against the expansion of the railroads in 1876?
2: Well, I'd really reframe that because indeed Americans wanted railroads because it transformed almost every part of the United States by opening communities that had been isolated and unable to, for example, get their produce out. People became able to travel. You could go to California in a few days, even then in 1876, just a few days. And now what people resented about the railroads at that time was, by the way, railroads created jobs. So by and large, people welcomed that. But they were also notoriously harsh employers. And in point of fact, the ruthless railroad management led to the country's first national strike in 1877. It was building during the centennial year of 1876. Labor management crisis was reaching a boiling point. And the strike, when it came, resulted in hundreds of people being killed, primarily in the East, Pennsylvania, Ohio, and swaths of Pittsburgh were torched. So there's an undercurrent of violence here that's involved with railroad expansion and other industrial expansion. There was no such thing as a safety net in 1876 at all.
1: Fergus Borderwick, our guest. The book is called Centennial. You can't go in 2026 to YouTube and look at the video of the fair. How did you go about researching this book?
2: It was tricky. I wish you could go to YouTube because it was really an eyeful by all accounts. People were stunned at the variety, diversity of things they saw, all the consumer goods and inventions and so on. However, it was, in a way, one of the very first manufactured tourist destinations in American history, which is to say it was very heavily promoted by the Pennsylvania Railroad, among others. Tom Scott was kind of the godfather of the Centennial Exhibition. Why was that? Because it was in Philadelphia, the headquarters of the Pennsylvania Railroad, and virtually every single visitor to the Centennial had to travel on the Pennsylvania Railroad or one of its subsidiaries. And indeed, Scott built a rail line right to the gate of the Centennial.
1: Is anything left of all the buildings? Anything left still standing in Philadelphia from the fair of 1876?
2: Well, a little bit, and I do mean a little. You can drive around Fairmount Park in Philadelphia. It's a huge park, and never know that there was anything there except trees growing. However, that said, what was regarded as the most beautiful single state building, the Ohio Building, is there. It's the headquarters, the park headquarters today. You can see it. It's not, you wouldn't know that's what you were looking at unless you'd read it beforehand. It's a handsome kind of late 19th century, quasi-Gothic, quasi-Tudor building. There's that. By far the most handsome and imposing building that remains from the fair is actually in Washington, D.C. It was moved brick by brick. It's on the Mall in Washington. It's the Arts and Industries building of the Smithsonian Institution. It's, again, kind of quasi-Gothic with very beautiful, interesting brickwork. You can see it right on the Mall. Again, you wouldn't necessarily know that's what you were looking at.
1: But they took it down brick by brick and moved it to from Philadelphia to Washington, yes. D.C.?
2: Yes. yes. And along with a lot of artifacts that the Smithsonian collected from the very, very little of which is actually on exhibition today. But it used to be once upon a time. And by the way, I failed to answer an earlier question there of yours, and I can do it in a sentence or two. Where did I go for research? There are collections, immense collections, both in Philadelphia and in the state of Delaware, of all kinds of paraphernalia that was published during the centennial, and the Library of Congress website has many photographs, which anybody can Google in a few minutes.
1: Hold that thought. Lots more to get to. Alexander Graham Bell also makes an appearance in the Great Fair of 1876. That new contraption called a speaking device. We'll get into that. Fergus Borderwick, our guest. His book is Centennial, just out today by Knopf, the Great Fair of 1876 and the invention of America's future. America at Night, back in a moment.
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1: As we get ready to celebrate our 250th anniversary, Fergus Borderwick took a look at our 100-year anniversary. The book is called Centennial, The Great Fair of 1876 and the Invention of America's Future. Fergus, even back then, the first World's Fair, right? They had a section about inventions and the future and all of that. And is that where Alexander Graham Bell comes into this story?
2: It is indeed. You rightly underscored there that the fair was filled with inventions which were at the cutting edge. In that day, for example, something called the difference engine, an ancestor of the computer, real, truly so, not just symbolically, which performed many complex calculations per minute, the first typing machines, an automatic printer, first fire alarm, my favorite, by the way, an electromagnetic mallet, which was invented to fill teeth, but was convertible to an automatic pen and recommended for sculptors as well. that one didn't fly, but anyway. But the amongst all these was, as you said, Alexander Graham Bell's talking machine. I fell in love with Bell. Bell is recognizable. We all think we know Alexander Graham Bell and so on in some fashion or other. But in fact, he was a really remarkably appealing, generous, sensitive, warm-hearted man, and extremely articulate. His letters at the Library of Congress are wonderful to read. He writes both with great intellectual verve and with great warmth to his wife. But at any rate, so he was felt so insecure about this device, the telephone, in his laboratory up in Boston, that he didn't actually want to come to the Great Fair. He protested that it wasn't ready, but his wife, a very strong-willed and appealing young woman, well, actually his fiancée at that point, not yet his wife, kind of shanghaied him onto a train and surreptitiously had his gear packed for Washington. And he's dropping letters off from the train between Boston and Philadelphia at every stop saying, I don't like this. I really don't want to go. I'd rather go back to Boston. But at any rate, he is recognized there by scientists as having brilliantly done what many others were trying to do, but no others had succeeded at, including Thomas Edison, by the way, a rival of Bell. And in less than a year, the primitive telephone went from speculative invention to commercial viability and is being marketed. Really,
1: Was this Alexander Graham Bell's coming out party? I mean, was he Alexander Graham Bell before this? Or did nobody know who he was?
2: Well, both of the above. He was what he was by training, was a speech therapist. And apparently an extremely good one. So was his father. So he came out the telephone. He had obviously a mechanical ability that was extraordinary, but he was primarily interested in the human voice. And I think which perhaps gave him an edge over those like Edison who were primarily technicians. Okay, I didn't mean to be a little Edison with that word, but you get the idea. But Bell went on. He continued to generate inventions for something like 50 years, including the first microphone and the first metal detector and the first artificial respirator and the first air conditioner, the first hydrofoil, and indeed, in the 20th century, this a practical aircraft, believe it or not. So he very quickly became the famous Alexander Graham Bell, thanks to the telephone, but he also had a commercial instinct. Again, another essentially self-invented man. He knew that the telephone wasn't going to go anywhere unless it had investors, commercial backing, and he was very skilled at rounding that up and turning the invention into a marketable product, and that's very characteristic, certainly, of Americans. He was Scottish, but he became American of that era.
1: Yeah, you know, you think about, we're talking about the railroads before, the amount of infrastructure you need for railroads. And, you know, now we think of phones as a wireless device, but back then you had to wire everything, right? The infrastructure, the monumental Herculean effort to wire everything to get this going at the time must have been daunting to even think about.
2: Well, it was, and you can see photographs from the 1880s or thereabouts, showing New York City, Boston, other cities almost submerged beneath overhead telephone lines and electrical lines. It wasn't until much later that cities and communities started burying those lines. They used to be overhead, even in the densest areas of Manhattan, particularly down around Wall Street, where businesses all wanted telephones. So, yeah, the infrastructure was incredible. And, of course, the amount of the railroading, of course, drove the steel industry as well, which, as we all know, was another massive industry of the time. I read a little bit about Carnegie in this book as well.
1: The book is called Centennial. Yeah. Fergus Bordewick, our guest. Fergus, when you were going through this book, you had to have stopped and thought, wow, the similarities between 1876 and what's going on today in the world. Tell me about some of those similarities you came across.
2: Well, yes, you might say that. Beneath all the spectacle and hoopla of the centennial, America then, as it is today, was a deeply divided country. Fissured by class conflict and the legacy of slavery and plummeting confidence in government and new technologies and communications and transportation were reshaping everyday life the way they are today. And even as the centennial extolled the spread of mechanization, it did so in the midst of massive poverty and unemployment and the sense of many people in America that they were marginalized and that their voices couldn't be heard. And I just don't just mean racial minorities. Black Americans, of course, were struggling for the recognition of rights they thought they had ensured with the post-Civil War amendments, 14th Amendment and so on. But also working people, as I said earlier, there was no such thing as a safety, social safety net for workers. And when corporations, when there was a downturn in the market, corporations just cut wages ruthlessly by 10%, 20%, 30%, sometimes 50%. Did people starve? Yes, they did. There were people dropping from starvation in the streets of New York City, around the time of the centennial. America was a much more raw place in 1876 than it is today. But, in our own time, it gives you a kind of historical deja vu with, as the centennial sought to obscure, and it did this, it sought to obscure all these fissures and conflicts in American society, which I open up in the book, by the way. You know, I go into some depth on labor, conflict, race, Indian War in the West, and other subjects like that. But the Centennial presented America pretty much as corporate America wanted it to be seen. And in a similar way, our current president has this year been presiding over the wholesale deletion of what he thinks of as woke interpretations of the American past. And not just, of course, in official celebrations of the semi-quincentennial, the 250th, but also from permanent National Park Service sites around the country. And as some listeners here may be aware already, in one particularly incredible case, information panels were literally ripped from the walls of a site in Washington, D.C., where George Washington had lived in the 1790s, because those panels described slavery in the president's house. And, you know, this is a whitewashing of history, of the past. And, you know, I think Americans, the American people are more grown up than that now. In 1876, I don't think it was excusable, but it kind of fit the time. I mean, our history's always been more turbulent and contradictory and frankly violent than we like to acknowledge. I mean, I think it's not a mark of shame, but of strength to acknowledge as Americans our shortcomings, racism and class conflict and the struggles of immigrants and poverty and partisanship are as much a part of present-day American life as they were in 1876. And, you know, a truthful semi-quincentennial ought to be able to acknowledge the work that remains to be done to propel us further into the future towards more freedom and tolerance and more complete democracy, rather than pretending we don't have problems with these things. I think the parallels are intriguing, I think.
1: Yeah, Centennial is the book, The Great Fair of 1876. A couple more minutes with Fergus Bordewick. Fergus, what in your research, you wrote the book about Ulysses S. Grant. The book opens up with him opening up the fair. He's at the end of his administration. Clearly, you're a fan of Ulysses S. Grant, I'm assuming.
2: I am.
1: Yeah. Give me a little sense of why you are such a fan of Grant.
2: Well, putting aside his having commanded the Union Army in victory in the Civil War, a towering achievement by itself. He's now, in 1876, been president for 8 years, is at the end of his second term. And frankly, he's tired and he's ready to be done. However, Ulysses Grant, of course, was for more than a century during the long dark night of the Jim Crow era, treated as one of the worst failures as president. Basically, it was a smear for a very particular reason. Yes, there was corruption during his administration, not personal corruption. Ulysses Grant himself was a stand-up, honest man. Yes, there was corruption. It didn't touch him. It touched people around him. Was it unique to his administration? No, it wasn't. However, what Grant was our first civil rights president. He staunchly supported, advocated for, and worked to enforce the great civil rights legislation that was enacted as a result of the Civil War, 13th, 14th, and 15th Amendments. And he not only he put bayonets where his mouth was, so to speak, by dispatching federal troops to the South to ensure that Black Americans newly enfranchised could vote and had some security against attacks from the Ku Klux Klan and other white supremacist organizations. And that, I think, that activity defines Grant's presidency more than the corruption of some members of his administration, like members of virtually any presidential administration. Regretfully, we wish it weren't so, but it's not unique in any way.
1: And in some ways, Fergus Borderwick, we're still learning about Ulysses S. Grant even today, correct?
2: Absolutely. His stock, among historians, his stock has risen dramatically over the last generation. A wonderful biography of him by Ron Chernow was published some years ago, and I hope in my earlier book, Clan War, Ulysses S. Grant and the struggle to save Reconstruction. I hope I have sort of added to that impetus to raise his profile.
1: It's a brand new book. It's called Centennial. It's the Great Fair of 1876 and the invention of America's future. It's the first World's Fair, but it's also the 100th anniversary, and it's a look at the United States 100 years in, and it's a great time machine to see where we are, to see where we were, and to see where we're going. Fergus Borderwick, it is published by Knopf. Fergus, thank you very much for your time. Good luck with the book. Good luck on the book tour, and we hope to talk to you down the road.
2: Well, thanks a million, and thanks a lot for having me with you this evening.
1: You got it. Fergus Borderwick, our guest. The book is called Centennial, The Great Fair of 1876 and the Invention of America's Future. America at Night, back in a moment.
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1: Mr. Ellison was personally taking steps to calm the turmoil at the news network after the firing of the show's leadership. The overall scene by Barry Weiss, the network's editor-in-chief, was met with a rebuke from Scott Pelley, and we all sort of talked about that. Leslie Stahl told the news program that Mr. Ellison's call during a champagne toast she held at the 60-minute offices in Midtown Manhattan on Monday is an attempt to shore up morale at the program. So according to Leslie Stahl, David Ellison said he is going to respect the show's editorial decisions. Is it a cave or is it not? We'll come back and talk about that in hour number three with, of course, your phone calls. We got voicemails. We got text messages. We got some voicemails as well. Phones are already starting to line up. 1-844-2-McGraw, 1-844-262-4729. Whatever you want to talk about, the hour is open phones, and we will do that coming up here in mere moments.
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0: In South Carolina's first congressional district primary, ABC News projects Jenny Costa Honeycutt and Mark Smith will advance to a runoff election. White House border czar Tom Homan claiming that federal immigration agents are needed in New York City.
1: We're going to surge resources in New York. We have to.
0: Homan says the state has blocked federal agents from conducting operations at state and local facilities. He also wants to utilize the Rikers Island jail for people who get arrested. You're listening to ABC News.
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0: California Secretary of State Shirley Weber responded to President Trump's claims California is rigging its primary elections. Weber told ABC News counting takes time and they're following the law.
4: But we wait until the very end because legislation says we cannot report that until 30 days after the election. So a lot of the things we do are really because of the rules and regulations that the legislature has placed upon us.
0: Weber added ballots are counted by elections workers who must be vetted and trained before they can take part. The Department of Justice pushing back on a lawsuit challenging this weekend's planned Ultimate Fighting Championship event at the White House South Lawn, which is set to take place on President Trump's birthday.
5: The Justice Department attacked the plaintiffs who brought the suit, calling them, quote, two people who believe they have superior taste and want to spoil the event for everyone else. They also argued the case lacks any reasonable standing, while describing the timing of the filing as, quote, inexcusable, given the event was first announced nearly a year ago. The Trump administration describes the UFC fight in its filing as, quote, one of the most highly anticipated events in a series to celebrate the 250th birthday of the United States, at one point likening it to the annual Easter egg roll on the South Lawn and congressional picnic. Peter Haralambos, ABC News.
0: Police in Brentwood, California are searching for three suspects who stole $15,000 worth of Pokemon cards in a smash-and-grab heist. Dave Packer, ABC News.
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0: election news. We mentioned, that's just last night. Somebody was early with this, but Steve Hilton comes in second in the California governor's race. He is going to get into the finals. A couple of races today. Of course, the one in Maine is the big one. Graham Plattner, he wins easily. South Carolina, the governor's race, Nancy Mace is out. Nancy Mace, it was an interesting run. She was one of the ones who helped oust Kevin McCarthy, and she was one of the ones who pushed the Epstein files. She wanted to run for governor of South Carolina. She was much more liberal to begin with, I guess. And then as her time in Congress went on, she became much more conservative. And again, she pushed the Epstein files, but she decided to run for governor of South Carolina and lost in the primary tonight. So that's kind of a big one. And then also in South Carolina, it looks like Lindsey Graham has won runoff, and now he's favored to win in the general election. He's a four-term incumbent looking to be five terms. Five times six is 30 years he'll be in there. And he went from, well, he's been all over the spectrum, Lindsey Graham. So there you go. All right, phone numbers are as follows. 1-844-2-McGraw, 1-844-262-4729. That's the texts. That's the phone calls. We got some voicemails to get to. Let's go right to the phones here. We've got John in Virginia. John, welcome to America at Night.
1: Hey, how you doing?
0: Good.
1: Just some food for thought, because you're talking about the election, and then on Sunday, I know you were a little disappointed in how President handled it. Just some food for thought. Okay, FDR. Let's go back in history a little bit. You know, he won three terms, won four actually, and then died in this war. So he was a popular president, overwhelming. Nixon, in his second reelection, he got 49 out of 50 states, and probably at least 50 or 60% of the popular vote. Reagan, in 84, got 49 out of 50 with 60%. And then, of course, we saw in 2016, it was pretty much not a huge landslide, but a pretty good landslide for President Trump against Hillary Clinton.
0: Well, he lost the popular vote. He lost the popular vote, won the Electoral College. So I don't know how overwhelming it is, but whatever.
1: Okay, here's my point. 2024, people were shocked then to see that he won all seven of the swing states. Like, wait a minute, what happened? Where's those 20 million votes? What if this little thing on Sunday was, again, to get everybody talking about election interference, which during his first term, he signed an executive order in 2018 against election interference. My point is, going back in history, how is it that this is so hard for people not to understand that he did win overwhelmingly in 2020? If Reagan did it, we had also Nixon did it, we had FDR did it, it's not unheard of. So, Maduro...
0: Wait, hold on a second. Hold on a second. What does Reagan winning in a landslide have to do with Trump's race in 2020?
1: Yeah, well, okay. You're not hearing me. I'm giving you a history lesson. What I'm saying is, FDR did it. Nixon did it. Reagan did it. It's not unheard of for a president to have overwhelming, almost 50-state majority. It's not unheard of.
0: Nobody's saying it is, but President Trump didn't win in 2020.
1: Okay, that's your opinion. One of the reasons we went to Venezuela is Maduro has been squealing on everything that he took immunity in exchange for showing that since 2006 elections all over the world, they have the rigging, they have the ability to plop right into any computer anywhere in the world. That's what will be him himself saying, not from Trump, because people on the left will say, well, I'm not going to believe Trump, even if it's overwhelming evidence to show that he did win every single state
0: look,
1: in 2020.
0: Look. Okay, hold on a second, John. Do you believe Donald Trump won every single state in 2020?
1: It's not my opinion. I've called you before. I told you it's a military operation. And you get hot when someone is all for Trump. And I'm giving you a history lesson that it's not unheard of on both sides. FDR was so popular, he got all this popular vote. Nixon was so popular, he got all of it.
0: Do you believe that Trump won all of the states in 2020?
1: Yes, 1,000%. And I'm telling you, it's going to come from Maduro. Maduro is going to be telling it.
0: So Maduro's going to tell the story.
1: Yes.
0: And Maduro has all the evidence that Donald Trump really won all of these states. Mm. When is he going to do this?
1: And this is my one thing. What if Sunday was just a little skit because civilian Donald Trump, in an interview in 1990, walked out on someone else either, both on in that time? So that's not unheard of for Donald Trump, the man, to do. Mm. I'm just saying,
0: why has Maduro waited all this time to hold on to this evidence?
1: Maduro was going to be thrown in prison for life, if not terminated, because of everything. So in exchange for immunity, now he's squealing because we went in there militarily.
0: So why did Maduro, why was he able to hide the evidence in 2020, but wasn't able to hide the evidence in 2024?
1: Okay, 2024, our U.S. Special Operations was monitoring the elections. They made sure that everything was fair and square in enough states so that President Trump could easily, fairly win like he did this in 2020. In 2020, they allowed the cheating to go on because you have to have people cheat to catch them in the act, just like here in Virginia.
0: But he was president in 2020 when he lost. You don't think he could have stopped that?
1: He did not want to stop it because we're trying to catch everybody involved in election fraud.
0: So he knew there was fraud. He knew there was fraud, but he didn't want to stop it in 2020.
1: No, because just like here in Virginia, we just had everybody thought that this spam burger, then when they had the little redistricting, and immediately the next day, the circuit court judge said, nope, that rarely happens, And I was telling everybody, don't worry about it. We have to have everybody commit the fraud in order to turn the key and put him away.
0: Yeah, interesting. So Donald Trump let Maduro hijack the election and then waited to capture him and then bring him to court to then expose all the fraud in 2020.
1: All the senators involved. Yes.
0: Just so I understand, Donald Trump really won California in 2020.
1: Yes.
0: Really won New York in 2020.
1: Yes. I lived in California for 20 years.
0: That proves it then, I guess. Yeah. Yeah, that's good.
1: See, again, you don't want to hear someone else's point. I actually register people to vote in California.
0: John, bring him up, John. I got a lot more to get to. I'll let you have the last words so you can fill us in.
1: Hang on tight.
0: Yeah.
1: I'm right here. Hang on tight. But you need to stop being emotional because you hate Donald Trump.
0: I don't hate anybody, but
1: you do. Listen to your radio show.
0: How am I being emotional?
1: Because you're saying that you're trying to make fun and go, oh, yeah, right, he won this. Reagan won California in 1984. Nixon won it, okay? It's not unheard of.
0: I didn't say it was unheard of. But
1: you're making fun and saying, oh, you think he won in California, New York? I'm saying, yes, he did.
0: Okay. John, I look forward to a Maduro in court releasing the information.
1: Good, because he's already been doing it.
0: Okay. I look forward to it. John in Harrisburg, thanks for the insight. Have yourself a good day. John in Harrisburg, Virginia. Who knew? America at Night, back in a moment.
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0: All right, yeah, 1-844-2-McGraw, 1-844-262-4729. Phone calls, text messages. We got some voicemails a little bit later on. To the text line we go. This is from New Mexico. Mike Pence is a traitor to America and Americans. As Vice President, Mike Pence stole the Senate. Mike Pence's vote in the Senate on January 6th allowed destruction of our country. He was a loser vice president and a sickening person with no standing on January 6th. And Pence stood with the Democrats and against President Trump with his sickening decision and bad decision. Pence is a phony as heck and potentially blind and does not have the truth or facts of what happened on January 6th. I think hangings for all traitors is the right solution. And I'm disgusted with you too, McGraw. All right. So we got that going for ourselves. This one is from Florida. If you read my previous text before midnight on the air, I'd love to allow you to my contact info. For now, I'm just down in Daytona. How well do you remember your first night? My first night on America at Night, I remember it quite well. It was a disaster. We had all sorts of technical difficulties. Please stand by. I promised myself that I would tell that story on the one-year anniversary. If I make this show a year, Richard, on the very first, what would that be, December 1st of 2026? I will tell the story of our very first night. I haven't told that story on the air. I'm going to hold off for the one-year anniversary. But let me just let you know that it was a total and utter debacle. And I blame Richard. It certainly wasn't my fault. It was all Richard's fault. No, it was nobody's fault, but I will tell the tale of that first night. Thank you very much. Glenn in New Mexico, did you get the message about the Enola Gay and the box car droppings on the atomic bombs on Japanese City? No, I did not get that message. Danny from Rolla, your fellow Missourian Harry Truman said, if you can't stand the heat, get out of the kitchen. I don't know what that means. Here's another one. Raymond in Oregon. Why can't you entertain Danny's opinion about the fact that you lean more left than you didn't say anything about it? In my bones, I feel like you're a big Trump hater. You're the first to always attack him. That's Raymond in Oregon. Let's go to Eduardo in Tampa, Florida. Eduardo, you're on America at Night.
14: Yeah, thank you for taking my call.
0: Sure.
14: You know, I was an election judge here in Tampa Bay, and I'm checking people's ID here. And I'm thinking the SAFE Act would have done a lot of help. I don't know if in L.A., but I think it'd be a great help in a lot of these elections that are coming up with the midterms. Obviously, in L.A., New York, Chicago, there's a high ratio of Democrats over Republicans. So, you know, people got their hopes too high that Spencer Brad was going to pull that out. But, you know, the ratio is too high. But I think the SAFE Act is something that we definitely need to pursue because there's got to be election integrity that people that are U.S. citizens are voting and nobody else.
0: No, well, it's against the law for non-citizens to vote. Yeah.
14: Right. Yeah.
0: Yeah.
14: Yeah.
0: So how does the SAFE Act get non-citizens? How does it stop them from voting?
14: Well, I think in places like in L.A. and New York and Chicago, I think they're... It doesn't.
0: Well, but there's corrupt. No evidence. There's no evidence of non-citizens voting.
14: Yeah. Yeah. But it has happened.
0: I'm sure it happens, you know, one-offs and two-offs. But, I mean, you know, there's not widespread thousands and thousands of non-citizens
14: right,
0: voting.
14: Right. Yeah.
0: Yeah, I mean, maybe a one or a two here or something.
14: I think the SAFE Act is a pretty good law that should be enacted, in my opinion.
0: Yeah, but I mean, how does that stop people from breaking the law?
14: Well, I mean, there has to be good oversight as far as, you know, who's conducting these elections, you know.
0: Yeah, but I mean, if you have to show your birth certificate as opposed to showing your driver's license, if you're going to make a fake driver's license, wouldn't you make a fake birth certificate? Besides, my birth certificate
14: doesn't
0: have
14: sure.
0: my birth certificate doesn't have my picture on it. My birth certificate's from, you know, 56 years ago. So what good does that do me?
14: But also the mailing ballots. I mean, it's like people that can vote in person should be able to vote in person, and not everybody shouldn't be getting that mailing ballot. I don't understand that.
0: Yeah, well, I mean, there's lots of places that have mail-in ballots. That, yeah. You know, again, like, I'm not an election expert, but I know Arizona has mail-in ballots, and in the Scottsdale area, and, you know, Republicans win all the time there. I mean, there's places that Florida has mail-in ballots. Our soldiers, our military around the country have mail-in ballots.
14: Sure, I mean they're serving overseas. Yeah, I mean that's understandable.
0: Yeah, do you want to make it harder for somebody in the military to vote?
14: No, not them. But I think we get such a grace period to vote. I mean, in Chicago, they used to let us out like 90 to 2 hours before our shift ended. I just don't understand what was the problem. You can vote early. I mean, so many opportunities to vote early. I mean, I don't understand why, you know, people have to get mail-in ballots or, you know.
0: Yeah.
14: You should be able to vote in person unless you have a handicap.
0: Yeah. Well, I mean, there's a million different reasons why people vote early. They're not going to be in town. They're going to be out of town. I know people who vote early just because they don't want to deal with the crowds on election day.
14: On election day, sure, that makes sense. Yeah.
0: Yeah. Yeah.
14: Yeah.
0: And I know a lot of places.
14: I was an election judge. Yeah, I know that. Yeah.
0: I know a lot of places where Republicans like to vote early and in the mail. So if Republicans better be careful, because if they keep pushing this, you know, only vote on election day, that could hurt them in some ways. It's not just a Democratic phenomenon where Democrats vote early and or mail-in ballots. Yeah. All right. Thanks for the phone call, Eduardo. Music says we got a break. America at Night. Back in a moment.
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0: Text messages are coming in. We're getting a lot all over the place. Here's one. Bush Sr. was not reelected. Here's another one from New Mexico. Oh, John knows the truth because he lived in California for 20 years. Here's another one from Rolla. You're a far cry from Jimbo as a radio host and really need to have more of an open style radio instead of pushing your thoughts and views. You need to have more guests on and quit your stupid emotional style of arguing with your listeners. All right. So there. Let's go to the voicemails. We've got Doug. Doug, you're first up. What do you got tonight?
25: Yeah, it's Doug from Wisconsin. Yeah, game three loss to the Knicks, not that big of a deal yet, but it does give the Spurs some life. And obviously it's pretty hard to have gone 16 wins in a row if they sweep them, or swept them, so that would have been 16 in a row. The odds are slim. Odds are there for the Knicks to lose, which they did, but now game four is a very important game. Spurs win this game, we're back to a series again, tied 2-2. So let's nip it in the bud. And let's win Wednesday night. Thanks. Bye-bye.
0: Yeah. A lot of people blaming Donald Trump. I mean, like you've got nothing else to do but blame a poor guy for going to the game. Look, I'm as superstitious as the next guy. But, yeah, blaming Donald Trump for the Knicks losing. New Yorkers really got to get a grip. you know, look, as a long-suffering Knicks fan, I am. I wish they would. You know, I wish they'd be up by 30 going into the fourth quarter, but that's not the way the NBA works. So we're just going to have to grin and bear it. Game four tomorrow night. Spurs very easily could tie this up. Spurs are a great team, and all three games have been won by the road team. So this series is far from over, and there's lots of people you can blame. But blame the refs much more than blaming Donald Trump for going to the game. Not to mention, it's been well documented. The guy was a season ticket holder for the Knicks. He was went to the Knicks games. He sat in the front row. He did his deal. So it's not like he's a Johnny come lately. He is a longtime Knicks fan and a longtime New Yorker. So why wouldn't he go to the game? I got no problem with that. Let's go to let's skip Scott and let's go to Mary in California. Mary, what do you got for us?
5: This is Mary in California. This is for McGraw's sister. Tell her to be weary of ancestry. I just completed my 50 years of research, but she needs to follow Ancestry, WikiTree, and Family Search. Tell her good luck. It's a lot of work. Thank you.
0: Yeah, Mary, thank you very much. I will tell my sister that. I've always thought that those things were a little sketch. I don't know. I don't know if I believe them as much. What I should do is try and get her on that show on PBS where they do the famous people's roots, whatever that is. What's that show called? Your Roots, I think, or something. I think that's much more realistic. But I'm with you. I don't know what she has done Ancestry. I think she's done a couple of others, and she's one of those that loves to do the research and go down a rabbit hole. But yeah, I will definitely pass that along to her, Mary. Thank you very much. Let's go to Unknown. What do you got for us, Unknown?
7: Well, hello. I heard earlier tonight that he was talking about the Omaha and Utah, how they got their name, the beaches. My brother-in-law just happened to be telling me yesterday that his father was with Patton. And that's exactly what Patton had told them, that that's where the names came from, was two of the soldiers working in some room, and somebody asked them where they were from. One said Omaha, the other said Utah. So that's evidently the way the beaches were named. So that came from my brother-in-law, whose dad was with Patton. So if you want to put that on air, that's fine. Thank you.
0: I so want that story to be true. I so want that story to be true where why did they name it Omaha and Utah beaches? And that's where the two soldiers were who were changing the light bulb in the office when they were planning D-Day. And they asked the two soldiers, where are you from? One said Omaha, sir. The other one said Utah. And so they said, that's good enough for us. And that was the reason for the name of the beaches. That's such a great story. I wish that to be true. I don't know if it's lost to history. We had the history guy from the D-Day Museum on June 5th, and that's the story he told. And he said, it's rumor, it is conjecture, we don't know definitively, but that's the story that's being bantied about. I'll take it. Joe in Arkansas. Joe, what do you got for us?
8: Quick draw. I just thought of something that I've been going to bring up in the past. Everybody's probably forgotten about the as high as $9 to $10 egg prices. Now, I never did pay big prices because I keep getting mine from the Amish, and they don't believe in windfall profits off of evil. But the Amish refused the USDA to come in. Therefore, no sickness, no bird flu that they know of, pasture-raised chickens with no antibiotics, same price as always, $2.50 to $3, depending on the size. Everybody's scratching their head, yeah, how come chicken prices stayed the same all through the bird flu season? Thank you, good night.
0: Yeah, they did not. Well, if you went to the supermarket, they did not stay the same during the bird flu situation. Here's the other question I have about eggs. I went and bought some eggs the other day. There's such a wide discrepancy in eggs. I think I bought a dozen eggs. It was reasonable. It was like $2.12 or $1.99 or something. Very, very reasonable. But then, like, I could have bought a dozen eggs for $6.75. I mean, I don't know if it was farm fresh or the birds got a the birds were doing yoga before they laid their eggs, or they got a facial and a manicure and a pedicure. I don't know. But one dozen eggs was like $1.95, and the other one was like $6.27. I was like, what's the difference? I don't know, kind of different packaging. I large, grade A, jumbo. They're all the same eggs. They're an egg is an egg. Why is one dozen $1.95 and the other one $7? I don't quite understand that. Joe, but good to see you get... I like those farmers markets. I guess you have an Amish market near you or something, so good for you. Let's go to Danny and Rolla. Danny, you were on America at Night. Thanks for joining us.
4: Hey. The first time I ever talked to you, I thought you were kind of a centrist, and I still hold on to that hope. You've had a couple of callers or messages that say you're liberal. Well, I don't know that I would go with that. You do seem to attack Trump more than you defend him, although you defended him about 20 minutes ago. So that's kind of cool. The other thing is you had quoted that I said something about Harry Truman.
0: No. Hold on a second. No. That was a texter from Oregon who referenced you. Let me pull up the text. Let me see.
4: I may be wrong. I thought you said it was Danny from Rollin, and then I thought the next texter said something about giving me a chance and this and that and.
0: Glenn from New Mexico texts, "Yo, Danny from Rolla, your fellow Missourian Harry Truman said, if you can't stand the heat, get out of the kitchen." And the next guy, Raymond in Oregon, says, "Why can't you entertain Danny's opinion about the fact that you lean more left and you didn't say anything about it?" So you're famous, you know, on the text line.
4: I will defend you a little bit. You don't always just cut me off, but I will say this: you have given a lot of people when you started your show, you said about, I'll give you the last word, you and I've had many conversations and you don't always give me the last word, but I mean that's okay. And as far as the conversation we had last night with Trump walking out, you know, it's kind of like if you've ever had a girlfriend that cheated on you and then you had the next girlfriend and she's exhibiting the same behavior, well, that's kind of like California counting their ballots. When it takes too long, something seems sneaky.
0: All right, but maybe hold on a second. Hold on a second. Here's the thing about Donald Trump walking out on Kristen Welker, okay? And here's the thing about him and the New York Times. He loves to rail on the New York Times, but you know what else he loves to do? He loves to call in the New York Times to the Oval Office and give them all the exclusives. So which is it? Are they terrible? Are they crooked? Are they liberal, not to be trusted? So why do you call them and keep giving them scoops? If Kristen Welker is so bad and NBC is so terrible and so awful, why did he sit down with her?
4: I don't think the man fears much of anything, but
0: I don't think so either. But again, what did he expect? Look, this is a serious job. Being a host of Meet the Press is a serious job. It was a serious interview, and those questions were certainly legitimate. And if he didn't want to talk with her, he shouldn't have sat down with her.
4: Well, okay.
0: And if she's not to be trusted, and the New York Times is not to be trusted, why do you keep going back and keep giving them quotes if they're not to be trusted?
4: All right. The question she asked was, do you have any evidence? Well, if it walks like a duck, quacks like a duck, well, to have evidence? But
0: yes,
4: anyway,
0: yes, you have to have evidence.
4: Well, yeah, yes. But you
0: yes,
4: know,
0: you have to have evidence.
4: Common sense tells you some things. Anyway, I won't keep you. Have a good night, brother.
0: Thank you, Danny. Yes, evidence is important. When you're making an allegation, evidence actually kind of is important. Tony in Montreal, you're on the big, you're on America at Night. Thanks for calling.
3: Hey, Tony.
4: Yeah.
3: Good.
0: Tony, you're on the air.
3: Oh, okay. I just wanted to say that, you know, you are right regarding Trump. And if he had nothing good to say or he had nothing to debate, Ms. Welker, you're not the only person. And if you're a centrist or you lean left or your chair leans left and some nights it leans right, I can tell you I'm a conservative, and I used to be a person that would be considered a Democrat under the terminology of a Democrat that was a Kennedy Democrat, all right? But like you said many times, what is a real Democrat and what is the basis of one when you start comparing different types of Republicans to each other and different types of Democrats to each other? What I consider important is that a very, very conservative commentator, podcaster, Howie Carr, said exactly what you said today. If you think you're going to speak to Ms. Welker and it's going to go badly, why are you taking the interview anyway? If you think it's going to be a shambles, don't take it. You think it's not going to work out, don't take it. Why are you talking to them? And I don't know about this New York Times stuff that he gives scoops to them. That's not information that I have. I would ask the same question. If you hate that newspaper, why are you speaking to them? Maybe because the New York Times has a profile that's worldwide, and he wants a certain message to be proselytized through that channel. I didn't really call about that tonight because, you know, like I always listen to you and your commentary and other people like Danny. I don't like pigeonholing you. It's very hard to pigeonhole anybody. Depends on the issue because there's a multiplicity of issues. And I can say that you're pretty fair. You listen to everything and you defend Trump, and you also legitimately, logically say sometimes he does things that don't make sense. And if you look at war strategy, it's also, if you support Trump, you're always saying, well, why are you doing this? That doesn't mean you don't support Trump. You're just asking, why is he doing this? And is there a better way of achieving the goal, let's say, about Iran? If it was up to me, I would not go in there half-baked. I would go in there at full speed. But a lot of people don't support that. When I speak to people in Tennessee, they say they don't like the war, period, because it affects the midterms. So, you know, this is politics, man, and it's a very complicated game. But I called in because I wanted to talk about Plattner yesterday.
0: I got 30 seconds.
4: Plattner, you and
0: I got 30 seconds.
4: You and I said, okay, you and I said it doesn't matter what the foibles are, personal foibles, right? Well, yesterday I said, I don't care if he has 37 foibles, he's still going to win. And your call screener today said he did win. So that just goes to prove you were right and I was right. So you're leaning right tonight and I'm leaning left. How's that?
0: How about that? Tony in Montreal, thanks for the phone call, as always. All right, we'll take a quick break. We'll come back. America at Night, back in a moment.
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0: Died a number of years ago. I think he died right before COVID, but anyway. All right, you know what's funny is people trying to figure out where I am, left, right, center. We had Mike Pence on, former Vice President Mike Pence on the show earlier, and people were calling him out for being a liberal. I mean, it's the man wrote a book called The Definition of a Conservative, and they're calling him liberal. So, again, it depends on your point of view, I guess, right? So there's no sense arguing it because everyone's got their own point of view. All right, Wes Dunn, we're done for the night. Tomorrow night, we're going to talk about the screw worm. This flesh-eating fly that's making its way into the United States. How worried should we be? We'll talk to an epidemiologist tomorrow. And, of course, news of the day and everything else, along with your phone calls and your text messages. Our special thanks to Mike Pence, who joined us earlier in the show. If you missed any of it, you can certainly download the podcast where all podcasts are found. We thank you for calling and listening. Tom DeLack is our executive director tonight. Our engineer tonight is Richard Good. I'm McGraw Milhaven, and this is America at Night on Westwood One.
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18: From ABC News, I'm Dave Packer. Primaries Tuesday in Maine, South Carolina, Nevada, and North Dakota. In the closely watched Maine Democratic Senate primary, ABC News projecting Graham Plattner will move on to face Republican Susan Collins in November. Plattner faced questions after the New York Times reported several former girlfriends described what they called unsettling behavior. Tuesday night, Plattner telling supporters,
19: "If you believe, as I do, that we can change our politics and change our country, then you must also believe that people can change."
3: In South Carolina, ABC News projects Lieutenant Governor Pamela Avett, backed by President Trump, and State Attorney General Alan Wilson, will advance to a runoff in the Republican gubernatorial primary. And more than a week after the primary in California, ABC News can finally project Republican Steve Hilton will face Democrat Javier Becerra in the race for governor. A new escalation in the Middle East Tuesday, the United States launching retaliatory strikes against Iran after the downing of a U.S. helicopter near the Strait of Hormuz hit by an Iranian drone near the coast of Oman. President Trump speaking on the phone with ABC's Jonathan Curl.
4: The president made it clear to me that these U.S. strikes on Iran are specifically in response to Iran's downing of that Apache helicopter. He brought up the peace deal that he is trying to negotiate with the Iranians. It seemed clear to me that even as he was ordering U.S. attacks on Iran, he still believes he can get a peace deal.

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2: Destruction across the Midwest following a powerful storm system. ABC meteorologist Jeff Smith tells us what happened.
3: Devastating scenes outside Louisville, Kentucky after a storm dumped more than a half a foot of rain. The water's powerful enough to lift cars and carry propane tanks away. Outside Saginaw, Michigan, a reported tornado damaging as many as 40 homes. Winds gusting over 110 miles an hour in parts of Kansas. And buildings at Kansas State University losing power.
2: Microsoft co-founder Bill Gates will face questions on Wednesday about his relationship with disgraced financier Jeffrey Epstein in one of the most high-profile interviews conducted by the House Oversight Committee since it began its investigations into the notorious sex offender.
4: Gates has called his relationship with Epstein a mistake and has denied ever witnessing or participating in any crimes, though his association with the sex offender has roiled his nonprofit and reshaped the public perception of the tech billionaire who was once the world's richest man. Gates reportedly apologized to the staff of his nonprofit earlier this year and acknowledged that he had affairs with two women who Epstein later discovered. A spokesperson for Gates had said that Epstein, quote, tried unsuccessfully to leverage a past relationship to threaten Gates. Peter Haralambos, ABC News.
2: 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Dave Packer, ABC News.
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2: All right, we have a special show for you. Former Vice President Mike Pence is in the green room. We're going to bring him out here in mere moments. And then coming up in hour number two, we're celebrating our 250th anniversary, but we're going to do a deep dive into America's 100th anniversary. In 1876, Philadelphia hosted what is considered the first World's Fair. It was some 200 buildings and 20 days of rough and tumble. Matter of fact, 20% of the nation visited the World's Fair in Philadelphia in 1876. We're going to do a deep dive and take a look at that. But before we do any of that, and of course, phone calls in hour number three, it's Vice President Mike Pence, former governor of Indiana. Former vice president is out with a brand new book, and he's going to join us here next. America at Night. We're just getting started. Stick around. Back in a moment.

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1: The man needs little introduction. He is the former Vice President of the United States, Mr. Mike Pence. Mr. Vice President, welcome to America at Night.
2: McGraw, it's a real honor to be with you and great to be on America at Night.
1: I've always wanted to talk to you, and we can get about the Vice President stuff in a while and about your new book, What Conservatives Believe, Rediscovering the Conservative Conscience. But I've always liked you because deep down, you're a radio guy, and I always knew that there was life after radio.
2: Yeah, well, thanks for knowing that. That goes pretty deep in my biography. But yeah, I spent, I never achieved your level of success, McGraw, but I had a syndicated radio show back in the 1990s, 3 hours a day, 6 days a week, and it was a joy for me. As you know, talking to the American people on a regular basis, having a chance to listen to the common sense and common values of people in the heartland, as I did, was a privilege, but it was also a shaping experience in my life.
1: No question about it, because you ran for office before you got into radio. You stumbled, you didn't win, and then you found yourself in radio. I suspect radio helped hone some of your skills.
2: I don't think there's any question. It really sharpened my understanding of conservatism and how it goes directly to the heart of the American people. My show wasn't like yours. It wasn't like, covering the entire country, McGraw, but we had about 30 radio stations across Indiana every day. And, I told people I'm a conservative, but I'm not in a bad mood about it. And what I found was the power of these ideas of limited government, of a strong defense, of traditional values, things I write about in my new book, are really broadly held. They're not just things that Republicans embrace. I think they are the values and ideals that the majority of Americans of every political perspective admire.
1: They've also tried to kill it ever since they invented it, right? AM radio, they tried FM, cassettes, CDs, internet, AI. They can't do it. They sure have tried, but it's too powerful of a medium. They just can't kill it.
2: That's right. And, I give a lot of credit to I served alongside a president and was I'm proud of our record in the Trump-Pence years, but it was President Ronald Reagan who got rid of what you and I both know was called the Fairness Doctrine that stifled free and open debate and free speech. It really launched talk radio and ultimately all its progeny ever since. And so freedom works. America at Night and your long and storied career is all evidence of the appeal of common sense conservative values across the country.
1: By the way, flattery will get you everywhere, Mr. Vice President. So there you go.
2: No, it's the truth. You know it.
1: Vice President Mike Pence in his new book, What Conservatives Believe, Rediscovering the Conservative Conscience. Now, Vice President Mike Pence, in this new book, you talk about Barry Goldwater and Ronald Reagan, who being the epicenter of the conservative movement. And you also write in this book that the conservative movement has lost its way. What do you mean?
2: Well, first, I want to recognize, apart from, people with hair the same color as mine, McGraw, is that those are names that are largely lost to history. But they were part of a generation of Americans that brought the mainstream conservative agenda that has always served our country, a commitment to a strong defense, American leadership in the world, less government, less taxes, traditional moral values, into the White House. And it's been that agenda that for decades has defined the Republican Party at the national level. And I would maintain from the Reagan administration to the first Trump administration, we governed on that agenda and we contended principally with a liberal Democrat Party. But I think times have changed in two ways. Number one is I think the Democratic Party has been overrun by the progressive left that openly embraces socialism, socialist candidates, even questioning long-term alliances and even allowing candidates to slide and officeholders to slide into the contemptuous rhetoric of anti-Semitism. And so we'll contend with this progressive left. But I, as I write in my new book, I think a new threat to the conservative agenda has emerged from the populist right, which which embraces a big government solutions, protectionism, isolationism, and most precious to me, that it marginalizes values like the right to life that have been at the heart of our movement. But let me just say, I want to be really clear, as I said before, I'm proud of the record of the Trump-Pence administration. Didn't end the way I wanted it to, but I'll always believe by God's grace I did my duty in those final days. But our record was a conservative record. And the new Trump administration, McGraw, I think has gotten a lot right. Extending the tax cuts, securing the southern border, being willing to stand with Israel and take the fight directly to Iran for the first time in history. But beyond that, the new Trump administration has embraced some of the goals of the populist right, big government solutions, nationalism, broad-based tariffs, and the stops and starts on support for Ukraine, all give evidence of the impact of these populist voices. And the bottom line, I think many people today are confused about what it means to be a conservative. And that's why I wrote What Conservatives Believe, and would love people to pick it up or listen to the audio book and see if they agree.
1: It's really interesting because if you look at the news of the day, the Bernie Sanders of the world, the Elizabeth Warrens of the world, the Josh Hawleys of the world, if you look closely, you don't have to squint that hard or look that closely, but there's a lot of similarities between what Bernie Sanders is saying and what Donald Trump is saying. Matter of fact, Bernie Sanders mentioned something about some type of AI tax, and Trump said that's a great idea. There's a lot. There's some coming together on the edges there.
2: Well, it's more than on the edges in some cases. I mean, look, the Democratic Party has always been a protectionist party. During the Trump-Pence years, we used tariffs and the threat of tariffs to lower trade barriers and to drive negotiation to expand American exports and trade. But candidly, you know, on the Liberation Day tariffs that the president announced a year ago, turned back by the Supreme Court, this is broad-based tariffs against friend and foe alike that the new Trump administration intends to be a part of our permanent industrial policy. And on nationalization, I mean, McGraw, I have to tell you, the idea of having the federal government, which has happened multiple times now, take a portion of ownership of private companies is inconsistent with the principles of free market economics and free enterprise. In fact, when the Trump administration announced their first nationalization of a business, Elizabeth Warren said, quote, it's in my book, said, quote, "I think President Trump has come across an idea that I came up with years ago," close quote. But McGraw, I said yesterday here in Dallas, actually, Elizabeth Warren didn't come up with the idea of nationalizing private enterprise. That was Karl Marx. So you know, we got to push back on these things. I think we're at the front end in these midterms and as 2028 looms of a very important debate. I think it's going to be more important to figure out what we're for as Republicans before we figure out who we're for.
1: No, it's really very interesting because like Chip Roy, who was part of the Tea Party movement, which I know you were closely aligned with, right? If there's not a place Chip Roy in the party, where is the party going from here?
2: Well, you know, I think Chip Roy is a terrific example. I'm sorry to see him come up short in his recent primary here in Texas, but a principled conservative, a guy that takes a strong stand. But he'd be the first one to say that he keeps his own mind. He's been willing to speak his mind on conservative principles. Look, I don't discount the grip that President Trump has on the loyalty of Republican primary voters. You saw that here in Texas, Louisiana, back in my home state of Indiana in state legislative races. But look, here's my thing. I think the president enjoys the loyalty and support of primary voting Republicans because he's been battling the radical left for 10 years. I was at his side for 4.5 years of that. And I think people justifiably, give him support for that and defer to him But I don't think it means that going forward that Republicans have abandoned that traditional conservative agenda of a strong defense, limited government, traditional values that's defined our movement for decades.
1: Vice President with us, Vice President Mike Pence with us. His new book is out, What Conservatives Believe, Rediscovering the Conservative Conscience. Where are you on NATO? NATO's getting pretty beat up these days. What are your philosophy and what's your thoughts on NATO?
2: Yeah, I thought it was one of the great accomplishments of the first Trump administration was I think there's 31 countries in NATO, which is the most successful alliance in the history of freedom. But we had, among those 31 countries, about three of them were living up to their commitments to invest in our common defense. And America was paying most of the freight. In the first Trump administration, we held their feet to the fire. And before we left, three quarters of the NATO countries were investing at or above their commitment, like more than $120 billion in investment. So I think it's absolutely imperative that we hold our allies among free nations accountable for our common defense and commitments to each other. But I truly do believe that when you see Russia 4 years ago with its brutal and unprovoked invasion in Ukraine that continues to this hour, when you see China continuing to menace in the Asia Pacific, now more than ever, America ought to be exercising our role as leader of the free world. We ought to embrace that, demand it from our allies. If we stay strong, free nations stay strong and united, we have a better chance for a peaceful and prosperous 21st century for all of mankind.
1: So you think NATO is still a very valuable organization to be a part of?
2: I truly believe it is. In fact, and that doesn't mean that the Europeans haven't driven me crazy from time to time. I mean, for instance, the president makes the historic decision to unleash the armed forces of the United States of America for the first time in modern history against the leading state sponsor of terrorism. And our European allies put their hands in their pockets. And most astonishing to me is the United Kingdom with since World War II, the deal with the United Kingdom and us has always been if we go, they go. And for all of them to stand on the sidelines, I think is deeply, deeply troubling, deeply disappointing, has to be dealt with going forward. But it doesn't mean that America should abandon our role as leader of the free world. The one thing I learned traveling around the planet, representing our country, meeting with leaders of free nations, as well as I stood toe-to-toe with President Xi and toe-to-toe with Vladimir Putin. I can tell your audience around the country on America at Night that if America isn't leading the free world isn't being led. And conservatives have long understood and appreciated since our victory in World War II the unique calling that we have in history. And I want to call our party back to advocating for that leadership. Be tough with our allies, require them to live up to their word, but free nations standing together will make the world more peaceful and prosperous.
1: The book is called What Conservatives Believe, Rediscovering the Conservative Conscience. Mike, Vice President Mike Pence with us. So in the book, you talk about, and it's quite glaring when you talk about at the end of the Reagan administration, the national debt was $100 million or something, and now you say Washington spends that in a day. What happened? How did the Republican Party get so, and the Democrats clearly to blame for their side, but you need two to tango. What happened? Why can't the federal government get their debt under control?
2: Well, it's just a lack of leadership on both sides of the aisle. And it's one of my criticisms of our time in office. We could have done more. The Trump-Pence years added $7 trillion to the national debt. Now, in fairness, half of that was aid to families and businesses during the pandemic. But the other half was just the lack of a willingness to put our shoulder to the wheel and bring common sense reforms forward to put our fiscal house in order. But you're absolutely right. I really do believe that a $40 trillion national debt is a threat to our prosperity. It's a threat to our children and grandchildren's future. And it ultimately threatens the ability of the American people to provide for our common defense. You know, I say this in the book, that when the chairman of the Joint Chiefs of Staff was asked 15 years ago what the greatest threat to the national security of the United States was, he said without hesitation, the national debt. And 2 years ago, McGraw, the United States spent more money on interest on our debt than we did on our national defense. I maintain to you that's an unsustainable path for our security and for a growing economy. And we know what Democrats want to do. I mean, the progressive left has no problem letting the debt pile up because they have every intention of raising and skyrocketing taxes on productive Americans and businesses large and small to pay for it someday, stifling economic growth. But conservatives know that we can reform these big government programs, even these entitlements, in ways that are compassionate, have common sense, are phased in over time, and put us back on a path toward a balanced budget.
1: That's Vice President Mike Pence, America at Night, back in a moment.
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1: Our guest this hour is former Vice President Mike Pence in his new book, What Conservatives Believe, Rediscovering the Conservative Conscience. Vice President Mike Pence, we have to talk about social media. Social media is a cesspool, an utter cesspool. We talked earlier about you getting your start on radio, right? Regulated. There are certain things you can say, and there are community standards. What do we do about social media?
2: Well, look, I'm somebody that believes in freedom of speech, but there's no question today that the coarsening of the debate and the rise of extremist voices on the far left and on the populist right have emerged, and in many ways, I don't know that they've changed public attitudes across the country, but I think they've silenced a lot of the overwhelming majority of Americans who still believe in treating one another the way that we want to be treated, in showing basic respect toward one another. In some respects, I have a deep libertarian thread in me that I would never want to. I'd never want to deny anybody the right to say I'm wrong. But I do think on social media, we would do well to think in the days ahead about how we have greater integrity. You know, I can tell you, having received briefings at a very high level over the years, an awful lot of folks that post on social media, let me put this gently, aren't from around here. We have hostile foreign actors that will use platforms of our social media in fraudulent ways to simply try and divide the American people. And I would hope in the days ahead that as this technology continues to evolve, that we as Americans can recognize that let's have a good argument in America. Let's have it on talk radio. Let's have it on social media. Let's debate the great issues of the day. But let's also find a way to be more aware when the people we're arguing with are actually bots or actors in places like Russia and China and North Korea and even Iran.
1: Yeah, no, but I mean that I think goes to the point. Why are we allowing this Trojan horse or this Tokyo Rose to some and, you know, infect our thoughts and our brains while we're trying to fight them on the front lines?
2: Well, I think a great example of that I write about in the book as well, and it's been a disappointment in the new Trump administration, is TikTok. And I know as I say that, I'm sure there are, you know, hundreds of thousands of your listeners around the country that have TikTok on their phones. The last Congress actually voted in overwhelming and bipartisan way to require that TikTok, which is owned and operated by the Chinese Communist Party, be either sold or banned in the United States. The Trump administration now for a year and a half, they were able to delay it under the law for a short term, but for a year and a half has continued to allow TikTok to operate. And I have to tell you, I call it digital fentanyl. Your listeners might be shocked to learn that the TikTok algorithm that the Chinese use in the United States is not allowed to be used in China because it's too addictive. And TikTok demonstrably has been filled with anti-American propaganda, anti-Israel propaganda, and an apologist for China. It's subtle, but it's digital fentanyl, and they're also collecting information on 140, 150 million Americans every day as users. So all of these are the issues that in a free society we have to wrestle with. But an important step forward would be for the new Trump administration to faithfully execute the law, require the TikTok be sold by the Chinese communists to an American interest or literally banned outright.
1: Vice President Mike Pence, I have two more questions. Do you have time for two more questions?
2: Of course, McGraw.
1: Data centers, big controversy. What's the conservative argument for or against when it comes to data centers?
2: Well, I talk about economic freedom in my book, What Conservatives Believe, and I think allowing the marketplace to breathe, allowing it to grow, but also that involves public participation and people being able to express themselves if they have concerns about data centers. What I wouldn't want is for the federal government to take a position, as was floated just in the last couple of weeks, to take a position in these giant AI companies and then begin to impose those on the government. I think we ought to have more choices when it comes to this new technology. And with regard to energy broadly, I truly do believe that as our economy continues to grow, we've got to meet the needs, keep the electricity flowing, keep you on the air, keep our factories rolling. And the time has come to really revive and renew our commitment to nuclear, safe nuclear energy in this country. But, you know, allow the marketplace to breathe, allow the American people to be heard. We'll sort it out. But I am aware of the fact, talking about foreign influence, I'm aware of the fact that I read the other day that a lot of the advertising against data centers around the country can be traced to Chinese sources. And I understand why China doesn't want us to grow in our capacity and technology and AI. But as Americans, it's a part of our future. We have to make sure that AI works for us, not us working for AI. It respects our values. And I know we'll sort it out if we allow us to do so in freedom.
1: How worried are you that AI is going to take everyone's job or the moral decay of society, no longer having girlfriends and wives and husbands and relationships and friends and just having that on your phone? How worried are you about that?
2: I write about it in the book I think we have to commit ourselves, as the former chairman of Intel wrote compellingly in his book, we have to commit ourselves to AI for good, which means we, as we go into this new technology, we have to, in my judgment, create the kind of guardrails in our economy that ensure that AI works for us, that it increases productivity and opportunities, and isn't eliminating jobs and opportunities, particularly entry-level jobs. You know, I pumped gas for a living for 5 years to pay my way through college. Those entry-level jobs are critical for young people. We got to make sure that AI doesn't crowd out the entry point. And the most important one you touched on, McGraw, I give you great credit for it, is we've got to make sure that, that AI respects our values, and chief among them has to do with the sanctity of human life. When you have chat programs that are counseling teenagers in the methods they could use to commit suicide, and in one instance, in a case, actually encouraging that young person to take their own life, which they tragically did, that's beyond the bounds. And so we have to allow for and demand as Americans AI that respects the universal values of life and liberty and the rule of law. And there's alternatives emerging to the dominant players today, but I have every confidence that the American people, given the choice, to choose and support AI that, that represents our values and our goals, will do so.
1: It is called one of the New York Times' most anticipated books of 2026. Vice President Mike Pence's book, What Conservatives Believe, Rediscovering the Conservative Conscience, where all fine books are sold. I have to ask you about January 6th. I know you talked about it in your last book, and you always get asked about it, and you probably always will, because it was such a huge day. But there was a story that the Secret Service came to you at some point and wanted to whisk you away from the Capitol. And you said, no, I have a job to do, I have a duty to do, and I'm going to do it. Take me through that. How true is that story, and what happened?
2: Well, it is true, and I do not fault the Secret Service. They're honorable men and women. They have a job to do when it comes to the president and the vice president particularly. It's to preserve, preserve the leadership in the government. And but that day, look, it was a tragic day, but thanks to law enforcement, the riot on January 6th was quelled, and members of Congress in both political parties were able to reconvene the very same day to complete our work for the peaceful transfer of power under the Constitution of the United States. But Secret Service had urged me to leave the building, but I have to tell you, I never felt a greater sense of resolve in my life than I did that day. I knew I was where I was supposed to be, doing what I was supposed to be doing, and by God's grace, I believe we did. But when they came to me and said we need to leave the building, I refused. I told them I'm not leaving. I didn't want to give the people that were ransacking the Capitol and assaulting police officers the satisfaction of seeing my 16-car motorcade speeding away from the Capitol. So we ultimately went to the basement of the Capitol building, and that's where we remained until the Congress reconvened. But, I just had a great sense that by me staying on site, it would send not only the right message, but it also would show the kind of support for the law enforcement personnel that were doing the real work that day. At the end of the day, and I wrote about this in my first book, and I allude to it in this new book, because I think every one of us as Americans have a duty to keep faith with the Constitution of the United States. It isn't always easy. The Bible says in Psalm 15, he keeps his oath even when it hurts. I can tell you I know something about that. But for each and every one of us, I think the pathway forward to a boundless future for the American people is to continue to cherish the ideals of that declaration signed 250 years ago and to uphold the principles and essentially the structure enshrined in the Constitution of the United States. And I believe by God's grace, we did that day.
1: Vice President Mike Pence, will we ever see your name on a ballot in the future?
2: You know, as you may know, McGraw, I actually ran for president back in 2023, not so where you'd notice. So I don't see that in my future, but I like that Luke Combs song that says I rode that rocket about as far as she'll fly, but I do feel a great passion for the conservative values that drew me to the Republican Party, that's what inspired my book, What Conservatives Believe. So I'll let the future take care of itself. But what I know for sure is, as long as the good Lord gives me breath, I'm going to be a champion for the principles and values that have always made America strong and prosperous and free. I'm going to continue to be a champion for what conservatives believe.
1: Well, you won the Profiles in Courage Award for your work on January 6th. He is former governor of Indiana, former vice president of the United States, and probably most importantly, former talk show host Mike Pence with us. Vice President Mike Pence, thank you very much for your time. Good luck with the book, What Conservatives Believe, Rediscovering the Conservative Conscience. Thank you for your time, and we hope to chat down the road.
2: Thank you, McGraw. Count on it. Great to be on America at Night.
1: America at Night. Back in a moment.
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1: All right, we've got some news tonight. It's official. Steve Hilton, the Republican endorsed by President Trump for the governor's race of California, has held off billionaire Tom Steyer, or Steyer, I guess is his name. And Tom Steyer put about $200 million of his own money into the race to finish third. Who says money buys votes? So Steve Hilton, the Fox News host, held on at the same time in that same ballot counting that is being criticized because Spencer Pratt lost in the mayor's race. So I know they keep talking rigged, but how rigged can how smart can these riggers be if they let Steve Hilton win the number two spot in the runoff? So no evidence of any shenanigans going on. But Steve Hilton, still big news that a Republican got through to the final two in California. So you got that going on tonight. Also, news tonight that the United States, President Trump this morning said we are days away from a deal. He's been saying that now for, I don't know, 4 weeks now, that we are days away. And while that was going on, we got late word, I guess early word of this morning, that there was an Apache helicopter that was shot down near the Strait of Hormuz. Iran has claimed that it had launched the drone strikes that shot down the helicopter. There was a mad scramble for the pilots. They were saved, so they're safe. No one died, but still a pretty scary moment nonetheless. And so the United States fired retaliatory strikes against Iran earlier today in retaliation for that downed helicopter, all while President Trump saying we are days away from a ceasefire agreement. We're in a ceasefire, which I know we're in a ceasefire in name only, it seems like. But he said there was a deal within days. So it's hard to circle the square with all of this news. The ongoing fighting between Israel and Iran and Lebanon, and then the United States and Iran and the U.S. It's awful hard to see a path forward with some type of a negotiation with all of this going on. So we'll just have to wait and see. And then I guess the news tonight is that Graham Plattner, the Marine veteran who came under a bit of scrutiny here these last couple of weeks, has won in an overwhelming landslide in his primary in Maine. So Janet Mills, the Democratic governor who decided to run for the United States Senate, then stepped down to make way for Graham Plattner. And then, of course, all of the allegations from Graham Plattner came on. But the former oyster fisherman has gone on to win overwhelmingly. So he will take on 5-term Republican Senator Susan Collins in the November elections. And many people say that this is the race that will determine whether or not the Democrats hold control of the House, or excuse me, of the Senate, or our Republicans can maintain. Right. They need 51 because J.D. Vance, it would be the tying vote. So 50 doesn't get them there. 50 keeps it in Republican hands. 51, then everybody has to move offices. So that's the latest there. Stay right there. We're coming up on America 250, right? The 250th anniversary of the United States. There's a new book out about the 100th anniversary of the United States. There was what many consider the first World's Fair in Philadelphia in 1876. Quite a fascinating look at history through the time machine. We'll come back and talk about that. And then, of course, your phone calls in hour number three. Our executive director tonight is Tom DeLatch. Our engineer tonight is Richard Good. I'm McGraw-Milhaven. This is America at Night on Westwood One.
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6: From ABC News, I'm Dave Packer. U.S. Central Command launched retaliatory strikes on Iran following the downing of an Apache helicopter near the Strait of Hormuz, calling the move self-defense strikes. The move could put peace negotiations with Iran at risk. ABC's Martha Raddatz has more from Jerusalem.
7: The president had claimed a deal was imminent.
8: We could have at least an idea by 1 or 2 days from now, but I think it's going well.
7: But Iranian Foreign Minister Abbas Araghchi, defiant, appearing to reference the helicopter attack, saying foreign forces in proximity to our territory are at constant risk, adding Iran prefers the language of diplomacy. However, we know how to speak other languages, too.
6: And a U.S. official now confirming that Iran fired multiple missiles and drones, which were intercepted by U.S. air defense systems. A 19-year-old Texas track star teen has been sentenced to 35 years for the murder of another athlete from a neighboring school. After deliberating for less than 3 hours, a jury found 19-year-old Carmelo Anthony guilty of murder in the stabbing death of 17-year-old Austin Metcalf, an athlete from a track team nearby. Collin County District Attorney Greg Wills.
9: This verdict sends a clear message. Violence like this won't be tolerated in our Collin County community, and we remain committed to protecting our schools and standing with victims and their families.
6: Primaries in four states Tuesday. ABC News projecting Graham Plattner is the winner of Maine's Democratic Senate primary. In South Carolina's first congressional district primary, ABC News projects Jenny Costa Honeycutt and Mark Smith will advance to a runoff election. White House border czar Tom Holman claiming that federal immigration agents are needed in New York City.
10: We're going to surge resources in New York. We have to.
6: Holman says the state has blocked federal agents from conducting operations at state and local facilities. He also wants to utilize the Rikers Island jail for people who get arrested. You're listening to ABC News.
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0: ...to President Trump's claims California is rigging its primary elections. Weber told ABC News counting takes time and they're following the law.
1: But we wait until the very end because legislation says we cannot report that until 30 days after the election. So a lot of the things we do are really because of the rules and regulations that the legislature has placed upon us.
0: Weber added ballots are counted by elections workers who must be vetted and trained before they can take part. The Department of Justice pushing back on a lawsuit challenging this weekend's planned Ultimate Fighting Championship event at the White House South Lawn, which is set to take place on President Trump's birthday.
2: The Justice Department attacked the plaintiffs who brought the suit, calling them, quote, two people who believe they have superior taste and want to spoil the event for everyone else. They also argued the case lacks any reasonable standing, while describing the timing of the filing as, quote, inexcusable, given the event was first announced nearly a year ago. The Trump administration describes the UFC fight in its filing as, quote, one of the most highly anticipated events in a series to celebrate the 250th birthday of the United States, at one point likening it to the annual Easter egg roll on the South Lawn and congressional picnic. Peter Haralamus, ABC News.
0: Police in Brentwood, California are searching for three suspects who stole $15,000 worth of Pokemon cards in a smash-and-grab heist. Dave Packer, ABC News.
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1: Westwood One presents America at Night. 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
2: All right, thanks for staying up late for us on a Tuesday night. And, you know, we're getting closer and closer to celebrating our 250th anniversary, the 250th anniversary of signing the Declaration of Independence. And we've been doing a lot of this, talking about the national parks and rediscovering America in all sorts of great ways. And then I came across a book about the fair of 1876. The book is called Centennial, the Great Fair of 1876 and the Invention of America's Future. And that fair was to celebrate the 100th anniversary of the United States. And the person who wrote that book is Fergus Borderwick, who has written a number of books about that time. And he joins us now. Fergus, welcome to America at Night.
3: Well, thank you. I'm very happy to be with you.
2: Tell us how you got the bug to do a deep dive into the World's Fair of 1876.
3: Well, I'll give you a short answer to that. My last book was about Ulysses Grant's war against the Ku Klux Klan in the early 1870s. It's a book that had a lot of violence and conflict in it, as you would expect. And for my next book, I wanted to do something that was, frankly, going to be less stressful to write. And I became interested in the Great Centennial Exhibition because a military officer, a major who named Lewis Merrill, who was a tough combat soldier who fought the Klan to a standstill, had a year's leave, and he became an aide, it turned out, to the director of the Centennial Exhibition. And I started looking into it, and I thought, I don't know very much about this.

0: It was a huge, spectacular event, America's first World's Fair. 200 buildings, most of them palaces of glass and steel, and that took stock of America's past and looked toward the 20th century future and so on. And it Major Merrill, who started me on this odyssey, didn't do very much at the centennial, but he got me into it. And I found myself just digging deeper and deeper into it and becoming kind of engrossed in how much it told us about what America was like in the Gilded Age.
1: Yeah, so 1876 was the 100th anniversary. It was in Philadelphia. It was the World's Fair. But was it a celebration of the 100th anniversary? I mean, was that the plan? And apparently it was very well attended, was it not?
0: Yeah, it sure was. It was attended in the course of just 6 months by 10 million people, which was 20% of the American population at the time. Hard to believe, but it's true. And indeed, it was a celebration of America. The last founders had died around the 1830s or so, and Americans were asking themselves, "What have we become over 100 years? Are we the people our the founders, our ancestors wanted us to be, or not?" America was undergoing a lot of soul searching at a time when society was also very turbulent. There was a dreadful depression in 1873, very much like the Great Depression of the 1930s. And there was labor unrest. There was renewed Indian war in the West. Custer was massacred with his troops in July of 76. Reconstruction was disintegrating in the South. The Ku Klux Klan was resurgent. There was a pivotal presidential election that year. So the country is turbulent, and unstable in the eyes of many Americans. And the Great Centennial Exhibition was a way of America talking to itself in the midst of this and saying, really, we're going to become a great country, a world power.
1: It's really kind of interesting because it is, what, 10, 11 years after the Civil War, right? Reconstruction is just at its end. And it's a good point. It's sort of a time where America sort of takes stock of itself and says, okay, slavery's over with. Where do we go from here? And especially with the Industrial Revolution sort of right taking shape with the railroads and stuff, it's a great point to sort of take a breath and say, where did we come from and where are we going?
0: Yeah, precisely. That's very much what the exhibition was about. And it's important to take on board the fact that this was gigantic. Fairmount Park in Philadelphia is enormous. And Americans who visited it often had not seen anything like the vast arrays of consumer goods, inventions of all kinds from both Americans and from abroad. And America was changing, of course, also. The Civil War changed America. There was an kind of an overtone of a desire to push reconciliation between North and South in 1876. And that would play out in the presidential election. And, Americans then, as always, are in love with the new. And, people, and we're future-oriented. Americans don't have a natural instinct, I think, for looking toward the past, and they certainly did not have it in 1876, even though they flocked to see George Washington, his pantaloons and his camp bed and things like that that were on display, and some of the Pilgrim's artifacts. They knew in America was a different kind of America was being born. Politically, that was an America that was, and economically, much wealthier. Much wealthier. The country was almost saturated in money, and ethics were changing as people rather critically reflected. There was greed in the air, the corruption of the Gilded Age, and so forth. And Americans are struggling to come to grips with all of this.
1: Fergus Borderwick, our guest. The book is called Centennial, The Great Fair of 1876 and the Invention of America's Future. We're just getting started. A lot to get to. And the next question is, what about the similarities between 1876 and 2026? We'll come back and talk more about all of it. America at Night, back in a moment.
2: America at Night with McGraw-Milhaven, where the nation comes to talk.
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1: America is celebrating its 250th anniversary, but to take a moment to think about where we are and where we're going, we're taking a look back at the World's Fair of 1876 as America celebrated its 100th anniversary. The book is called Centennial. It's brand new. It's just out this week, if not today. Knopf is the publisher and the author, Fergus Bordewick, our guest. Fergus, you write a lot about Thomas Scott, who was head of the Pennsylvania Railroad. Today, they're saying that data centers and AI is going to revolutionize the world, and some say the way railroads revolutionized the world back then. Did you see similarities? And tell me about this Tom Scott and the railroads in 1876.
2: Sure. It's a great analogy. Railroads in particular were the high-tech of their day. Railroads today perhaps seem quaint to a great many Americans. There's very little passenger rail anymore. But in the mid-19th century, railroads were expanding all across the United States. And Tom Scott, the president of the Pennsylvania Railroad, he's no longer a household name. He was in the mid-19th century, just the way Andrew Carnegie was, and J.P. Morgan, and later John D. Rockefeller, and so on. Tom Scott was known to everyone. Self-made man, classic American, hard-driving, as I said, self-invented entrepreneurial type, ruthless. He was loved, admired, and hated because of his ruthlessness. And he turned the Pennsylvania Railroad from a rather staid, conservative company into a buccaneer dynamo of expanding capitalism, which was characteristic of the Gilded Age, which is the era that we're talking about here. And railroad had the romance that a lot of real high tech has today in our own era. And railroad money epitomized the big money that was transforming America and transforming political life in America. Railroad magnates came to Washington. I'm not exaggerating. This isn't a metaphor. Came to Washington with suitcases filled with cash and handed it out in their hotel rooms to members of Congress to advance railroad legislation. Tom Scott, in the very period that I'm writing about here, 1876, was engaged in a dynamic effort to carry the Pennsylvania Railroad all the way to California, and he almost succeeded. There was a battle of the Titans underway. There were several battles of the Titans. I don't want to get us too deep in the weeds by describing them, but this is the increasingly the political and economic landscape of America in the 1870s, in its way, not so different from our present day. Tom Scott, you could say, if you wanted to go out on a limb, was sort of the Elon Musk or Jeff Bezos of his day.
1: Was there backlash to the railroads? Right, people thought that it's going to ruin my view. They're going to be taking up land. What about all this energy they're going to be using? What about my job? It's going to take my job. I mean, weren't those the arguments against the expansion of the railroads in 1876?
2: Well, I'd really reframe that. Because, indeed, Americans wanted railroads because it transformed almost every part of the United States by opening communities that had been isolated and unable to, for example, get their produce out. People became able to travel. You could go to California in a few days, even then in 1876, just a few days. And now, what people resented about the railroads at that time was, by the way, railroads created jobs. So by and large, people welcomed that. But they were also notoriously harsh employers. And in point of fact, ruthless railroad management led to the country's first national strike in 1877. It was building during the centennial year of 1876. Labor management crisis was reaching a boiling point. And the strike, when it came, resulted in hundreds of people being killed, primarily in the East, Pennsylvania, Ohio, and swaths of Pittsburgh were torched. So there's an undercurrent of violence here that's involved with railroad expansion and other industrial expansion. There was no such thing as a safety net in 1876 at all.
1: Fergus Bordewick, our guest. The book is called Centennial. You can't go in 2026 to YouTube and look at the video of the fair. How did you go about researching this book?
2: It was tricky. I wish you could go to YouTube because it was really an eyeful by all accounts. People were stunned at the variety, diversity of things they saw, all the consumer goods and inventions and so on. However, it was, in a way, one of the very first manufactured tourist destinations in American history, which is to say it was very heavily promoted by the Pennsylvania Railroad, among others. Tom Scott was kind of the godfather of the Centennial Exhibition. Why was that? Because it was in Philadelphia. The headquarters of the Pennsylvania Railroad, and virtually every single visitor to the Centennial had to travel on the Pennsylvania Railroad or one of its subsidiaries. And indeed, Scott built a rail line right to the gate of the Centennial.
1: Is anything left of all the buildings, anything left still standing in Philadelphia from the fair of 1876?
2: Well, a little bit, and I do mean a little. You can drive around Fairmount Park in Philadelphia. It's a huge park, and never know that there was anything there except trees growing. However, that said, what was regarded as the most beautiful single state building, the Ohio Building, is there. It's the headquarters, the park headquarters today. You can see it. It's not, you wouldn't know that's what you were looking at unless you'd read it beforehand. It's a handsome kind of late 19th century, quasi-Gothic, quasi-Tudor building. There's that. By far the most handsome and imposing building that remains from the fair is actually in Washington, D.C. It was moved brick by brick. It's on the Mall in Washington. It's the Arts and Industries Building of the Smithsonian Institution. It's, again, kind of quasi-Gothic with very beautiful, interesting brickwork. You can see it right on the Mall. Again, you wouldn't necessarily know that's what you were looking at.
1: They took it down brick by brick and moved it to from Philadelphia to Washington, yes. D.C.?
2: Yes. yes. And along with a lot of artifacts that the Smithsonian collected from the very, very little of which is actually on exhibition today. But it used to be once upon a time. And by the way, I failed to answer an earlier question of yours, and I can do it in a sentence or two. Where did I go for research? There are collections, immense collections, both in Philadelphia and in the state of Delaware, of all kinds of paraphernalia that was published during the centennial, and the Library of Congress website has many photographs, which anybody can Google in a few minutes.
1: Hold that thought. Lots more to get to. Alexander Graham Bell also makes an appearance in the Great Fair of 1876. That new contraption called a speaking device. We'll get into that. Fergus Bordewick, our guest. His book is Centennial, just out today by Knopf, the Great Fair of 1876 and the invention of America's future. America at Night, back in a moment.
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1: As we get ready to celebrate our 250th anniversary, Fergus Bordewick took a look at our 100-year anniversary. The book is called Centennial, The Great Fair of 1876 and the Invention of America's Future. Fergus, even back then, the first World's Fair, right, they had a section about inventions and the future and all of that. And is that where Alexander Graham Bell comes into this story?
2: It is indeed. You rightly underscored there that the fair was filled with inventions which were at the cutting edge in that day. For example, something called the difference engine, an ancestor of the computer, real, truly so, not just symbolically, which performed many complex calculations per minute. The first typing machines, an automatic printer, first fire alarm, my favorite, by the way, an electromagnetic mallet, which was invented to fill teeth, but was convertible to an automatic pen and recommended for sculptors as well. That one didn't fly, but anyway. But amongst all these was, as you said, Alexander Graham Bell's talking machine. I fell in love with Bell. Bell is recognizable. We all think we know Alexander Graham Bell and so on in some fashion or other. But in fact, he was a really remarkably appealing, generous, sensitive, warm-hearted man and extremely articulate. His letters at the Library of Congress are wonderful to read. He writes both with great intellectual verve and with great warmth to his wife. But at any rate, so he was so felt so insecure about this device, the telephone, in his laboratory up in Boston, that he didn't actually want to come to the Great Fair. He protested that it wasn't ready, but his wife, a very strong-willed and appealing young woman, well, actually his fiancée at that point, not yet his wife, kind of shanghaied him onto a train and surreptitiously had his gear packed for Washington. And he's dropping letters off from the train between Boston and Philadelphia at every stop saying, I don't like this. I really don't want to go. I'd rather go back to Boston. But at any rate, he is recognized there by scientists as having brilliantly done what many others were trying to do, but no others had succeeded at, including Thomas Edison, by the way, a rival of Bell. And in less than a year, the primitive telephone went from speculative invention to commercial viability and is being marketed. Really,
1: was this Alexander Graham Bell's coming out party? I mean, was he Alexander Graham Bell before this, or did nobody know who he was?
2: Well, both of the above. He was what he was by training was a speech therapist, and apparently an extremely good one. So was his father. So he came out the telephone. He had obviously a mechanical ability that was extraordinary, but he was primarily interested in the human voice, and I think which perhaps gave him an edge over those like Edison who were primarily technicians. Okay, I didn't mean to belittle Edison with that word, but you get the idea. But Bell went on. He continued to generate inventions for something like 50 years, including the first microphone and the first metal detector and the first artificial respirator and the first air conditioner, the first hydrofoil, and indeed, in the 20th century, this a practical aircraft, believe it or not. So he very quickly became the famous Alexander Graham Bell, thanks to the telephone, but he also had a commercial instinct. Again, another essentially self-invented man. He knew that the telephone wasn't going to go anywhere unless it had investors, commercial backing, and he was very skilled at rounding that up and turning the invention into a marketable product, and that's very characteristic, certainly, of Americans. He was Scottish, but he became American of that era.
1: Yeah, you know, you think about, we're talking about the railroads before, the amount of infrastructure you need for railroads. And, you know, now we think of phones as a wireless device, but back then you had to wire everything, right? The infrastructure, the monumental Herculean effort to wire everything to get this going at the time must have been daunting to even think about.
2: Well, it was, and you can see photographs from the 1880s or thereabouts, showing New York City, Boston, other cities almost submerged beneath overhead telephone lines and electrical lines. It wasn't until much later that cities and communities started burying those lines. They used to be overhead, even in the densest areas of Manhattan, particularly down around Wall Street, where businesses all wanted telephones. So, yeah, the infrastructure was incredible. And, of course, the amount of the railroading, of course, drove the steel industry as well, which, as we all know, was another massive industry of the time. I read a little bit about Carnegie in this book as well.
1: The book is called Centennial. Yeah. Fergus Bordewick, our guest. Fergus, when you were going through this book, you had to have stopped and thought, wow, the similarities between 1876 and what's going on today in the world. Tell me about some of those similarities you came across.
2: Well, yes, you might say that. Well, look, beneath all the spectacle and hoopla of the centennial, America then, as it is today, was a deeply divided country. It was fissured by class conflict and the legacy of slavery and plummeting confidence in government and new technologies and communications and transportation were reshaping everyday life the way they are today. And even as the centennial extolled the spread of mechanization, it did so in the midst of massive poverty and unemployment and the sense of many people in America that they were marginalized and that their voices couldn't be heard. And I just don't just mean racial minorities. Black Americans, of course, were struggling for the recognition of rights they thought they had ensured with the post-Civil War amendments, 14th Amendment, and so on. But also working people, as I said earlier, there was no such thing as a safety, social safety net for workers. And when corporations, when there was a downturn in the market, corporations just cut wages ruthlessly by 10%, 20%, 30%, sometimes 50%. Did people starve? Yes, they did. There were people dropping from starvation in the streets of New York City, around the time of the centennial. America was a much more raw place in 1876 than it is today. But, in our own time, it gives you a kind of historical deja vu with, as the centennial sought to obscure, and it did this, it sought to obscure all these fissures and conflicts in American society, which I open up in the book, by the way. You know, I go into some depth on labor, conflict, race, Indian War in the West, and other subjects like that. But the centennial presented America pretty much as corporate America wanted it to be seen. And in a similar way, our current president has this year been presiding over the wholesale deletion of what he thinks of as woke interpretations of the American past. and not just, of course, in official celebrations of the semi-quincentennial, the 250th, but also from permanent National Park Service sites around the country. And as some listeners here may be aware already, in one particularly incredible case, information panels were literally ripped from the walls of the site in Washington, D.C., where George Washington had lived in the 1790s, because those panels described slavery in the president's house. And, you know, this is a whitewashing of history, of the past. And, you know, I think Americans, the American people are more grown up than that now. In 1876, I don't think it was excusable, but it kind of fit the time. I mean, our history's always been more turbulent and contradictory and frankly violent than we like to acknowledge. I mean, I think it's not a mark of shame, but of strength to acknowledge as Americans our shortcomings, racism and class conflict and the struggles of immigrants and poverty and partisanship are as much a part of present-day American life as they were in 1876. And, you know, a truthful semi-quincentennial ought to be able to acknowledge the work that remains to be done to propel us further into the future towards more freedom and tolerance and more complete democracy, rather than pretending we don't have problems with these things. I think the parallels are intriguing, I think.
1: Yeah, Centennial is the book, The Great Fair of 1876. A couple more minutes with Fergus Borderwick. Fergus, what in your research, you wrote the book about Ulysses S. Grant. The book opens up with him opening up the fair. He's at the end of his administration. Clearly, you're a fan of Ulysses S. Grant, I'm assuming.
2: I am.
1: Yeah. Give me a little sense of why you are such a fan of Grant.
2: Well, putting aside his having commanded the Union Army in victory in the Civil War, a towering achievement by itself. He's now, in 1876, been president for 8 years, is at the end of his second term, and frankly, he's tired, and he's ready to be done. However, Ulysses Grant, of course, was for more than a century during the long dark night of the Jim Crow era, treated as one of the worst failures as president. Basically, it was a smear for a very particular reason. Yes, there was corruption during his administration, not personal corruption. Ulysses Grant himself was a stand-up, honest man. Yes, there was corruption. It didn't touch him. It touched people around him. Was it unique to his administration? No, it wasn't. However, what Grant was our first civil rights president. He staunchly supported, advocated for, and worked to enforce the great civil rights legislation that was enacted as a result of the Civil War, 13th, 14th, and 15th Amendments. And he not only he put bayonets where his mouth was, so to speak, by dispatching federal troops to the South to ensure that Black Americans newly enfranchised could vote and had some security against attacks from the Ku Klux Klan and other white supremacist organizations. And that, I think, that activity defines Grant's presidency more than the corruption of some members of his administration, like members of virtually any presidential administration. Regretfully, we wish it weren't so, but it's not unique in any way.
1: And in some ways, Fergus Borderwick, we're still learning about Ulysses S. Grant even today, correct?
2: Absolutely. His stock among historians, his stock has risen dramatically over the last generation. And a wonderful biography of him by Ron Chernow was published some years ago. And I hope in my earlier book, Clan the War, Ulysses S. Grant and the struggle to save Reconstruction. I hope I have sort of added to that impetus to raise his profile.
1: It's a brand new book. It's called Centennial. It's the Great Fair of 1876 and the invention of America's future. It's the first World's Fair, but it's also the 100th anniversary, and it's a look at the United States 100 years in, and it's a great time machine to see where we are, to see where we were, and to see where we're going. Fergus Bodewyk, it is published by Knopf. Fergus, thank you very much for your time. Good luck with the book. Good luck on the book tour, and we hope to talk to you down the road.
2: Well, thanks a million, and thanks a lot for having me with you this evening.
1: You got it. Fergus Bodewyk, our guest. The book is called Centennial, The Great Fair of 1876 and the Invention of America's Future. America at Night, back in a moment.
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9: Coming to you from the heart of the nation, this is America at Night with McGraw-Milhaven.
10: All right, a couple of interesting stories. Graham Plattner is the winner in the Senate Democratic primary in Maine. Full steam ahead. He's going to take on Susan Collins in November for that Senate race. And another follow-up on this 60 Minutes story. Man, this thing keeps going and going. David Ellison, according to reports and according to Leslie Stahl, who is staying at 60 Minutes, apparently, according to reports, the chief executive officer, David Ellison, promised to respect the editorial independence of 60 Minutes in a call with Leslie Stahl. She told the New York Times on Tuesday, the call to Leslie Stahl made on Sunday was one of the first signs that Mr. Ellison was personally taking steps to calm the turmoil at the news network after the firing of the show's leadership. The overall scene by Barry Weiss, the network's editor-in-chief, was met with a rebuke from Scott Pelley, and we all sort of talked about that. Leslie Stahl told the news program that Mr. Ellison's call during a champagne toast she held at the 60-minute offices in Midtown Manhattan on Monday is an attempt to shore up morale at the program. So, according to Leslie Stahl, David Ellison said he is going to respect the show's editorial decisions. Is it a cave or is it not? We'll come back and talk about that in hour number three with, of course, your phone calls. We got voicemails. We got text messages. We got some voicemails as well. Phones are already starting to line up. 1-844-2-McGraw, 1-844-262-4729. Whatever you want to talk about, the hour is open phones, and we will do that coming up here in mere moments. Tom DeLack is our executive director tonight. Alex should be back tomorrow. Our engineer tonight is Richard Good. I'm McGraw-Milhaven, and this is America at Night on Westwood One.
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0: ABC News. I'm Dave Packer. Primary night in Maine, South Carolina, Nevada, and North Dakota. In the Maine Democratic Senate primary, ABC News Tonight is projecting Graham Plattner will move on to face Republican Susan Collins in November. Plattner faced questions after the New York Times reported several girlfriends described what they called unsettling behavior. Tonight, telling supporters,
1: if you believe, as I do, that we can change our politics and change our country, then you must also believe that people can change.
0: Maine Governor Janet Mills ran against Plattner in the Democratic primary, but she suspended her campaign on April 30th. In South Carolina, we project incumbent Lindsey Graham will win the Republican primary for the U.S. Senate. And a week after the primary in California, ABC News can now project Republican Steve Hilton will face Democrat Javier Becerra in the race for governor. Last week, President Trump made fraud accusations against California's primaries, that it's taking so long because it's rigged, he said. But tonight, California Secretary of State Shirley Weber, who oversees the state's elections, saying counting takes time and they're following the law.
2: But we wait until the very end because legislation says that we cannot report that until 30 days after the election. So a lot of the things we do are really because of the rules and regulations that the legislature has placed upon us.
0: More explosions tonight in Tehran after U.S. forces launched self-defense strikes in response, to CENTCOM, to Iran's attack on a U.S. Army Apache helicopter. Texas 19-year-old Carmelo Anthony sentenced this evening to 35 years for stabbing a rival high school athlete during a track meet. Collins County District Attorney Craig Wills.
3: This verdict sends a clear message. Violence like this won't be tolerated in our Collin County community, and we remain committed to protecting our schools and standing with victims and their families.
0: Mixed day on Wall Street, the Dow up, but the NASDAQ down 250 points. 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
0: NASA today announced the four astronauts who will be conducting

0: answer a lot about what has gone on behind the scenes among the Reiner children after their parents were murdered. Famed attorney Alan Jackson was representing Nick Reiner, and then Alan Jackson abruptly quit the case in January. The court filings confirm Nick Reiner's siblings cut off money to pay for Jackson. Reiner is now saying he should get trust money that his parents set aside for him so he can pay to bring back Alan Jackson. Jackson says in the court filing he is ready and willing to again represent Reiner.
1: The Carolina Hurricanes win Game 4 of the Stanley Cup Finals, beating the Vegas Golden Knights 5-3. The finals are now tied at 2 games apiece. Dave Packer, ABC News.
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1: From the wild world of D.C. politics to America's culture clash, brace yourself for the reality check you've been waiting for. 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
2: Did they boo? Did they not boo? Did they cheer? Did they jeer? What did they do when President Trump went to the NBA Finals last night at Madison Square Garden? Oh my gosh, what a bunch of babies. I feel like we're in kindergarten. The media breathlessly reporting, oh, there were boos. Oh, there were boos. Oh, there weren't boos. They yelled, USA, USA. Who cares? You know what's great? You know what matters? Is all of it leads to him winning. Here's where he wins. People are talking about it. The people that might have booed him at Madison Square Garden, they're not the voters who have the future of the country in their hands. They're not voting. They're Knicks fans or Spurs fans or whatever. They're basketball fans. They're not the ones that matter. And the ones that matter, the voters, the people who are watching all this, see crybaby lefties booing the president, and they say, you know what? I'll crawl over broken glass to vote in November. Are you seeing the scenarios for the House and the Senate and how good it looks right now for Republicans? I mean, anything can happen, and it will. Today's primary day. Today's a big day. Maine, South Carolina, Nevada,

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0: Well, okay. Are we hearing voices? Are we going to have another one of those days? Somebody, there's a glitch there. There's no breaking news right now that I know of. Is Graham Plattner going to win in Maine? Well, the Democrats, on the one hand, say they believe all women when they say there's accusations of assault or abuse, but then they don't really want to believe the woman who claims that Graham Plattner injured her. Don't know where we go with that. Don't know how we even wrap our brains around that. But back to the Trump story. Back to the Trump story. Let's dive in together and talk about, here's Adam Silver, the NBA commissioner. Adam Silver doing a pregame interview about the pretty noteworthy occurrence that for the first time in history, a sitting president attended an NBA Finals. Never happened before, right? So it's a pretty big deal. That's why they put him up on the Jumbotron. That's why people cheered USA, USA when he got to the box. And here's the commissioner of the NBA acting like a normal human being. I don't know how much grief this guy is going to get, but nonetheless, here's what the commissioner of the NBA said about President Trump attending the NBA Finals last night at the Garden.
2: You know, I've been with the league for a long time. I ran NBA Entertainment years ago. He did an I Love Kids game spot with us. He was a fixture at NBA at Madison Square Garden. You guys remember, well, all of you, when you played here, not Draymond, but back in the old days, he had courtside seats. He was here all the time. He was at draft. So he's a genuine Knicks fan. And so, yes, there's some inconvenience to the fans here. But one, looking around this arena, it's packed. So people listen. They came early. They got through whatever extra security, which is necessary. So, as I said, I think we should be using sports to create more of a sense of community with people, not less.
0: In other words, can we stop with all the politicizing everything? The president of the United States went to a basketball game last night, for crying out loud. Get over yourselves. From Stephen A. Smith to, and look, I'm glad he was safe and sound, and I'm glad he's back home. I just worried about his safety and his security. That was my concern. I'm sure people were inconvenienced by all the extra security. But ultimately, a game ought to be unifying. Do you really care if the person sitting next to you at a basketball game is a Democrat or a Republican? Do you even think about who your fellow fans are going to vote for? Does that even cross your mind? What kind of sicko obsesses about the politics of a sports fan? If you're at a political convention, I get it. If you're at some primary watching contest, I understand it. If you're at a basketball game, who cares? I know this is hard for people to accept. He is the president of the United States of America. We get that you don't like it. We get that you don't like him. We understand that you don't agree with his policies. You can't change the fact that he is the president of the United States of America. So he went to a basketball game, and a whole lot of people have embarrassed themselves over it. Let me get your assessment of the whole thing. Now that we've gotten through it, and incidentally, the Knicks lost. I think was it 13 games they've lost? They were on a 13-game winning streak, and actual grown adults are going to pretend that Trump had something to do with their loss. That'll be rich. Again, adults. Adult men and women are going to say, Trump had something to do with it. That was the Trump curse, the Trump jinx. Yeah, I hate to break it to you. If you're stupid enough to think that a guy sitting up in a skybox had anything to do with the outcome of a game, I got no hope for you. There is no hope for you. But can you give me your assessment of Trump attending the Knicks game last night in New York City. 800-655-MIKE. We're kicking off a Tuesday. It's primary day. It's a big day. We got a lot to talk about. We're going to talk about Graham Plattner. We're going to talk about South Carolina, Lindsey Graham, Pam Evett, Alan Wilson, Nancy Mace. A lot going on there. But let's start first here in the Relief Factor Studios with your assessment of Trump's attendance. I would submit to you that Trump wins with all the drama, with all the controversy. It only benefits him and the Republican Party. And they're too dumb to realize it. And I don't think that's wishful thinking on my part. He benefits from all this controversy. He benefits from the national conversation about whether people booed or not last night. And I'm not going to go through playing clips. I don't even know how to do that. We play the clips. I hear a bunch of noise. I don't hear boos. I don't hear cheers. I don't know. I did hear USA, USA when he showed up. But let's spend a couple of minutes on this. 1-800-655-MIKE. Give me your assessment of Trump's attendance. And I really want your help on this because I find the whole thing so hysterical. It's amusing to me that grown adults waste their time worrying about what sports fans, how sports fans behave at a basketball game. Do you believe that this was significant last night? Are you annoyed that he went? Are you glad he went? Do you agree with me that he benefits from going to the game? Just give me your 35,000 foot assessment of Trump attending the NBA Finals last night at Madison Square Garden. 1-800-655-MIKE, 800-655-6453. I hope you join us.
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0: We hold these truths to be self-evident. 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
1: I know there are more important things than to wonder about a president going to a basketball game, but boy, doesn't it show you where we are as a country right now? What do you think would be happening if Barack Obama showed up at a basketball game? Or President Kamala Harris? What in the world has happened to people? What has taken over? What has happened to people's brains, to people's minds, to people's, I mean, and people are, I used to work with a guy in New York who just, his attitude was, everybody's stupid. Everybody's stupid in the world. Everybody's just stupid. I don't believe that. But when I see these kinds of stories, and I get this news, you know, this main primary candidate, Graham Plattner. You got to hear this. There was a voter in Maine who was interviewed by a reporter from the New York Sun who said that a senatorial candidate with a Nazi tattoo is okay. But if he had had an Israeli flag, that would be a deal breaker.
2: Somebody said that they talked to somebody who had seen one of those or wore one of those, and it would still hurt, and it didn't even occur to him that it was the same thing. I think people are making as much of it as they can. These don't have a lot of substance around anything else. And if they did, we'd hear about it, believe me. They are trolling for dirt.
3: What if he has, like, a Israeli flag tattoo or something? Would that be a deal breaker?
2: For me?
3: Yeah.
2: Honestly, yeah.
3: That would be
2: Israeli? Yeah, because I don't support genocide, and he doesn't either. And that would show that he was being inconsistent. And he's been very consistent about that. Straight across the board.
1: Liberal women are going to be the death of this country. White liberal women are the scourge of America. So an Israeli flag tattoo, that's a deal breaker for her. A Nazi tattoo? You know, what the heck? Were the Nazis that bad? Were the Nazis really that awful? Come on. Come on. I can't. This is where we are. People are nuts. Now, I don't think most people are stupid, but the really nutty, kooky people, they get a lot of attention, don't they? 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Trevor's in Delaware. Trevor, you're first up on the Mike Gallagher Show. How are you today?
4: 17, say, hey, I'm well. Thank you. How you doing?
1: I'm good, thanks. Turn your radio down, Trevor. You're going to get confused by the delay.
4: All right. Let me turn it down.
1: Yeah, just head over there and turn it down. Yeah, I know we got you quick, but I wanted to put you up front and center here first off. Go right ahead.
4: All right. Yeah, I just think as a whole, you know, Mike makes a valid point, you know, on where our where our attention is as a country. You know, the president attending the basketball game, for our attention to be there, does say a lot about us. And for the white liberal women that he speaks upon, I think it takes an individual like Mike to, you know, present these matters and, you know, allow individuals to be decisive because, yeah. You know, not everybody has that outlook on things. So,
1: well, Mike has a pretty good way of kind of cutting through that, doesn't he? I think Mike does a pretty good job of sort of spotlighting those people, like those white liberal women, don't you think?
4: Absolutely. Yeah. And when it's brought to light, you know, individuals have now been able to gain a better perspective rather than just saying he say, she say, you know, allows people
1: exactly right.
4: to dive into things and find out for what it is, what it really
1: Thank
4: is
1: you.
4: That's going on.
1: Well, I know that Mike appreciates your support, so I'm going to pass that on to him, okay?
4: All right. I appreciate that big time.
1: Thank you very much, Trevor. I appreciate it. Good to hear from you. I'll make sure Mike knows. 800-655-MIKE. And Mike does appreciate it. He really does. Mike appreciates all the support. Mike appreciates all the contributions to the Prison Fellowship Angel Tree campaign, over 1,000 kids going to summer camp. Mike appreciates Chris in Dallas. Now, we're convinced this is maybe a troll. Eric, Yasmin, have your fingers ready because we have a feeling this might go south. So be ready, guys. We're going to see if Chris... Are you a legitimate call, Chris, in Dallas? You said Trump folded his pizza?
0: Yeah.
1: Tell us about it.
0: I'm a legitimate call. I've called you before.
1: Well, welcome back.
0: Yeah, I was just saying that, you know, Trump did fold his pizza. Like, you know, ate it like a New Yorker. I mean, that's New York to me.
1: You got to fold the pizza.
0: I saw how King Jeffries saying Trump didn't know Karl Rove from Karl Anthony Towns. And... stupid guy Rupar retweeted it like he was proud of it. I'm like, give me a break, man. These people just
1: Do you remember when Bill de Blasio, I think it was Bill de Blasio who ate a piece of pizza with a knife and a fork in New York?
0: John Kasich, wasn't it?
1: John Kasich? It was somebody. I know Amy Klobuchar. I think she ate mayonnaise with a fork or something. No, with a comb. I'm telling you, I need another vacation. Should I go back to Japan? 800-655-MIKE.
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6: Somebody just, as we're seeing a beautiful shot of Asheville. Boy, Asheville is such a pretty community, very liberal in North Carolina. And 98.9 WORD reaches the mountains of Asheville, North Carolina. But it's deceptive because it's so pretty and it's quaint. And it's got the Biltmore Estate and all. And it's very liberal. Oh, boy, is it a liberal city. A lot of bohemians in Asheville. 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So Florida writes, in that clip you just played of the white liberal woman in Maine, did that lady seriously say that the tattoo, if it was the Israeli flag, would show that P Hustle, which is his Kick username? That's Graham Plattner's kick name, P. Hustle, would be showing his support of genocide? What does she think the Nazi regime did? Well, there's that. There's that. What would my kick name be? If Graham Plattner is P. Hustle, what would I be? And look, they're in a mess with Plattner. The New York Times publishes an article the other day with one of his ex-girlfriends claiming he physically assaulted her. If you grab a woman and leave bruises, that's an actual crime, right? That's physical assault. And the Democrats say, well, we're not going to tolerate violence towards women. And then they also say they believe the woman who's claiming that he physically assaulted her. I mean, I feel like I'm in a complete Twilight Zone episode with this whole story. And I believe I know what the problem is. The problem is they don't have the guts to come flat out and admit they don't believe the woman. They think the woman is lying, but they don't want to say so. So they have to dance around it. And man, are they dancing around it. You should see the way they're dancing. I saw Ro Khanna dancing around it on one of the Sunday morning news shows when he said, well, I believe her, but I draw the line at violence. Well, wait a minute. You can't have it both ways. You can't, if you don't accept a man committing acts of violence against women, then you can't support Graham Plattner. If so, you either believe the woman, and again, if you go back to their rules, believe all women, well, then you got to believe all women. Listen to the way Fox News Channel's Jackie Heinrich highlights the hypocrisy of Democrats when, on the one hand, they say they won't tolerate violence towards women, but they support Graham Plattner. Check this out from the Sunday briefing on Fox News.
7: So Democrats, Leader Jeffries, including yourself, have argued for many years that women alleging instances of misconduct and abuse must be believed or it enables abusers. You, for instance, wanted to pause Justice Kavanaugh's nomination over the allegation from Christine Blasey Ford that he attempted to sexually assault her in high school. But with Maine's Senate seat up for grabs, the standard does not seem to apply now. Listen to this.
8: So far, everything that has come out is a private matter between Graham Plattner and his wife. Where I draw the line is if there are any credible allegations of abuse or assault or domestic violence.
7: But the New York Times interviewed three women who accused Plattner of physical intimidation and abusive behavior, including ex-girlfriend Lindsay Fifield, quote, she said he regularly grabbed her by the shoulders, sometimes hard enough to leave marks, and on one occasion yanked her out of a cab by her wrist after an argument when she wanted to stay in the car. During one argument, she recalled, he twisted her arm behind her back, shoved her into a bedroom, and held the door closed from the other side so she couldn't get out, telling her to remain there until she was calm. Eventually, Ms. Fifield said, she fell asleep and left the next morning. That sounds like domestic abuse to me, textbook domestic abuse. What happened to believe all women?
9: I haven't followed these allegations closely, but what I have said is that violence against women in any way, shape, or form is unacceptable. It's a red line, and nobody should cross that. And any accuser who comes forward has to be treated with dignity and respect. I haven't talked to Ro Khanna about this particular race, and in fact, I haven't gotten involved in this particular race because we're focused on taking back control of the House of Representatives so we can lower the high cost of living, fix our broken health care system, and clean up the corruption that is out of control in Washington, D.C. right now.
6: Isn't that convenient? I haven't followed this story very closely. I'm not really paying, yeah, because nobody's paying attention to this story. Nobody reads, none of you Democrats read the New York Times. Nobody cares whether Susan Collins gets reelected or not. You're not really paying attention. Isn't that convenient? Isn't that nice and tidy? Not really paying that close in it. Give me a break. You can't, if you draw a line in the sand over committing violence towards women, you can't support Graham Plattner. Or you got to be willing to say you think the women who made these accusations are liars. You think that they're lying and you don't believe all women. Now, look, fundamentally, as my buddy Mark Davis said this morning, and I hope you check out our M&M Extra podcast, available every single day. We're now having a ball doing podcast unique content every day, no time constraints. 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And it's M-A-N-D, M-A-N-D-M Extra for Mike Gallagher, Mark Davis. We have a blast. We have so much fun together. I've been visiting with Mark for years. And Mark's position is, believe all women is ridiculous. Women can lie. So to have the default position that if a woman accuses a man of some kind of egregious behavior, you must believe the woman, that's as goofy as the leftist mantra, speak your truth. Speak your truth. That may not be the truth. I could think I'm a kumquat. That might be my truth. You're going to defend me believing that I'm a kumquat because I'm speaking my truth? Sorry, doesn't work that way. Truth is truth. People can lie. But look, believe all women isn't our rule. That's their rule. So then they got to live by it. They got to live with it. 800-655-MIKE. 800-655-6453. Dave's back from Detroit. Hey, Dave, welcome back. How you doing, sir?
10: Pretty good. How are you?
6: Good, good, good. What's up?
10: Okay, I got a comment about the guy with the Nazi tattoo.
6: Yes,
10: it's
6: sir.
10: Actually most worse. Now, if he had like a swastika, that's an old symbol. They had that in India. American Indians had that. But what he's got on it was a Waffen SS tattoo. They're responsible for the killing of the Holocaust. So that's a lot. It's a lot worse than just a Nazi tattoo. It's a Waffen SS tattoo, and the only symbol of the SS is that.
6: His former girlfriends alleged that he called it My Totenkopf, and apparently Totenkopf is the name of the actual symbol, right?
10: Yeah, but people ain't relating it with the SS.
6: Right. Well, look, it's a Nazi. I mean, I don't know that there's any debate about the levels of offensiveness over any kind of Nazi symbol. I'm old enough to remember when Marge Schott, the one-time owner of the Cincinnati Reds, got in all kinds of hot water because she kept Nazi memorabilia. She had Nazi memorabilia in her home. And she was a very controversial woman. She was a widow. And I think she was an automobile executive. I think her husband owned a bunch of, she was a piece of work. I knew her. I got to know her fairly well. I almost went to work for her. And I would sit with her a lot of times at the baseball games, and she'd chain smoke, and everybody loved Marge. She had a big St. Bernard as a pet. She would bring the St. Bernard to the games. But she got in all kinds of trouble because she had a Nazi flag, like, tucked away in the dresser of her home, and she admitted it. And, boy, they wanted to go after her. Now we're sitting around debating whether or not it's okay for a guy to have had a Nazi tattoo on his body, which he's now covered up, apparently, and there's a debate about whether it's a good thing or a bad thing. I'm going to go out on a limb here and say it's a bad thing. That's just me. 16 before the hour, one open line, 800-655-MIKE.
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1: I've been behind this microphone for over 40 years. 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We've been talking about the difficulty in believing all women, but then not believing all women as long as the Democrat challenger can defeat Susan Collins. And the joke about Maine and Susan Collins, the Democrats don't know how good they got it with her. I mean, she's not exactly Jean Kirkpatrick. This is a lady who is not exactly a rock-ribbed conservative. She's standing in the way of the Save America Act. And by the way, we had a lot of people blow up Senate Majority Leader John Thune's phone number yesterday. We probably ought to do it as well today, because the disgrace that happened in California is unacceptable. It should not be tolerated. The world knows what the Democrats are capable of doing. You're going to tell me that it's a logical system to be allowed to present your gym membership as a way to verify you are who you say you are? California's election process stinks to high heaven. Spencer Pratt is done. Nithra came out of nowhere, out of the distant third, and Nithra Raman is now going to face off against Karen Bass because they didn't want Spencer Pratt in there, and so he got bumped out. Even if you're a loyal Democrat, you have to know how bad things are when you can present your gym membership as a form of voter ID. That's the way they roll in California. And this Nithra Raman, oh my Lord, you want to read about her? Her socialism, her brand of socialism could drag L.A. back to the Marxist 19th century. It's bad. It's really, really bad. The Washington Times wrote a piece about the statistical impossibility of the mayoral race in Los Angeles. Kelly Sadler over the Washington Times observes, ChatGPT could not find one single example in American history of a third-place candidate who surged days after an election to overtake second place, but yet that's what happened in L.A. That's what happened in L.A. And when you look at what they do in California, what they allow, look, they don't want voter integrity. They don't want election integrity. They reject election integrity. They want to be able to cheat. Craig's in Pennsylvania. Hey, Craig, welcome back. How are you?
2: Hey, thanks for taking my call.
1: You bet.
2: You just...
0: You just mentioned that, you know, the Democrats have to follow their, you know, they always say believe every woman, and now they have to follow that or abide by that. And I just thought of that as you said it. They don't really. That's a rule that we impose on them. Democrat voters don't actually impose that on their candidates. You know, they can say whatever they want. And it actually, I think, is a tactic by the left to put us in a tailspin, kind of like Trump, you know, does to the media. It gets us chasing our tail, I guess, when we ought to be actually taking this candidate seriously.
1: Well, I think everybody's taking the candidate seriously. I mean, he's a disgrace, but clearly he's a legitimate candidate, and he could very well win. And then we're going to have a guy like that in the Senate. But you know, they're not our rules. We don't. I mean, do you agree with the rule? All women must be believed. Do you think that makes sense?
0: Oh no, I certainly don't. But I guess what I'm saying is that we Republicans say things, we believe them, and we hold people accountable. I guess you would say, and Democrats do not have that general.
1: Well, they're proving it. That's right. Of course not. They don't have that worldview. They're proving it with Graham Plattner. Look, you can't have it both ways. You either believe all women or you don't. You either draw a line in the sand and say domestic violence is a red line that must not be crossed, or you don't believe it. I mean, and it's one or the other. Look, it could very well be that where the Democrats are lying is over that red line. Maybe as long as you could defeat Susan Collins, you can beat the hell out of your girlfriend. They don't care. If he could win, that's what matters. So it's one or the other. They're either lying about not accepting domestic violence, or they're lying about believing all women. You cannot. And I challenge any Democrat, anybody that disagrees with me, to explain to me how you can try to have your cake and eat it too. Because in the case of Graham Plattner, the New York Times has presented testimony from women saying he abused them. That's either okay with you or it's not. Coming up, we're going to take you to South Carolina. Last night on the way to the Knicks game, President Trump called in to a big Pamela Evett, Lindsey Graham rally. Not everybody's happy about it. We'll get a bird's eye view of that from the one and only Joey Hudson, our go-to guest host here on the Mike Gallagher Show. That and more coming up next. 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

0: EC News. I'm Dave Packer. U.S. Central Command launched retaliatory strikes on Iran following the downing of an Apache helicopter near the Strait of Hormuz, calling the move self-defense strikes. The move could put peace negotiations with Iran at risk. ABC's Martha Raddatz has more from Jerusalem.
1: The president had claimed a deal was imminent.
2: We could have at least an idea by 1 or 2 days from now, but I think it's going well.
1: But Iranian Foreign Minister Abbas Araghchi, defiant, appearing to reference the helicopter attack, saying foreign forces in proximity to our territory are at constant risk, adding Iran prefers the language of diplomacy. However, we know how to speak other languages, too.
0: And a U.S. official now confirming that Iran fired multiple missiles and drones, which were intercepted by U.S. air defense systems. A 19-year-old Texas track star teen has been sentenced to 35 years for the murder of another athlete from a neighboring school. After deliberating for less than 3 hours, a jury found 19-year-old Carmelo Anthony guilty of murder in the stabbing death of 17-year-old Austin Metcalf, an athlete from a track team nearby. Collin County District Attorney Greg Wills.
3: This verdict sends a clear message. Violence like this won't be tolerated in our Collin County community, and we remain committed to protecting our schools and standing with victims and their families.
0: Primaries in four states Tuesday. ABC News projecting Graham Plattner is the winner of Maine's Democratic Senate primary. In South Carolina's first congressional district primary, ABC News projects Jenny Costa Honeycutt and Mark Smith will advance to a runoff election. White House border czar Tom Holman claiming that federal immigration agents are needed in New York City.
4: We're going to surge resources in New York, and we have to.
0: Holman says the state has blocked federal agents from conducting operations at state and local facilities. He also wants to utilize the Rikers Island jail for people who get arrested. You're listening to ABC News.
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0: California Secretary of State Shirley Weber responded to President Trump's claims California is rigging its primary elections. Weber told ABC News counting takes time and they're following the law.
7: But we wait until the very end because legislation says we cannot report that until 30 days after the election. So a lot of the things we do are really because of the rules and regulations that the legislature has placed upon us.
0: Weber added ballots are counted by elections workers who must be vetted and trained before they can take part. The Department of Justice pushing back on a lawsuit challenging this weekend's planned Ultimate Fighting Championship event at the White House South Lawn, which is set to take place on President Trump's birthday.
8: The Justice Department attacked the plaintiffs who brought the suit, calling them, quote, two people who believe they have superior taste and want to spoil the event for everyone else.

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1: The wild world of DC politics to America's culture clash. 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
2: Primary day, we're watching Maine. We're watching the Democrats twist themselves into pretzels over Graham Plattner. Boy, that is really an epic thing to behold. To try to figure out how you say, believe all women. The New York Times presents a devastating article alleging that Graham Plattner, the challenger to Susan Collins in Maine, is a physical abuser of women. No other way to sugarcoat that. If you're putting your hands on a woman and leaving bruises, that's called assault. That's a crime. Go to jail for that. The New York Times has women suggesting that kind of behavior. But now prominent Democrats who want Susan Collins defeated are stuck either pretending that they believe the woman and they don't accept physical violence, or they accept physical violence and they don't believe. I don't know what it is. It's unbelievable to watch people like Ro Khanna and Hakeem Jeffries try to have it both ways. It's one or the other. You either believe all women, and if you believe all women, then Graham Plattner is disqualified if you're a Democrat. You can't look into the camera if you're Hakeem Jeffries or Ro Khanna or any of the other surrogates for Graham Plattner and say, we don't accept physical violence against women. That's a game changer. That's a deal breaker. That's a red line. And then when the New York Times says, well, there are women saying Graham Plattner did just that, then turn around and say, well, we're hanging in there with good old Graham. With old, what'd somebody tell me his kick nickname is? P. Diddy or K-pop or what's it? Does anybody remember what his kick nickname is? P. Did? I don't know. It's impossible to keep up. You just can't keep up with any of it because they're liars. They're not telling you the truth. My friend Mark Davis, my co-host on the M&M Extra podcast, said this morning, well, they obviously think the women are lying, but they can't come out and say it. They don't have the guts to say it. That could be. Meanwhile, South Carolina... Real lively. You got a

0: robust gubernatorial battle between Pamela Evatt and Alan Wilson and Nancy Mace. You got Mark Lynch challenging Senator Lindsey Graham. And last night was a big rally in South Carolina where the president himself made an appearance via telephone. We're going to check in with our Joey Hudson, who was at the rally in Greer, South Carolina, at the old train depot. Not really old. I mean, it's refurbished and renovated, and it's beautiful. I've been there. We're going to share with you what happened last night in South Carolina, because it was pretty lively. We'll get a report from Joey and more on this primary day, Tuesday, June 9th, 2026. Welcome in to the Mike Gallagher Show.
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1: No mystery to this audience about how much I love South Carolina. The polls will close at 7 p.m. tonight. On May 29th, President Trump endorsed the Lieutenant Governor Pamela Evatt to be elected the next governor. She serves under outgoing Governor Henry McMaster. Everybody kind of thinks there will definitely be a runoff, but who will the two people be? Most of the polls that I've seen lately suggest Pamela Evatt does have the lead. Nobody knows South Carolina politics better than our go-to guest host, the executive director of Gallagher's Heroes, the Fallen Officer Fund, and my longtime friend and associate, Joey D. Hudson, who joins us from Hudson Farm in South Carolina. Hey, Joey, I'm scheduled to do a PhD announcement in a moment. Thanks to you, you're the reason I got on PhD. So why don't we do this together? Are you game for that?
2: Just over 30 pounds when I started PhD. This month, it was 5 years ago, Mike, that I started PhD. It really changed my life. You feel much better. You're able to lose the weight. You're not hungry. It took me a little while to convince you to do it, but boy, when you jumped in, you were all in.
1: Well, I decided to just go for it because I saw the success you had. I mean, you look like a whole different person. You lost a ton of weight. You told me you weren't hungry. I asked you, Joey, what's going on? What have you done? You said it's this program, PhD Weight Loss. They focus on restoring your metabolism so your body stops fighting you. I love the fact that I was never hungry. And not to brag here, I'm a little bigger than you are. I lost 53 pounds. I've kept it off. 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

0: 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All right, Joey, last night you were at the Greer Train Depot, right? You know a thing or two about Greer, South Carolina. Let's check in over at WSPA, the CBS affiliate in the upstate, for the way they covered and showcased President Trump phoning in to the big rally to support Pamela Evett and Lindsey Graham.
1: And when they tell you, well, who should I vote for governor? Please say Pamela Evett.
2: Monday night, the Republican gubernatorial candidate made her final campaign stop in downtown Greer.
1: We are going to eliminate state income tax.
2: Drawing more than 100 supporters to a rally aimed at building momentum for the primary.
3: But I think we're going to do really well tomorrow. The momentum is there. I have President Trump behind me. I mean, let's look at President Trump's record. South Carolina is Trump country, and people listen to him.
2: Evett's event featured several high-profile supporters, including Governor Henry McMaster.
4: And delighted to be here to support our lieutenant governor, who is going to be the next governor of the state of South Carolina. No doubt about it.
2: The crowd also received a surprise phone call from President Donald Trump.
5: She was one of the first people in the state to endorse me, and she's been solid as a rock ever since.
2: Who offered his support to the lieutenant governor.
5: Pam is somebody that's going to be, I think you're going to be absolutely in love with it. Most people are, when they know her, they're voting for her. And her competition is not serious. You could not compete with her.
3: I'll tell you, after he called me to give me his endorsement, I mean, I woke up that next day wondering if I had dreamed it all, right?
2: Evett once again told supporters she wants to eliminate the state income tax, reduce regulations on small businesses, and reform South Carolina's judicial selection process.
3: I'm proud to talk about what I'm going to do for the state, about what I've done for the state, and my business record, because that is something people can get behind.
0: Joey, like President Trump, Pamela Evett comes from a business background, right? She's been a businesswoman and kind of brings that track record to the table. Let's talk a little bit about the lay of the land between, you know, her challengers, Pamela Evett, of course, being challenged by Alan Wilson, by Nancy Mace. Who am I missing?
6: Ralph Norman, the congressman.
0: Oh, Ralph Norman, of course.
6: District.
0: Congressman Norman, of course. Of course. Ralph Norman, who everybody knows in this audience.
6: Yep. And also Rahm Reddy. Rahm Reddy is a businessman from the coastal area of South Carolina. Never been in politics, but jumped in, and he. I had him on my local show at one point, and he is funding his campaign, not accepting any contributions, not accepting any endorsements. He told me that he was prepared to spend $10 million, and from what I understand, he's spent about $8 million on media alone so far.
0: And he's done well polling-wise, right? Hasn't Rahm Reddy been right up there with the rest of them?
6: Rahm Reddy went from zero back in January. And keep in mind, all the other candidates announced last year. This has been almost a year-long campaign for governor. Rahm Reddy announced in January and got his campaign started in February. So he's gone from zero to, depending on which poll you look at, anywhere from 13 to 16, 18 points. And some of the polls show that he is second to Pamela Evett. Now Ms. Evett, our lieutenant governor, she's leading in most all of the polls. But Rahm Reddy, potentially, he thinks he might be in a runoff.
0: So the runoff will, the way this way plays out on the gubernatorial side, somebody's got to get 51% or better. If they don't, then it's headed for a runoff, and the runoff would take place when?
6: June 23rd, 2 weeks from today. And, you know, in talking with the Evett campaign staff last night, they're convinced they have a shot at winning tonight. Now, that's a pretty steep hill to climb with all of the other candidates in there. Again, you have two very popular members of the U.S. House of Representatives. One would assume that they're going to run, they're going to poll very well in their districts. You have a popular attorney general in Alan Wilson, who's been in office for 16 years now. So that's a pretty tough one, but the Evett campaign thinks they have a shot with the endorsement of President Donald Trump. He offered that endorsement just over a week or so ago now. He's been very active, a lot of text messages, phone calls, that type of thing. And, of course, as you talked about earlier, the tele-rally last night. It was interesting to watch that, too, because when they turned the phone over to the president, of course, we're all sitting in the room, and we're listening to him. Mike, he talked for about 30 minutes. We thought it was going to be a quick hello, go vote for Pamela Evatt, and he went on for about 30 minutes talking about all the things that his administration has accomplished, of course, but how he needs Pamela Evatt in the governor's office in South Carolina to continue the work that his friend Henry McMaster has done for 8 years now.
0: And, of course, a week or two ago, you and I were together at the Hudson Farm where you were presented the Order of the Palmetto by the lieutenant governor. And it was a great night. We had tons of people there, and Pam Evatt was there. Congressman Norman was there. Alan Wilson was there as well. It was kind of a blast to meet a bunch of people who are actively engaged in the political process in the Palmetto State. Visiting with Joey Hudson. He's the host, of course, of Sunrise Carolina, mornings on 98.9 WORD, the voice of the Carolinas, our home in the upstate and a big powerhouse station. Let's talk for a moment. It was also a night last night in Greer that featured Lindsey Graham. Let's talk about South Carolinians' love-hate relationship with Senator Graham. Because this guy is one of the most powerful members of the U.S. Senate. He's a fixture in American politics. Every election cycle, I get bombarded with people saying, well, time for Lindsey to go. We're going to vote him out of office. Mark Lynch is his challenger. Every poll, I guess, that I've seen shows Lindsey ahead by about 100 points. Does anybody have any chance of successfully challenging Senator Lindsey Graham?
6: Well, it's not looking good. Of course, Mr. Lynch is hopeful that there will be a runoff. And there are other candidates, too. I think there are three other in addition to Mark Lynch, each of them polling about 1%, 2%, which could make a big difference. Of course, Senator Graham wants to win today. He doesn't want a runoff. Mark Lynch is counting on a runoff because he thinks that maybe he can consolidate the other candidate's support. But you know, one of the other outlying candidates, if they get 1 or 2 percentage points, that could keep Lindsey Graham from winning on the first ballot.
0: Help explain this love-hate relationship that people have, because Lindsey Graham has been, despite a bumpy start with Donald Trump, has really kind of emerged as fast friends with President Trump. They're golfing partners regularly. Lindsey is always stumping for President Trump. I always see him on Hannity. I think he's practically Sean Hannity's co-host every night on Fox News. But yet, a whole lot of people are enormously, continually frustrated with Senator Graham. Help explain that dynamic to this audience, Joey.
6: Well, it's very interesting to me as someone who has been involved in sort of a student of politics for a long, long time now. And I've seen it firsthand, Mike. As a number of times I have moderated a forum involving Senator Graham. And there would be people coming to the forum whom I knew was hostile towards Senator Graham, that, you know, I will never vote for him again. And of course, Mark Lynch, he has caps. Dump Lindsey. That's been the big thing of the message of his campaign, is to just dump Lindsey Graham once and for all. So the senator will come into a forum, and you know there's people in the audience who do not like him, are planning to vote for him. But Mike, when they leave that forum, he has turned them completely around, because when he's one-on-one or when he's speaking to a small group like that, he's very personable. He tells you why he voted the way he did in previous votes, maybe things that you disagreed with, and he always wins the audience over. And that's what we've seen him do. He has worked hard during this election cycle, and he has crisscrossed the state of South Carolina. And I think it's going to be hard to beat Lindsey Graham again, because I think in the end people realize, well, I don't like Lindsey Graham that much, but I like what Lindsey Graham is capable of doing for South Carolina. He is very powerful. Of course, if the GOP retains control of the U.S. Senate, Lindsey Graham will be chairman of the judiciary again. And we know what that means, with more conservative judges appointed

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2: 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This is Reverend Jeff Kaiser, Executive Director of Haven of Rest. 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
1: I don't want to be confrontational. I want you to treat me like I'm not an opinionated big mouth talk show host, okay? I want you to pretend I'm not a registered Republican. I'm not a conservative. Just take me out of it altogether. And I'm really trying to appeal to somebody who doesn't see the world the way I do politically. Maybe you think it's okay to support Graham Plattner, this guy in Maine. Because I, for the life of me, don't quite understand how you can have it both ways. Let's look at the facts involving Graham Plattner, the challenger to Susan Collins, the Republican incumbent in the state of Maine. And again, I'm really trying to address this question to somebody who maybe you're a Democrat. Maybe you're left of center. Maybe you're not a wild-eyed, far-left progressive. Or maybe you are. I don't care. But you're going to have to explain the dilemma the Democrats have with this guy. You know, with the tattoo on his, the Nazi tattoo. And far more serious, I would think, even though a Nazi tattoo is very serious, and somebody who is a Nazi supporter...

This is a statewide test of the Ohio Emergency Alert System, originating from the State Emergency Operations Center in Columbus. This is only a test. The Ohio Emergency Alert System is designed to provide the public with timely warnings and emergency information. Had this been an actual emergency, you would have received instructions and information related to that emergency over this and other stations in your area. This concludes this test of the Ohio Emergency Alert System.

0: from Ro Khanna, the congressman from California who's actively campaigning for Graham Plattner, to the House Minority Leader, Hakeem Jeffries, are maintaining that they will not tolerate physical violence against women, but one must always believe all women. They're saying both. You're going to have to tell me how this works. I am begging you to explain it to me. And I'm not going to just limit it to Democrats to call the show. I want anybody to explain this to me. How can you say you got to believe all women? If a woman says that back in the day, this boyfriend of mine physically assaulted me. He left bruises, he beat me up, he locked me in the bedroom, whatever. How can you say, well, if a woman says that, you have to believe all women. So you have to believe her. So then a woman says that about Graham Plattner. You say, as a Democrat, I'm not going to tolerate anybody physically assaulting a woman, but I'm going to support Graham Plattner. I really truly don't understand how this works. Here was Fox News Channel's Jackie Heinrich trying to get that very answer out of Hakeem Jeffries, the House Minority Leader. Listen to his preposterous response. Listen to his absurd answer when she says, well, wait a minute. Is it believe all women? Or do you support a man who physically assaulted his girlfriend?
1: So Democrats, Leader Jeffries, including yourself, have argued for many years that women alleging instances of misconduct and abuse must be believed or it enables abusers. You, for instance, wanted to pause Justice Kavanaugh's nomination over the allegation from Christine Blasey Ford that he attempted to sexually assault her in high school. But with Maine's Senate seat up for grabs, the standard does not seem to apply now. Listen to this.
2: So far, everything that has come out is a private matter between Graham Plattner and his wife. Where I draw the line is if there are any credible allegations of abuse or assault or domestic violence.
1: But the New York Times interviewed three women who accused Plattner of physical intimidation and abusive behavior, including ex-girlfriend Lindsay Fifield, quote, she said he regularly grabbed her by the shoulders, sometimes hard enough to leave marks, and on one occasion yanked her out of a cab by her wrist after an argument when she wanted to stay in the car. During one argument, she recalled, he twisted her arm behind her back, shoved her into a bedroom, and held the door closed from the other side so she couldn't get out, telling her to remain there until she was calm. Eventually, Ms. Fifield said, she fell asleep and left the next morning. That sounds like domestic abuse to me, textbook domestic abuse. What happened to believe all women?
3: I haven't followed these allegations closely, but what I have said is that violence against women in any way, shape, or form is unacceptable. It's a red line, and nobody should cross that. And any accuser who comes forward has to be treated with dignity and respect. I haven't talked to Ro Khanna about this particular race, and in fact, I haven't gotten involved in this particular race because we're focused on taking back control of the House of Representatives so we can lower the high cost of living, fix our broken healthcare system, and clean up the corruption that is out of control in Washington, D.C. right now.
0: Okay, I'm thoroughly and totally and completely baffled. Now, if I were a big mouth conservative talk show host, I just say the Democrats are so corrupt and they crave power so desperately that they'll look the other way over the accusation that a man is a abuser of women. But I'm not that. I'm going to be neutral. I want you to call me and explain how Hakeem Jeffries can say physical violence against somebody is a red line that must never be crossed. The New York Times reported, as Jackie Heinrich just shared, that there are women who say that Graham Plattner physically violated them. And the Democrats we know love the rule that they made, believe all women. It's a little bit like you speak your truth. You believe all women. A woman says there's assault, there had to have been assault. Now, obviously, I think common sense conservatives have a problem with that because people can lie. People have lied. People do lie. But that's not my rule. The Democrats' rule is believe all women. And indeed, I saw Ro Khanna say that Sunday morning on one of the news shows, I think on CBS Face the Nation. I believe her. I believe the woman who says that Graham Plattner physically assaulted her repeatedly, left marks, bruises. I believe her. He said, I don't accept physical violence. He said the same crap that Hakeem Jeffries just said. It's a red line. We can't cross the line. If you cross the line, that's on it. Well, how do you have it both ways? I am going to respectfully invite you to call my program right now. The number is 800-655-MIKE. 800-655-6453. 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They don't accept physical violence. 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I hope you join us.

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1: Checking out the text line here on a busy Breaking News Tuesday, primary day. A lot of texts pouring in from Idaho. It's a classic example of here's a classic example of women lying, the Duke lacrosse team. But again, the Democrat rule is believe all women. Women can't lie. Remember, they love the phrase, progressives and leftists love the phrase, speak your truth. They love that. That one always slays me. That's the speak your truth. This is my truth. My truth may be that I'm Napoleon Bonaparte. I could come on this show and say, you know what? I'm a kumquat. That's my truth. You'd say, well, that's ridiculous. You're not a kumquat. You're a human being. Yeah, but it's my truth. I'm speaking my truth. Now, listen, you know full well that rule gets applied to a lot of categories of people in our society. There's a lot of people who say, this is my truth. Yeah, but is it the truth? That doesn't seem to matter to the loony left. So, yeah, the Duke lacrosse team, they were targeted, they were tormented, they were falsely accused. Didn't matter. The accusation was that woman's truth. Here's a text from the upstate of South Carolina. Democrats are obviously more concerned with having the numbers to vote, not ethics or morals. Arkansas, they're saying, I believe the women, but it doesn't matter because we need more communists in government to achieve our goals, and a good communist is hard to find. Look, it's hard to find a guy like Graham Plattner, a guy, you know, with proudly displaying his Mein Totenkopf. And again, not just a Nazi symbol, a Nazi death camp symbol. This is particularly odious. But forget that. Believe all women? Well, then how do you ignore what these women have alleged on the pages of the New York Times? I wish anyone could explain it to me. Let's try Ken in Chicago. Ken, welcome aboard. You're on the Mike Gallagher Show. Hello.
2: Hi, Mike. Great show. I wanted to point out Democrats will only use domestic abuse, sexual violence as a weapon to tar Republicans. Remember Al Franken, when Leanne Tweeden accused him of mockery and sexual abuse, he called her a liar, and the Democrats were ready to run with that, and they were using anti-Asian racism because Tweeden is Filipina. It was only when other women came forward that Senator Kristen Gillibrand decided that Franken had to go. And go back to Bill Clinton. Mike, of course, you remember this. He called Monica that woman and right. basically tarnished her as a prostitute. And Democrats were running with that. They will only use domestic violence against President Trump or Brett Kavanaugh, any Republican they can, to try to keep him out of office. But when it comes to their own, this guy isn't even in Congress. He's a candidate. And he's apparently a Nazi. You look at his tweets. He says horrible things about Jews. But they're sticking with him because they think that he's their ticket to taking the Senate back.
1: I love when they say, well, he went through a dark period, Ken. You know, he went through a dark period. You think they'd ever excuse a Republican's behavior that way? But let's go back for a moment to I'm glad you brought up Al Franken, because he's a good example. And in fact, I think, let me play devil's advocate here, whatever path they chose, they did get rid of him. I mean, and you know, today they say they wish they hadn't. Today they look back at that and they say it was a mistake to push him out. But you remember the picture, the famous picture of him putting his hands over the breasts of a sleeping woman?
2: Of course, it was extremely vulgar.
1: And that was it. And they did get rid of him. So, I mean, they pushed him out. He threw in the towel. So to be fair here, that's why I'm confused about the support for Graham Plattner, because in the case of Al Franken, well, they did apply that standard. They said, look, he was misogynistic and terribly abusive to women, even under the guise of comedy. He's got to go. But they're not saying that about Graham Plattner, are they?
2: Not at all.
1: Yeah, appreciate the call, Ken. Good to hear from you. 800-655-MIKE. I just wish I knew how they would even explain it. I'd like to talk, and I really would love to get a Democrat's perspective on this. because, and look, Mark Davis and I talked about it today, and we're going to talk about it on the podcast. I hope you check out our podcast every day live at noon on YouTube, the M&M Extra show, and it's live on YouTube at noon Eastern, 11 Central. 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It's exclusive to the podcast space, M&M Extra. Mark said this morning, and I think he's probably right, the truth is they think the women are lying, the women that were quoted in the New York Times. They just don't have the guts to admit it. They don't have the integrity to come out and say, we think those women are lying. And the reason, and then I added on, the reason they don't believe, the reason they can't say that, is then that contradicts their mantra, believe all women. You just can't have it both ways. You can't say believe all women, and then you don't believe all women. And that's the big-time problem they're having. What a night last night at Madison Square Garden, when chants of USA, USA erupted when President Trump got to his box at Madison Square Garden. And then, of course, when they showed him during the Star Spangled Banner, there were some boos. And the media, of course, ran with that like a bunch of kids. They're like a bunch of children. Oh, he booed. Oh, he was booed. Oh, no, whatever are we going to do? And you know what he did? He saluted during the anthem, and he smiled. He had a big you-know-what-eating grin. Even his granddaughter, Kai, was smiling next to him. That's the look on the face of somebody who has two craps to give, that there's some triggered libs at Madison Square Garden who are booing. And what a sight to watch them sue to stop the 250th anniversary celebrations. You know, America doesn't stand for 250 years as a beacon of hope without the brave men and women willing to put their lives on the line to defend it. 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I love what Tim Scott, the U.S. Senator from South Carolina, said last night on TV. The current theme of the Democratic Party is hatred. He is so right. Just look at the way they reacted to Trump going to a basketball game last night. 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
3: In the War of 1812, our nation fought and won America's religious freedom. 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
4: 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We all of a sudden became the enemy.
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14: From ABC News, Sherry Preston. New attacks in the Middle East, but still hopes for peace. American forces striking targets near the Strait of Hormuz after an Iranian drone took down a U.S. Army Apache helicopter. Iran launching attacks of its own, aiming at Bahrain, Kuwait, and Lebanon. ABC's Jonathan Carl spoke with President Trump as the U.S. strikes were being announced.
15: The president made it clear to me that these U.S. strikes on Iran are specifically in response to Iran's downing of that Apache helicopter. He brought up the peace deal that he is trying to negotiate with the Iranians. It seemed clear to me that even as he was ordering U.S. attacks on Iran, he still believes he can get a peace deal with the Iranians.
14: Officials say all of the Iranian missiles were shot down. Primary day is done in four more states, and maybe the most watched race was in Maine. Despite recent allegations of abuse, political newcomer Graham Plattner won the Democratic nomination for Senate, saying,
16: "Every day I wake up and I try to be a little bit better and a little bit kinder than I was the day before. And if you give me the chance, I will be a senator for the people who cannot afford to buy a senator."
14: He will face Senator Susan Collins. In South Carolina, two Republicans in the governor's race are headed for a runoff after none of the primary candidates won a majority. Lieutenant Governor Pamela Yvette and State Attorney General Alan Wilson will square off, missing out Congresswoman Nancy Mace. California's governor's race is set, with projections showing Republican Steve Hilton advancing to the general election against Democrat Javier Becerra. Some serious allegations at Air Canada.
17: Police in Ontario said that Jeffrey Wall, this is a longtime pilot for Air Canada, had been a captain. He had been there for 27 years, but for the last 17 years, without having the proper pilot's license to be a captain.
14: ABC Chief Investigative Correspondent Aaron Katursky. 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
14: Microsoft co-founder Bill Gates is expected to be on Capitol Hill today to answer questions about Jeffrey Epstein from the House Oversight Committee. Gates has said he never participated in anything illegal. Just days away from the UFC fight on the lawn of the White House, there is a new lawsuit that could stop it. The suit says there are issues with the construction of the stage for the fight. The Trump administration says the suit is being brought by people who, quote, believe they have superior taste and want to spoil the event. A Texas teen has now been sentenced to 35 years behind bars after being convicted of murdering another teenager at a high school track meet. Police say 19-year-old Carmelo Anthony stabbed Austin Metcalf in the chest. Defense lawyers say it was self-defense. Here's ABC's Matt Rivers.
22: We can't ignore the racial impact of all of this. The jury being all white, the black community there in McKinney, Texas, very upset about in the beginning. And the discourse online that has come out from the very beginning of this, where it was a black defendant, a white victim in this now convicted murder, that has certainly shaped the online discourse and made it quite heated at this point. So it's going to be interesting to see what happens in the community there.
14: And some thieves have a new target, the airbag in your steering wheel. Chicago has seen thousands of thefts of airbags already this year, compared with less than a couple of hundred in recent years. Police suggesting drivers start using steering wheel locks like the old days to try to ward off the crooks. Sherry Preston, ABC News.
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1: The wild world of DC politics to America's culture clash. 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
2: Watching the mass hysteria over President Trump attending the Knicks-Spurs NBA Finals last night at Madison Square Garden has been absolutely hysterical. It has been actually comical. Various media outlets are breathlessly reporting that there were people who booed at Madison Square Garden. Other media outlets are reporting breathlessly that people chanted USA, USA when he was first spotted in his skybox at the Garden. And it just reminds me of a bunch of kids. This is like a childlike, childish, infantile conversation. Really coming down to an actual debate over whether it's a good thing or a bad thing for a sitting U.S. president to attend a sporting event that he loves. He's been going to Knicks games for years. There's nothing new about Trump as a Knicks fan. And the truth is, New Yorkers have always loved and embraced this guy. You know, people like poor, pitiful Rosie O'Donnell sporting her new facelift. She's very proud of her Ozempic and her facelift. She popped up at the Tony Awards the other night. They want to pretend that New Yorkers don't love Donald Trump. And they're lying. Because New Yorkers do love their Donald Trump. There are plenty of people who don't. It's like America. Somebody wrote on social media last night, Trump is New York. He is New York City, born in Queens, built the skyline that made Manhattan the greatest skyline on earth. When New York was falling apart in the 70s and 80s, he stepped in, saved it over and over again, rebuilt Woolman Rink and Central Park. In just months after the city wasted years and millions of dollars on it, he turned a rotting Commodore Hotel into the Grand Hyatt, reviving Grand Central. Of course, he built Trump Tower on Fifth Avenue, which many say is the ultimate symbol of the New York City comeback. He restored 40 Wall Street in the financial district, stabilizing the financial district. He didn't just talk about New York. He is New York. He was always at Knicks games. He was a courtside fixture at Madison Square Garden for years. He's a genuine Knicks fan through and through. Players loved him. Fans loved him. The left can pretend otherwise, but the truth is the truth. Here was Fox News Channel's Trace Gallagher, no relation, last night pushing back against the criticism that Trump was receiving for attending last night's NBA game.
3: Fox News' Common Sense Department is wondering if anyone is surprised by the mostly negative reaction to President Trump attending

0: Game 3 of the NBA Finals. Senate Minority Leader Chuck Schumer thinks Trump is trying to make it all about himself. Minority Leader Hakeem Jeffries says Trump is, quoting here, ruining a good thing. And Stephen A. Smith calls it, quote, ridiculous and narcissistic, saying Trump has no business showing up in New York City. No business? The president is a lifelong New Yorker, also a Knicks fan, and it's been a spell since the Knicks actually played for a championship. Common sense thinks the president showing up is not narcissistic, it's altruistic. The president is going because he should go. He's the president. And for those who say he's trying to make it all about him, remember, Democrats make everything all about him. He cracks down on crime and fraud. He's authoritarian. He cleans up a fountain. He's skirting regulations. Heck, the knick-knock on Trump is so riddled with TDS, even Whoopi Goldberg is defending the president, saying that Trump has earned a place at Madison Square Garden. Common sense isn't saying the critics have to cheer for the president at MSG or the Knicks or the Spurs. It's a free country, so maybe it's time to cheer for this free country for a change.
1: That's a great message, even though he does that peculiar third-party common sense. Laura Ingraham does that, too. Here's the Ingraham angle. The Ingraham angle says, well, no, wait a minute, you're saying it. Trace, what do you mean common sense says? You're saying it. You're reading the words. Those are your words. But it was a great message. A glorious reminder that one of the key attributes, one of the major symptoms of Trump derangement syndrome is denial. They deny that he's the president. And like it or not, he's the president. They can wish it away. They can try to will it away. They can pretend it isn't true. But it is true. He's the president of the United States. There's nothing you can do about that. And he's going to be the president of the United States for a few more years. Nothing you can do about that. And J.D. Vance or Marco Rubio or Gavin Newsom or Pete Buttigieg, somebody else is going to be the next president of the United States. And there's something that we can all do about that. I mean, I don't know much about Stephen A. Smith. I know he's a big bombastic ESPN guy. But as somebody just pointed out on the text line from Wisconsin, Stephen A. Smith sounds like an utter clown, saying that the president of the United States can't go to an NBA game. But this is what they're reduced to. They wallow in hatred. And if I have any recommendation for you, try not to get caught up in that hatred. Try not to hate them the way they hate us. And I mean that sincerely. I don't hate them. I loathe what they stand for in terms of policy. I truly believe they're trying to intentionally destroy the country. What happened in California, I mean, as the Washington Times points out, it was mathematically impossible for Nithra what's-her-name to come out of a distant third and defeat Spencer Pratt for the Los Angeles mayoral race. Big article at the Washington Times highlighting the statistical impossibility of the L.A. mayor's race. But they cheat. That's all they got. They can't win on ideas. They're not going to be persuasive on the merits because their ideas are insane. We know they're insane. Normal people look at it and say, that ain't normal. They are the party of hatred. They are the party of violence. Unfortunately, you can't escape it. I wish it wasn't true. I hate it. I saw Senator Tim Scott last night from South Carolina on Sean Hannity's show on Fox News. He summed it up pretty perfectly.
2: Sean, listen, here's what we're seeing in the Democrat Party, the silver lining for us. We have President Trump. For them, they have AOC, they have Bernie Sanders, they have Mondani, they have Graham Platner, they have El Said, they have Tallarico. The contrast between the two sides could not be greater. The current theme in the Democrat Party is hate. Anti-Semites and hate. They hate them all. They once said, the Democrats once said, we don't want to buy the black vote. We want to rent it for one day. South Carolina Democrat Party. So what we know without question, this party hasn't changed. It continues to disrespect working class voters. That's why they turned out for Donald Trump. That's why they will turn out this cycle for us. President Donald Trump, you may not see his name on the ballot, Sean, but he's on the ballot. And importantly, so is his agenda. We must make sure that the Democrats pay a high price for voting to increase taxes by $5 trillion.
1: I like what he said a lot. I like what Senator Scott said a lot about the contrast. I don't know about you, but I like the contrast. I like our side. We've got problems. We've got challenges. We've got Republicans like John Thune and Mitch McConnell and Susan Collins and Lisa Murkowski who stubbornly refuse to see that the SAVE Act gets passed. They're okay with voter corruption. They're okay, I guess, with cheating in elections. They don't want voter ID. They don't want federal election laws in place. We've got our problems. We got big problems, in fact. We got trouble in River City with folks like that. But I still like the contrast. I like the comparison. I like being on our side. I mean, honest to gosh, I wish I could understand. I try really hard to see a Democrat's perspective. I don't want to believe that the Democrat Party is a party of hate and violence. But it's kind of hard to disagree with Senator Tim Scott, isn't it? Welcome in. It's primary day. Maine, Nevada, South Carolina. Whatever you do, you got to vote. You better get out. If you're listening to us in one of the primary states and you don't vote, you get exactly what you deserve. And you deserve better than that. Show up. Make the trip. Go vote. 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Now, what does it feel like to be on their side? 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Let's get your voice, your perspective coming up here on the Mike Gallagher Show.

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1: I feel like I'm on a hunt right now. I've got a dream here. I got an aspiration. I have just thrown out there, aided by the words of Senator Tim Scott, the claim that the Democrat Party of 2026 is a party of hate, is a party of anti-Semitism, is a party of violence. They're against a secure border. They're against law enforcement. They're against the military. They're basically against the country. I want to ask you, as a Democrat, I'm on a hunt here. I want you, if you disagree with me, if you don't like Trump, if you don't like his policies, if you don't like Republicans or conservatives or whatever, if you feel that way, I want you to call me and tell me how you respond to that accusation. And I'm not saying this to be a smart aleck. I really genuinely want to know. How do you explain yourself? How do you explain your party? How do you explain or defend what we're saying about your political party on this primary day in June? You're fueled by hatred. You're consumed by rage. You celebrate when people get hurt or killed. Just ask Charlie Kirk's family. So tell me how you respond to this. I've got this wild-eyed, hopeful view that if you're a Democrat, a Trump-hating Democrat, you'll call the show right now and give me your response. And I'd like to have a real good conversation with you. Please don't give me the ad hominem, Trump's a pedophile. Give me an answer to what you're hearing said right now on this show. Somebody texted me earlier from Tampa Bay and said, oh, Mike, no Democrats listen. Yes, they do. Look, we're all listening to each other. There are plenty of people who watch MS Now who are on the right. There are people who read there are people listening to shows like this one who don't agree with hosts like me. And I really want to endeavor, I want to do this in good faith. I want to have a good faith. You give me a call and tell me how you respond to the accusation that your party, if you're a Democrat, is a party of violence, hate, rage, and chaos. Anti-Semitism added to the mix, as Senator Scott put it. I'm inviting you to call me in good faith. Let's have a good faith conversation. I'm optimistic we can pull this off. It normally doesn't work because it usually goes off the rails. I don't want it to go off the rails. I want you to give me your good faith defense to a very serious claim that your party has kind of gone off the rails. Let's try this. And I got my fingers crossed that it'll work. Our number is 800-655-MIKE. I promise you, I will treat you respectfully. I will treat you with civility. But I really want you to explain to me how you respond to the really egregious, epic claim that the Democrat Party of 2026 is a party of rage and violence and hate and anti-Semitism. How do you, can you defend that? And if we don't get any calls, maybe it's because there's no defense. You'd have to admit it's true. But let's find out. I'm going to give it a try. 800-655-MIKE, 800-655-6453. And Alex, be very generous with your screening. And I hope the trolls don't call. I don't need a troll. I need a good faith dialogue with somebody who can represent today's Democrat Party. I'd like you to explain your party to this audience. 800-655-6453. 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
7: 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How you doing out there? Good? All right. 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Take a look at that weather forecast. We do have some rain in the forecast early this morning, mainly before 10 a.m. Showers and thunderstorms, mainly before 10 a.m. Otherwise, partly sunny. The high right around 90. And then for tonight, 72 the low, 50% chance of rain. Thursday, 40% chance of showers, the high 88. And for Friday, we cooled down to about 80 for the high. Still pretty good chance of some rain on Friday. But starting on Saturday and really pretty much all next week, cooler temperatures, much more comfortable temperatures in the forecast. Well, the United States has launched airstrikes on Iranian military sites after blaming Tehran for the crash of an American Apache attack helicopter, prompting new Iranian attacks across the region, raising fears of a broader conflict. Iran targeted sites in Bahrain, Kuwait, and Jordan, where authorities report intercepting missiles aimed at a base hosting U.S. forces. On Wednesday, Jordan said it shot down five incoming missiles. The U.S. says its strikes hit Iranian air defense and surveillance facilities in a proportional response to attacks on American forces and shipping. Well, a teen was found guilty of murder over the fatal stabbing of another teen at a high school track meet last year and sentenced to 35 years in prison. Carmelo Anthony, 19 years of age, was indicted on first-degree murder in connection with the fatal stabbing of a 17-year-old Austin Metcalf at a track meet in Frisco, Texas, in April of 2025. The jury began deliberating midday Tuesday before reaching the guilty murder verdict in about 3 hours. Well, a 25-year-old man convicted of a fatal shooting at a Halloween party in Springfield Township in 2024 was sentenced yesterday. Last month, Terrence Williams of Canton pleaded guilty to one count of involuntary manslaughter, two counts of felonious assault in connection with the death of 40-year-old Brian Kofer. Summit County Prosecutor Elliot Kolkovich said in a press release here to WNIR, Williams crashed a house party on Canton Road, began fighting with partygoers. Multiple people were hurt. Kofer attempted to use a bar stool to push Williams out of that house, and Williams shot Kofer once in the abdomen. Once again, Terrence Williams sentenced yesterday to 18 to 23 years behind bars. A Trumbull County woman avoided prison time, instead sentenced to 4 years probation after admitting to leaving two dogs to die of neglect in a Ravenna Township mobile home last year. Portage County judge sentenced 36-year-old Sarah Senny earlier this week. As part of her sentence, she will not be able to own any dogs for at least 5 years. An update on that shooting at a Toledo festival this past weekend. Toledo police say the shooting was the result of a dispute from rival groups. 12 people in all were shot Saturday. 9 have been released from the hospital. 3 people remain in stable or good condition. Police are still searching for 2 suspects, both described as men between the ages of 18 and 24 in connection with that shooting. Police say most of the people shot were innocent bystanders. However, 3 may have been intentionally targeted. Just a reminder, out of the city of Cuyahoga Falls, Front Street between Broad Boulevard and Oakwood Drive will be closed tomorrow at 6 p.m. through Monday, June 15th at 1 a.m. for the Big Riverfront Irish Festival. And for more information about the Riverfront Irish Festival, please visit riverfrontirishfest.org. Certainly a big day today, Alcoholics Anonymous Founders Day today, back on June 10th, 1935. Bill Wilson and Dr. Robert Smith set out to find the best way to reform alcoholics, and Alcoholics Anonymous born once again on this date way back in 1935. I saw this in Reasons to Party. My dad used to call it a Boston cooler, one of my favorites. When you think of summertime, man, what cools you down? I love it. It's called Black Cow Day. A Black Cow is basically a root beer float made with vanilla ice cream and root beer. But in some places, a Black Cow or a Brown Cow is made with cola instead of root beer. All right. I just like root beer. See, I'm more with the ice cream in there than the root beer. Other places, a root beer float is strictly vanilla ice cream. A float made with root beer and chocolate ice cream, that's called, I didn't even know you could make it with chocolate ice cream, called a chocolate cow or a brown cow. Did you know that?
8: Brown cow?
7: I love a good Boston cow. Talk about a summer treatment. And it's going to be 90 today, hot in Hewitt.
8: Talk about tying in with our questions today, yeah. Phil. It's almost as if it were planned.
7: Are we canonizing?
8: Totally.
7: That's a word I made up a long time ago.
8: So as a kid, what was your favorite beverage?
7: Oh, okay.
8: Now, is it a Black Cow? That was really, really a treat when we would go to the stand, because we didn't make them at home, although they're so easy to make. I could make it.
7: I love, but I like a little root beer, but a lot of ice cream.
8: Gosh, yes.
7: Boy, is that good.
8: We're stocking up on ice cream these days. It's just on those hot days or when you just feel like indulging a little bit. Get a butter pecan.
7: Oh, yeah.
8: It's in my freezer. Along with ice cream sandwiches. You name it.
7: Ice cream sandwiches.
8: We've got it.
7: Boxes now, they're smaller. I can eat 3 of them.
8: Actually, the whole box looks pretty good sometimes. Because they are smaller. They're smaller than what we remember.
7: Mm-hmm.
8: Aren't they? I think so. So favorite beverages when you were a kid. Now, I don't differentiate if teenagers and elementary school age. Kool-Aid was probably one of my favorites that we did drink a lot.
7: It's interesting. We never had it.
8: What?
7: It was just some pop, but we never had, we rarely had Kool-Aid. Hey, Jeff, how you doing? My favorite was just simply orange pop.
8: Orange pop, Orange Crush.
7: Orange Crush or Orange Fanta or something like that.
8: I'm going to add that.
7: Yeah, that was basically, you're talking a drink or something like that.
8: Did your mom and dad keep it in the house so you could always have some Orange Crush? pretty much.
7: Yeah, we had pop, but we eat, like, for dinner and stuff. You know, some people have, like, Coke or something. We always had milk and water, but mm-hmm. we had pop, but it wasn't. My sister liked Verner's. You ever have Verner's?
8: No, I have not, actually.
7: I never cared for Verner's too much. And Dr. Pepper. I was never a big Dr. Pepper guy. But a lot of people like the Cola's Coke, you know. Sure.
8: And now as a grown-up, it's like, Diet Coke, Diet Pepsi, please.
7: I'm finding that up.
8: It's all the diet stuff. But as a kid, Coke, Pepsi, and I think it's pronounced Yoo-Hoo. And it's like a milk-type beverage, I believe.
7: Isn't it a chocolate Yoo-Hoo? Or
8: a Yoo-Hoo.
7: I think it is Yoo-Hoo.
8: Unless...
7: Or is it Bosco? I don't know.
8: No.
7: Not Bosco.
8: Bosco is what you put in chocolate milk to make it chocolate, right?
7: Yeah, all right.
8: But a Yoo-Hoo is what it was called. And Carlson had mentioned this. I've never had one. So that's why I'm unfamiliar with it.
7: Yeah.
8: But I guess a lot of kids did, and they thought it was like the bee's knees.
7: It's like a chocolate drink, you mean?
8: Yes.
7: I guess okay.
8: Yeah, it's like chocolate milk.
7: Chocolate milk a little bit. All right.
8: Well, and you know, when we would give the kids money to buy milk with their lunch, I said, do you get the chocolate or the white? And my one son said, oh, always the white. It just tastes better. And then the other kids will say, oh, the chocolate. You have options in school. But they have the little cartons.
7: It was 3 cents that I paid for.
8: Is it really?
7: And I remember 3 cents. But we only had the white milk.
8: The white milk?
7: I guess later they added this or give you another choice.
8: Did you think it was overpriced? At 3 cents. I guess we didn't think about the price, but for some reason they didn't trust the kids with money, even 3 cents.
7: Yeah.
8: So they gave them a little white tab.
7: But it was a little carton of milk.
8: A little carton.
7: Yeah.
8: So if you wanted more, I don't know what you did. Mountain Dew, that's another treat.
7: Oh, yeah.
8: Or just water from the hose. Mm-hmm. Gosh, what's wrong with that?
7: I remember drinking, but you had to let it run a little bit because it was kind of warm coming out at first.
8: Kinda.
7: My brother would always kink the hose, of course, and then I'd be looking in there, and there's no water. Oh! And then he'd let go of it, you know, playing games.
8: What a fun guy.
7: Yeah.
8: What was your favorite snack then when you were young? Like pudding cups for me were a treat. Applesauce in the little cups. Even popsicles.
7: Yeah.
8: Those were cool to have. So
7: my mom always broke them in half.
8: Oh, see, that's wrong. I think that's, I'm sorry. That's just wrong. What's she thinking?
7: My favorite was cherry popsicle.
8: She broke that in half?
7: Well, yeah, you had
8: didn't
7: half.
8: Get the whole
7: I think
8: one?
7: As we got older, teen years, we could get the whole one.
8: And then, of course,
7: you had Mr. Softy making his way around.
8: Mr. Softy.
7: That's
8: what they call you now.
7: I always get that one cup with a little gumball at the bottom. I always forget the name of that thing, but that was good.
8: You know,
7: somebody will tell you.
8: You're right. We talk about that all the time. And for some reason, you have a block when it comes to what the name is. And I never had one of those.
7: Did you chase down the Jingle Scoot at times? I'm sure.
8: We did. And even as though I'm thinking of my kids down my street. No, they don't do it anymore. Like I
7: heard it come down our street the other day.
8: You did? Did you run after it?
7: No, I can't. It's hard to run right now.
8: Yeah,
7: maybe later.
8: With a walker.
7: With a hip, you know.
8: Right.
7: Yeah, and a walker. Hey,
8: stop. I want a scoop.
7: I want one of those things with a little ball at the bottom.
8: Yeah, see, that was not. We didn't see them much. But when we did see them, you're right. You chased after them, and all the other kids were doing it, so we had to do it, too.
7: I mean, in French even said, you know, his dad, I guess, said that if you hear the music, that means they're out of everything. That's kind of a mean trick.
8: That's kind of a mean thing, and hopefully no kids fell for it. That's all I'm going to say. 13% of pet owners say they've celebrated their pet's birthday with a cake or party. Have you done this? And if so, how did you celebrate? I have not. As much as I love animals, I have never said, hey, Julius George, it's your birthday.
7: You never had like a... We had in our neighborhood when we were real young, this one lady, I forget, but it was a couple houses down, she always had a birthday party for her dog. It was a wiener dog.
8: Oh, yeah.
7: And, of course, she had wieners, hot dogs, and hamburgers, and all the ice cream and everything, and we all had to wear hats, including the dog. But we looked forward to that because we would sit at the picnic table and just eat and drink and have ice cream.
8: Well, and I have the late Schnitzel Fritz.
7: Yes.
8: Okay, he still has his own Facebook page, still has more friends than I'll ever have.
7: Yeah.
8: But you're right. I look at all the photos of all the parties, and for some reason, dachshunds do. And we'll ask John when he gets here about Missy.
7: Yeah.
8: Because I have a feeling he might.
7: Have a birthday party?
8: Yeah, throw a little party, if you know. And like, I knew when Schnitzel was born, so, but I chose not to. To me, every day was a little celebration for him because he was really pampered, you know, carried around. So if you did have a party, how did you celebrate? But the ones that I do see on Facebook, like I look at his Facebook page still, and you can, you know, still friend Schnitzel. We are still, you know, his spirit lives on. But I look at these photos that people post. We're talking pup cups. We're talking all the things, like little meat that they would eat.
7: You bring presents to the dog, I guess, dog biscuits and everything.
8: I would
7: bring
8: think
7: presents,
8: that,
7: sure.
8: Yeah, I would think that would be appropriate.
7: Yeah.
8: So if you do celebrate it, or if you ever have, I have not. As much as I love animals, I have not. Would you rather get trapped in the middle of a food fight or a super soaker battle? I got
7: to
8: say food.
7: Are you?
8: Yeah.
7: I don't like, I don't like people throwing food at me. I'm going with a super soaker.
8: See, I would be eating the food if it's good.
7: Well, it'll hit your face and drop on the ground. You pick it up.
8: Now, did you get your kids super soakers when they were
7: growing? We never.
8: No?
7: We just had the traditional squirt guns.
8: Okay.
7: Never went with the super soakers.
8: See, we did. And they can cause some damage. But you have to, everybody, it has to be a fair fight. Like, everybody has to have the super soaker. So we tended to have a lot of those, but they had an awful lot of fun.
7: That brings me up to a question. Like, on a day like today where it's hot and humid, 90-something, hot and humid, what did you do as a kid growing up outside? We had what was called a slip and slide. It was just, and I don't know why we did this. It's basically just plastic on the ground. And yeah, you would run and belly flop onto that thing. There was no protection, basically, as the water would run on that slip and slide. A lot of people just had the sprinkler. And that would be 2 hours of enjoyment as you're running through the sprinkler. And we had water guns. You know, we had the balloon fights.
8: Oh, gosh, yeah.
7: You could get hurt on those things.
8: Yeah, the
7: balloon. But on a day like today, if you're outside, you got to cool down somehow.
8: Somehow. And you can pick the beverage of your choice. You don't have to fall on Kool-Aid.
7: Well,
8: you don't have to do that.
7: I never had Kool-Aid much, but it's good. I tell you what, that's a lot of sugar.
8: What are we giving away today, Phil? We're giving away certificates for free 6-inch subs to Penn Station East Coast Subs. 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
7: Alrighty. How are we doing? Approaching the 6 a.m. hour. Stepped outside. Bit muggy. A little hot right now, or 70. In sport, watching the game yesterday, the nice thing was on Channel 3. Thank you, Channel 3. Having the Indians game, Guardians, Yankees. That was a good game. Another good game. Another loss. Another close game. All right. But the Guardians and Yankees go at it again today. It's an afternoon game. Come on. Let's win today. We do have some rain in the forecast, but it's this morning, then clearing out. So that's good news if you're heading to the old ballpark, Progressive Field, for that 1:10 start. Watching the game last night, and our starting pitcher, Slade Ciccone, hey, you know what? He's coming around. He's pitching better. Gave up just a couple of runs, but the Yankees scored 3, and we scored 2. Jazz Chisholm Jr. homered, leading off the 8th inning, and the Yankees defeated our Guardians. Final score last night, 3-2. Spencer Jones also went deep with his first Major League home run for the Yanks, who have won 3 straight and are 10-4 since May 24th. Let's spank the Yanks today. Cleveland's Angel Martinez had a couple of hits and an RBI. Don't look now, but the Guardians are just a half game up on the pale hose there on the Chicago White Sox. So just a half game in front now. And the Guardians will try to avoid that 3-game sweep by the Yankees at Progressive Field this afternoon at 1:10. Let's do what the Yankees did a week or so ago. We were in New York not too long ago, and we took 2 out of 3, but lost the finale there. And right now the Yankees come here a week later, and they've taken the first 2, but let's stop it this afternoon. Once again, that game gets underway at 1:10 this afternoon. Erie Seawolves scored in 6 different innings. How about that? And they won 10-2 over our Akron Rubber Ducks in the opener of the 6-game series in Pennsylvania. Seawolves and Rubber Ducks continue their series tonight in Erie at 6:05, and they'll be home soon. I'm talking about the Rubber Ducks. We give away tickets occasionally to an upcoming game. All right, you got game 4. Of the NBA Finals tonight in Madison Square Garden with the Knicks hosting the San Antonio Spurs. The Knicks still lead the series 2-1 despite losing to the Spurs at home, 150-111 in Game 3. The road teams successful. They've won the first 3 games in the series. And the Spurs looking to top the series at 2 games apiece before heading back to San Antonio for Game 5. There will be, no matter what, there will be a Game 5 on Saturday night. Tip-off 8:30 on ABC. All they're talking about in New York and all these talk shows. I mean, come on. They're talking about one play in Game 3, and I watched it several times. And, yeah, it should have been a foul, no doubt about it. But all, I mean, come on. In the playoffs, even the announcers, even that Cavs series, you know, Cavs would get hammered, thrown to the ground practically, and the announcers, that, you know, play on, that's okay, you got to play tough, man. But no, when it happens to a New York Knicks player like Jalen Brunson, their star, They just go crazy. That's all they're talking about, the officiating. Even the coach, Mike Brown, who used to coach in Cleveland, that's all he talked about after game three, the officiating. Come on. But they were talking about the one play, and obviously you've seen it. You got 7-5. You got Victor Wembanyama out there. It basically kind of tossed Jalen Brunson to the ground. The refs didn't see it. Didn't call a foul, but man, that's all they're talking about, how that should have been a flagrant foul, and, you know, he maybe shouldn't even be kicked out of the game. Play on, man. But whenever it happens to a New York Knicks player, especially the star on that team, they're all over that. So I have a feeling we'll see what happens tonight in Game 4. And, you know, even some of the analysts talking about, hey, we have to go after Victor Wembanyama tonight. You know, look what he did to our star player. We need an enforcer. You know, Michael Jordan had an enforcer in the Detroit Pistons. They had a number of guys that would just go after that player. That's what we need. All right. Hey, Joel Pitonio, a long, long career in Cleveland. He announced his retirement after 12 seasons with the Browns. He's finally been set free. The sentence is over, right, Mr. Near Perfect? Being in Cleveland. 12 years. All right. He's all smiles yesterday, announced his retirement. The offensive guard played his entire career in Cleveland after he was selected in the second round of the 2014 draft. I think that was the same draft we got. I don't have to look it up, but I think the same draft we got Show Me the Money. Johnny Manziel, and I think Pitonio again, I think, second round selection. They had a big bust in that first round. Pitonio said in a statement released for the team that he was very confident that he would retire, and he has. He started all 17 games last season. We need that. He played 1,027 snaps, 1,027 offensive snaps. His 178 games are ninth. 178 games in Cleveland are ninth in franchise history. He was a two-time All-Pro pick, selected seven times for the Pro Bowl. Great guy, Joel Pitonio. But the Browns, I think, have done pretty well in the offseason. They got a, in the draft, they got a couple of good offensive linemen, a free agent, also offensive lineman. So let's hope they can build that offensive line and protect whoever's going to be the starting quarterback. And, of course, Todd Monken, our head coach, when he was asked about naming a starter, oh, it's going to be a ways off. Both look pretty good, Shedeur Sanders and Deshaun Watson. Both are looking pretty good, so he's not going to make the announcement right now. Hey, the Cincinnati Bengals restructured the contract to franchise quarterback Joe Burrow. The restructured deal was first reported by ESPN and NFL Network. Cincinnati gains around $10 million in salary cap space by spreading out some of his base salary over the final 3 years of the deal, 2027 through 2029. He's a very good one. Joe Burrow played briefly with Ohio State. Then he left LSU, set all kinds of records there. And is, I tell you what, there's a guy. He's a great quarterback, but they got to build up that defense if they have any chance of winning a Super Bowl. Burrow signed a five-year, $275 million extension, 2023. And so they've restructured his contract. We have a poll question for you. Check it out, WNR Sports Poll. Hey. I didn't even see it. Thank you, Johnny. Radio comes up at the sports poll. We're connectinizing, Johnny. Browns quarterback competition reportedly even. Who will start week one for the Browns, Deshaun Watson or Shedeur Sanders? And we'll take a look at that weather forecast in just a minute.
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7: Oh, yeah. Talkie, talkie. All right, today, chance of some showers and storms, mainly before 10 a.m., but then it clears out. Still hot and steamy for today, partly sunny, the high about 90, and the chance of rain this morning at 30%. Chance of showers overnight, let's see here, chance of showers at 50%, the low 72, and then for tomorrow, 40% chance of rain, still pretty warm. Thursday's high near 90 at the Talk of Akron, WNIR.
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17: 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Now, here's Phil Ferguson and Joyce Johnson.
8: Okay, so I'm hitting different buttons here. This is a CD I grabbed from Cullison. I might regret it. I don't know.
7: All right.
8: We'll see. Well, good morning, everyone.
7: Hello.
8: Soon to join us will be John.
7: Sure.
8: John Lockwood is settling in right now, and that's okay. He is settling in.
7: We'll be
8: in.
7: Ready. Yeah.
8: We are so ready for him this morning. The lowest temperature of the day is usually right after sunrise. And a new baby costs first-time parents an average of 750 hours of sleep.
7: Oh.
8: The first year... Oh. It gets worse. You never really get a good night's sleep. The letter W is the only letter in the alphabet that has three syllables. All others have one.
7: Okay.
8: And the telephone was originally called a harmonic telegraph. Why didn't they keep that name? I don't know. Before Google launched Gmail in 2004, Gmail was a free email service on the cartoon character Garfield website. It operated from 1998 to 2001, and finally, in a study of 200,000 ostriches over a period of 80 years, there was not one single reported case of one burying its head in the sand.
7: Really?
8: Oh. Yeah. We reserve that for here. We'll be back after ABC News. 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
20: Sherry, Preston. One day after President Trump said a peace deal was near in Iran, the United States launching airstrikes. A day after an Army helicopter was shot down by an Iranian drone. ABC's Karen Waugh in Washington.
21: A new escalation in the war with Iran as the U.S. launches a series of retaliatory strikes. CENTCOM confirming U.S. forces struck Iranian air defense, ground control stations, and surveillance radar sites near the Strait of Hormuz. The attacks coming after officials say an Iranian drone brought down a U.S. Apache helicopter patrolling the strait. Both pilots escaped.
20: Another round of primaries in the books. The Iraq War vet and oyster farmer Graham Platner will be taking on Susan Collins in the Maine Senate race. Congresswoman Nancy Mace will not be in the runoff for South Carolina governor. She said to her supporters last night,
22: "Serving South Carolina has been the greatest honor of my life. Every vote I cast, every hearing I called, every fight I picked, I always did it for you."
20: And now that the votes have been counted in California, we know Steve Hilton will be competing against Javier Becerra in the governor's race this fall. The trial of a Texas teenager accused of killing a fellow high school student at a track meet has ended in a long prison sentence.
23: I'm sick.
24: As a jury considered punishment for 19-year-old Carmelo Anthony, who claimed he killed 17-year-old Austin Metcalf in self-defense, emotions flared on the courthouse steps.
23: I just feel like there was so much that wasn't taken into consideration. It was so fast.
25: A sad outcome, but justice was served.
24: Anthony is black. Metcalf was white. The jury last night handed Carmelo Anthony a 35-year prison term. Jim Ryan, ABC News in Dallas-Fort Worth.
20: In Barcelona, Pope Leo receiving a raucous welcome at the Olympic Stadium. The Pope greeting 40,000 people. He'll be celebrating Mass later today at the Basilica. You're listening to ABC News.
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20: The FDA has announced it's adding an ingredient to its list of what's permitted in sunscreen. ABC News medical correspondent Dr. Darian Sutton with more on why it matters.
4: One of the big factors here is that it's photosensitive. A problem with chemical sunscreen is that it can break down over time, causing you to be exposed to UV rays, which can lead to damage. This has photostability, which means that it can stay on, technically lasting longer, which provides that broader spectrum coverage.
20: The ultraviolet filter has been allowed in Europe and other places for years. The Department of Justice pushing back on a lawsuit challenging this weekend's planned Ultimate Fighting Championship on the White House lawn.
5: The Justice Department attacked the plaintiffs who brought the suit, calling them, quote, two people who believe they have superior taste and want to spoil the event for everyone else. They also argued the case lacks any reasonable standing, while describing the timing of the filing as, quote, inexcusable, given the event was first announced nearly a year ago. The Trump administration describes the UFC fight in its filing as, quote, one of the most highly anticipated events in a series to celebrate the 250th birthday of the United States, at one point likening it to the annual Easter egg roll on the South Lawn and congressional picnic. Peter Haralambos, ABC News.
20: When it comes to the U.S. economy, inflation is still inflating. Labor Department's Consumer Price Index for May drops this morning, and experts are expecting it to show that prices are 4.2% higher than they were a year ago. Sherry Preston, ABC News.
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2: As a child, I was forced into sex slavery. 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
0: Ramaswamy served as an executive producer on a film that shined a light on human trafficking. 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
2: 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Let's end this evil for good with Vivek Ramaswamy.
0: Vivek Ramaswamy for governor.
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4: 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Weather forecast. Chance of some showers and storms, mainly before 10 a.m. 30% chance of some rain. Otherwise, partly sunny. The high right around 90 for today. A strike is now looming for Akron Metro bus and transit workers. Yesterday, the Transport Workers Union of America rejected a new three-year contract proposal. The vote? 294 to 2. The contract does not offer raises for 2 years for workers and would increase health care costs for families by about $2,200 a year. The proposal was issued by a state arbitrator, accepted by the Metro Board earlier this week. Workers are now moving toward a possible strike authorization vote. 25-year-old Canton man sentenced yesterday for his role in a fatal shooting that occurred at a Halloween house party in Springfield Township in 2024. According to this release from the Summit County Prosecutor's Office, Terrence Williams sentenced to 18 to 23 years behind bars in the shooting death of 40-year-old Brian Kofer. Investigators say Williams was a part of a group that crashed a house party on Canton Road during Halloween weekend in 2024, began fighting with partygoers. Several people were hurt in that fight. Kofer was shot as he was trying to remove unruly partygoers. Witness testimony and video footage captured during the shooting helped police identify Williams as the shooter. 23-year-old Windham Village man out of Portage County recently pleaded guilty to killing his 11-year-old brother, now awaits sentencing. Nathan McAtee pleaded guilty to aggravated murder in Portage County Common Police Court. Windham police say they responded around 2 a.m. back on April 19, 2022, to 911 calls of a stabbing at a Cloverleaf Road apartment, found Joseph McAtee, the 11-year-old boy, dead inside. According to court records, the weapon was identified as a sword. McAtee was previously held in the Portage County Jail on a $2 million bond, but after his plea, he's now being held without bond. No sentencing date has been set. Update on that fatal fire yesterday, an investigation into that fire Tuesday morning in Akron. One person, two dogs were killed. Another person was able to make it out before firefighters arrived on scene. Investigators are working to determine exactly what caused the blaze in the 1200 block of Carey Avenue in Akron. Fire broke out around 8 a.m. Tuesday. Akron officials say a 37-year-old woman was found dead inside that home. Her name has not yet been released. Also, two dogs died in that fire. No winner in last night's Mega Millions drawing. Jackpot now $413 million for Friday. Powerball jackpot for tonight's game. $238 million you can't win unless you play. Hey, remember, get the local news anytime at WNAIR.com. 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

0: at 611, and we'll take your call soon. 330-673-1234. 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All right. Yankees, they've taken the first two games. You know what? They say close and good games. We lost the one in extra innings. We lost yesterday. Watching that game yesterday, 3-2. All right. But, hey, we get right back at it this afternoon, and that game gets underway at 1:10. So if any rain at all, should be out of here. A little warm at the ball yard, but, hey, get yourself a nice cool treat. Sit there and watch the Indians spank the Yanks today at 1:10. And so go Tribe on this Wednesday. Erie Seawolves scored in six different innings on their way to a 10-2 shellacking of the Akron Rubber Ducks. That's the opener of their six-game series in Pennsylvania. The Seawolves Rubber Ducks continue their series tonight in Erie at 6:05. Game four of the NBA Finals, and that is tonight at Madison Square Garden. The Knicks hosting the San Antonio Spurs, and the Knicks still lead the series 2-1 despite losing to the Spurs at home, 115-111 in Game 3. And a win by the Knicks, and they will be just a game away from their first NBA title since, I was 15 years of age, 1973. Tip-off set for 8:30 on ABC. Browns announced yesterday, and Joe Bitonio held a press conference. He is retiring after 12 solid seasons in a Browns uniform. One of those guys, hey, he's finally been set free. The sentence is over for Joel Bitonio. He's out. He's all smiles yesterday. And tell you what, a great player. In fact, last year, Bitonio, who was contemplating retirement a year ago, he played in all 17 games last season. And usually the case, that is the regular season, no playoff games for the Browns. So he could rest during the playoffs each and every year, just about. Bitonio started all 17 games last season. He played in 1,027 offensive snaps. That's a lot. 178 games, ninth in franchise history. Two-time All-Pro pick, selected seven times for the Pro Bowl. Very exciting. And again, I'm not a big hockey fan, and I get texts, hey, Doc Hockey, okay. It is certainly the Stanley Cup. What a game last night. Jordan Staal scored his second goal of the game, 6:32 of the third period, to put the Carolina Hurricanes ahead for good in their 5-3 victory. Game four, the Stanley Cup final over the Vegas Golden Knights in Las Vegas. The win, even the series at 2-2. Game five Thursday night at Carolina. We have a poll question for you. Check it out. The Browns starting quarterback, Deshaun Watson or Shedeur Sanders. Weather straight ahead.
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0: All right, we'll take a look out the window. Take a look at that WNIR weather forecast here in just a minute. And it's going to get hot. 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You can schedule right there. Today, chance of some showers and thunderstorms, mainly before 10 a.m., otherwise partly sunny, the high 90. And then for tonight, 50% chance of rain, but 72 the low. Thursday, tomorrow, 40% chance of some showers and the high near 90. Friday, we cooled down a little bit, high about 80, but 80% chance of rain on Friday. It does clear out for the weekend. And next week, we're going to have temperatures in the mid-70s or so for afternoon highs. Very comfortable. 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
4: 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Now, here's Phil Ferguson, John Lockwood, and Joyce Johnson.
8: Don't miss the party train, everyone. All aboard.
0: Here we go.
8: Good morning, everyone.
0: You popped on the train.
9: There you go.
8: You did. John Lockwood is with us again today.
9: Hello.
8: We love having him here today. I don't know if you guys have watched The Bear. Have you watched
9: The
8: Bear?
9: Yes, love the show. Love the show.
8: It's back.
9: Yeah.
8: It is coming back. FX has released the trailer for the upcoming fifth and final season of the Emmy-winning culinary drama The Bear. I get hungry watching the show.
9: Oh, yeah. All the dishes they make and everything. And what a great show. What a great show.
8: Oh, my gosh. With Jeremy Allen White.
9: Yes.
8: Who is Gene Wilder's grandson.
9: Oh, not know that.
8: Well, look at a picture of the two of them side by side.
9: Yeah, yeah, okay. I can see that in my mind right now, you know.
8: Oh, my gosh, it looks just like... Well, the new season, it's going to premiere June 25th on Hulu with 8 episodes.
9: Okay.
8: Now, The Bear will also get a linear airing on FX for the first time. Now, in the trailer, things look more dire than ever for Carmy and his kitchen crew. As the clock is ticking and the money behind the restaurant running out, season 5 of The Bear picks up after the events of last season's finale, where Sydney, Richie, and Natalie learn that Carmy has quit the food industry. leaving the restaurant to them. I bet he comes back.
9: Mm-hmm.
8: What do you say?
9: I know the creators of the bear, which their names escape me at this point, but they said they basically had a 5-season arc in mind. So they kind of know, you know, where it's going, how it's going to end, and you know how it's going to wind up. So looking forward to it. Let's see, June 25th is a Thursday, so I will not be here. June 25th, I have a doctor's appointment.
0: You have an excuse to work.
9: We'll do a little binging
8: June
9: there.
8: But, so I'm going to write down bear premieres, and then you're off.
9: Yeah, there you go.
0: All right.
9: Lock off.
8: That's funny. The lock off.
9: There you go. Lock on, lock off. Karate Connection.
8: Well, and again, we are giving away, it's a
0: two for today.
8: Certificates for free 6 and subs to Penn Station East Coast Subs. They're located in Kent, Solon, Canton, featuring mouth-watering grilled sub sandwiches, fresh-cut fries, hand-squeezed lemonade, Belden Village.
0: They got those little chocolate chunk cookies, too. You got to get one of those.
9: Oh.
0: Man, are those good? I mean, that just tops off everything.
8: Only one?
0: They bring the subs here occasionally.
8: They do.
9: And you said
0: today
9: roasted?
0: Be a good day.
9: Roasted subs?
8: They have everything.
9: They
8: have everything, okay? Whatever kind of sub you want, they got it. I'm saying it's good.
9: Okay.
8: I'm just saying.
0: Yeah. Right now I'm a little worried.
9: Worried? Why?
0: You're holding a toilet roll paper
9: in your
0: hand.
8: Okay. What's the significance?
9: I have an empty toilet roll.
0: Okay. And did you change it in the men's room?
9: Yes, I did change it in the men's room. I just wanted everyone to know that, you know, I am a team player.
0: Over or under?
9: I will do this. For the longest time growing up, I was an under guy.
0: Okay.
9: But I now do it over. You know, I'd rather do the beard than the mullet.
0: I exactly do the opposite of what I was always the over. And then Steve French said the only way to do it is under.
9: Yeah.
0: So I tried it. And so I'm an under guy. But I was kind of curious why you have a...
9: Yeah, so
0: empty toilet roll.
8: I was going to say, are you going to toot your horn?
9: If the music isn't working.
8: If the music isn't working, you can supply it.
0: They use those for push-ups, you know.
8: I thought you were going to maybe recycle it. Okay. I don't know.
0: I don't know what you're doing. All right, that's fine.
9: Kind of a recycle guy. Yeah.
8: Plus, we're giving away a family 4-pack to a local Akron Rubber Ducks game.
0: They'll be back home soon.
8: Let's go to the phones. Good morning. Thanks for holding. Hello.
9: Good morning.
7: Well, I'm the first call today.
8: Hey!
0: You are number one, man.
9: Welcome to Wednesday.
8: You're Uno. We're glad you're here.
0: Comedy killer.
7: Number one and fool number two, so I'm told.
8: Okay.
0: All right.
9: Sounds familiar to me. So,
0: how's it going, man?
7: Oh, not too bad. Now, you heard about the 5 ants that moved in with another 5 ants, didn't you? Now they're tenants.
8: Tenants.
9: Okay. Oh.
0: That's why he's called Comedy Kill.
8: That's why he kills the comedy.
9: There we go.
8: Yeah.
0: All right.
9: Yeah, we need a rim shot. You know, we need to join this.
8: Now, going back to when you were a kid... What was your favorite beverage? You heard some of, like, Kool-Aid for us. Have you ever had a Yoo-Hoo? A Yoo-Hoo? A Mountain Dew?
7: I've seen it. I've never tried one. I just think it's, I don't know, chocolate and something that thin because it's kind of watery.
0: Okay.
7: I don't know. It just doesn't sit well with me.
0: It's a Yoo-Hoo.
9: I have had a Yoo-Hoo, yeah. You know, very popular at the Jersey Shore and convenience stores called Wawa's, which are coming to Ohio now, which you guys are going to love.
0: Okay. Is it chocolate? What else is it?
9: Yeah, it's basically a chocolate milk kind of thing. Okay. And they also have strawberry Yoo-Hoo.
0: Okay.
9: My favorite.
7: They do.
9: Strawberry. Oh, yeah, they do. They do. You know, the standard chocolate Yoo-Hoo is the longtime favorite, but they have strawberry too if you look hard enough.
0: Well, all right,
9: there you go.
8: Now I do remember in Jersey going to those stores because they have, first of all, it's like a store, like a grocery store in there.
9: Yeah.
8: And you get gas, you can like browse, actually you want to stay longer.
9: Yes,
8: which I think is the point.
9: Yeah
8: and they pump your gas there too.
9: Yeah, and
0: that's right.
9: Yeah.
0: States that pump your gas.
9: Yeah, New Jersey, it's not a self-serve state. Nope.
7: My brother learned that the hard way.
8: What happened? I'm afraid to ask.
7: Well, because, you know, it's been a couple of years, but we usually go out to Philly to go see my Braves play because he works for the company that has the naming rights to the stadium.
9: Uh-huh. Okay.
7: When we want to go see a ball game, we get to go sit in one of the luxury suites.
0: That's nice, man.
7: And get fed and drink all the beer we want.
9: Oh, Citizens Bank Park, right? Where the Phillies play. Yeah. Oh, yeah.
7: And I'm a Braves fan, so... You know, they play, obviously, being in the division, the Braves play in Philadelphia twice a year.
9: Yep.
0: Nothing like enjoying a game. Yeah. Free food and drink. Heck yeah. I love it.
7: We go to the late Saturday afternoon game.
0: Yeah.
7: We're usually stuffed. Do something for a little bit. We usually get a room in New Jersey because it's cheaper than Philadelphia.
0: Okay.
7: If you can plug your nose and do it.
0: Hey. New Jersey's fine. Some parts, right?
7: If you say so, then once we check out, we go back for the early afternoon game on Sunday and then drive home.
9: There you go.
8: Mm-hmm.
9: Yeah, not a bad trip either. You know, it's like all 76, basically.
7: Pretty much. I mean, it takes us about 6 hours with stops to get there.
9: Yeah. That would be my drive, too, when I used to live there at the shore. Yeah, sure.
7: And I remember the first time we went out there, you know, my brother stops in New Jersey to, we drove his SUV out there. And he goes to get out and start pumping the gas, and I'm like, no, dude.
0: Just sit back.
7: You're not allowed.
9: Yeah, that's the way it is.
7: You're not allowed.
0: Remember the gas tank that was, like, behind the license plate?
9: Oh,
0: you know,
9: yeah.
0: You had it in the back, you had to flip that. You go over a little thing that makes noise, so, you know, like we had around here for
9: The little
8: ding,
9: bell,
8: ding,
9: the
8: ding.
9: Ding, ding, yep.
0: That's nice to come out.
9: Yeah, I believe New Jersey is now the only state where you're not allowed to do self-serve gas. Okay. It used to be two. I think the other one was like Oregon or something.
7: Okay. Mm-hmm.
9: But
7: I think you're right.
9: Yeah, but New Jersey is, you know, and when you're commuting between, like, Jersey and Philly, then it's like, okay, it's like, now it's self-serve, so I've got to switch gears and get out there and do my thing. But, they are the only one.
8: I kind of like when they do it for you. It gives you time to go inside the store. You know, you can go inside or take a break. I thought it was kind of cool.
0: It was always nice. And then they looked it up. They checked the oil. They did all kinds
9: of things. Yeah, I always get I always have to laugh when I see Back to the Future, you know, because they have the Texaco station where they have like six guys. Yeah. You know, one is pumping the gas, one is checking the tires, one's checking the oil, one's cleaning the windshield, and like, aha, those were the days.
8: I like that. I think that's cool.
9: Yeah.
8: All right, so, and again, what snack was your favorite? Like, your favorite drink. So, like a Mountain Dew, I can't do Mountain Dew. I still can't. But favorite drink, and then favorite snack growing up. Did you have one?
7: Favorite snack growing up, Keebler used to make these things called Tato Skins.
9: Oh, my gosh.
8: I
9: remember those. I was a big fan.
7: Love those.
8: And why did they stop making those? Because you love them so?
7: I don't know. And the same way they used to make, like Planters used to make these little PB crisps, these little peanut-shaped cookies that were those peanut butter.
9: That's right. I remember those. Yeah, sure.
7: They were great sellers, and they just quit making them.
8: And don't you feel like if the snack has peanut butter in it, you're eating something healthy, no matter what it is?
7: Yeah.
9: Lots of protein.
8: Right.
9: Protein. There you go.
8: We try to justify it with ourselves.
0: I brought apples today, but a jar of Jiffy peanut butter, because it makes you feel. I'll dip it in the peanut butter.
9: There you go.
0: So I think, hey, that's fairly healthy. Yeah. I don't know.
9: Yeah.
7: With Reese Cups. They got peanut butter.
0: There you go.
8: A pack of Reese Cups is like peanut butter and jelly.
0: Do they make the dark chocolate like Reese Cups? Probably, don't they? Because dark chocolate's supposed to be good for you.
9: Going to the dark side.
8: Now,
7: dark chocolate's better, but Phil, you were talking about like a brown cow or a black cow.
0: Yeah. The Boston Cooler, my dad called it.
7: If you and your sweetie ever want to do a short road trip, if you ever make it to Niagara Falls, the Canadian side, one next to the other, they've got a Hershey store that's got all kinds of unique things in it. Mm-hmm. Then they've got a Coca-Cola store that sells a lot of merchandise and a working soda fountain, so you can get a legit brown cow or a black cow.
0: All right.
9: Wow.
0: All right.
9: Cool.
8: Now, you've been to Hershey, Pennsylvania, correct?
7: I have once. We went when I was in like junior high.
8: I got to say, that's like when we took the boys there, oh my gosh, it was like heaven on earth. Everything was Hershey. Everything was chocolate. It was like I've just died and gone to heaven.
9: Oh, there you go.
8: It was so incredible. And, of course, you have to buy stuff, the big Hershey bars, everything.
9: Sure.
8: But, boy, was that ever good. What a great trip for adults and for kids, too.
7: Yeah, I remember when I went to Niagara Falls with my ex-fiance and her parents that year. I don't know how they snuck it. They bought me a 5-pound Hershey bar for Christmas.
0: 5-pound Hershey bar.
8: Oh, my gosh.
9: Whoa. All right. Nice.
8: One setting. How many settings to eat it? Just a couple?
7: Well, you know what I did with it?
8: What?
7: I took and I bought a box of graham crackers and a couple of jars of marshmallow fluff.
8: Oh.
7: And I ate a 5-pound s'more.
8: Oh, my gosh. How cool is that?
7: And I took it and shared it with people. And
8: yes.
7: And they were just surprised when they walk in and see it's on like two small sheet pans.
9: Wow.
7: I had to split it up, obviously, but.
9: Did you use Stay Puffed marshmallows with that?
7: No, we actually bought marshmallow fluff.
9: Oh, the
8: fluff.
9: Okay, yeah, yeah.
8: That's high class.
9: There you go.
7: It was much easier to do it that way.
9: Yeah, oh, definitely, with something that big. And, yeah, you were highfalutin with that, the marshmallow fluff. Yeah.
8: All right, now, I know you've had cats before. 13% of pet owners say they've celebrated their pet's birthday with a cake or party. Have you done this? And if so, how did you celebrate? Or do you know people that do this?
7: I know a lot of people that celebrate their pets' birthdays.
8: Yeah.
7: My first cat, it was a big orange tabby.
8: What's the name?
7: I named him Brutus.
8: Brutus. That's a cute name.
7: And we celebrated his first birthday, and we made him kind of like a big cake out of four cans of wet cat food.
8: That is so creative. I love that. Did he eat it all? I mean, if he's a big cat, he might.
7: Yeah.
8: Eventually.
7: He had a healthy appetite.
8: Oh, my gosh. How funny is that? I don't, and I admit I've never thrown a party for any of my pets. I love them, but I've just never done it. I try to treat them well every day.
9: Sure.
8: But with little snacks and things, a little churros and all of that.
0: Now, for Kathy's daughter, she has a couple of cats, and she celebrates every 6 months or so.
8: Oh.
0: Not like once a year.
9: There you go.
0: She'll sit there and go, hey, Elliot, it's a 6 month birthday, so we're celebrating tonight. Six months?
8: Yeah.
9: 6 months.
8: Six months. Half your birthdays. What does she do? What does the celebration entail?
0: We have to wear party hats.
8: Oh, my
0: and the gosh. Cat has a little. I posted one time with a cat with a hat on, you know, the little party hat and treats all around. So, you know, but every 6 months might be a little much, I think.
8: I think she just likes to party.
0: Yeah, and the cats are very cute.
8: The cats love it.
0: They love it. All right.
8: Now, would you rather get trapped in the middle of a food fight or a super soaker battle?
7: Probably a food fight.
0: Food fight.
8: Yeah.
0: All right.
8: Yeah. And
9: food fight.
7: Remember Animal House?
0: Oh, yeah. They had a good one.
8: Yeah.
9: Food fight.
0: Yeah, we remember all the seeds at Animal House. Yeah, I remember. John Belushi. Yeah,
9: and John Belushi there sitting at the table.
0: Famous.
9: Guess what I am now.
0: Famous scene when he. That's right. All right, Comedy Killer.
8: Did you have something else to add?
7: No, I think that's all.
0: Okay.
7: For
0: all right. Well, we appreciate the call. Get to work, man.
8: Get to work, man.
9: Have a good day. Stay cool.
0: Yeah, that's right.
8: Now, take care. There he goes. As a kid, your favorite beverages, and did you ever have a party for your dog, John?
9: I never have, but I do know that October 21st is Missy's rescue day.
0: Okay. Mm-hmm.
9: So that kind of like makes it her birthday.
0: All right.
9: But I haven't done anything really special, but, you know, she's living the life, I got to say.
8: Mm-hmm.
9: You know,
8: her adoption date, that's interesting.
9: Yeah.
8: Because, again, if you don't know when your pet is, but when you got them, that was the day that you adopted her.
9: Yes.
8: How did you know she was the one?
9: Yes. We just kind of bonded immediately. I had just lost a cat. Rest in peace, Emily. And, you know, I was kind of bummed out. But my girlfriend, or, well, my ex at the time, we were separated, but still on good terms. And she was watching Missy because the neighbors didn't want her anymore and weren't taking care of her. So she goes, look, I'm going to Philadelphia. You know, I was at the Jersey Shore. I'm going to Philadelphia to visit my cousin. Would you watch Missy for a few days? So she kind of like had that planned, you know, but I watched her and we bonded and it was good. Took her to the vet, got her checked out, and hey, you know, we have her, she'll be five in October as far as, you know, being with me for 5 years, but she's the best.
8: They have videos where they let a pet walk. There's a bunch of people sitting all around, like almost in a square.
9: Right.
8: They let the pet find its owner.
0: Yep.
9: Oh,
8: have you ever seen those videos, guys?
9: Yeah, I think I have.
8: It is amazing. They've done it with cats. They do it with dogs. And the people are crying. He picked me.
9: Yeah.
8: This dog picks them.
0: Yeah, come on. And always thinks it's coming to you.
9: Yep.
8: And then it walks past.
0: Yeah, there we
8: go. Then it's sad it walks past you. It's one of those things. We're going to take a break for news and sports.
0: Right.
8: And we'll get back to your calls. 330-673-1234.
0: 6:35. Good morning. I'm Phil Ferguson, WNIR News. Weather forecast. Do have a chance of some showers and storms, mainly before 10 a.m. Right now they're saying 30%. Partly sunny, otherwise high 89. United States launched airstrikes on Iranian military sites after blaming Tehran for the crash of an American Apache attack helicopter, prompting new Iranian attacks across the region, raising fears of a broader conflict. Iran targeted sites in Bahrain, Kuwait, and Jordan, where authorities report intercepting missiles aimed at a base hosting U.S. forces. On Wednesday, Jordan said it shot down five incoming missiles. U.S. says its strikes hit Iranian air defense and surveillance facilities in a proportional response to attacks on American forces and shipping. House Republicans have passed a nearly $70 billion bill to fund immigration enforcement agencies for the next 3 years. The bill now goes to the president, who is expected to sign it into law later today. Democrats oppose the measure, with Democratic leader Hakeem Jeffries saying the money would further fund Trump's, quote, violent mass deportation machine. Well, NASA has revealed the crew for its Artemis 3 mission, the next step in eventually landing astronauts on the moon. NASA's Randy Breznik, Frank Rubio, Andre Douglas, and the European Space Agency's Luca Parmitano won't fly to the moon or land on the surface. Instead, they'll orbit Earth while practicing docking their Orion capsule with lunar landers. The demo is targeted for 2027. NASA's Artemis program aims to land astronauts on the moon for the first time since the 1970s. An update on that shooting at a Toledo festival this past weekend. Toledo police say the shooting was a result of a dispute from rival groups. In all, 12 people shot. 9 have been released from the hospital. 3 remain in stable or good condition. Police still searching for 2 suspects. The union that represents over 300 bus operators and vehicle service operators, not very happy about a proposed state arbiter's contract with them and the Akron Metro Regional Transit Authority. Members of the Transport Workers Union Local 1 voting yesterday 294-2 to reject the agreement, one that was fully accepted by the Akron Metro Regional Housing Authority earlier in the week. The proposed agreement includes no immediate wage increase for 2024 or 2025. The union says the agreement also does not address health care issues. In fact, be about a $2,200 a year increase in health care issues in that contract. Remember, get the local news anytime at WNAIR.com. Sports in a minute.
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0: take a look at sports and get back to your calls. 330-673-1234. An afternoon affair. If you're heading to the ballpark, a little steamy, get yourself some Dippin' Dots. I love those. Or, I don't know, what is your favorite ballpark food? Got to have a stadium hot dog, don't you there? Don't you think? You know, what's your if you go to a ballpark there, John, what's your favorite?
9: Oh, yeah, I'll go for like a hot sausage, you know, sandwich, you know,
0: right.
9: With the peppers and
0: yeah.
9: Everything, the big bun, and
0: do you get,
9: love that stuff.
0: Nachos? Pass on the nachos.
9: Nachos are okay. Nachos are okay.
0: Maybe, you know, Coke with it or something?
9: Yeah, definitely. Definitely Coca-Cola.
0: Well, sit back. It'll probably cost you $25.
9: Yeah, well.
0: But that's okay. We only get to the games occasionally, so.
9: I'll have to start saving my quarters now, you know.
0: All right, you got the Guardians and Yankees. Heck, come on. Let's beat the Yankees. Lost a couple of tough ones the other night. Lost in extra innings. And last night, lost 3-2 to the Yankees. Game time today, 1-10. Game 4, NBA Finals tonight, Madison Square Garden. And, hey, the Knicks still lead the series, 2-1. They lost to the Spurs at home the other night, 115-111. And tip-off for Game 4 tonight, 8:30 on ABC. And lost, he retired. And that happens occasionally in all business. Sometimes you come to the end. And Joe Bitonio said, I'm out. His retirement after 12 seasons with the Cleveland Browns. That could be brutal. Didn't play many playoff games, but he played in a lot of regular season games. In fact, he started all 17 games last season. And two-time All-Pro pick, selected 7 times in the Pro Bowl. 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Also got a couple of free agent offensive linemen. We have a poll question for you. The Browns quarterback competition reportedly even. Who do you want, Deshaun Watson or Shedeur Sanders week one? Weather next.
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0: All righty, and take a look at that weather forecast. We do have a chance of showers and thunderstorms, mainly before 10 a.m., 30% chance, but other than that, clearing out. If you are heading to the game today at 110, partly sunny, otherwise 89. Then for tonight, 72, the low with a 50% chance of rain, and tomorrow 40% chance of showers and thunderstorms, otherwise partly sunny, and the high 88 degrees of the Talk of Akron, WNIR.
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4: 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Now, here's Phil Ferguson, John Lockwood, and Joyce Johnson.
8: Oh, yeah, we're back.
0: Yeah. Woohoo! Three of us, 3 out of 4 here right now.
8: That's right.
9: Yeah, you know, Joyce, you were bringing up favorite foods, childhood foods and drinks and everything. And I got a couple that kind of popped into my head. I had to think about it in a minute because I thought, man, I ate and drank a lot of stuff when I was growing up. But as far as a favorite snack or a candy, Nestle's Crunch Bars.
0: Oh, yeah.
9: Crunch Bars, you know. And Kit Kats, you know, second
8: up there,
9: place.
8: Up
9: but
8: there.
9: Yeah, but Nestle's Crunch without fail.
8: Mm-hmm.
9: Without fail.
0: All right.
9: And as far as the drink goes, I've always been a big Coca-Cola fan and everything, but one drink I had at breakfast, and it didn't matter what part of the day, hot day like this, you add ice to it, Tang.
0: Okay.
8: Tang, yes.
0: I like Tang, yeah, I like
9: yeah,
0: Tang.
9: Hey, the astronauts drank it, so if it's good enough for the astronauts, it's good enough for us.
8: And didn't they have a chocolate stick, supposedly, that the astronauts would eat? Do you remember that?
9: Yeah, yeah.
8: Do you guys know what it was called, astronaut stick or something?
9: Yeah, it was part of the space food thing.
8: Yes.
9: And I traveled to, then it was Cape Kennedy, but, you know, Cape Canaveral and the Space Center and everything. In Florida, and they had, you know, a gift shop, and they had, like, astronaut food.
8: Food.
9: You know, that when you were up in space and you know, like, push-up things, and I think chocolate might have been one of them.
8: I would hope.
9: But Tang, you had the original, which was orange, and then you also had grape
8: yes.
9: Tang, too.
8: Yes.
9: And good memories and, you know, super sweet. And Tang was the way to go.
0: I like Tang, yeah.
9: Yeah.
0: Good.
9: Yeah.
8: Those are good snacks. And chocolate pudding for me. I mean, when we had chocolate pudding, that was like the ultimate snack right there. Well, do you ever wish you had a grandma nearby who you could talk to about anything and she'd make you feel good?
0: I do. No doubt. Grandma Hildebrand.
9: Yeah.
0: Yes, I do.
8: Well, you can get a little grandmotherly wisdom or warm conversation. There's a unique project called Grandma Stand. It's bringing that experience to people of all ages. It was founded in 2012 by New Yorker Mike Matthews, his idea inspired by his own grandmother, whose kindness and advice always lifted people's spirits. So he set up this simple stand where anyone can stop by, chat with a volunteer grandmother. So she's not on the payroll.
9: Okay. Okay.
0: So good, yeah.
8: So she won't leave, like, if you're in mid-discussion.
9: All right, gee. So
8: it's free of charge, no agenda.
9: Well, free, okay.
8: What began in New York Central Park has now grown to include about 20 volunteer grandmothers, inspired similar stands in several other states. What the grandmas offer to visitors is simple. They listen closely. They ask gentle questions, just like we ask gentle questions sometimes to you. And remind people that things have a way of working out, and they seem to enjoy it as much as the visitors.
0: I like it. Yes, grandma.
9: You know, yeah, my grandmother, the only one I remember was my mother's mother, and she was very, very, you know, she's Ukrainian, and she's speaking like a mix of Ukrainian and Russian
8: That's
9: and Polish and everything.
8: Yeah.
9: And, of course, you know, when my grandmother would talk to my mother or my father, they would do it in a language I couldn't understand. So if they were talking about me, how am I to know?
8: Yeah.
9: But my grandmother's answer to any problem was one thing. Pierogies.
8: Yes.
9: Pierogies.
8: She was right.
9: Oh, yeah. And she made the best homemade pierogies and didn't care for the ones with cabbage in them and everything.
8: Yes.
9: But,
8: mashed
9: you know,
8: potatoes.
9: With a potato, mashed potatoes, you know, and cheese and everything. But pierogies were the answer.
8: Did you pick up any of the languages? Did you pick up any of it? No.
9: Not really. They called me Yonko instead of John. So
8: okay.
9: I guess Yonko is like Ukrainian or, you know, if anybody knows
8: it,
9: they want to call him.
8: Variation of it.
9: And, you know, clarify that. But no, I just, you know, really didn't have a knowledge or need or really didn't care.
8: To put you know. Ukrainian in your casual conversation.
9: As long as she
8: right.
9: kept those pierogies coming, I was a
8: Keep
9: happy
8: coming.
0: No doubt about that.
9: Yeah, yeah.
0: My grandmother Hildebrand was the best cook ever, man. I tell you what.
9: There you
0: she
9: go.
0: Would almost cook for Thanksgiving, the whole meal herself. Homemade noodles, homemade everything. And she was and talking to your grandma, there's nothing like it. You know what I mean?
9: Right. They, well, you know, I tried.
0: You tried.
9: She understood me, you know. But you know, she was a woman of few words. But she was
8: a
9: sweetheart.
0: Yeah, no doubt about it.
9: And another great memory along with the pierogies is both my grandma's house and my house, the house I grew up in Niles, we had cherry trees. So my dad would get up on the ladder and pick the cherries, homemade cherry pie. Oh my goodness. I was in heaven.
0: My grandma had the apple trees, which she had to be picked.
9: There you go.
0: And then she made the homemade pies.
9: Oh, great. Pies, so. Great. There you go.
0: All righty.
8: Let's
0: talk
8: to
0: people.
8: Phone. Good morning. Hello. Good morning.
16: Well, my grandma was the best cook ever.
0: Okay. All right. Now mine was.
8: Do you have a mug that says that?
16: Wait a second. Once, twice, three. Shoot.
0: I mean, come on now. All right. No. We'll call it a tie.
9: Yeah, I know you are, but what am I?
16: That's right.
0: How you doing, Mr. Near Perfect? Everything going good?
16: Oh, just great.
0: Hey, let me ask you my question here about summer and activities, summer activities. When you were a kid, what, you know, because you get outside, we didn't have air conditioning in the house. So in fact, even on a day like today, 90, we spent the whole day outside.
16: Yeah.
0: And how about you with the summer activity?
16: We played ball morning to night. Till dusk.
0: How did you stay cool? Just with a popsicle?
16: The hose. Just squirt each other the hose.
0: The hose.
9: Yeah, the lawn sprinkler. There you go.
0: We had the sprinkler. I still remember my dad. You know, he had the slip and slide, which was kind of just,
9: yeah,
0: it was just plastic over the ground, yeah. And you would go, you know, many, many times belly flop first.
9: Yeah, yeah, just a couple of hefty bags and you're good to go.
0: That was it.
9: You know, yeah,
16: maybe,
9: yeah.
16: Maybe that's what happened to your hip, Phil.
0: Well, that could
16: falling
0: be.
16: On that ground like that, boy, I tell you, hit hard sometimes.
0: And I still remember the sprinkler, and my mom would say once in a while, well, it's been on a couple of hours. That's enough with the sprinkler.
9: Yeah.
8: You know? They were worried about the water bill back then, too.
0: But we didn't have air conditioning.
9: Nope,
16: we didn't either.
0: I can still picture the door, you know, open, and my dad would, you know, let the fresh air in or whatever. And Dad, it's 93 degrees.
9: Yeah, in the kitchen, we didn't have a screen door. You know, we had that wooden door with the screen in it. You know, and the little spring on it so it would close. You know, and
0: now you were playing ball from the dawn. You know, you'd be out there hours, huh?
16: Oh yeah.
0: Did you have team? I mean, did you have enough for a couple teams, or was it just one on one? Or
16: actually, we just had the old makeshift rules where
0: if you hit the opposite field, you're out, and all the other stuff. Yeah, that was a lot of fun. We used to play like kick the can and smear the. I can't mention that. Archie Bunker did several times the other night, but I can't mention it. All right, I'm just kind of curious what kind of games you played out there. It was always fun.
16: But yeah, it was good. A lot of good times, and you know, and we drank. And Phil, I know you do this. We drank milk at every meal.
0: Very good. All right. Thank you.
8: I thought you were going to say you drank from the hose.
0: I thought we were the only one that drank milk, and we had a glass of water by for every single meal as we sat there as a family. By the way, at 6 o'clock every night.
9: Mm-hmm.
16: Yes, every night.
9: And the milk. Had to be
16: our seats.
0: The milk what?
16: We knew where we sat. You know, everybody sat down in the same place, and we had a meal every night.
9: Yeah, and the milk had to be Lawson's.
0: Yeah,
9: had to be Lawson's milk.
0: And the other thing was which is totally different nowadays than it was when I was growing up. You had to eat what mom cooked. Mm-hmm. Now I know nowadays. You don't want that? You don't want fish? Okay, we'll get a pizza for you, and we'll get rigatoni for you and pierogies for you.
9: There are people in China that aren't getting what you're getting. So
0: back then, whatever my mom put on the table,
16: that was it.
0: That was it, man.
9: Yep.
0: You know? That was it.
16: You either ate or you went to bed hungry.
9: That's right.
16: That's the way it was.
0: Or you fed the dog with the peas.
9: Yeah, there you go. Here, boy.
8: Our dogs are very well fed.
0: Yeah.
8: did you ever, for instance, have potato chips and stuff as snacks? Like, I'm trying to remember if we even had a lot of chips in the house, but that was a good snack, too, for a kid in the summertime.
16: Yeah.
8: A little bag of chips.
16: We didn't have a whole lot of chips. You remember, I remember the chips I really liked.
0: Yeah.
16: Were Wise chips.
9: Wise.
16: They were all burnt, and they were so good.
8: Oh, gosh.
9: Yeah, and the other day we were talking about products that are like no longer around or you no longer heard of. Dandy potato chips.
8: Yep. Yes.
9: There you go.
8: Yeah.
9: Right up there with Wise.
0: What were those in the tin can? What were they?
8: Oh, my gosh.
16: Pringles thing?
0: No, there was a tin can. I can't remember of chips or pretzels or something. I forget the name of that.
16: There was Charles chips.
0: Maybe it was Charles. Maybe that was it. Charles
9: I think it was. It had the big round can and plastic bag holding the chips and just seal the can and they stay fresh.
0: You like the Ruffles chips or the regular ones? The Ruffles?
16: No, no Ruffles.
0: The regular chip.
8: They have ridges.
9: Yeah. Not their fault. It's the way it came.
8: Now, maybe you're one of these pet owners, I don't know, that have celebrated a pet's birthday, maybe threw a party for it. You know, have you done this? If so, what did you do to celebrate? Or do you know someone who does that really pampers their pets like that, where they throw parties, where they have little special puppy cakes, all of those things?
16: No. No, puppy birthdays, nothing like that. I wish I had a story to tell you, but I don't.
8: That's okay, because I've never done it either. And again, for as many pets as I've always had, it was just nothing that we ever thought of doing. I don't know. Even growing up, we just never would have thought of doing that. Yeah. And imagine doing it for like 10 cats now. I mean, we're going to do that now?
16: You have a birthday every few days.
8: I know. There'd be just too many. I try to acknowledge the kid's birthday, but there you have it. Now, which famous band is the only artist to perform on every continent, including Antarctica? What do you think? I'll get the button. Right.
0: You're a music guy. Come on now. Okay. Come through.
8: Yeah.
9: Got the little bell here.
8: You're a music guy.
9: Come on.
8: You should know this one.
16: I should know this?
9: Famous band.
8: Yeah.
16: Well, I guess the obvious answer would be the Beatles.
0: Yeah.
16: But that's going to be wrong.
0: We know that. Probably is going to be wrong. But
9: Beatles, Fab Four, they got around. They
8: all
9: got
8: right.
9: around.
8: Yeah. Do you think it's the Beatles?
0: It's the Beatles.
8: Is that your final answer? Do you need to phone a friend?
0: Do you need to play it yourself, or are we going to play it?
8: Yeah, I guess we'll both play.
9: Do the 50-50.
0: There we go.
8: Yeah. It is not the Beatles.
0: All right.
8: Now,
0: you made it easier for the next person.
16: Oh, you know,
8: you got one for us?
16: Well, I got a question for John.
8: Okay,
9: sure, go ahead.
16: All right, let's say Mustang or Camaro.
9: Oh, definitely Mustang. Definitely Mustang.
16: You're a Mustang guy.
9: I'm a Mustang guy. Yeah, I respect Lee Iacocca and what he did. I mean, not the Pinto, of course, but the Mustang, and pioneered the pony car.
16: Lee Iacocca was Chrysler.
9: Yeah, but before that, he was with Ford. And he,
16: that's right.
9: developed and came up with the Mustang. And then, he was with Ford and helped develop the Pinto. And that kind of, pun intended, blew up in his face.
8: Oh.
9: Oh.
16: Yeah, it did.
9: And then over to Chrysler, saved Chrysler. In fact, I had a little car. It was built by Mitsubishi, but Chrysler had it, a Plymouth Champ, like a real mini car. That was like the first new car I had. And the funny thing about it was I didn't know how to drive a stick shift at the time. So when we test drove the car, my brother-in-law test drove the car. I'm sitting in the passenger seat. How do you like it? Yeah, I love it. And then I spent the next 2 weeks stalling out the car learning how to drive
8: a
9: stick.
8: It's like bucking a Bronco, isn't it?
9: Oh, yeah.
8: Whoa.
16: Well, we've all gone through that.
9: Yeah, good times, good times.
16: Well, you mentioned Pinto. How about this one? How about Vega or Pacer?
9: Mm. Oh, wow.
8: These are challenging.
9: That's tough. Well, you know, I'm kind of a trivia / car buff, and I know both of them had their issues, especially the Vega. But
16: I had a Vega.
9: Yeah, okay.
0: Congratulations.
9: But my girlfriend at the time, she loved Pacers because of just, you know, being that big bulbous thing. And I know it had a lot of glass in it.
16: Felt like
9: you're in a greenhouse, especially on a day like this. You don't want to be in a Pacer, you know.
16: No.
9: Unless it has like...
16: And you don't want to get in an accident with a Pacer either.
9: No. And turbo air conditioning,
16: Yeah.
9: I have to go with Pacer on that, the Vega with rusting out and all the issues. And,
16: yeah. Went through it.
8: Gremlin or Dodge Dart?
9: Oh, wow.
8: I know.
9: Yeah.
8: It's a challenge.
9: Yeah. Well, I was always for the underdog.
8: Oh.
9: So I would go with the Gremlin.
8: You would go with Gremlin?
9: All right. I would. Because it kind of had that funky look to it and made it
8: special.
9: Oh, it
8: had a very funky look.
9: Yeah.
16: Funky is a good word.
8: Yeah.
16: Adjective for that.
9: It's one you can say on the air anyway.
8: Do we know anyone that owned a Yugo? Because I know Phil and I did, and his was always breaking down.
0: The old Yugo.
16: No. Well, that's what my parents used to say to me. You go here, you go there.
8: It's the buy a little freedom, buy a Yugo. And when Greg Saber would take his Yugo, it was always breaking down. And I would always say that to him, buy a little freedom, buy a Yugo, because he's always having it towed somewhere. I kind of felt bad for him because he thought, oh, I'm going to save money. There's this economical car. It cost him an arm and a leg.
9: And, of course, you've had, I think it's acronyms like AMC, American Motors, of course, Ain't My Car, you know. Or Ford, Fix or Repair Daily.
8: Yeah.
0: You know. Say all those.
9: Yeah.
8: Say them quickly.
0: Hey, thanks, man.
8: We got to go. We got to go. Call it.
9: Thanks, man. Take care.
8: You're listening to WNIR. Kent Akron, ABC News, is coming up next.
17: From ABC News. I'm Sherry Preston. President Trump saying just yesterday he thought a peace deal with Iran was very close. Then the Iranians shot down a U.S. Army Apache helicopter near the Strait of Hormuz. Then the U.S. fired on Iran overnight, and Iran retaliated with strikes against Kuwait, Bahrain, and Jordan. However, ABC News Chief Washington correspondent Jonathan Carl called the president last night and got this assessment.
18: The president made it clear to me that these U.S. strikes on Iran are specifically in response to Iran's downing of that Apache helicopter. He does not see this as the beginning of a major new offensive against the Iranians.
17: Graham Platner, the Iraq war vet turned oyster farmer, won the main Democratic Senate primary last night. He has been accused of unsettling behavior in the past, but strongly denies any violence. He told his crowd last night,
19: "Every day I wake up and I try to be a little bit better and a little bit kinder than I was the day before. And if you give me the chance, I will be a senator for the people who cannot afford to buy a senator."
17: Microsoft co-founder Bill Gates will sit for a transcribed interview with the House Oversight Committee today about his relationship with Jeffrey Epstein. A teenager convicted of killing another teen at a track meet in a Dallas suburb. 19-year-old Carmelo Anthony sentenced to 35 years in a Texas prison for stabbing 17-year-old Austin Metcalf, who died from his wounds.
20: Anthony waived his right to testify during sentencing, but his mother took the stand, asking for mercy, insisting her son was remorseful. Metcalf's twin addressing Anthony directly in court, saying, "You took everything from me." The community gripped by the tragedy. Throughout the trial, public protests and online threats. And last night, at least two arrests outside court.
17: ABC's Lana Louise in Hong Kong. Seven people and two companies charged with manslaughter following a fire last year that killed 168 people. This is ABC News.
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17: First, your catalytic converter. Now thieves are targeting your car's airbag. Here's ABC's Jim Ryan.
23: It isn't an aftermarket entertainment system or a smartphone carelessly left in the console that the newest class of thieves is looking for, but the airbags. In one New Jersey neighborhood, dozens of cars were hit in one night.
24: I feel hurt.
23: Terry Barnes assumed that her street was safe.
24: Somebody came and violated my two daughters and myself. My neighbor.
23: Police say a new automotive airbag can go for $1,000, spawning a burgeoning black market in stolen ones. Jim Ryan, ABC News.
17: Prediction markets moving ahead with new safeguards aimed at preventing insider trading and at avoiding tougher oversight.
25: Prediction market Kalshi says it's adding new security measures designed to keep insiders from betting on information the public does not have. The company says some users will have to verify where they work before they can place wagers on events tied to corporate performance or national security. Kalshi says the goal is to identify people with access to confidential information and block them from trading. The move comes as prediction markets face growing scrutiny from lawmakers who argue the platforms create opportunities for insider trading. Dave Packer, ABC News.
17: Among those accused of insider trading, a soldier who allegedly made $400,000 using classified information about the capture of Venezuelan leader Nicolas Maduro, and former Congressman George Santos, who made a prediction about whether he himself would be attending the State of the Union address. I'm Sherry Preston, ABC News.
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1: 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Hot and steamy for today. We do have a chance of showers and thunderstorms, mainly this morning, then partly sunny, and the high right around 90. Going to be a scorching hot day here in northeast Ohio, which is why the National Weather Service in Cleveland issued a heat advisory for a number of counties from noon until 8 p.m. today, Portage, Medina included. It comes as the National Weather Service's peak heat index values will be around 100 degrees. Even if your county isn't on the heat advisory list, going to be hot and humid throughout the entire region. Take extra precautions when outside, according to the National Weather Service. Wear lightweight and loose-fitting clothing. Try to limit strenuous activities to early morning or evening, and take action when you see symptoms of heat exhaustion and heat stroke. With summer temperatures on the rise, City of Akron announces outdoor pools are now open through August. The two city-owned outdoor pools are Perkins Woods Pool, located at 899 Diagonal Road, Reservoir Park Pool, located at 1735 Hillside Terrace. Now, city residents in Akron can swim at the pools for free when they sign up for an open swim membership, that according to this release from the city. Memberships are required for all pool patrons, swimmers and non-swimmers alike. Membership registrations can be completed on the Akron Rec Desk website. Pool hours for open swim, Mondays through Fridays from 1 to 7 p.m., Saturdays from noon until 5. Summit County Sheriff's deputies arrested a 41-year-old man from Greene accused of raping and murdering a woman. Adam Richardson is now in the Summit County Jail on charges of murder, rape, and felonious assault. According to authorities, the female victim had called 911 to report the sexual assault. Deputies transported her to the hospital where she was treated. According to the Sheriff's Department, she later died due to injuries suffered during the assault. Deputies executed a search warrant at Richardson's home in Greene, where they arrested him. 25-year-old Canton man sentenced yesterday for his role in a fatal shooting that occurred at a Halloween house party in Springfield Township 2 years ago. According to this release from the Summit County Prosecutor's Office, Terrence Williams was sentenced to 18 to 23 years in prison in connection with the shooting death of 40-year-old Brian Kofer. Investigators say Williams was part of a group that crashed a house party on Canton Road during Halloween weekend in 2024, began fighting with partygoers. Several people were hurt in the fight. Kofer was shot as he was trying to remove some unruly partygoers. And witness testimony and video footage captured during the shooting helped police identify Williams as a shooter. Again, Williams sentenced to 18 to 23 years in prison. Remember, get the local news anytime at WNAR.com at 7:10. 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

0: night, no doubt about it. Choose the pork chop, half chicken, or meatloaf. The Bistro on Main in Kent. 2-for-1 desserts as well. How about that? Love it out there. The Border Stowe Kent, 1313 West Main Street in Lovett at the Bistro on Main. Look for that big martini glass out front. Jazz Chisholm Jr. homered leading off the eighth inning. That put the New York Yankees ahead 3-2. That was the final last night. So the Guardians have dropped the first two games of this series. Tough losses. First one went into extra innings, and last night's game 3-2. Try to salvage one of three games this afternoon as the Guardians and Yankees at Progressive Field. And first pitch set for 1:10. Erie Seawolves scored in six different innings on their way to a 10-2 win over our Akron Rubber Ducks in the opener of their six-game series in Pennsylvania. Seawolves and Rubber Ducks continue their series tonight in Erie at 6:05. Game 4 NBA Finals tonight, Madison Square Garden. The Knicks hosting the Spurs, and the Knicks lead the series 2-1. Win by the Knicks, and they will be a game away from their first NBA title since 1973. And if they win the title, look out, New York City. Tip-off, 8:30 on ABC. And Jordan Stahl scored his second goal of the game about 6 minutes into the third period to put the Carolina Hurricanes ahead for good. They won game 4, 5-3 over the Vegas Golden Knights. That series tied up 2 games apiece. Game 5 Thursday night in Carolina. And our sports poll, who Browns quarterback competition reportedly even, who's going to start week 1, Deshaun or Shadur? Weather forecast in a minute.
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0: WNR weather, chance of some showers this morning before 10 a.m., partly sunny otherwise. The high 90, 72 the overnight low, with rain and 40% chance of showers tomorrow. The high 90 at the Talk of Akron, WNIR.
11: 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Now, here's Phil Ferguson, John Lockwood, Joyce Johnson, and Tom Cullison.
0: He always hits hard on his name.
12: Hey, Tom
13: Cullison. Thank you, Tom Cullison, for finding the cord in the mess underneath the council.
12: I'm not licensed, so...
13: You are not licensed, but you found it.
12: I don't want the union coming in and big brouhaha before you know it.
13: Oh,
12: no. No, no.
13: Good morning, everyone. We invite you to call this morning, 330-673-1234. We are talking about, first of all, as a kid, your favorite beverage.
12: Mm-hmm.
13: Now, think Kool-Aid, aside from milk, Kool-Aid was probably the treat because we really didn't have Kool-Aid. Pop in the house.
9: Yeah, that was a major go-to.
12: And it was generally the unsweetened. And then my mom would pour about a pound and a half of sugar in that thing.
14: Yeah. You'd have that sugar.
12: To be honest, I don't even remember if we had sweetened Kool-Aid back then. Mm. But yeah.
9: No, we were always adding sugar to it.
12: Water, sugar, you bet.
9: You know, like I'm a little disappointed.
13: Yes,
9: I'm a little disappointed because when I was driving in.
13: In us? Go ahead.
9: Well,
12: that's no surprise.
13: Do you know how many times we hear that? Go ahead.
9: Well, I know you mentioned that today, amongst other things, is iced tea day.
13: Yeah. Yes.
9: Okay. Yeah. Now, when you first said it and explained, you know, what it was, I thought it was iced tea, the rapper, the actor.
13: The rapper.
9: From
13: iced tea. Obvious
9: from
13: Oregon, choice.
9: From Law and Order.
12: Law and Order.
9: You know, and everything. Mm-hmm. And the reason I bring that up is because during my birthday month, which is March, my sister... Every year, she goes to, I forget the name of the service, but it's a service where you can insert your name and a celebrity does like a birthday greeting.
12: Yes.
9: And it's all set up and everything. Blue Mountain. And this year, she goes, well, you know, it had iced tea. And iced tea is like, happy birthday, John. And today, I'm not iced tea. I'm nice tea.
13: Nice tea.
9: And he goes through the door, and he's like carving ice, and he's got puppies licking him and everything, and the Partridge Family
12: nice
9: theme
12: tea.
9: Is playing, and he's playing the clarinet and everything, and then he turns back into iced tea.
12: Iced tea.
9: But it's nice tea. Happy birthday. Yeah.
13: All right, what day in March is your big day?
9: March the 6th.
13: Okay.
12: March the 6th.
9: Which, back in Trivia Fans, back in 1836, March the 6th, 1836, the fall of the Alamo.
12: Fall of the Alamo. Okay. I knew that.
9: Yeah, there you go.
13: Did you say fall of the Empire?
12: No, I didn't. Daniel Boone.
13: That
12: killed Daniel Boone. Man.
13: It is a ballpoint pen day also today.
12: What else? What else? I know it's on there.
13: Egg roll day.
12: Oh, that's good.
13: Black
12: there we go.
13: Day.
12: It's black. My
13: cow
12: mom
13: now.
12: Always called them a black cow. Let's go over to Isley's. We had an Isley's right across the street. Let's go get a black cow. Or mom would come home with ice cream and root beer. We're going to make black cows. I don't know why they were called that. Root beer float, basically.
13: Root beer float.
12: So root beer and a big scoop of vanilla ice cream or two if you were behaving yourself.
9: I have an Isley's retro t-shirt.
12: Ooh.
9: And I remember my mother used to go to Isley's and she would get chip-chopped ham.
12: Yep. You betcha.
14: Chip-chopped ham. Mm-hmm.
12: We had an Isley's right across the street. And my dad, he would go away. He had he taught in the military.
14: Away.
12: He would go away. He taught the Army. He was in the Army and taught twice a week.
9: Mm-hmm.
12: He was in Boy Scouts. He was a Boy Scout master. He would be gone on every Wednesday night. So those days, a lot of times, Mom and I would go across the street to Isley's, and we'd get a cherry Coke. And at that time, that's when they had a fountain Coke, and they had the cherry syrup.
9: Yeah, the little push-down thing.
12: Make you a cherry Coke. But if I was real good, you got a milkshake.
9: Oh, there you go.
13: So you never got a milkshake, is
12: never,
13: what you're saying.
12: Never did get a milkshake.
13: No. You never got one.
12: You have to be good to get that. And,
14: or
12: man,
14: chocolate malt
12: it.
14: Or something.
12: Chocolate malt. Yeah. They had a triple scoop, too. They had the skyscraper. Skyscraper ice cream.
9: Oh, my goodness.
12: It was a nice, yes.
13: We're going to go. Let's
12: Kool-Aid.
13: Go.
12: Kool-Aid.
15: Okay, talk to people.
13: Good morning. Thank you for holding. Hello.
16: Hi,
12: Dom. What up?
16: Anyway. By the way, they were also black cow suckers that were caramels with chocolate.
12: Yeah.
9: That's right.
12: Forgot
9: about
12: that.
9: It.
12: Yeah.
15: Very good.
16: What are we going to do about these guardians that can't score runs? And, oh, my gosh.
15: I'll ask Kelly. Kelly, what do you...
12: To be honest, I think they need to get more hits, more runs.
15: And they could win more games.
13: Yeah, they need to play better.
12: They need to play better. They need to run.
15: Hey, we talked about it forever, the cheap-ass Dolans, man. You got to spend some money.
12: Yeah.
15: And they're the second lowest payroll in all of baseball. Until you get some hitters in there, it's going to be tough. But, played the Yankees tough, but we lost two games.
12: Oopsie.
16: And I found out that they're billionaires, too, so they're just cheap. They just don't.
15: Wait till the new owner takes over.
16: Yeah.
15: And we also have Travis Kelce, who's part owner.
9: That's right.
15: Idiots.
9: Hey,
15: maybe he can go. Hey, he can get a loan from his sweetie because she makes a lot more money,
9: you know.
15: And boost up the payroll.
9: With a monetary influence.
15: Maybe
9: there.
15: Put some more money into this station. We could all get a raise.
12: Taylor Swift
16: got a $5 million ring. That means cheap.
12: What?
16: He only gave her $5 million.
15: What? It was a $5 million ring.
9: Wow.
16: For engagement ring.
13: I think he cheaped out on her.
15: Yeah, I mean, I'll tell you what.
16: A millionaire would think $1 million is nothing. You know?
9: Yeah, and she's a billionaire two times over, so you would think, you know. But, hey, maybe Travis can get the name changed back to
15: the Indians.
9: Too.
15: Hey, I'm all for that.
9: Yeah.
16: Can you imagine that family sitting at the dinner table where the brother is a millionaire, too, because he was a football player?
9: Yeah, oh, right, yeah, right. Yeah. Jason, yeah.
15: And a very good player for Philly.
16: Millionaire sitting there. What do you think the parents are thinking?
15: Well,
12: yeah. You ever think you're sitting around, the dinner table having hot dogs? I just can't imagine. Hot dogs and some chips.
15: I wonder, what kind of gifts they give at Christmas time or whatever. Yeah.
12: Scarf.
15: Oh, oh, I got another pair of socks.
9: Oh, yeah.
13: Homemade a belt. Gifts.
15: Hey, some black socks. Thank you.
16: Or maybe they buy their parents a mansion or something.
12: Could be.
9: There you go. Hey.
13: We don't know that. Favorite beverage as a kid?
16: Oh, it's got to be Coca-Cola.
12: Coca-Cola.
9: There you go.
13: Yeah. Your parents let you drink Coke.
12: Yeah, I had a friend that grew up drinking. We never did either. I had a friend that they had pop all the time. They had Coca-Cola.
14: Yeah, we never back for dinner and everything.
12: My next door neighbors didn't have kids, but those two, husband and wife, Sam and Margie, they drank more RC Cola than anybody. They kept that company alive.
16: Yeah.
9: Me and my RC.
12: Yep, RC Cola.
16: They had what about the ice cream treats? Don't forget the Sundae cones.
12: Oh, right.
13: Those are good.
16: That wasn't, of course, ice cream sandwiches.
15: I like the sandwiches.
9: Yes.
15: Ice cream sandwiches.
13: Now,
15: who can eat just one?
12: They have the minis.
15: They're so small.
12: So I'll buy the minis, and then I eat like three of them.
16: Yeah. Oh, yeah.
9: So, there you go.
15: They're small.
12: They're small. They're better for me.
13: You can finish the box and still feel like I could use another one.
12: Well, they were just minis.
13: Now, would you rather get trapped in the middle of a food fight or a super soaker battle?
16: Oh, it'd be the super soaker.
13: Super soaker. No,
15: we could go at each other, Don.
16: You could really get hurt with food.
13: Yeah.
9: Oh, yeah.
13: Like if it's a watermelon.
15: And it drops to the ground, you still eat it?
12: Why not? If it's chocolate pie.
15: Yeah.
12: Give me a spoon.
13: If it's ice cream, I'm still eating
12: it. Ice cream. Yeah. You remember the movie The Great Race?
15: Yes.
12: That, for the longest time, had the biggest food fight scene in any film.
9: Yes.
12: It's hilarious. And Tony Curtis has those sparkly teeth, and he doesn't get hit the entire scene.
15: That's right.
12: Till the very end. He gets hit with a pie or something. Yeah. But food fight or super soaker? I'd go super soaker.
9: Yeah, me too. Yeah.
13: Which famous band is the only artist to perform on every continent, including Antarctica? What do you think it is?
16: Metallica.
13: Metallica.
14: Hey, way to go. Wow.
12: Where's our bell? There it is.
16: I won't tell you that I cheated, but they did in Antarctica in 2013.
14: Take that bell away from them.
16: Yeah, they went to Antarctica in 2013. Can you believe
13: that?
16: Yeah,
13: no.
16: Was anybody there?
9: Wow.
16: The penguins or something?
13: The penguins Eskimos. Were there. Maybe a polar bear or two. I don't know.
9: Yeah, and as far as they were concerned, nothing else matters, you know.
13: Right.
9: So,
13: right.
12: That's true.
9: Music fans.
13: We appreciate your call. Good morning. Hello.
17: Oh, good morning.
12: Hello.
9: Good morning.
12: Good morning. We'll give you a second.
17: Hello.
12: Get to your phone.
17: Hello.
12: There you are.
17: I had you on speakerphone.
12: Good. No, okay. Well, you took us off. That's good. Took us off the speaker.
13: Who are we talking to today?
17: Oh, this is Cat Mom.
13: Hi, Cat Mom. You're calling a lot. You must be off work.
17: I am.
13: Yeah.
17: I am. Okay. Summer vacation.
13: Yeah.
9: Oh, good for you.
12: Summer vacation. You. How old are you? Are you a senior? Are you a senior in high school? What
9: summer
12: are you a teacher?
17: I'm support staff.
12: Education system. So you're off on summer.
15: Very
12: vacation.
15: Good.
12: Now do you work at all during the summer? Or?
17: Not this summer. I have in the past part time.
12: Mm-hmm. Mm-hmm.
15: Okay,
13: that's the best.
12: Yeah.
17: Yeah.
13: Now, how are you feeling your time? I mean, we love that you're calling us more.
12: Yeah. Yes.
13: But, like, what? Do you have special plans for yourself this summer?
12: Making Kool-Aid.
17: Oh, with my grandkids.
15: Nice.
17: With my best friend.
12: Oh,
9: nice.
15: I had a friend once.
12: No, you didn't.
17: With my cat.
15: That was a long time ago.
12: You're spending time with your cat?
15: Very nice. And grandkids.
13: Well, a lot of long talks.
17: Taking care of them.
12: Yeah. Oh, yeah.
17: No long walks with the cat.
13: No.
12: My daughter does. My daughter tried a leash.
15: With a cat?
12: That didn't work real well. That's so now she has a cat stroller.
15: Oh,
12: a cat. It's enclosed with a screen, and the cat sits in there and just looks around, and she goes for a walk.
9: Mm-hmm. Wow.
17: Yeah. I'm looking for
12: one. Don't ask me anymore about it.
13: Have you seen the cat book bags where there's like a bubble window in the back, and they can look out?
12: Yeah.
13: Now, depending on how fat your cat are, which I do have some fat cats, they're going to be smushed, and their face is going to be smushed in it, so I don't even think I could do the book bag.
17: I have a vet visit today with my oldest one. He's about 17.
13: Yeah,
17: he's basically petite, but he fits perfectly in it, and he likes it.
13: He likes it. I have one.
17: Yeah, he likes to go in it, so.
13: Yes.
17: Yeah.
13: All right, so
17: it's lighter weight.
13: Have you ever had a birthday party or birthday cake for any of your animals? And this could be even growing up. Did you do it?
17: Never.
13: Never. Never. Yeah, I didn't either.
17: No.
13: Didn't do that.
17: No. I know a lot of people do, especially when they don't have children and they have dogs.
13: Yes.
17: So
13: yes.
17: It's
13: dogs.
17: A big deal.
12: My daughter, once again, she does not have kids. She has two dogs and did have two cats. I think she's down to one cat, but and two dogs.
15: Parties.
12: But she's had birthday cakes. She goes to the store and buys a pup cakes.
15: Puts
12: a candle on it. The candles are a doggy treat.
15: Mm-hmm. Yeah. Y'all wear a hat or whatever.
12: The dog has it. Yeah. She sent me a picture. The dog has a bandana and a birthday hat.
15: That's so cute.
12: I'm sure the dog's going, you bitch.
13: Yeah, it's like you're humiliating me in front of everyone.
12: Yeah, the other dogs are
13: going, post it. Yeah. Then they post it.
12: Yes.
15: Yeah.
13: Yeah, there's a lot of humiliation involved.
17: You go to the pet store and it's unbelievable what's available.
12: Oh, yeah.
17: For cats and dogs.
15: Okay, mm-hmm. Yeah.
13: Right.
12: Well, they have that cabinet right in the front by the register all the time, and it's got dog cookies in it. And
17: They look like
12: cookies.
17: Bad,
12: they look yummy.
15: Yeah.
17: I don't know.
13: I actually almost ate one.
17: I have
13: a friend that had a dog. I thought, my friend Bruce has cookies. No, it's for the dog. I'm glad you didn't bite into it. Because it looks so real, and it kind of looked good.
9: Yeah, and this pet place is very strategic where they put them, too. It's like, you came in to get something else, like a little dog bed or something, and then you're standing at the register, and it's like,
12: look at that. Only $7. Yeah. I'll buy a couple.
9: This one, right?
15: Mm-hmm. Yeah, they got you.
17: It's like the candy at Acme.
15: Yep.
17: It's
9: there
17: like
9: you go.
17: At the register.
12: Well, any of the grocery stores, it's right there. It's right there. A lot of them will have a non-snack or non-candy aisle. So if you've got little kids, it has a sign above it, which that means that there's no candy rack there. So you can
17: sneak
12: through that. Either that or, for me, I see a bag of M&Ms there. I think, maybe just one bag.
15: Yeah.
12: So I try to go through the non-candy aisle.
13: You can't get away from
17: peanut
13: it.
17: Peanut or regular M&Ms?
12: Mm-hmm. Oh, I love peanut M&Ms, but I can eat just a sack of
17: either.
12: Yeah, plain M&Ms.
13: How about you, John?
12: Yeah, plain M&Ms.
15: Yeah, definitely the plain.
18: You're not eating one at a time. Yeah, I have a whole handful. Yeah.
12: They used to have one with it was a coffee bean M&M. Okay. And it had a coffee, and they were absolutely marvelous. But if you don't care for, obviously, the taste of coffee, or you're not going to like them.
9: See, and every time I think of M&Ms, I think of the group Van Halen, because the writer in their contract was M&Ms, but no brown M&Ms.
12: Was that it, no brown ones?
9: No brown ones.
13: Oh,
12: And they did that just to test the facility.
9: Yeah.
12: So there's one guy, his job is to sit there.
15: Got to take the brown M&Ms out.
12: Now, what do you do with those?
15: I'm
12: eating them. Yeah.
13: Of course. I'd like to have that job.
12: Yeah.
13: I eat the ones that,
9: Yeah.
17: Try the mint M&Ms.
9: Mint.
13: I haven't done that.
17: The chocolate mint.
12: You know what I hate is when you see a bowl of M&Ms, and you'll be at a friend's house and you grab a couple and then you realize, oh, crap, they're Skittles.
13: Oh.
12: Hate that.
9: Oh, man.
13: All right, trapped in the middle of a food fight or a super soaker battle?
12: Mm.
17: I think I would enjoy the food fight.
15: Okay.
13: So far, by one vote. Yeah. This Hollywood actress used to be a tattoo artist. Who is it?
17: I have no idea.
13: Susan Sarandon.
17: I don't know.
12: Good guess. I don't know. Is that right? Is Susan Sarandon right?
13: She dated Baryshnikov, too.
12: Yeah. Is Susan Sarandon the answer?
9: Is it?
12: Let's see.
13: No.
12: Dang.
13: But she did a good job with it.
12: Good job. She was good in
13: all of her.
9: Yeah.
13: In all of
12: Thelma
13: her
12: and Louise.
9: Oh, yeah.
13: Oh, gosh,
12: yeah. Right off the edge, man.
9: Yeah. Had a crush on her.
17: How about drinks? This dates me probably, but I remember when I was a child going to functions and things at church. M&B fruit punch.
12: M&B fruit punch. Absolutely.
9: Wow.
17: And fruit punch. It was always like a treat because I don't think my parents bought that.
12: M&B fruit punch? Wasn't it in a jar? And wasn't it a concentrate?
17: It was like a syrup.
12: Yes,
17: almost,
12: you had to add to it.
17: And they, you would add water to it.
12: Yes.
17: They had. I just remember red, but I think eventually I remember another flavor. But
12: yeah, it was M&B. It was like a syrup that you. It was a concentrate that you had to add water to, or you could add.
17: They had a factory in Akron.
12: Yes, I believe you're right.
17: In Akron.
12: Used to be a soda pop company in Akron called Pick a Pop.
19: pickup bottle.
12: And it was like a dollar for 55 bottles.
9: Yeah.
19: Wow.
16: Oh.
12: My mom would buy that because all of us kids would hang around. You know, we'd drink that and pick a pop.
13: Pick a pop.
12: Yeah.
13: I've never tried the
9: pick a pop, any pop.
13: I should try it just to experience it.
17: I don't even know if they're still in business.
13: Yeah.
12: M&B, I don't know.
13: Someone will know.
12: Yeah.
17: I've never seen it. I think it might have been something like an RSVP would have carried.
13: Okay. Yeah, but, okay.
9: Mm-hmm.
17: But, and a chocolate soda. Now, that's
12: my favorite. Yoo-hoo.
17: Oh,
12: you got chocolate soda. Yes, that's different.
9: Soda.
12: That's different. Milk.
17: Chocolate syrup, club soda, and a couple scoops of like vanilla or chocolate ice cream.
9: Mm-hmm. Well, that sounds real good.
12: Sounds good.
17: Very, very good. And I think some ice cream places.
12: I'm sure you could probably still get a chocolate soda.
17: Well, it's easily to make one. You buy club soda.
9: There you go.
17: I dilute a lot of drinks with club soda because mine as well.
12: Yeah, might as well,
17: That's it. Sugar.
12: Dilute your bourbon with that sometimes.
9: Yeah, sure.
17: Well,
12: water down a little bit.
17: Why would you dilute bourbon?
12: Why would you dilute bourbon?
13: Exactly.
12: Good answer.
13: Hey, thanks for calling today, okay?
17: All right.
12: I used to love Yoo-Hoo.
9: Yeah.
12: It used to be a knockoff of that. I don't know which one was first, but there was Chocola.
9: Mm.
12: And it was the same thing as Yoo-Hoo. And I don't know if they were battling companies or if it's the same company that changed names, but
9: I don't know.
12: It was not a soda pop. It was almost like a, it wasn't chocolate milk. It wasn't that thick.
13: Right.
12: Huh. Yoo-Hoo's still around.
9: Yeah. And strawberry Yoo-Hoo.
12: No, is there a strawberry Yoo-Hoo?
9: There
12: I gotta check that. I've never had that one.
9: Yeah. They're kind of hard to find, but I'm a strawberry guy.
13: Good morning. Right. Thanks for holding. Hello.
20: Hi, guys. One can corn here.
13: One can corn. One can green beans.
12: Good morning. What up, man? How you been?
13: Hey,
12: all right?
13: We haven't heard from you in a while.
12: How's it going?
20: I've been just going good.
12: All right.
20: Isley Dairy with the chip chops.
12: Yep.
20: We had one block down, and on the side of the building, they had a chip chopped ham. And I think I remember like 48 cents a pound.
12: Mm.
9: Yeah.
12: I'll tell you what, chip chop. Yeah, they had chip chopped ham. The whole deli, but chip chop is there. That was their call.
20: Then your Isley's always had a food counter in the back, and they had women back there who would cook your order.
9: Nice.
20: They had the cherry Cokes.
9: Mm-hmm. Yep.
20: Lemon Cokes and chocolate Coke.
12: Mm. Yes. Huh. And it was not pre-mixed from the company. It was they'd give you a fountain drink, a glass of Coke, and then they put a couple of squirts of the different syrup, the different flavors in there.
9: They had the little push-down thing.
12: Yeah, absolutely.
20: You're wrong. Incorrect.
9: Uh-oh.
20: The syrup was put in first.
12: Oh, okay. Probably split in first. Yeah.
9: Okay.
12: Sorry. It was not from the factory. It wasn't a can of cherry Coke.
9: Yeah.
20: Now, I don't know if any of you can remember Lemon Blend.
13: No, I don't.
9: Lemon Blend.
12: Was that a soda?
9: I'm trying to.
20: They used to have them in drugstores, and they had these big, containers on top of the counter, and they had Lemon Blend and Orange Blend.
9: I don't remember that at all.
20: No. Go around in there, and oh, my goodness, it was so good.
9: Is that, okay.
12: What was that, like a soda pop?
9: Did they
12: like
9: put
12: soda,
9: something
12: or?
9: In with it, or was it just?
20: It was like a non-carbonated drink.
9: Okay.
12: A non-carbonated drink, almost like a lemonade, sort of.
20: Right.
12: Hmm. I don't remember that.
9: I didn't know.
20: I remember as a kid going in there and getting cheeseburgers. That's before the Golden Arches were around.
12: Mm-hmm. Yep, they had the grill and everything.
20: We would get the milkshakes. Those were really good. Yeah,
12: absolutely. They had that silver or green milkshake machine.
9: Yeah.
12: They put the silver, the stainless steel cup on it, and whip it up.
9: Man,
12: oh, yeah.
9: Good milkshake.
12: Yeah.
20: And then the other one that I liked was the root beer float.
12: Yep. Black cow, we were talking
9: Boston
12: about.
9: Boston Cooler, my dad.
12: Yeah, Boston Cooler. My mom called it a black cow.
9: Man, those are good. I like more ice cream than root beer, but everybody's different, you know?
20: Yeah, now that you mentioned, I do remember Boston Cooler.
9: Yeah. Mm-hmm.
12: Same,
9: yeah.
12: Basically
9: that's why my dad always
12: thing.
9: Called Boston Cooler, man.
20: Yeah.
9: That was
20: those were the days.
9: Yep. Those were the days.
13: Now, do you have any pets? And maybe in the past you have. Did you ever celebrate their birthday? Or do you know people that do that?
20: Even though I'm a retired mailman, I never did like pets.
9: Oh.
12: Okay.
13: Really? You had some bad encounters.
12: Yeah, was it because you were a mailman? You weren't really fond of dogs?
20: Long before. I spent 13 years on the railroad before I started the post office.
9: Okay.
20: And I never was a pet person.
13: Oh, all
9: right.
12: 13 years on the railroad?
20: And then I went to the post office.
12: Mm-hmm. Yeah, you had an aversion for hobos as well. not real big on hobos.
20: Seen twice, seen hobos.
18: All right.
19: Yeah, hopping a freight train.
20: I'll tell you the story. One was on midnight. We were down in Youngstown, and a guy came walking down there. I thought it was an official, you know, like a train master or something. And it was a bum, a hobo, whatever you want to call him. And he says, I want to get to Pittsburgh. I said, well, get on that engine right there. That'll be leaving around 6 o'clock in the morning. It was going down to Conway, Pennsylvania. I said, and you'll be about 5 miles short of Pittsburgh. He said, okay. He climbed up on there, and that was it.
19: You let him go, huh? Yeah.
20: Oh, yeah. Why not?
19: Hobo. Sure. Bum. Hobo.
20: This is on day trip.
19: Phil.
20: This guy comes up. He goes, hey, I says, I need a lift. Once again, we had two engines. I says, get in the second engine. So he got in the second engine. And we were what they call a yard job. We went up to General Fireproofing. They made office furniture in Youngstown and commercial shearing. Well, we stopped there. We went over to get coffee. He comes out and goes, hey, what the hell are you doing? I says, well, this is it. This is as far as we go. He says, I wanted to go to Chicago. I said, you should have been on the B&O.
19: Yeah, bonehead.
13: B&O.
19: Yeah, hobo. That's what you get for being a hobo.
9: There you go.
13: Would you like to win today?
20: What do you got going, Joyce?
19: One can of corn. Yeah, one can of corn.
13: Yeah, yeah, that's a can of corn and a can of green beans. Penn Station, East Coast
18: Ooh,
13: Subs.
18: Oh, I love it.
13: Don't know. They're in Belden Village, Solon, West Tuscarora, Kent, North Canton, and now in Massillon.
19: Yeah, so they have a new one in Massillon.
13: Yeah.
20: We're going out to Belden.
19: Oh.
20: That's good.
18: Okay.
13: Okay.
19: I don't know when you'll receive this, yeah. So take your time going to Belden.
18: Allow up to 14 days.
13: Well, you're in Canfield. At least. You're still in Canfield, correct?
20: Oh, yeah.
13: Gotcha.
20: Yeah.
18: All right, winner.
13: You're a winner. Yeah. We'll get it right out to you, okay?
20: Okay, guys.
18: You take care.
20: Thank you.
18: All right, 7:39.
19: News time.
18: 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Chance of showers and thunderstorms, mainly this morning, otherwise partly sunny. And the high today, right around 90. Heat index, about 98 degrees today. And then for tonight, the overnight low 72 with a 50% chance of rain. Tomorrow, 40% chance of showers and 88 for the high. United States launched airstrikes on Iranian military sites after blaming Tehran for the crash of an American Apache attack helicopter, prompting new Iranian attacks across the region and raising fears of a broader conflict. Iran targeted sites in Bahrain, Kuwait, and Jordan, where authorities report intercepting missiles aimed at a base hosting U.S. forces. On Wednesday, Jordan said it shot down 5 incoming missiles. Bill Gates set to appear before a congressional panel investigating the Jeffrey Epstein files today, becoming the latest powerful figure linked to the disgraced financier to testify. Members of the House Oversight Committee are slated today to interview the billionaire Microsoft co-founder behind closed doors, as they have done with other witnesses in the investigation. Transcripts are often released at a later date. An investigation underway after a suspicious package found at the Akron Federal Building yesterday, that according to this release from the Akron Fire Department. Akron officers were called to the federal building and courthouse to assist Akron Fire after a letter containing an unknown suspicious substance was reported there. Akron Fire's hazmat team called out, analyzing the substance. And a strike is now looming for Akron Metro bus and transit workers. Yesterday, the Transport Workers Union of America rejected a new 3-year contract proposal. The vote? 294-2. The contract does not offer raises for 2 years and would increase health care costs for families by about $2,200 a year. The proposal was issued by a state arbitrator, accepted by the Metro Board earlier this week. Workers now moving toward a possible strike authorization vote. Remember, get the local news anytime at WNAR.com. Sports next.
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15: 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Jazz Chisholm Jr. homer leading off the eighth inning, and the Yankees defeated our Guardians yesterday by the final score of 3-2. All right, we'll try to salvage one game against the Yankees out of the three as we take on the Yankees at Progressive Field this afternoon. Rain should be out of there. Game time at 1:10. Erie pounded our Akron Rubber Ducks. We give away tickets occasionally here. They'll be back home soon. Erie Seawolves, 10-2 win over the Akron Rubber Ducks yesterday. Two teams play again tonight at 6:05. Game 4 of the NBA Finals tonight, Madison Square Garden. The Knicks hosting the Spurs. And that series now 2-1 in favor of the Knicks. And win by the Knicks tonight, and they'll be just a game away from their first NBA title in a long time since 1973. Tip off at 8:30 on ABC. We have a poll question for you. 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That sports poll. Hey, the Browns quarterback competition reportedly even. That according to the very latest from our head coach, Todd Monken. He said they both look very good. Who's going to start week one for the Browns? Will it be Deshaun Watson or Shedeur Sanders? And we'll take a look at that WNIR weather forecast. 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
15: All right, WNIR weather forecast. You have a chance of some showers and thunderstorms, mainly before 10 a.m., otherwise partly sunny. 90 for the high today, 74 right now. 72 the overnight low with rain. Tomorrow, 40% chance of rain, the high 88. And for Friday, 80% chance of rain, getting the weekend started on Friday. And the high on Friday, 81. 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
30: 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Now, here's Phil Ferguson, John Lockwood, Joyce Johnson, and Tom Cullison.
13: We were talking about some of the celebrities and some of the birthdays that are coming down today.
9: Mm-hmm. Yeah, coincidentally, I was watching the Austin Power movie the other day, the first one, International Man of Mystery.
15: I love that.
9: Today happens to be one of my crushes, Elizabeth Hurley.
13: Beautiful.
9: Yeah, she's 61 today. Of course, she was Miss Kensington on the Austin Powers.
19: That was giggity, giggity, man.
9: And I love at the very end where you know, they've defeated Dr. Evil, so to speak, and everything, and they are having, I guess, breakfast, and they are both completely nude, but it's the strategically placed foods, you know,
15: wherever
9: you don't see
15: they walk around.
9: And they're talking and everything. But, yeah, happy birthday, boy.
15: She's
9: Elizabeth Hurley.
19: How old?
13: 61.
9: She's 61.
15: Oh, my
9: God. So, someone...
19: 61.
9: Mm-hmm. Yeah.
15: How many times is
9: that? That's not bad. And Mike Myers, of course. Not Mike Myers from the Halloween films. That's Michael Myers. But Mike Myers, you know, what a great career with the Austin Powers things and Shrek. And they're coming out with a Shrek 5.
19: I was going to say, it's got to be 3 or 4. It's 5.
9: Yeah, it's coming out, I believe, next year. And a little bit of trivia for you, too. Do you know who originally auditioned for the voice of Shrek?
13: Oh, gosh. Oh, let's see. Let's go way back.
9: Yeah. He's no longer with us.
13: No longer with us.
9: But real funny guy.
19: Robin Williams?
9: And
19: no. Robin Williams?
9: No. No, but good guess. No. Good guess.
19: I don't know.
13: Go ahead.
9: No, Chris Farley.
15: Chris Farley.
13: No way.
15: Farley.
19: That would have made a lot of sense.
9: And you'll find some footage on YouTube, you know, for his audition and everything.
19: Audition.
9: And it was pretty good, but you know, Michael Myers made
19: Chris
9: it his own.
19: Farley,
9: and of course, who can forget Eddie Murphy as Donkey?
13: Yeah.
19: Right.
13: Yep.
19: Right.
9: I mean, that's perfect.
19: Absolutely.
9: I need a hug.
19: Yeah.
9: You know.
19: And now you think there's nobody else that could have played that part.
9: No.
19: I could see Chris Farley.
9: Yeah.
19: I could see that.
15: His brother was at the Funny Stop.
19: Many times.
15: And I tell you what, man, he was
19: hilarious.
15: Hilarious. Yeah, I tell you what, every time he came around, that is Kevin Farley.
9: Yeah, okay.
15: Very funny. Yeah.
9: Nice, nice.
13: Bill Burr, 58. Bill Burr?
9: Yeah, yeah, from a bunch of things. Breaking Bad, great show. Mm-hmm. Great show.
13: What a comedian. And who goes from being booed at the Philadelphia in the stadium to turning the crowd around and they love him?
9: Yes.
13: I mean, who can do that? Bill Burr.
9: Yeah, mm-hmm. yeah.
13: He does it. Kate Good Upton, stuff. 34.
15: No, Kate Upton. Oh, Kate. I always like Kate.
13: Yeah. And Teresa Caputo.
15: Married to a baseball player.
13: The Long Island medium. She is 60 years old. So we don't
19: How
13: know
19: old?
13: If she,
19: 60?
13: She's 60. I don't know if she has any predictions for today.
19: You know, we're talking celebrities. I think it's time that we meet John.
9: This is
19: a legitimate question from Chip. Chip chimed in from Brimfield.
9: Okay, I wasn't going to say anything. I was kind of hoping you forgot about this, but...
19: No,
15: we're continuing through the rest of the week.
9: No. I'm here.
19: We're not forgetting.
9: Okay.
15: Chip from Brimfield.
19: The folks won't let me forget.
9: Right.
19: Our audience has, they've texted me questions. Chip from Brimfield wants to know who's the most famous celebrity you've ever met.
9: Aha. Uh-huh.
19: Now, you mentioned this the other day. I don't know if it's the most famous, but it's one you're most proud of in your radio career.
9: Yeah, and I'd have to go with that. Al Jardine from the Beach Boys. And we were discussing off air a few other ones. I met a gentleman. His real name is Bill Saluga. He's from Youngstown, Ohio. Now, he was in a comedy group called the Ace Trucking Company.
19: I remember
9: once
19: them.
9: Upon a time.
19: Sure.
9: But if you remember back in the 70s, the Miller Lite commercials where they had the Zoot Suit guy, you can call me Ray or you can call me Jay. And that was Bill Saluga. So, you know, kind of got to meet
19: Ace
9: him, too.
19: Ace Trucking Company. Yeah. Man, I forgot all about them.
9: Also, I met, he was a Philadelphia Philly, Mickey Morandini.
19: Wow.
9: Got to meet him at a kind of an outdoor event that we did. So there were some nice. Oh, and I also met through a connection. I was at a living in New Jersey. I went to a Philadelphia 76ers game. These are the days of Allen Iverson.
15: Mm-hmm.
9: He was there.
15: Oh, yeah, Allen Iverson.
9: But I got to meet the What's Up guys.
19: What's
9: Remember
19: up?
9: The What's Up?
19: Yeah.
9: What's Up? And there were like three guys, and they're all from the Philadelphia area. But of course, they you know, had fame and fortune, kind of a fleeting thing. But What's Up?
19: Oh, wait a minute. I got an update from Chip. Chip has asked if he could ask just kind of a follow up question.
9: Sure.
19: What's the most famous porn star that you met?
13: Oh, good Chip. Question. Good job.
9: Chip. Famous porn star.
19: Yeah.
9: Well, I haven't, but if I had, it would be George Costanza as Buck Naked.
13: Oh, all right. Excellent.
19: Good answer.
9: Yeah.
13: Good answer.
19: I was thinking the Hedgehog, Ron Jeremy.
13: Hedgehog.
19: Hey, you never know.
13: We can go in many directions.
19: Chip,
13: here.
19: Chip, there you go. You asked the question. We got the answer.
13: Good morning. Hello. Thanks for holding.
9: Good morning.
5: What's up, guys?
19: Hey, how are you?
15: How you doing?
5: Not too bad.
15: You're up early, man. You get back from the liquor store. Are you all done with that?
19: Have you gotten to the store and back?
5: No, it's too early.
19: Oh, I don't even know if they're open.
15: Did you already? Did you already have your shower?
5: Yeah.
15: Okay. How long is that shower? Like 10 minutes?
5: About 20.
9: Okay.
13: Wow. Oh, 20 minutes. Good for you.
15: Way to go.
9: Till the hot water runs out.
5: Yeah, sometimes.
9: Been there.
15: All right.
5: But no, today I got to go to the doctor's.
13: Oh, you do. Okay.
19: Is it a follow up to your hospital stay?
13: Yeah.
19: Oh, well.
5: Yeah, and they want because I'm old now. They want me to take all these tests that I really don't want to.
15: Oh yeah, yeah. Welcome to the club.
5: This is one where it's like you go in, you talk about it. They tell you what you have to do.
15: Yeah.
13: Yeah.
5: And then I tell them I really don't want to have it done.
9: Mm-hmm. Okay, so a consultation kind of like.
5: Dana will just make the appointment anyway, so.
13: Well, she cares about you. She wants to make sure you get your checkups.
15: Yeah. So just for the best.
19: And she just signed the extension to that life insurance policy, so.
15: Hey, and be honest, you know, be honest with everything. I mean, don't tell them you haven't had a drink in 6 months.
13: The blood tests don't lie, if you know what I mean.
15: And
5: he just think, my doctor did think it was funny when I told him I just have a little, you know, maybe a shot or
13: I bet he'd love that.
5: He's like, a shot or two? I'm like, well, maybe a half pint.
19: And maybe half a pint.
13: Oh, my gosh. You told him? Yeah. Oh, I guess you're being honest with him. Yeah.
15: You got to be honest with the doctor, sure. But, and probably you're way behind. They want you to pay up a little bit, too. Yeah, so.
19: they don't like payment plans too much. Yeah.
15: Yeah, well, good luck with that.
5: No, it'll be okay.
19: Yeah. So, as a kid, what was your drink of choice? Or maybe you drink of your parents. Maybe they made. Here's what you get to drink.
15: I mean, you weren't drinking, you know, Fireball or early.
5: No, mom made a sun tea all the time.
9: Sun tea.
15: Sure.
5: Sweet tea.
19: Sure.
5: Like super sweet.
15: All right.
19: Right.
5: But a treat would be the Nestle Quick.
9: Mm-hmm. Oh, right.
15: I always liked the Nestle Quick.
9: Forgot about the Nestle
19: Quick. They made strawberry Nestle Quick. That's I don't know. They might still, but they used to make strawberry.
9: I remember.
15: Yeah. I love the Nestle Quick.
19: Yeah.
15: Put in a few extra spoonfuls.
19: You betcha.
5: Yeah. Mm-hmm. Yeah.
9: Mm. And they had the rabbit was the mascot, right?
19: Yeah,
9: right.
13: Yes, the rabbit. Mm-hmm.
9: Not the Trix rabbit, because that would have been a conflict.
19: And not Bugs Bunny.
9: No,
19: it was a Nestle's Quick rabbit.
9: Or Brer Rabbit.
19: It was Quick.
9: Yeah.
5: But it came with that that metal top you had to pop.
9: Yeah, and you get the spoon and stir it in there, and you're good to go.
19: I don't know what it's like now. I know they still sell it. I wonder if they still sell it in a cardboard.
5: It's in a plastic. It's kind of the same shape.
19: Yeah.
5: It has a plastic. It's the big oval top that pops off.
19: Oh, I had the metal. You take the back of the spoon to pop the metal lid off.
15: Tap off.
19: Yeah.
13: Now, were you allowed to have Kool-Aid and Mountain Dew and some of the sweeter treats to drink?
5: We have Kool-Aid sometimes. I never liked Mountain Dew. I seem to remember Mountain Dew had like hillbillies on it.
19: Well, there was another one called Hillbilly Juice.
9: Yeah. Mm-hmm.
19: Hillbilly Juice brewed in the mountaintop. Hillbilly, and then it had brewed by Buck on there. Brewed by Betty.
9: Not Buck Naked, though.
19: No.
13: No.
19: There were people complaining that their name was on the bottle. It would be like brewed by John. And these folks sued.
9: Really?
19: And they had to take that off the bottle. And it didn't have last name, just the first name.
9: See, and Coca-Cola did that all the time, you know, with
15: I
9: guess
15: the
9: they still do
15: there,
9: where they had the names and everything.
19: But, Hillbilly Juice was a Mountain Dew knockoff. I don't know which was which.
9: Wow.
19: I think Mountain Dew, was that a Pepsi product? Or was that Coke?
9: I think it was a Pepsi product. Yeah.
19: And the other one was probably the opposite, was a Coke product.
9: Right? I just remember the Yahoo Mountain Dew.
19: Yahoo.
13: It's like the Tennessee Pride sausages.
19: Oh.
13: There Tennessee Pride, there he was, you know, barefooting, walking with a fishing pole, I think.
9: Yep.
13: It was a marketing thing.
19: Sure.
15: Can you ever have Mountain Dew go with an alcoholic drink or something? Like Coke? Really?
19: Absolutely.
15: You would add it with
19: There's a couple
15: Mountain
19: of them.
15: Dew?
19: Yeah, Mountain Dew, you bet there's
15: That'd get you going, man.
19: There's a brand new product out called Hard Mountain Dew.
15: Hard Mountain Dew.
19: And it's 5 or 6% alcohol.
15: Really?
19: And it's called Hard Mountain Dew.
9: Wow.
19: Yeah. Not tried it, but... But no, there's several drinks you can mix. Well, you could mix most anything with almost anything with.
13: Mm-hmm.
15: And you have it all at the cabin.
19: Well, yeah. 99 bananas
15: you got
19: is by
15: a full stock bar there.
19: Yeah. You bet we do.
9: Do the do.
13: Have you ever had a birthday for your pets, or do you know someone who has? Who's given them a party?
5: No, not a party. I mean, talk about it. Hey, they're.
19: On their birthday,
5: coming up soon, but
19: buy them a little treat or something. But you don't invite all the neighborhood dogs over.
13: A lot of us, what are you going to do? Invite all the dogs over? A lot of us don't know when our pets are even born, so
19: just
13: it would
19: make
13: be
19: up
13: difficult.
19: Make up a date. Yeah.
13: Right.
5: Yeah.
13: Right. Real quick, would you rather get trapped in the middle of a food fight or a super soaker battle?
5: You ever see the movie Bugsy Malone?
13: Yes.
19: Mm-mm.
5: And they had the pie gun.
13: Real quick. Real quick.
19: Pie gun.
5: Wow.
13: Hey, we're out of time.
19: Different shogun.
13: Super Soaker?
5: I'm sorry.
13: WNIR Ken Akron.
6: ABC News. I'm Sherry Preston. President Trump posting this morning on social media that Iran is taking too long to negotiate a deal, and because of that, quote, now they will have to pay the price. It's not immediately clear what that means, but back and forth strikes overnight are again raising the question of how long this ceasefire can last. Here's ABC's Martha Raddatz in Jerusalem.
7: Multiple missiles and armed drones fired from Iran, taking aim at those Mideast countries hosting American bases, from Kuwait to Bahrain to Jordan. All of them intercepted, none of them causing injuries or damage. This just hours after the U.S. launched retaliatory strikes against Iran at President Trump's direction, hitting air defenses, ground control stations, and surveillance radar sites near the Strait of Hormuz.
6: Those strikes in retaliation for the shooting down of an Army Apache helicopter near the Strait of Hormuz, both pilots picked up by an unmanned drone boat and are fine. In the closely watched Maine Senate race, Democrat Graham Plattner will be taking on Susan Collins this fall. Plattner at his watch party telling the crowd,
8: I will stand up for you and against billionaires and greedy corporations. I will serve you, the people of Maine, not some lobbyist or party boss. I will be the champion for your dreams as if it were my own, no matter the challenge or the expense.
6: In California, Stephen Hilton, a Republican, goes on in the governor's race against Democrat Javier Becerra. And in North Carolina, Congresswoman Nancy Mace lost her bid for governor. A Texas teenager sentenced to 35 years in prison after he was found guilty of murdering another high school student at a track meet last year. Pope Leo visiting Barcelona prison on his trip. In a few hours, he will celebrate Mass. You're listening to ABC News.
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6: Game 4 of the NBA Finals tonight will be in New York, and it'll look a little different than the first two away games. ABC's Sophie Flay.
12: The spotlight is on security ahead of Game 4 of the NBA Finals in New York. After nearly two dozen people were arrested and several police officers were injured at a watch party in the city Monday night. ESPN reports President Trump will not be attending tonight, but the city will still enforce a multi-block security perimeter.
6: A big watch party planned for just behind Madison Square Garden now will be a ticketed event. The FDA announcing it's adding an ingredient to the list of what's permitted for sunscreens. It's an ultraviolet filter, and it's been engineered in a way where it can sit on top of the skin. It still protects you, but doesn't deeply penetrate. ABC News medical contributor Dr. Darian Sutton has more on what's available currently.
14: There are two main forms of sunscreen. There's your mineral sunscreen that has components like zinc oxide that sits on the top of the skin. It works as a reflector. Many people don't like it because it leaves that mineral cast on your skin, and it can be displeasing. There's also chemical sunscreen, which is the other option. Now, that's absorbed into your skin. That job is to absorb UV rays. But the issue with that is that a lot of scientific studies have shown that it can absorb so much that it gets into your blood.
6: The likelihood of long-term peace in Hollywood just increased. 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The writers and the actors also reached similar deals. I'm Sherry Preston, ABC News.
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0: This evening comes as the National Weather Service says peak heat index values will be in the upper 90s for today. And so once again, we do have a chance of some showers and thunderstorms, mainly before 10 a.m. Just a slight chance of some rain this morning, and then partly sunny. And again, the high right around 90, lower 90s for today. The heat index up into the upper 90s tonight. We do have a chance of some showers at 50%, the overnight low 72, and for your Thursday, 88, the high with a 40% chance of rain. Akron Police Department right now investigating a double shooting that occurred late last night. Now, not a lot of information being released from the Akron Police Department, but right around 11:15 last night, Akron police officers received a report of a shooting that happened in the 1100 block of Lindsay Avenue. 1100 block of Lindsay Avenue, when officers arrived on scene, they found two men in their 20s. Both had been shot, taken to local hospitals. No word on their conditions, but the shooting still under investigation. Happened around 11:15 last night. An investigation into that deadly house fire yesterday morning in Akron. One person and two dogs were killed. Another person was able to make it out before firefighters arrived on scene. Investigators are working to determine exactly what caused that fire in the 1200 block of Cary Avenue. Fire broke out around 8 a.m. yesterday. Akron officials say a 37-year-old woman was found dead inside the home. Her name has not yet been released, as well as two dogs also died in that fire. 25-year-old Canton man sentenced for his role in a fatal shooting that occurred at a Halloween house party in Springfield Township in 2024. According to this press release from the Summit County Prosecutor's Office, Terrence Williams sentenced to 18 to 23 years in prison in the shooting death of 40-year-old Brian Kofer. Investigators say Williams was a part of a group that crashed a house party on Canton Road during Halloween weekend in 2024, began fighting with partygoers. Several people were hurt in the fight. Kofer was shot as he was trying to remove unruly partygoers. Witness testimony and video footage captured during the shooting helped police identify Williams as the shooter. An update now, a shooting at a Toledo festival this past weekend. Toledo police at a press conference yesterday say the shooting was a result of a dispute from rival groups. 12 people in all were shot. 9 have been released from the hospital. 3 people remain in stable or good condition. Police still searching for two suspects, both described as males between the ages of 18 and 24. Police say most of the people shot were innocent bystanders, but 3 may have been intentionally targeted. Remember, get the local news anytime at WNAIR.com. Sports in a minute.
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0: 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Well, the court officials overseeing the NFL's $1 billion settlement fund for concussion-related injuries have barred 5 law firms from handling any more claims from former players after finding that they fraudulently steered clients toward doctors willing to give them a Parkinson's disease diagnosis, whether they exhibited symptoms or not. Report filed in federal court in Philadelphia yesterday says the 5 firms represented or performed work involving 98 former NFL players who in recent years sought payouts from the settlement.

0: For Parkinson's disease claims, dozens of those claims were approved to the tune of $95 million, with a share going to attorneys. Jordan Staal scored his second goal of the game about 6 minutes into the third period to put Carolina, the Hurricanes, ahead for good in their 5-3 victory in Game 4 of the Stanley Cup Final over the Vegas Golden Knights in Las Vegas. Exciting game once again. That day has been an exciting series. The win Tuesday night, even the series at 2 games apiece, Game 5 Thursday night at Carolina. Guardians and Yankees go at it this afternoon. That game gets underway at 1:10 at Progressive Field. The Guardians lost last night, another tough one, by the final score of 3-2. We have a poll question for you. Check it out. The Browns quarterback competition reportedly about even. Who's going to start week one for the Browns, Deshaun Watson or Shedeur Sanders? Weather coming up in a minute.
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2: All righty. 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No major tie-ups, but beginning tonight, the ramp from I-76 eastbound, I-76 east to State Route 8 north will be closed once again beginning tonight at 9 p.m. And the detour, 77 south to Wilbeth Avenue, 77 north to State Route 8. Take a little time to get around that. Do some work in that area. The weather forecast, chance of showers and thunderstorms, mainly before 10 a.m., partly sunny otherwise. And we'll be in the lower 90s for the high today at the Talk of Akron, WNIR.
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3: 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Now, here's Phil Ferguson, John Lockwood, Joyce Johnson, and Tom Cullison.
1: Oh, yeah. We're talking about, as a kid, what your favorite beverage was. There are some I really forgot about that they were talking about. M&B fruit punch?
4: M&B fruit. It was like a syrup, and it would concentrate. You had to mix it with usually water. You could mix it with ginger ale or something, or a combination.
2: M&B,
4: we had that at the house a lot. My mom and my dad would have a cocktail party or bridge party or something like that.
2: Mm-hmm. My brother chimed in. He said, Jeff, he's listening.
4: Oh, good.
2: Since
4: Cullison. Good morning, Jeffrey.
2: The morning show.
4: Yeah.
2: You said,
4: yeah.
2: Jeff
4: told me.
2: He goes, that guy's funny.
4: Yeah, only child.
2: right. He said, Squirt and PDQ.
4: I remember Squirt. Well, we talked Squirt the other day.
2: Yeah, but PDQ to me.
4: Oh, yeah.
5: PDQ.
4: I remember that. It was a powder.
2: Yeah.
4: And you put it in the milk and everything. Right. And PDQ.
2: Squirt, very popular. Didn't you mention Squirt?
4: Squirt. Yeah. Big fan. Okay. Hard to get at the shore, but
2: right. I always liked 50-50.
4: Yeah, 50-50. That was good, too. Mm-hmm. Yeah, back at the shore, it was hard to get, but there was a little Mexican market around the corner from the apartment I was living in, and they had Mexican Squirt. Oh. They came in the bottles.
2: Yes.
4: And it wasn't a twist-off bottle. I kind of like learned that by accident. But it had real cane sugar in it.
5: Wasn't that a yellow label with red letters, I think?
4: Yep.
2: Yeah. It was Mexican? Cartel bringing it in?
4: Yeah.
5: Oh, boy.
1: I don't know. Right from the cartel.
5: It was called Magic Squirt.
2: Sugar.
4: Good stuff.
1: And I say we all have a Yoo-Hoo at some point in our life.
4: I love Yoo-Hoo.
1: I
4: still like Yoo-Hoo.
1: I say someday we...
5: And like I said, there was a similar product, and probably made by one of their competitors, called Chocola. And it was a chocolate drink. It wasn't a soda. It didn't have the fizz to it. But I still like Yoo-Hoo.
2: Yeah.
5: Got to shake it, though. Shake it up.
1: Got to shake it.
5: Chocolate settles to the bottom.
1: We can shake it.
5: Shake it, baby.
4: Oh, yeah.
1: It's a two-for day today. Certificates for free 6-inch subs to Penn Station East Coast Subs. 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
5: She didn't mention the best part, Phil.
2: I know. I mentioned it earlier.
1: There's chocolate
2: individually wrapped chocolate.
5: I wonder if you could trade in the coupon for a sandwich.
2: I tell you what, man.
5: A handful of them.
2: You
5: got to
2: get one of those if you're there.
1: If you could barter.
5: But I don't care what you have to do. Get one of those cookies.
2: Yeah, maybe get two. I'll bring in one for Colin.
1: Also give
5: away. You'll eat it on the way, I'm sure.
1: A family four-pack to a local Akron Rubber Ducks game,
6: quack,
1: guys.
6: Quack.
1: Yeah.
6: Quack.
2: It's always fun, I tell you what. Always
1: fun.
5: Fun time.
2: And you can go by yourself four times.
5: Sure. Absolutely.
1: Yes.
5: You don't have to take anybody.
2: No, don't worry about it. Just head out there.
4: And driving out of here, I saw a billboard for the Rubber Ducks that said, quack is whack.
1: Oh, I love that slogan.
2: I wonder who's in their promotion department.
4: And wish I thought about it myself.
1: They do promotions like that.
2: Wow. We should have that here.
1: I love that. And yes.
5: Phil is
2: quack.
5: Is whack.
2: Is whack.
4: Phil
2: that,
4: whack is whack.
1: That is key, though, that you can. I'm glad you brought that up, Phil.
5: Yeah.
1: About the four. You can go four times. You get a four pack, right? And if you want to just go four times, if you don't want to take anyone with you and just want to sit and enjoy the game yourself, you can do that.
5: That sounds like a show.
2: Let me ask you.
5: We could do like, what would be your slogan?
2: Yeah, really.
5: If you had a slogan.
2: What would it be?
5: Yeah. Yeah.
2: What would if Wednesdays are bring your dog day, right?
5: Every home
2: dog,
5: game.
2: Is that two tickets?
1: Oh,
5: I never thought about that. Yeah. I don't think so, but I don't know.
2: Takes up a seat, right?
5: Yeah. Takes up a seat, sure.
1: Oh,
2: unless you have
1: a
2: real little dog that sits on your lap.
1: I can't answer that.
4: You know, speaking of slogans,
1: go ahead.
4: Something occurred to me. and I'm just throwing it out there.
5: You betcha.
4: That for the morning buzz, we don't really have a sign
5: slogan.
4: Off. You know,
5: a sign off.
4: A sign off line or something.
5: Yeah.
4: Like I used to use, be good, be safe, be yourself. That was my
2: slogan. Okay.
4: One of them was, hey, thanks for listening. If you were in the car today, thanks for the ride. You know.
5: Oh.
4: But my my sister Patty, who sends me a greeting every morning via messenger, sent me a meme. But I thought I could revise this and perhaps submit it as a sign-off. And it would be, life is short, eat your bacon and pass the coffee.
5: Oh, I like that.
4: There you go.
5: That. So my choice was, we're done, bite me.
4: Yeah.
5: And I thought didn't seem to be the same as thoughtful as yours.
4: Yeah, well, you know, one of the finalists on the list. But,
1: Top five.
2: Yeah.
4: All right.
1: Good morning. Thanks for holding. Hello.
7: Hey, good morning, everybody.
1: Hey, sporty girl. How you doing, ma'am?
4: Good morning.
7: Hey, how are you guys doing?
5: We're doing well.
4: Yeah. Doing great.
5: Well.
7: It's a hot one, isn't it?
5: It's going to be a toasty one.
2: A little scorcher. Yeah.
1: Santana, smooth. It's a hot one.
5: Sounds like a good day to walk around naked.
4: Mm-hmm.
5: Well, many days good
1: day in the winter.
5: Walk around naked, but
2: sure. Kelly, that's just that regular day for
1: all
2: you.
1: All right, sporty girl. And you're doing well today, sporty girl?
7: Yes, I've been in Daytona Beach for the last 4 days.
1: You poor thing.
4: Oh, man.
7: It's terrible. I had to go to the beach yesterday. I was forced to go.
5: Yep, I know.
2: Yeah, you had to go to the beach.
4: You had to submit to the temptation.
5: Yes.
7: Look at those waves coming in.
2: Well, look at that. Thanks for calling. Are you're still there then, right? I mean, you're calling.
7: Yes, I'm flying out tonight.
2: Okay.
5: Flying back home? Back this way tonight?
7: Yes, you guys are a little bit hotter. Than it is here.
2: Oh, yeah, we're going to be in. Okay, all right. We're going to be in the 90s.
7: We're about 85.
5: So far, you're beating. We're not that hot yet, are we?
2: Not yet.
5: But it will be.
2: We're getting up in the 90s today.
5: It's at 85 there now?
7: Not yet.
2: No.
5: Oh, okay. That's the planned high today.
1: Getting there.
2: Now, do you just, when you go to the beach, you just walking on the beach, you get in the water?
7: Yeah, I just like to walk. I just like to sit
2: I love the beach. I love the beach.
7: Pick up seashells. Just a little tiny ones. But yeah, and the breeze is really nice too. You know,
1: that's perfect.
5: Yeah, absolutely.
7: It's a little cool.
5: Mm-hmm. Take a little cooler with some beverages.
2: Have you ever been?
5: Yeah, that's what I meant.
4: Have you ever been bitten by a jellyfish?
7: No, thank goodness.
4: Oh, good for you.
5: Yeah,
4: me neither. Me neither.
5: Yeah. I have been stung by a jellyfish. It is not good.
4: No?
5: But you know what they say you're supposed to do.
1: Yes.
5: Yeah. Yeah.
1: I heard that's not true, though.
5: You're supposed to pee on a jellyfish sting, and it takes the sting away.
4: Uh-huh.
5: I misunderstood, and I was at Cracker Barrel, and my girlfriend dropped a jelly roll, and you're not supposed to pee on a jelly stain.
4: Oh.
5: We got kicked out of...
2: We got kicked out of Cracker Barrel.
1: Out of so many places.
5: She said, don't pee on a jelly sting. Pee on a jellyfish sting.
2: Didn't they want to change the name? It's Cracker Barrel.
5: Cracker Barrel.
2: They changed the name one time.
5: Yeah, so you're down there on the beach. Are you on the beach right now?
7: No, I was out there yesterday. This morning I was out walking about 7, and it's really, really humid out.
5: Oh, yeah.
2: All right.
7: Come in and take my morning shower. It's so hot out there.
1: What was your drink as a kid? Like, we're talking about different choices, like Kool-Aid, Coke, Pepsi, Mountain Dew. What did you drink? Water from the hose?
7: Mm-hmm. drank Kool-Aid. We got
4: Kool-Aid. There you go.
2: Seems to be very
7: popular. Back then, they were like 10 for a dollar.
6: Yeah, you get those packs. Yeah.
7: Huge scoops of sugar.
6: Oh, yeah.
4: Oh, yeah.
7: And then throw it in the fridge.
6: You put that sugar in there, man.
4: Yeah, like some Kool-Aid in my sugar.
6: Yeah, that's right.
1: A lime. I remember the lime Kool-Aid was so good.
5: Love the green. The green. I love that. That was one of my all-time favorite.
2: We used to pour like lemonade in the ice cube trays.
5: Oh yeah.
2: You put those in the freezer.
4: Yeah, yeah.
2: And then tell you what, those are good later on. Man.
4: Yes.
2: You know what I mean?
4: Yes.
7: That's even good to do now with some.
2: Although my brother Jeff would always leave one in there and put it back in the freezer.
5: Jeff.
2: Or none. He just put the tray back in there.
4: Oh, the empty tray, right,
2: Jeff? Right? Yeah, the old empty tray.
5: Does he work here with the toilet paper thing?
2: He does.
5: You walk in there. Somebody used the last square toilet. You didn't have time.
2: You know what should be an Olympic sport?
4: This morning I took care of it.
2: Yeah, he took it.
5: Thank you,
2: what
5: John.
2: Should be an Olympic sport is filling up the ice cube tray with water and then walking without spilling anything at all.
5: From the sink to the freezer.
2: To the freezer.
4: Wow.
2: That should be an Olympic sport right there.
4: I once saw a video, speaking of Olympic sports, it wasn't a sport, but they have a competition across the pond, not in England or anything, I think it's like Bulgaria or something, where they actually have a competition where they are pushing shopping carts to try to get them in the little shopping cart, holder thing. And there are these, buxom, old women just, pushing it. And I don't know if they have guys, holding up numbers. Oh, we give you a 10 on that and everything. But it's. And they're doing the narration.
2: Okay.
4: And of course, it's in a language I can't understand. But at the same time, it's almost like watching a soccer match, where the guy at the end goes, goal! I don't know if they say card.
2: A guy at Acme the other day, he must have had 20 carts.
5: Oh, yeah.
2: And that is an art to push all of,
5: all those
2: and also to get them back. And that's a topic for another day, a crazy Olympic sport. Yeah. Kelly?
5: Our caller, now, what was your favorite Kool-Aid?
7: Grape.
2: Okay.
4: There you go.
5: I hate to say it, grape is my least favorite.
4: Really?
5: And I'm not real fond of grape popsicles. I don't know what it is about that.
4: Oh, man.
2: I like cherry. Cherry.
5: But yeah, the green, the lemon.
1: It always just stays on you, the grape. Yeah. Now, you have pets. Have you ever had a birthday party for your pets, or have you celebrated them, or do you know people that do that with the little party hats and pup cups?
7: I have not. Okay. Unfortunately, I'm not that great of a dog owner, but we did acknowledge when our dachshund was born, every year. So he gets a mention.
2: All right.
7: But no birthday parties, no hats. I don't believe I have any friends that go that extreme.
1: Yeah,
7: but
1: see, I do.
7: They take lots of photos and post them all over, with their little outfits on.
1: Yes.
7: But that's great, though. It's great if it makes them feel good and it's happiness, and that's great.
1: Well, I'm surprised at how many outfits there are that are available for small dogs and, like, dachshunds, too. I mean, I've seen them. Okay, there's an example. Cully just held one up
2: that's
1: of dogs
2: cute.
1: With,
2: yeah.
5: It's my daughter's. It's my daughter's
1: head
5: dog.
1: Extensions
5: yeah,
1: here.
5: Yeah, a little bobble headband.
1: I mean, we love to humiliate these guys, but they might not like it.
5: He doesn't look real happy in this photo.
2: When you ever put a hat or something on a dog.
1: And every Halloween, I put Schnitzel in the hot dog bun costume. I don't think he liked it.
5: We had one for Halloween. The dog dressed up like a milk bone.
2: He
1: didn't like it.
5: Yeah.
2: My brother just sent me this. Remember Mrs. Orr in our neighborhood would have parties for her Cocker Spaniel named Tinkerbell. I talked about that earlier.
4: Tinkerbell.
2: But I remember around the picnic table, we'd have hot dogs, and we'd have, pop, and we'd have a party. And everybody had to wear a hat, including Tinkerbell. So
5: was it Tinkerbell's birthday party, or was it just a party?
2: It was Tinkerbell's. Now, we did that till we were in our 20s. No, I'm kidding.
1: Sporty Girl, would you rather get trapped in the middle of a food fight or a super soaker battle?
7: Oh, super soaker. Yeah.
1: Super soaker. Yeah. We're tied, guys.
2: You don't want things being thrown at you, food at you?
7: No, because it gets in your hair and everything. Yeah. What's that?
1: No, good point.
2: I don't blame you on that.
1: Like the cicada. This Hollywood actress used to be a tattoo artist. It's not Susan Sarandon. Who do you think it might be?
7: I'm thinking, I can't think of her name. Oh, my gosh, I can't think of her name.
1: That narrows it down.
7: I know. I can't think of her name.
2: Oh, boy.
7: You would recognize her name or...
2: A movie?
7: A-list actress, but she's pretty good.
1: That narrows it down.
2: Remember a show or a movie or anything?
7: Okay.
1: Jennifer Garner? I mean, who?
7: I can't even think of what the show is. I know the show she's been in, but of course I can't think of the
1: You'll think of it once you hang up.
5: I was just going to say, you'll think of it at 2 o'clock in the morning. Oh, I remember. Right.
1: Would you like to win today?
7: Hey, what are you guys giving away today?
1: Penn Station East Coast subs. There's some in Kent. Mm. And a family four-pack to local rubber ducks. You want to win?
7: Wow. Yeah, that would be
2: All right, all right.
7: Woo!
2: You love going to the rubber ducks.
5: Yeah. Great time.
1: Yes, you're a winner, sporty girl.
5: I love Penn Station.
7: I love that place.
1: Well, have a very safe trip back, okay?
7: You guys have a great day. And
2: take care.
4: Safe travels.
5: Speaking of Penn Station, yesterday as I'm leaving, there's a oddball car in the parking lot. I don't recognize that car because there's only like two cars out there.
2: Yeah.
5: And there's a gal sitting there, and she goes, "Do you know Robert G? Robert, you mean Bob?" And she goes, "Yeah." And she had delivering Penn Station. I thought,
2: wait a minute.
5: Bob's not looking.
2: For Bob Golic?
5: Yeah, Bob's not looking.
1: By Robert
5: and I thought,
1: G?
5: I thought, it's like Uber or whatever, Uber Eats or whatever. And I'm thinking, I would have loved to have just taken one bite of that sandwich, wrap it back up, and then bring it in for Bob.
1: Right.
5: There you go. I don't know.
1: Like people have done with the donuts.
5: Yes.
1: One bite, they put it back.
5: We did that to Tom Erickson.
1: Yeah,
5: we opened up the box. And we took a bite out of one of the donuts. He didn't think
2: that was
1: funny.
5: And he blamed Debbie, which is even funnier.
2: No, Penn Station dropped off for Bob Golic?
5: You bet. Well, I don't know if it was a Penn Station. It was an Uber Eats or one of those food. Right. But yeah, he ordered a Penn Station sandwich. And I was very, very tempted. I was just going
2: to
5: take the whole thing home.
1: Good morning. Hello. Thanks for holding.
4: Morning.
1: Hi.
2: Hello.
4: Hello.
7: Hello.
1: Hi.
7: Yeah.
1: Who are we talking to?
7: It's Sirs.
1: Oh, Sirs. Yeah.
2: What up, man?
1: Yeah.
7: Hey.
1: Sirs.
2: How you doing? All right.
5: Sirs.
1: Sirs. STIRS.
2: Very good.
7: I'll let you guys know I got tickets and everything.
1: Oh, good.
5: What did you get tickets for?
1: Luigi's.
7: The rubber duck.
4: Oh, the ducks, yeah.
1: And Luigi's.
2: All right.
5: That could be a whole great night out. You start off, go to Luigi's, get dinner, get lunch, go to a game.
2: Or if you go to an afternoon game.
5: Whole weekend, it could do that on Saturday, go to the game on Sunday, something like that. Oh, Friday and Saturday at the Ducks is almost always fireworks both nights.
1: We're glad it arrived so quickly.
5: Yeah.
7: Because of the fireworks.
5: Wait a minute. When did you win?
1: Last Friday.
5: It must have been last Friday.
1: Yeah, last Friday.
5: And you got tickets already.
1: You got them already.
5: Wow.
1: That's how quick it is.
7: Oh. I got them Monday, actually.
2: Hey.
5: Wow.
1: Tell you what.
5: All right. That quick turnaround.
1: I'd like to hear that.
5: Thank you, Debbie. She's on the sticker. Is Mary sending them out?
2: I thought Cullison, the Ponytail Express, would have brought them over today.
5: I was going to, but that's...
2: You're quick.
5: I'm quick.
1: That's what
5: Teresa
1: vacation.
5: Said. You're quick. What?
1: Now, all right, favorite beverage as a kid, Stirs.
7: Favorite
1: what is it?
7: Kid. I actually got two. So the root beer float.
5: The root beer float.
1: Yeah, that's
5: absolutely yum. That was a treat, but boy, was that good.
2: Yeah, yeah.
7: Mm. Well, yeah, it was. And then, grape drink.
1: Grape drink
7: came in like the milk jug.
1: Mm-hmm.
7: The gallon jug.
2: Okay.
7: Drink or orange drink or fruit punch drink or whatever it was.
1: Okay.
7: It was from Ryder Dairy.
5: Is that what it was called?
2: Grape drink? Or
5: grape drink?
1: Creative marketing there. Yeah. Grape drink.
5: Okay. Sure. Yeah.
7: Orange drink, fruit punch drink.
2: All right.
1: That's funny.
7: Yeah, they weren't really original with the names.
2: No.
1: You know, no one said Hawaiian punch, but I got to get props.
5: I'm a little Hawaiian punch guy.
1: I really like Hawaiian punch.
4: How about a nice Hawaiian punch?
5: Yeah.
4: Sure.
1: Yeah.
5: Yeah. Or the Kool-Aid guy.
4: Yeah. Oh, yeah.
5: Oh, yeah. I have a comedy friend who said the rich kids in the neighborhood, they got juice boxes.
1: Oh.
5: He said we were not financially as comfortable as, so they got hugs. You remember
2: those hugs? I used
5: plastic juice.
2: You can get about 24 of those.
5: Yeah. It was like a juice version of Pick-A-Pop. Yeah. It was like a dollar for 32
1: so
5: jugs.
2: You have yourself a hug, man. Yeah.
1: So one Easter, and I always make a little fruit punch, and I bought Hawaiian punch, and I also bought like sherbet to put in it and some other things to put in it. For some reason, I forgot to put in everything else but the Hawaiian punch. Mm. So when people drink it, they're like, oh my gosh, this tastes just like Hawaiian punch. And I realized the error of my ways.
5: Don't admit to it. Say, oh, well, thank you.
1: I just said, oh my God, I forgot to put in everything else.
5: Mm-hmm.
1: Like the 7-Up that went in it.
4: Oh, my gosh. And it had Hawaiian Punch in that metal can, so you had to use the triangular can opener thing. And you had to do both sides, too, because you had to give it some air, otherwise it was
5: a vacuum, and he couldn't get it out.
4: It would not end well, no.
5: Man, now, of course, as an adult, there's always jingle juice.
1: Oh!
6: Well, that's very good. I like the jingle juice.
1: Ask Debbie and I about that.
5: It's a holiday specialty of mine, jingle juice.
1: So good. You know what? So many people asked me for that recipe, and I gave them the recipe. I said, it's a keeper.
5: Yeah, it is.
1: I've yet to make it myself. It I still do the Hawaiian Punch, like, pseudo.
5: That's good. That's a classic.
1: Yours
5: classic,
1: is good, though. Would you rather get trapped in the middle of a food fight or a super soaker battle?
8: Well, being how hot it is right now, probably a super soaker
6: there
8: battle.
6: You go.
1: Oh,
6: all right.
1: You know what? That's ahead.
6: Very good.
1: That is ahead.
5: A food fight with, like, frozen chicken legs. That's not a great idea. That hurts.
8: No, that's not a good idea.
5: Yeah. Frozen chicken legs.
6: No, that's
5: easy to throw, but...
6: No, that's not
8: a
6: good.
8: A food fight with ice cream would be good.
5: Well you betcha. Yeah.
1: Popsicles.
5: Chocolate pudding.
8: People eating while they're playing sex.
1: Mm-hmm.
5: Well, I always like the food, the pie fights, because I'm thinking, I love pie.
6: Yeah, let's get right.
5: Mm-hmm.
1: Yeah, pie in the face isn't bad when you like pie.
5: In the mouth. Right there, baby.
6: Take out remember in school getting those vanilla cups?
5: The little ice cream?
6: I can still taste the wooden spoon right now.
5: What
6: on those little vanilla cups in school.
1: Those
6: were good, though.
5: They were good.
6: You know?
5: And if you were lucky, you got there on a day they had the chocolate vanilla swirl.
6: Oh, that's right. Yeah.
5: All right.
1: Again, we're glad you called. I know you won last week, but hey, I'm glad you got your tickets and stuff so quickly.
5: Well,
1: okay,
5: enjoy yourselves. Have some Dippin' Dots.
8: We're door dashing right now.
6: Okay.
8: We're delivering food and stuff.
6: All right.
1: Keep up the good work.
6: If you have any extra, just drop it off here.
5: We're here.
6: If you have leftovers. Yeah, we're hungry. All right.
1: Hey, thanks for calling. Okay.
6: Feed the animals.
5: As a kid. I don't know if you guys remember fizzies.
6: Yeah. Yeah.
5: They were like Alka-Seltzer drops.
6: Yeah.
5: It was on a foil strip, and there were like 8 of them. And you'd put one, I think, or maybe 2 in a glass of water, and it would fizz like an Alka-Seltzer.
6: Yeah.
5: And they tasted terrible, but they were so much fun to play with. Mom would buy them, and my brother and I, David and I, would put them in a glass of water and watch them fizz. Sometimes we'd put extras in there.
6: You're okay.
5: The flavor was not the greatest, but it was a lot of fun to watch them fizz like that.
6: Fizzies.
1: Fizzies. And we'll be back.
6: Right.
1: We're going to take a break
6: for
1: news and sports, and then we'll take your calls.
6: Stay tuned.
4: Here we go.
6: 8:40 already. All right. Couch coming up after 10 o'clock. Stay tuned. And we have some open lines for you. 330-673-1234. And for today, a chance of some showers this morning before 10 a.m. 40% chance. Other than that, partly sunny and the high near 90. 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A strike now looming for Akron Metro bus and transit workers. Yesterday, the Transport Workers Union of America rejected a new 3-year contract proposal. The vote? 294-2. The contract does not offer raises for workers for 2 years and also would increase health care costs for families by about $2,200 a year. The proposal was issued by a state arbitrator, accepted by the Metro Board earlier this week. Now workers now moving toward a possible strike authorization vote. 23-year-old Wyndham Village man in Portage County pled guilty to killing his 11-year-old brother, now awaits sentencing. Nathan McAtee pleaded guilty to aggravated murder. Wyndham police say they responded around 2 a.m. back on April 19, 2022, to 911 calls of a stabbing at a Cloverleaf Road apartment, found Joseph McAtee, the 11-year-old, dead inside. According to court records, the weapon was identified as a sword. McAtee was previously held in the Portage County Jail on a $2 million bond, but after his plea, he's now being held without bond. No sentencing date has been set. A Trumbull County woman avoided prison time, instead sentenced to 4 years probation after admitting to leaving 2 dogs to die of neglect in a Ravenna Township mobile home last year. A Portage County judge sentenced 36-year-old Sarah Senny earlier this week, and as part of her sentence, she will not be able to own any dogs for 5 years. I'd say for a lifetime. City of Cuyahoga Falls announced that Front Street between Broad Boulevard and Oakwood Drive, that'll be closed starting tomorrow.
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2: All right. Thank you, Bob. And let's take a look now at WNIR Sports on this Wednesday. And it's being brought to you by Frank's Place. Love it. 549 West Market Street, featuring happy hour Monday through Friday, 3 p.m. to 6 p.m. Man, head on out there. Hey, the game today is at 1:10. Sit there at the bar and have yourself a cold one and have yourself some of those cucumber chips there. Wednesday's Welcome Back Chef Todd featuring. 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Always a new treat. Frank's Place, Akron's best neighborhood bar. Serving great food for over 33 years. Yeah, the game today. Come on, Guardians, Indians. It's at 1:10, taking on the New York Yankees. Let's take 1 of 3 here. We lost last night. The Guardians did by the final score of 3-2. A couple of tough losses for Cleveland. They lost the first game against the Yanks, went to 10 innings, and lost last night 3-2. And so they're going to try and avoid the three-game sweep by the Yankees at Progressive Field this afternoon, 1:10. Rain, Benny Rain at all should be out of there. And, boy, looking at the standings, the lead now in the Central Division, just a half game in front of the White Sox. We give away tickets occasionally for a Rubber Ducks game. They'll be home soon. The Seawolves and Rubber Ducks continue their series tonight in Erie at 6:05. Game 4 of the NBA Finals tonight, Madison Square Garden. That game tips off at 8:30. And the Knicks up in that series, 2-1. And Joel Bitonio has announced his retirement after 12 seasons on the front line. Offensive lineman for the Cleveland Browns. Spent his entire career, sorry about that, in Cleveland. And finally, he's been set free. But he has announced his retirement. We have a poll question for you. Check it out. Who's it going to be? Week 1 starter, Deshaun Watson or Shedeur Sanders for the Browns? Weather in a minute.
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6: Our WNIR weather, a slight chance of some showers, mainly this morning before 10 a.m., otherwise partly sunny, the high in the lower 90s, and then for tonight, the low 72, 50% chance of rain. Tomorrow, 88, the high, 40% chance of showers. The Talk of Akron, WNIR.
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3: 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Now, here's Phil Ferguson, John Lockwood, Joyce Johnson, and Tom Cullison.
20: Oh, yeah, baby.
21: The big...
20: Yeah.
21: Mr. Big Stuff.
22: Yeah. He's the man.
20: Yeah, baby.
1: Sing along with friends, man. Well,
22: we
1: his love cymbal guitar is among the items displayed by the Metropolitan Museum of Art in its new exhibit. The exhibit is called Musical Bodies. It opened Friday. Items in the exhibit explore the relationship between musical instruments and the human body. Mm. And Prince, perfect for him. Prince would have turned 68.
5: Oh, that guitar is kind of a classic, one of a kind.
22: Yes.
5: You remember I guess she would have been a groupie?
22: Mm-hmm.
5: And she made plaster casts of rock stars.
22: Oh, yeah.
1: Jimi Hendrix.
5: Naughty
22: genitalia.
5: Bits.
22: Naughty
5: bits. Naughty bits,
22: yeah.
5: Yes.
22: Yeah.
5: And somebody, there was an art shop, art gallery maybe, that had them all on display. It was plaster cast.
1: Wow.
5: Yes. Yeah, and there were dozens.
1: Yeah.
4: Yeah. I mean, from what I hear, if she would have done Milton Berle.
21: Uncle Milty.
4: That's what we hear. She needed some extra plaster.
5: Yeah, yeah. I don't know if that's true or not, but I have heard that rumor over and over.
4: That's the legend. You know, maybe Snopes.com will know.
21: Yeah.
4: You know.
21: He put that up on a desk one time.
4: Yeah.
21: Uncle Milty. Funk. I mean, if you know what I'm saying.
4: Okay.
21: Yeah.
4: Hey, I want to give a shout out to Mary P.
5: Mary.
4: Became a Facebook friend recently, and she while Phil was doing the news, she sent me a little message. Good morning, John. I'm a longtime WNIR listener. What a wonderful addition you are. Well, thank you. I heard that you were from Niles. Yes. My husband, Jim. Her husband, Jim, is from Niles. We owned the Niles Laundry and Dry Cleaning on Vienna Avenue. And my husband grew up in Washington. Thanks, Mary. I'm from the South Side.
21: Very nice.
4: And South Side.
21: She's a great lady.
22: Throwing up gang signs.
4: Yeah.
22: South Side.
4: Oxford Avenue.
5: Oh, very nice. Mary's Mary's super nice guy.
4: And
5: her husband, very nice.
4: And I believe I saw that Mary and her husband are celebrating a 40th anniversary.
1: Oh,
5: happy anniversary, Mary.
1: Nice.
5: Happy anniversary.
21: Mary, you look 40.
4: And thanks very much for listening. Appreciate
21: it. Beautiful lady.
5: Yeah. She is very nice. I've emceed a couple of comedy shows for her. In fact, first time I met comedian Mark Recadona from New York. Super, super nice. Very funny, if you get the chance. He's been at the Funny Stop a number of times as well.
21: But, I think she's pretty good friends with Basil, if I'm not mistaken.
5: Might be.
21: And other comedians.
5: Yeah, absolutely.
21: And, she's just one terrific person.
5: Yeah. Mm. Yeah. But
21: very nice.
5: Happy anniversary. And there you go. One of our listeners there. And sometimes, you know, you get those things on Facebook where you get a friend request. I don't know this person.
4: Mm-hmm. Yeah.
5: And I have to... kind of Google him a little bit. Sometimes
21: he's friends with.
5: No, he's friends with Joyce, friends with Phil.
1: They're
5: probably safe, but
4: yeah. And it's also something, too, speaking of Facebook, if you're looking to buy something on Marketplace, like right now I have my car, the Saucy Aussie, the little Mercury Capri, but I'm looking for an everyday car.
5: Right.
4: With Facebook Marketplace, you know, if you have someone selling a car or a truck or whatever for an unbelievably low price,
5: let you know.
4: And then you go to their profile and join Facebook like today, and that kind of like raises the red flag too.
5: Right.
4: And one thing drives me crazy too about shopping on Marketplace is they have a great ad for a car. You know, like, for example, a 2012 Toyota Corolla, very low miles, no rust, you know, frequent oil changes. And then, of course, at the very end, they have the red flag there, no engine.
0: Yeah.
4: Or needs transmission.
1: Yes. So, needs all parts.
4: Oh, what a deal.
0: No title.
4: What a deal.
1: My son goes, Mom, I'm looking for an Amish roofer. And I said, you know, I'm going to message Buggy Babe.
0: Yeah.
1: I'm still waiting. Sure. He's looking for someone who does shingles.
0: Sure.
1: So I sent her a message. I'm still looking for one. So if someone knows someone, an Amish roofer, let me know. Put us in touch.
5: I made a number of sales and a number of purchases on Marketplace. In fact, I finally got rid of that ping pong table.
0: Yeah. Very good.
5: I got sold all that Tiffany ceiling light. Got rid of that. So
0: what about the Sass-O-Matic?
5: Oh, I got rid of the candy machine.
0: Yeah,
5: that's
0: good.
5: To be back
0: took
5: here.
0: That out of there not too long ago.
4: Yeah, I sold an extra set of tires the other day in Marketplace, and thankfully I did because that's gas money to get here.
5: There you go.
4: And back home too. No place like home, especially with Missy there.
5: Well, we got those little concrete sheds out here.
4: Uh-huh.
5: If you noticed them out in the field, we used to call those the dog houses. Those had the equipment for the towers. Okay. We had a whole bunch of an array of towers out there.
4: Sure, sure.
5: So I'm sure the boss would probably make you a nice little deal on renting one of those.
0: Yeah.
5: It's about what?
0: No problem.
5: 4 feet by 4 feet.
4: Wow.
5: Mm-hmm. That's tall. It's about, seven, 8 feet tall.
4: Does it have outside windows?
5: No, you don't need
4: Okay, well, then I might as well
5: Nor does it have plumbing.
4: Might as well just stay in here, then.
1: No one needs plumbing.
5: Well, I don't know if I want to stay in here. You might have better luck out
1: you
5: in that shed.
1: Plumbing. Yeah. Electric. Let's go to the plumbing.
5: Yeah, there was a thing on the wall here that if there's a tornado, we are supposed to congregate at the innermost rooms of the building. And then it said that would be the bathrooms. I'm not getting together with the sales staff and hiding in the men's room. I'm going out in the field. I'd rather take my chances with the tornado.
4: Especially if they're down to one square and they haven't changed the rules.
5: Yes, look at that.
1: That's be bad.
4: That's
1: with no
4: a
1: toilet
4: deal
1: paper
4: breaker.
1: There.
4: Man.
5: Deal breaker.
1: Good morning. Are you holding?
0: Welcome to WNIR.
1: Are you there?
7: I'm holding.
1: Hey, how you doing, ma'am?
4: Hello.
7: Berg Walker.
0: Hey, what up? How you doing, man?
5: Walker.
4: Howdy.
1: How you doing?
7: Talking about drinks.
0: Yeah.
5: Yeah.
1: Yeah. Favorite beverage as a kid.
7: Do you remember Hillbilly Juice?
5: I mentioned that. It was a knockoff of Mountain Dew.
7: Correct.
5: Yes.
7: Yeah, I wasn't in the vehicle.
5: Well, one was from, I think, was a Coca-Cola product, and one was a Pepsi product, or distributed or, you know, by those two. But, yeah, Hillbilly Juice was a knockoff of Mountain Dew. And to be honest, it was very similar, and I got a kick out. They got sued by some folks because they used to put their people's names on the bottle. And they didn't like that.
4: Ah.
5: Brewed by Ben. It didn't say Ben Joseph or something. It just said Ben.
4: All right. So I guess that's how Starbucks came up with putting the name on the cup and everything.
5: Yeah.
4: You know.
5: So
7: hit me with some of your trivia.
5: Oh, okay.
1: All
5: here
1: right,
5: we go.
1: Let's hit you with some
5: here we
1: of
5: go.
1: It. First of all, this Hollywood actress used to be a tattoo artist. It's not Susan Sarandon. Do you have a guess?
7: Katy Perry.
5: Okay.
4: Katy Perry. Oh,
5: yeah. Is that it?
0: Like Katy Perry.
5: Is that the answer? Uh-oh, it could be. Let me see. Oh, no.
0: So sorry.
1: Katy Perry. Are you a Katy Perry fan?
7: No.
1: Okay. No.
0: All right.
5: I am a fan of chicks with tattoos.
0: I agree with
1: that. See her video extraterrestrial.
5: Yeah.
1: So let me ask you this. Would you rather get trapped in the middle of a food fight or a super soaker battle? What do you think?
7: I'm going to go with super soaker.
0: Yeah, okay.
1: Yeah,
4: that's the one.
1: Taking ahead. Have you ever, I don't know, did you ever have a super soaker? Do they have those when we were growing up? Or no?
7: It wasn't a super soaker, but...
1: Squirt guns.
7: Every last day of school for my daughters, they got off the bus. We would soak them.
0: Oh, so you got them as they're getting off the bus. All right.
1: Nobody's safe.
0: Tell you what.
7: We'd go all out. We'd use the garden hose.
1: Yeah. What did you used to do
7: with cell phones?
1: What did you used to do in the summertime?
5: Sleep in.
7: Well, our friends had a pool.
0: Yeah,
1: oh,
0: I tell you what, that's nice if your friend has
5: pool,
0: a pool.
1: That's the way to go, man.
5: Pool or a pond. Pond's good for you.
1: Uh-huh. Well, and
0: we have a little turtle pool.
1: I've shared the story. When I was growing up, they were just building Route 8. in Cuyahoga Falls. So we used to go down there. It was a little walk near Roberts Junior High in the back there where they were building Route 8 and they had tadpoles. You could find like deer bones. Ew. You found things that kids found to be really cool. It was just a lot of exploring. And again, this is while they were building the expressway. So for that short time over the summer, we got to enjoy it out there, ride our bikes down.
21: We used to ride our bikes everywhere, man.
5: Oh, yeah.
21: Growing up, you know.
5: Absolutely.
21: And you got in trouble all the time with Kibbe.
5: Oh, well, yeah. I mean, when you got a friend, best friend like Kibbe.
21: But that's all right.
5: It's all right. You betcha. You bet.
1: Now, you have pets, correct?
7: Yes, we do.
1: Okay. How many do you have dogs?
7: We have two dogs and two cats.
1: Okay, so have you ever celebrated their birthday?
7: My daughters do.
5: He says that with a sound of disgust.
21: Yeah, we put hats my on and everything.
1: Do you not participate in this celebration?
7: I do, but my daughters...
5: Do you buy gifts?
1: Yeah.
7: I'm sure they do.
21: Yeah.
1: Now, you keep referring to them, but you attend it, right?
7: Yeah, oh yeah.
1: So what are we going to see there at this birthday celebration for the pets?
7: Probably ice cream from...
1: You know, there are people that make their own dog food, and I admire that skill. It's a lot cheaper.
5: Yeah. Teresa, she made time to make these dog treats.
21: Yeah.
5: It was yogurt, and I forget what else was in it. And she put them in a large ice cube trays, and Riley, my dog, absolutely loved it. But you had to give them to him outside, because he tended to want to take it out of the bowl and go in the living room and lay on the floor. Oh, no! That stuff will melt all over the floor.
1: Yeah.
5: So my yard's all fenced in, so we set it out on the back in a bowl.
1: Well, it's supposed to be better for them.
5: Dog food, homemade dog food.
1: Homemade stuff, homemade treats.
5: Who has the time for that?
1: I know,
7: Our daughter made her dog chicken and rice.
5: Yep.
1: Okay,
5: absolutely.
1: That's a good dinner.
5: Yep, my dog likes scrambled eggs.
1: Mm-hmm. Yeah. See, that's a lot better for them.
21: Yeah. I knew a friend of mine, and every single day they made for the dog. It was a bulldog, but had every chicken, green beans.
5: Oh, they love beans.
21: And there was something else. But it was every meal every day. Oh. You know, chicken. They used to make the chicken every Sunday. That dog.
5: Living the life.
21: Don't
5: La
21: get near
5: vida
21: it.
5: Loca, man.
21: First time I was over there, well, when the dog's eating,
5: you were
21: don't get too near.
5: Oh, don't get dog.
21: Don't get too near the dog.
5: Well, you're not supposed to try to eat out of
21: the
5: dog's bowl.
21: I was going
5: to
21: pet the dog, but
5: no, you were trying to eat out of his bowl.
21: We were both down to try to eat the. Well, it's green beans and chicken.
5: Yeah, I'm going.
21: What am I
5: going to
21: have? Spam.
7: I got a question about Frank's Place.
21: Yeah, oh, love Frank's Place, man. Been there many times.
7: They're open for lunch, right?
5: I believe they are open for lunch.
1: I think they are.
5: Sure.
1: You might have to call or go online for the time.
5: Just go online, type in Frank's Place.
7: I'll look it up.
21: Yeah.
5: But they are extraordinary. That's good. It's good.
1: Yep. I know the people that have been there, the hamburgers.
21: $7.50 Thursday night hamburgers.
5: I was there when Teresa and I went out, and I think it was a Thursday. I don't remember.
21: Fried pickles.
5: But the whole side was roped off. And it's not very big, but there's the tables all roped off, and I said, are those being reserved? Because, we have a wedding rehearsal party coming in.
21: All right.
5: And I'm thinking, to Frank's Place? And she said, that happens a lot. Yeah. And he said, it's fun. And I guess you're right.
21: They have a nice bar there if you just sit up there.
5: That's where we sit. We sit at the bar most of the
4: time. Wedding rehearsal to make sure you get it right?
5: Yes. Okay. It's a rehearsal.
21: Gotta rehearse.
4: Say all the right lines and all the right stuff.
1: Twins are right. I see you won June 3rd. So will that be your first time going there?
7: Yes, it will.
21: Yep.
1: Okay.
4: Nice, nice.
1: Yeah.
4: You're going to love it. Pickle chips.
21: You might want to give them a call just to confirm, though, because, restaurants change things.
1: And you may want to leave the dog at home. I'm not trying to leave anybody out here, but you might want to just have the dog at home and bring a doggy bag.
5: Yeah.
1: I would. Just for a precaution.
5: Well, doggy bag. There's never enough left over.
1: Is there any leftovers?
5: Yeah. Leftover, no. Yeah, not with me, baby. I look at Teresa and I said, you can eat those last two fries?
1: And she said, sure.
5: I said, dang it.
1: Sure.
5: You can eat that pickle?
21: Yeah, there's one left and you're going, I'm not hungry. I don't need it. And
5: Oh, well.
21: Well, I'm not going to eat it.
5: I don't want to waste it.
21: Yeah.
1: Right. And they have their specials, too. So 7 days a week they have specials. Right. So whatever day you decide to go there, you're going to get a good treat.
21: Get up karaoke Sunday nights. You got to sing.
5: You might even meet,
1: Comedy Killer.
5: Feeling Lucky Guy.
1: Feeling Lucky Guy goes.
5: Like a party.
1: Yeah. They
5: Nine
1: all go
5: to
1: there.
5: One. 9 p.m. to 1 o'clock.
1: It's a good time. Wow.
5: Except Joyce has long been in bed by 9 o'clock.
1: I don't stay up late. Yeah. But I'm glad that you went in. I'm glad you're going to be going out to eat. You'll have to let us know how it goes and what you ordered, okay?
5: Yeah, give us a call back. Let us know.
1: All right.
5: Alrighty,
1: take care.
5: All right. Twinsburg Walker, is that
1: who
5: it was?
1: Listening to WNIR, Ken Akron.
5: You
1: ABC
5: betcha.
1: Is next.
8: From ABC News, I'm Sherry Preston. The last time inflation was this high was 3 years ago. The Labor Department this morning releasing new information on prices for the month of May. Here's ABC's Jim Ryan.
10: The Consumer Price Index for May rose 4.2% year over year, the highest reading since April of 2023. The surge is being driven largely by gas and grocery prices that have soared since the start of the U.S.-Iran conflict. Strip out energy and food from the number, and inflation rose less than 3% between last May and this.
8: Much of the reason, as Jim mentioned, prices are so high, the war in Iran, which began back in February. The United States launching new airstrikes overnight in Iran, firing back at the U.S. allies in the region, including Jordan and Kuwait taking part. The president posting on social media that because Iran took too long to make a deal, they will now pay the price.
20: President Trump says this retaliation was necessary in this case and still believes a deal is possible. But this morning, the Iranians are saying they will have to reassess negotiations. Meanwhile, we are now well into the fourth month of this war that the administration said would last 4 to 6 weeks.
8: ABC Chief Global Affairs Correspondent Martha Raddatz. Today, the president signs the Immigration Enforcement Reconciliation Bill from Washington. Here's ABC National Correspondent Stephen Portnoy.
23: The measure provides $70 billion for immigration enforcement over 3 years, fully funding the agencies through the end of President Trump's second term. The bill's passage, nearly along party lines in both houses, brings to a close the months-long debate over whether laws should be changed to reform practices at ICE and the Border Patrol. Despite the demands of Democrats, the answer from the GOP-led Congress to the question is no.
8: Hong Kong has charged 7 people and 2 companies with offenses including manslaughter and conspiracy to defraud over their involvement in a fire last year that raced through 7 high-rise apartments and killed 168 people. 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
8: As we grow towards November, another election day is in the books. Oyster farmer Graham Plattner wins the Maine Senate Democratic primary. Congresswoman Nancy Mace loses the South Carolina governor's race. And, says ABC's Jay O'Brien,
29: in California, in the race to replace that state's governor, Gavin Newsom, Republican Steve Hilton, a former Fox News commentator backed by President Trump, getting enough votes now to advance to the general election. He'll face off against the Democrat Javier Becerra, the former HHS secretary under President Biden.
8: The co-founder of Microsoft has a date with the House Oversight Committee today where he's being interviewed about Jeffrey Epstein.
30: Bill Gates has called his relationship with Epstein a mistake and said he first began meeting with Epstein in an attempt to leverage his connections with the wealthy to support the Gates Foundation's philanthropic efforts. After documents released earlier this year by the Department of Justice showed Epstein pitching Gates on a new charity fund idea, the Gates Foundation said it was undergoing an external review of its past engagement with Epstein, as well as its policies for vetting philanthropic partnerships. The foundation says it never transferred money to Epstein or employed him. Peter Haralambos, ABC News.
8: A lawsuit has been filed challenging this weekend's planned Ultimate Fighting Championship on the White House South Lawn. Plaintiffs have been described by the Justice Department as two people who think they have superior taste and want to spoil the event for everyone else. The DOJ also questioning the suit's filing since the fight is coming up so closely. I'm Sherry Preston, ABC News.
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0: Gunshot wounds, both taken to local hospitals. No word on their conditions. The shooting is still under investigation. That shooting around 11:15 last night. And with information, call Akron Police. An investigation underway after a suspicious package found at the Akron Federal Building. That, according to the Akron Fire Department, officers were called to the Federal Building and Courthouse to assist Akron Fire after a letter containing an unknown suspicious substance was reported there. Akron Fire's hazmat team called in analyzing the substance. A 25-year-old Canton man sentenced yesterday for his role in a fatal shooting that occurred at a Halloween house party in Springfield Township 2 years ago. According to this release from the Summit County Prosecutor's Office, Terrence Williams sentenced to 18 to 23 years in prison in the shooting death of 40-year-old Brian Cover. Investigators say Williams was part of a group that crashed a house party on Canton Road during Halloween weekend in 2024, began fighting with partygoers. Several people were hurt in that fight. Cover was shot as he was trying to remove unruly partygoers. Witness testimony and video footage captured during the shooting helped police identify Williams as the shooter. Summit Metro Parks advising users of its popular bike and hike trail to prepare for a slight detour while repairs are made to the State 91 Bridge in Monroe Falls. That bridge scheduled to close to traffic for 4 months during construction. The trailhead at the Bruce Park Route 91 parking lot at 130 North Main Street will remain open. Trail users will be rerouted to cross over Route 91 instead of beneath the bridge. Visitors should follow detour signage posted on the trail. Cuyahoga River at this location is a designated water trail by the Ohio Department of Natural Resources. Canoe traffic on the Cuyahoga River will be maintained at all times except for temporary river closures such as utility relocations on the bridge. Temporary fencing will be placed to protect the park and bike and hike trail. Very hot today, and we've gotten word with summer temperatures on the rise. City of Akron announced its outdoor pools now open through August. The two city pools locations, Perkins Woods Pool, located at 899 Diagonal Road, Reservoir Park Pool, located at 1735 Hillside Terrace. Now, Akron City residents can swim at the pools for free when they sign up for an open swim membership. That, according to this release from the City of Akron. Pool hours for open swim Mondays through Fridays, 1 to 7 p.m. Saturdays from noon to 5 to get out of the oppressive heat. 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
3: 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Usually it's Sunday, shopping at Acme. I had to mention last week, I had to pick up a lot of stuff last week. 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French got me onto the Old Bay seasoning. 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I love it. Cottage cheese, have that about every other day, 5 for $10. So that's $2. Cullison's, they've got his Arm & Hammer laundry detergent.
4: I bought
3: five.
4: You know, I counted them up. I bought five more.
3: And
4: I took them out of the basement.
3: Well, you got to get some to your daughter.
5: Better too much than not enough, you know.
4: Yep, I mean, I've got, let's see, 2, 4, 6,
3: you're
4: eight,
3: all
4: 10,
3: set.
4: 12.
3: I've got
4: 17 or 18 jugs of Arm & Hammer. And it's on sale, I buy more.
3: Well, you can't overdo. You don't want to put too much in there every load. So
4: well,
3: that's
4: it's not like I put a whole jug
3: in. Well, it's going to last you
4: not with a daughter that has her own new watch. She bought a new washer and dryer of her own. A nice brand new washer and dryer. And she goes, "Hey, Dad, I'm gonna." She'll call me.
3: Yeah.
4: And I'll be here, and she'll be at the house, and I'm gonna borrow some laundry detergent. Well, a cup
3: I'm gonna grab
4: a couple jugs.
3: Well, Kathy,
4: she makes a heck of a. She gets a heck of a deal. Better than.
3: That's right. She gets free.
4: I buy them. She steals them from me.
3: Kathy always tells me, well, she told me last week, I need some of that Arm & Hammer. And I said, well, might as well just get 5. Yep. Here you go. All right.
4: Just wait.
3: Acme Fresh Market. Mm-hmm. And you're there usually a lot. At a picnic. You picked up steaks or whatever.
4: We bought potatoes and mayo for potato salad. And a red onion. What else did we get? I forget. I bought a bunch of stuff.
3: You had a nice little picnic.
4: Yep, picnic. I was at Acme just last night.
3: Yep.
4: Just yesterday I stopped at Acme and bought stuff.
3: And Acme hot deals this week.
4: Oh.
3: General Mills cereal, buy one, get two free.
4: Holy moly.
3: In fact, Honey Nut Cheerios, I had that for dinner.
4: I hope I don't start buying like I do. I'll have like 32 boxes of Cheerios in my cupboard.
3: And Kathy's daughter loves Cinnamon Toast Crunch, so that's good, too. So buy one, get two free. Fresh strawberries, 2 pounds, $3 with digital deal. And
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5: I'm there.
4: Huh? I'm there.
5: Oh, yeah.
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3: 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Weather forecast today. Pretty much the rain's going to be out of here. So if you're heading to the ball game at 1:10 this afternoon, hot. Partly sunny, the high 90. Rain tonight. We have a 40% chance of rain tomorrow. Tomorrow's high 88 at the Talk of Akron, WNIR.
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6: 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Now, here's Phil Ferguson, John Lockwood, Joyce Johnson, and Tom Cullison.
3: Mr. Arm and Hammer.
4: Yeah. I thought it was Mr. Big Stuff. In reality, it's Mr. Arm and Hammer.
3: I get some of that sensitive skin because I'm
4: kind of I did. That's what I bought this time. A little different.
3: Yeah. Yes.
7: Well, yeah. I think all of your lives will change if you exfoliate your skin.
3: Yes.
7: Okay. You know, if you moisturize, exfoliate. It'll be good times for you.
4: I'm sure Acme still sells bars of lava.
3: Lava.
5: Oh, jeez.
7: Yeah. And get a loofah.
3: Get a loofah. Get a bar of Lux.
7: It's going to change your life, guys. I'm just saying.
3: Good morning, everyone.
4: Good morning.
7: All right.
4: Morning.
7: And, well, Madonna, pop legend, we know.
4: Yeah.
7: I don't dig the surgery she had done, but to each his own.
4: She's kind of scary looking.
7: Yeah. Well,
4: what happened?
7: You don't need it, but she looked fine before. She hasn't forgotten where she came from, so she's teaming up with loyalty program Built to cover 1 month of studio rent for all musicians who are currently leasing space at the Music Building in Manhattan. Madonna herself used to play in that same rehearsal facility where she started building her career in the 70s. So I remember her in the 70s. She
4: That's
7: was,
4: up. Sure.
7: yeah.
4: She was everywhere.
7: Hot
4: I mean,
7: stuff.
4: She was hot stuff. Yeah.
7: Yeah.
4: Yeah. Yeah. Hey, real quick before we get rolling back in with the calls, how about if we take the time to meet John?
7: Let's meet John.
3: You have another question?
4: Yes. This one, now she must be listening online. Her simply goes by the name of Cinnamon. And she is listening in Climax, Michigan.
7: Uh-huh. Okay.
4: And she wants to know, you know kind of your thoughts on vacationing and relaxing.
7: Yeah.
4: She asks, beach, mountains, or strip club? I mean, there's a three very popular.
7: Is there all of the above?
4: There could be all of the above.
7: Cinnamon,
4: it's not
7: good
4: in
7: job.
4: Here.
7: Good question.
3: Way to go, Cinnamon.
4: From Climax, Michigan. She's listening online.
5: Well,
4: beach, mountains, or strip club?
5: Yeah, I mean, this is an easy one. Being from the Jersey Shore, I've got to say beach. Because before I moved out there, I would vacation, and I would go to the beach. First time I'd ever been to the ocean. Mm-hmm. And here I am, standing waist deep in the ocean and going, this is great. And of course, everyone's going, he's from out of town. Definitely beach.
4: Yeah, that was the same time I was in Biloxi, Mississippi.
7: Mississippi.
4: And I'm just enjoying the beach, and the regular people there are going, ugh.
5: Yeah.
4: Ugh. Okay.
5: Yeah, one of the terms, which you may or may not know, is, you know, when you're at the Jersey Shore, they called you a shoobie.
4: A shoobie?
5: And a shoobie, the story is that back in the day when people would come to the shore from whether it was Philadelphia, northern New Jersey and everything, they would carry a lunch in a shoebox.
4: Mm.
5: And hence the term shoobie.
4: Shoobie.
5: Yeah.
4: Huh.
5: So I
4: learned something.
5: I may have to Snopes.com that, but that's the story.
4: So Cinnamon from Climax, Michigan.
3: Thank you, Cinnamon.
5: Cinnamon.
4: His answer, vacationing on the beach.
5: Two great songs. Cinnamon by Derek.
4: Yeah.
5: Remember that Cinnamon? Yeah. And then Cinnamon Girl.
4: Cinnamon Girl, great too.
5: There you go.
4: Maybe that's what her Cinnamon Girl. I don't know why she goes by Cinnamon. But
7: And it's not Cinnabon.
4: No, it's not Cinnabon.
7: Yeah.
4: That's a whole different gal.
5: Super
4: Cinnabon.
7: That's a different topic.
4: Well, thank you, John. Meet John. How about that? Thank you, Cinnamon, for that question.
7: Let's go.
4: Yeah.
7: Let's take a call.
4: Let's grab a call.
5: Okay. Hello. Yeah. Good morning.
3: Talk top paper.
4: How you
7: good
4: doing
7: morning.
4: Today?
7: Thanks for holding. Hello.
5: Hi there.
8: Good morning. I'm calling to check in on Joyce and make sure she's surviving this situation with all you.
7: Oh, with all these dudes.
3: Is this Tina?
7: You know what?
3: Is this Tina?
7: First of all, Tina, you're a real honey.
4: She's a hot honey.
7: She's a hot honey.
4: Hot honey.
7: Thank you, thank you, thank you.
3: She's doing fine.
7: I got a delivery.
4: Uh oh.
7: A special delivery with little hearts on it.
4: I got the same box in the mail.
7: Did you get the same one?
4: Yeah, I don't think we ordered from the same place.
5: No.
7: Thank you so much.
3: What's in your box, Kelly?
7: Can't wait to have more honey. Now,
4: there's honey in her box.
7: Yeah. You know, Tina, I have grown up.
4: Don't touch that, John. Just leave it alone.
7: I have grown up with men. I've had boyfriends since first grade.
4: You've got four boys.
7: I have all these kids that are all boys. I am surrounded by dudes, so I'm really comfortable with dudes.
4: Surrounded by dudes.
7: I kind of get them.
5: Yes.
7: I get them.
4: Reminds you of jail,
7: yeah,
4: doesn't it, Jen?
7: Yeah, sort of.
4: Surrounded by
7: like, yeah, they are.
4: So how are you, Tina? Where are you located at this very moment? Are you in Florida?
8: No, I'm in Fairlawn, Ohio.
4: Oh, you're
7: far away.
3: It's beautiful this time of year. Yeah. Fairlawn, Ohio.
4: It's a vacation spot.
3: Home of, well, Tina.
4: Home of Tina.
8: Well, just a few blocks away from the old home of Bill Ferguson.
3: Yeah,
7: Is it like a museum now, or
3: right
7: what?
3: There.
7: Yeah.
4: The birth home. There's that big plaque out front.
7: I'll tell you what. Is there a statue? Maybe not.
3: I still go by there and wonder how five of us lived in that small house. You know what I mean? One bathroom. And what was your drink of choice when growing up there, Tina?
8: Oh, iced tea.
3: Iced tea.
4: Iced tea.
8: Sure.
3: Yeah. All right.
4: My mom used to make iced sun tea. And then
8: my mom didn't do that instant.
4: Yeah. No.
8: My mom could cook.
4: We had a mint plant behind the garage, a bunch of mint, and my mom would stick mint leaves in it. I did not like the mint leaves in my tea. Mom and Dad loved
8: that. You know why there was mint planted behind your garage?
4: Why is that?
8: To keep the insects away.
4: Oh, I have heard that. I have heard that. The mint plants, the smell of that mint keeps bugs away and stuff.
3: Okay.
4: You might have to.
8: Yeah.
4: I wonder if it keeps lead away.
3: Lead from Akron where you live.
4: keeps the riffraff away.
7: Now, you love animals. Have you ever celebrated your pet's birthday? Or do you know people that do that celebrate the occasion and even put on little hats and costumes for their pets?
8: 100%. I know people that do, did, and I did. Sure. Mm-hmm. Why not?
4: Mm-hmm.
8: They're my favorite people to be around.
4: I like my pets more
3: than
4: I do
3: most
4: people.
3: You like the pets more than people.
4: You bet.
3: Yeah. Did you go all out, though? Did everybody wear a little hat and everything and food? And
8: no, we didn't do that, but, I'd make their favorite dinner or take them, to Skyway for a burger.
4: Oh, very nice.
3: How about that?
7: That's a nice gift.
8: How about that? Or walk them down the road to the old DQ.
7: Yes.
3: Oh, the old DQ.
7: Oh, my gosh, yeah. See, that's a good time.
8: Yeah, they had a special in. The old Dairy Queen.
4: There's an ice cream, one of the ice cream shops in Akron one night, and my daughter and I and the dog went. And I got my daughter whatever she wanted, a cone, and I said, I think I'll have just a small vanilla in a cup. And the lady goes, is that for the dog? Yes.
3: Yeah, really?
4: Yes.
3: Got to give it for Riley.
4: She knew. That, yes. Mm-hmm.
8: Okay, John, here's my question.
4: Okay, John.
3: Be ready for Tina. Okay. I'm interested in this one. Go ahead, Tina.
4: Let's meet John.
5: Fire away,
8: no,
5: Tina.
8: No. I'm not going to be like that yet.
4: Oh, dang it.
3: Okay, you got to break him in a little bit. All right, go ahead.
8: Yeah, windows down or air conditioning?
5: On days like this, got to go with the air conditioning. But I love having the windows open and the screen and everything. Just the nice sounds, and especially when there's freshly cut grass.
4: How about in the car? I know Tina likes to drive around with the top down.
5: Yeah.
3: I mean, in the car, not her top down.
7: The car.
4: Well, I don't know.
3: But then again, we like Tina when she drives around with the top down.
5: Yeah. Well, for now, I've got the 270 air conditioning, two windows down, 70 miles an hour, and I'm a happy pup.
4: Yep.
3: I
4: have the windows open.
3: Well, Kellison doesn't even have air conditioning
4: at home,
3: in the house.
4: I got a fan.
8: Oh my god!
4: No, but in the car, quite often, windows down.
3: How many fans do you have in the house?
4: I've got, let's see, two, three of those little double fans. Okay, right. Got a box fan, probably about five or six.
3: All right.
5: Okay, what was that, Tina? Something about a basement?
8: I said, do you just go sit in the basement?
4: I just make up projects to go to the basement and sit around the workbench because it's cooler.
5: And all of the rooms in my home have ceiling fans, too.
4: Yep.
5: And my home happens to have like two giant oak trees in the front and one in the back. And it's also a brick home, too. And that, for some reason, that helps to keep the house cool.
7: Tina, do you have AC? Do you have air conditioning?
8: I have air conditioning, but I did not grow up with air conditioning.
3: I don't think any of us did.
7: No.
3: Yeah.
7: Now, you grew up in Copley, correct, from the time you were little?
8: I did.
7: What was it like for you? Was it as built up as it is now?
3: No.
8: Oh, God, no. I hate it now. I hate it now.
3: Do you? You have Montrose area all the way in?
4: All the uppity Copley people move, call it Montrose.
8: I'm sitting here debating, should I move to Montana where nobody else lives?
7: Mm. Yeah.
4: Now that little T-bird of yours, that does not have air, does it? I mean, just put the top down.
8: It does not. It does not.
4: Just put the top down.
5: What year
4: is it? Is it a 57?
3: What year is it?
8: It's a 57.
5: Oh, my goodness.
4: Is it a porthole?
3: It's really nice. I'll show you.
8: It's convertible.
4: It's because it's a convertible.
5: Love that. Love those.
4: It is a vinyl.
8: The thing is the color.
5: Yeah.
4: Yeah. Isn't it pink?
8: It's pink. It's dust rose.
5: Nice, nice.
4: My buddy calls that being nice here, booby pink.
7: Your buddy.
8: Well, people spot me all over the place.
7: Oh, yeah, they can see you.
3: I like that car.
5: Yeah, there's 55 through 57 T-Birds, man. They were classic.
4: It's a fabric top. It's not a hard top convertible, isn't it? It's a soft top.
8: No, it's a fabric.
4: It's a soft top.
5: It's still
4: very cool.
8: And it's running like a champ this year, so we're good to go.
3: Hey, Tina. Tina, you ready for our 50th reunion pretty soon?
8: I am, Bill.
4: Holy smokes.
8: I'm ready for it.
3: Okay.
8: But I saw Connie the other day. I said, I just like the monthly meetings.
3: Yeah.
8: You know, we all get together and then get all that nonsense out of
3: 50th
8: the way.
3: Reunion. Wow. Cullis is looking at me like 50.
4: How did Tina graduate from high school when she was 9?
3: I know. Mm-hmm. She was very young.
8: I'm very smart.
3: Yeah, well, she is very smart.
7: And you're on the committee.
3: Oh, yeah.
4: Oh, boy.
7: Okay.
8: Well, of course.
3: Let's face it. The real committee is...
8: I don't do anything. I just show up and drink tequila.
3: The real committee...
4: Sounds like a good idea to me, yeah.
3: The real committee is Ann, and that's it.
8: Ann and Connie.
3: That's it. That's the committee, Ann and Connie for Copley.
4: Now, will you guys actually invite Phil?
3: Well, they did, but the thing is, are you going to spend the extra money and get that tumbler?
4: Oh,
8: listen, I was just going to spend the extra money and buy it for everybody.
3: You know what? I was going to send in the check and get that tumbler, 50th.
8: We all did. So far, everybody has.
3: Yeah.
8: Everybody that is going... bought a tumbler, but
3: now I think our reunion party is over at 9 at night. We're getting up there, you know, in age. You know, we can't stay out too late. Are you going?
8: You're not. Can we start it at like 2?
3: Are you going to tour the building and everything and go to the high school football game?
8: Or left? No, I never went.
4: Is your building still the original building?
8: No.
4: Okay, so you're touring it.
8: It's not the same Copley.
3: No.
8: Don't care.
3: And, yeah.
8: Don't care.
3: And Tina was, you liked all the burnouts.
4: Hey, now.
8: I liked all the burnouts.
3: You hung with all,
8: you know. Talking like burnouts in a, in Chevelle. Yeah.
3: Okay.
7: And you did grow up on a farm in Copley?
8: Yes.
7: Oh, how nice is that? Chickens and all?
8: The farmers. It's funny. Back then, you were schlubs because you were farmers.
7: Mm.
8: But today, everybody wants to have
7: piece
8: farms
7: of land.
8: But it was good.
3: I think somebody had a picture of you on a horse. I don't remember who that was. And I don't know what you were wearing.
4: That was Bubby, a buggy babe. Took
3: buggy
4: a picture.
3: Babe?
7: With her horses.
3: Down there and her horses. Well, yeah, she put her horses away there. Yeah,
8: we have a lot of horses.
3: Okay.
7: That's so
8: funny. A lot of different animals.
4: Aww. Mm.
8: Miniature horse.
7: That's so cute.
8: Goat.
4: Miniature horse.
3: Copley.
7: Miniature horse.
3: All right.
4: 50th class reunion.
7: Well, thank you again. And you call anytime, okay? I shall.
3: Thanks, Tina.
4: Thanks, yeah.
3: There she goes.
4: Thank you, hot honey.
3: Yeah.
4: She told me, I asked her, what's in that hot honey?
7: Yeah.
4: She was just Googling.
7: Yeah.
4: So I Googled hot honey. Yeah. John, don't Google hot honey.
7: Okay.
3: Or cinnamon.
4: Has nothing to do with condiments.
7: No.
5: make sure I have that filter going on.
4: You betcha. Yeah.
5: Okay.
7: Good morning.
3: Hello. Dog walker.
5: Hey there.
9: Good morning.
4: Good morning. How are you doing today?
9: Good. You guys were talking about soda pop.
4: Well, your favorite drink when you were growing up could have been it. Could have been water out of the garden hose for all we know, but if it's was it soda pop?
9: Well, no, probably just off of the moon landing that the Tang was so exotic.
3: Yep, yep.
9: It was weird. It had that metallic taste to it. But we had these weird little like gas station looking places up here in Cleveland where they sold Town Club soda. You'd go in there and pick out. They had like over 30 flavors, and you'd fill up the wooden crate, you know, and you'd had to bring back your empties to get a deal. And
4: there's a deposit on the bottles.
9: Yeah, and it, but it was so cool. It was like, you remember those old style gas stations from like the 20s and 30s it's like that looked like little huts? Mm-hmm. Those got converted into pop selling stations. There was one up in Euclid near our factory, and we'd go there and, you know, my dad would let us pick out all these weird flavors like sarsaparilla or, you know, like blue cocktail and stuff like that, and margarita. Of course, there was no.
4: Was that a local bottler that made those? Sort of like in Akron, we had Pick a Pop, and they had like 25-30 different flavors.
9: Same thing. I think it was just like the Cleveland version of it was town,
4: and it was cheap. And it was real cheap.
9: Like,
4: yeah,
9: like 15 or 12 cents or something per bottle. And
4: yes. We had that a lot.
9: You'd go to the parties, and the kids would all be angling for the, you know, the good weird flavors, and you know, like pineapple and stuff like that. I mean, pop flavors that nobody had, and so that was what you guys jarred my memory enough to call today. You know,
7: what is the name of those little sticks? They were called, I don't know,
4: Pixie
7: space sticks? No.
9: You know what I'm talking about? The Pillsbury space food sticks.
7: Space food sticks. Okay,
4: space
7: that's what they were.
4: Food
7: they were
4: sticks.
7: Good. It was chocolate
9: for sure.
4: Really? And was it in a paper tube or?
7: Was it?
9: It was like a weird metal paper foil kind of thing you tear up, and they were real gummy.
7: Is this the lunar landing?
4: Sticks.
9: Yeah.
4: 420 and I had some space sticks once.
3: Yeah, not the same.
7: Not the same.
4: Similar but different.
9: Probably more fun, though.
7: And we went to the Gulf gas station and got the book We Came in Peace, which was about the astronauts. I still have my copy, of course. We Came in Peace.
5: A big space fan.
9: All those gas stations would have giveaways for the kids.
7: Yes.
9: With, like, stamps that you'd collect each month.
4: Oh, yeah.
9: Stuff like that.
4: Drink glasses.
3: Yeah, the glasses. You collect those.
4: Remember Sohio had that?
3: Yeah.
4: They had a thing on the window. They post it, and if you find your license plate on there, a license plate number, you won some kind of prize.
5: That's right. I remember
4: we had a Sohio across the street from us, and my dad, Tommy, run over to Sohio and see if our license plate. I think he knew that it was never going to be on there, but it kept me out of the house for another half hour.
7: It kept you busy.
4: And go over there and look through all the different license plate numbers.
5: Kept you away from Dad for a little bit.
4: You bet, yeah.
3: With Kimmy.
7: Peace and quiet.
4: Kimmy, Tommy, why don't you and Kimmy go over there and check those numbers?
3: Trouble.
5: Sohio.
7: Now, 13% of pet owners say they've celebrated their pet's birthday, a cake or party. Have you ever done this, or do you know people who celebrate their pet's birthday or a special occasion?
9: Well, both. I would say about half of the dog moms let you know that it's the dog's birthday. The woman that I got that lived with me that, you know, had the dog I had, she would celebrate his birthday all the time. And then I found out it was really celebrating the Got Me Day, not really the dog's birthday.
7: Yeah. Right. Adoption Day. Yeah, I can see that, though, too.
4: We've got, I will admit, I get the Christmas stuff out. The cats and the dogs, they all have stockings to hang on the fireplace. Yeah.
7: Oh, my gosh, yeah. Yeah, that's
9: dog
7: cute.
9: Dog toys are so prevalent right after Christmas, and you're picking up a lot of stuffing in January off the floor. Yeah.
4: My daughter, maybe you've heard of this, called the Bark Box. It's a company that she's a member of BarkBox, and she gets a box every month. It has new selection of treats in it and several dog toys. And just stuff for the dog. Every month she gets another BarkBox. She has stuff for that dog. She puts them all into a big wicker basket, and he can walk over to the wicker basket and pull out a new toy, a toy he hasn't played with in a while, and he'll lay there and chew on a toy. Yeah, and then you go around and pick up all the stuffing.
9: Don't you wish you were a dog?
4: Yeah.
7: Sometimes.
4: Lay around. You got a lucky
7: sometimes
4: dog.
7: Sometimes we feel like a dog. Yeah. Always begging.
4: To beat like a dog, yes.
7: That's right.
4: I hit
7: it
4: when the boss comes down and whacks me in the nose with a rolled up paper, but it happens. It happens.
7: All right, this is...
9: Misbehavior has its reward.
7: Yes, it does, and that's another show.
3: Stay tuned tomorrow.
4: Sometimes you have to pay extra for that.
7: This Hollywood actress used to be a tattoo artist. Who do you think it is? It's not Katy Perry. It's not Susan Sarandon. Who is this actress who used to be a tattoo artist?
9: Oh, maybe that little skinny one that's withering away.
7: They're all skinny.
9: What's her name? Ariana Grande.
3: Ariana Grande.
5: Okay. I mean, I can't even begin to think who it might be. That's not it.
7: Yeah, that's not it.
3: Darn.
7: That is
4: we all
7: not
4: thought
7: it.
4: That was going to be the right answer.
3: Oh, sorry, dog walker.
7: So close, but no cigar.
9: Well, it'll be interesting to hear that whole
3: thing. We'll try to give it before the top of the
7: We'll give a hint.
4: Got a couple of guesses, but I don't want to ruin it in case, you know, we've done that before.
7: Yeah. I know.
4: Throw out a dumb answer.
7: And then someone answers it. Oh, it's football.
9: Hey, what was yesterday's dog walking answer with the guy with the waist on it? I know it was.
5: Harry Potter.
7: It was Harry Potter. Yes, Daniel Radcliffe was that one. And the day before it was lawn, mowing the lawn.
5: Yeah.
4: That's the one we didn't answer.
7: That's the one we didn't answer. We appreciate you calling, okay?
4: Thank you, dog
7: call
4: walker.
7: Again, all right?
3: Yeah. Have a good one.
4: Be safe out there.
9: Have a great day, guys.
7: There he goes.
10: Luigi's Italian, the restaurant. Great Italian food, just like grandma used to make. What do you mean your grandma didn't make great Italian food? What about Aunt Nicolina or Cencetta or Uncle Lorenzo or Leo? You never been to Luigi's? Hey, I don't want to have to send the boys over and drag you down here. Let me make you an offer you can't resist. Leave the gun, take the cannoli or the spaghetti or the baked ravioli. Luigi's, 105 North Main Street, downtown Akron. We'll be waiting for you.
7: Hey, I'm going to give a hint.
3: I just feel I should.
7: Right. Let's give a hint because we're not going to cut it to the top of the hour. All right, so this Hollywood actress used to be a tattoo artist.
4: So obviously, actress, female.
7: It's a female actress. Okay. And she starred in a movie that involved the color pink. Color pink in it. And a lot of kids were into this, but it was an adult movie, but kids would go see this too. And it was one of the highest grossing movies. I did not care for it. I know we've shared
4: movie?
7: It.
4: That you let the kids see.
7: Anybody could see it.
5: Behind the pink door?
7: That was not it, but that would be another show. Okay. Right. That's another movie, another show. So this actress was in a movie that there was a lot of the color pink in it. Okay. Do you know?
3: I think I know the movie.
7: Sort of know what that is. All right. Let's go. Good morning. Thank you for holding. Hello.
5: Morning.
11: Buenos dias.
7: Oh,
3: one of my favorite all-time callers from Puerto Rico. How you doing?
11: Yeah.
7: Muy bien.
11: Yeah. Well, I can guess who the girl is. Isn't that dumb blonde who was really intelligent? And she was like, oh, my God.
4: The dumb blonde who was really intelligent.
7: That was like Reese Witherspoon. You think she was in, like, is that the one, Legally Blonde?
11: She went into a really high class. College.
4: Yeah, that was legally blonde.
7: Yeah, Reese Witherspoon.
4: Is it Reese Witherspoon? Is it? Wait a minute.
7: That's a good guess.
5: Yeah, I'll check her off.
3: Good guess, though. Yeah.
4: Hey, before we get too far into it, do you have a question for John? It's Meet John time.
3: Oh, here we go.
11: Okay, so did you mention about going to the beach?
4: He said he's a beach guy.
5: I'm a beach guy. Yeah. I mean, living.
11: Okay. So I'll give you an idea. I mean, Puerto Rico, hello, we're a lot cheaper, you know? Take a plane, take whatever the airplane you want to take, go to, like, you know, San Juan. To the farthest point of the island, and then take a third plane, and they'll give you the Indiana Jones adventure airplane ride, because you got to go through the mountains.
5: Oh, yeah, sure.
4: So we're wondering, are you an adventurous person? Are you an adventurous
5: person? Yeah, I mean, I'm not going to go paragliding or anything.
4: Zip lining?
5: But zip lining is a possibility.
7: Spelunking. Spelunking?
5: That
4: would creep me out.
11: A lot
4: of mountains.
5: Yeah. Well,
3: I like the mountains.
5: For the zip line, I'd have to lose a few pounds, I think.
3: Yeah.
4: It has to be like a zip cable.
5: Yeah. I would not do a bungee, though.
3: No bungee jumping.
5: No.
11: They have those here.
5: Yeah, well, that's nice. I'll watch everybody else do it, you know?
4: Yeah. And Miss Puerto Rico, have you ever done that? Have you ever bungee jumped?
3: Yeah.
11: I haven't done it yet because I'm afraid I might throw up and spray everybody.
7: That's a real fear.
3: Well, you know, you have to be careful. You got a big bottom, you know.
4: Uh-oh. That's what I heard.
11: And that's the point. And, you know, you're falling head first.
3: Yeah.
11: Imagine.
3: Yeah. I always worry the bungee cord's a little longer than it's supposed to be.
4: Yeah. You outweigh the bungee.
3: Oh, wait a minute. Oh. There he goes.
11: I think I can do the sliding thing across the jungle.
4: Yeah,
11: no?
4: the zip lining.
3: Yeah.
11: Yes, the zip line. I haven't done it yet because I've been doing a lot of physical, getting ready for like a big adventure at the end of the year. So
4: getting ready for bikini season.
11: Well, I'm kind of like the body type in Puerto Rico, you know, voluptuous, big butt. You can go in a bikini. Mm-hmm. Nobody complains about it. But in the U.S.,
4: nobody's going to complain about it. No.
11: Her butt's too big.
3: Yeah, well, hey.
4: I doubt if anybody says
3: butt's too big. Because I like big butts.
11: You know?
4: That sounds like a song I heard once.
3: And I cannot lie, okay? That's why I love Miss Puerto Rico.
4: There you go, Beth.
3: I'd like some pictures if you want.
11: What I'm asking you is, would you do it? Would you try it?
5: Oh, sure. Sure. I would.
11: No,
5: I would.
11: Then you go to
3: the zip lining, you would.
11: Don't go to Crash Boat. Huh?
5: I'm sorry?
11: What's that?
7: Say it again.
11: Don't go to Crash Boat Beach.
5: Okay.
4: Mm-hmm.
5: Why? Is it a nude beach?
4: Is that a nude beach?
7: Making him
11: want to
7: go there.
11: Well, it could turn into a new beach at night. I don't know. But it is so overpopulated. They don't have control over the garbage when we get the huge wave of people.
7: Oh, okay.
11: Cruise ships and stuff like that.
7: Mm-hmm.
11: So it is a fun beach, but when it's high end and there's a lot of people visiting from other countries, mm-hmm. A lot of people come here and they think they can just throw the garbage everywhere.
4: Yes.
7: Yeah, people.
11: You know, and act like royalty. So we have a problem with that. So just go like the rural beaches, like the ones next to the houses. So there's a lot of good ones where, you know, it's a little bit rough to get to them, but then you have the solitude. Mm-hmm. You don't have all the visitors from.
5: Yeah, you know, if I went, maybe I could kill two birds with one stone and take a cruise. You know, I'd love to go on a cruise. That's on my bucket list.
4: Make Puerto Rico a stop.
11: There you go.
5: Yeah.
11: Do not take the cruise, the docks in Ponce.
7: Really? Now, I have to say, it is a beautiful country, and I love the buildings. Like, I love those bright colors that they have on the buildings, on the street. It has its unique character, and I love that. It's beautiful there.
11: That's all San Juan. If you want to see old-timers, original buildings, go deeper into the island.
3: Yeah.
7: Okay.
3: All right.
11: You know, because what you're seeing is a lot of show.
4: Mm-hmm. Okay, a lot of show.
7: A lot of show. Yeah, it was San Juan.
4: Yeah.
7: Mm-hmm.
11: Yeah. So when you come, you want to come with a tourist group that actually shows you the real living.
4: Yeah.
7: Okay.
5: Sounds good. Sounds real good.
11: Mm-hmm. Yeah. So if you got any other questions, hey, no problem. I'm here for you.
4: Like the food down there, too.
5: Yeah. There you go.
7: Sure good.
3: It's always nice hearing from you.
7: Yeah, you sound great. Your phone line is
3: Your phone
7: so line is
3: great.
4: It sounds better than some of the
3: phone down in Brimfield. Yeah. We can't even hear it.
4: Yeah.
11: Weather's bad out here. Thank you.
3: All right. Always nice hearing from you.
5: Thanks. Take care.
4: All right, Ms. Puerto Rico.
3: See you later.
7: Good morning. Hello.
12: Hey, hello. Good morning.
3: Morning. How you doing?
12: Good. I'm just a fireman.
4: You're our fireman?
7: Our fireman.
12: Oh. Well, that's what Joyce...
7: Yeah,
3: All right.
7: Say your handle again. What is it?
12: The fireman.
3: The fireman. Okay.
4: All right. All right.
7: Yeah. The fireman.
4: Are you actually a fireman?
12: Retired.
4: A retired firefighter. Yeah. All right. Well,
5: thank you for your past service.
3: That job there.
4: Absolutely.
12: Oh, I loved it. I loved every minute of it, right up until the end of the career when everything started getting taken over by... Man down, unresponsive.
4: Well, okay.
3: What fire department did you work for?
4: Akron City or Barberton or
12: Barberton.
5: Okay, cool.
7: Okay.
12: A lot of the opioid overdoses.
4: Oh boy,
12: ruined the career, but that's all right.
4: Yeah. Things definitely change.
5: Have you ever rescued cats from trees?
12: I rescued a bunny from a fire.
7: Oh, okay.
4: A bunny.
7: Good for you.
4: Oh, yep.
12: And the girl actually ended up being my sister-in-law. She married my wife.
5: Oh, nice little connection there. Yeah, yeah, sure.
3: Very nice.
12: Yeah.
4: Yeah, I've had stories from firemen or from cops who are called onto the scene of a family member, and as soon as they hear it, they go, "Oh, I don't want to do this." But
12: I was fortunate enough that I got through 32 and a half years.
3: I was going to say how long? Yep.
4: Yeah, that's good. 32 and a half
3: very
4: years.
3: Good.
4: Very
3: good.
4: Yeah. Well,
7: now, how about favorite
12: and a half and
7: favorite beverages as a kid? What do you think, firemen?
4: Water from a hose.
3: Yeah.
12: Chocolate milk by far.
4: Oh, chocolate milk.
5: There you go.
4: Like store-bought chocolate milk.
3: Or just make it at home there. Yeah,
4: or Nestle's Quick chocolate milk. Nestle's Quick.
12: Okay. We had a fire in my house when I was about 11 years old, and we weren't a very well-off family, so not very often did we get that. And when the kitchen was burning, that's all I could think about was that brand new thing of
3: Nestle
12: Quick.
4: Save the Nestle's Quick. Yeah. Just grab it on the way out.
5: Priorities, yeah.
7: That's funny.
12: Yeah, the only thing that got saved in that kitchen was my mom had just bought a brand new bag of Jet Puff marshmallows, and they were in it.
7: No.
5: Oh.
12: Yeah. And those things were blown up about a foot and a half in diameter.
4: Too bad you didn't have some graham crackers and a Hershey bar.
5: Yeah, there you go. Some
4: s'mores.
5: S'mores 2.0,
12: inside that bag all blown up.
7: Go ahead,
4: Joyce.
7: I was going to say, would you rather get trapped in the middle of a food fight or a super soaker battle?
12: Well, you know, it all depends on who you're getting in the fight with. If it was a bunch of people from the opposite sex, probably a super soaker.
7: You're into the super soaker.
3: Super soaker.
7: Yeah.
3: Hey, how about that?
7: Although the food fight could be fun, too.
4: Yeah.
12: Why would you not want to throw food at somebody and have it thrown at you?
4: Throw a pie.
7: It's chocolate
4: pie or something at somebody. Yeah.
5: There you go.
12: Yeah.
7: All right.
12: Yeah.
7: Fireman, take a shot at our trivia. This Hollywood actress used to be a tattoo artist. I also gave a clue on this. She starred in a movie that involved the color pink, a lot of it. Who do you think the name of the actress is?
12: I was guessing Molly Ringwald.
4: Molly Ringwald.
5: Molly. Oh,
4: is it?
3: Wait a minute.
7: Not Molly Ringwald, but you can still win today. You want to win?
12: Sure.
3: Going to make you a winner.
4: That's a fun movie, Pretty in Pink.
3: What does he win, Tom?
4: What does he win? First off, a four pack of tickets to the Akron Rubber Ducks.
5: Yeah, it's
4: Quack.
5: It's where Quack is whack.
4: Quack is whack.
3: And
4: Frank's Place.
3: Yeah.
4: Oh.
7: And
4: I got
7: your information,
4: every night they have
7: fireman.
4: A different deal. Every night they have a different...
12: All right, cool.
7: We'll get it right out
3: to
7: you. Thanks
3: for calling,
7: Call again, okay?
4: Fireman.
12: Yeah, you guys have a great day.
7: All right, take care.
5: Thanks, fireman.
4: Yeah, retired fireman.
7: We'll be right back.
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7: Lots of calls.
3: Talk to people.
7: Hello, are you there? I'm going
4: to
7: give another hint for the movie. Are you there?
4: Hello?
7: They're not even there, so I'm going to still give it.
4: Yeah, okay.
7: This Hollywood actress used to be a tattoo artist. All right, so she starred... in a movie that involved the color pink, and it was also based on a doll.
4: No, there you go.
7: A doll.
4: Oh, pretty good.
7: Okay.
3: Oh, Chucky.
7: Oh, good answer.
3: No, it wasn't Chucky.
7: Good
3: okay.
7: All the Chucky movies.
3: Oh, yeah.
7: Let's try it. Scared good morning. Hello.
18: Hello, is this me?
3: Yeah.
7: You.
3: Hi,
7: how you doing?
5: Howdy.
18: You You'd be talking about Margot Robbie.
4: There we
7: yes,
4: are.
7: Yes, Margot Robbie.
3: Woo. Way now, to go.
7: Did you see the movie? Did you like it? I didn't particularly.
3: I never saw it.
4: I did
3: it,
4: not see it, but I've heard so reviews at best. Yeah.
18: I didn't see the movie. It's too woke for me.
7: We don't do politics here.
4: But yeah, if you have, I suppose if you had a young daughter, you were probably forced.
3: Yeah, probably like Steve French.
4: Steve French would like it. He probably went to it just to see it himself.
7: You know, it did really well. It did well at the box office.
4: It did well.
7: Yeah. And I waited till it was on TV to watch it, but I barely could get through it. I thought, this isn't my kind of movie.
4: Who was the male that was
7: Ryan Reynolds?
4: Was it Ryan Reynolds? Yeah.
5: Mm-hmm. I love the routine he did during, what was it, the Academy Awards, the Ken song.
4: That was like
5: a big silly thing. And, but never seen the movie.
4: Yeah, I've not seen it either.
7: Now, what was your favorite beverage as a kid growing up? What did you like to drink?
18: Probably
3: great knee-high.
18: The old wine coolers that you used to be able to buy.
7: As a kid?
18: As a teen.
3: As a teen.
4: Well,
7: As a teenager. Okay. Yeah.
5: Bartles and James.
4: Bartles and James.
7: Oh, yeah.
4: There you go.
7: Thank you
4: for your support.
5: Yes.
18: Bartles and it would have been Kool-Aid.
3: Kool-Aid.
4: Absolutely.
3: Kool-Aid wins.
4: That's a number one choice, I think.
7: What color Kool-Aid? Ooh. What flavor? I say I like the lime
4: a lot.
7: Yeah. That's pretty good.
4: I like the lime.
5: Yep.
18: It didn't matter to me.
7: Yep. Kool-Aid. Kool-Aid. Yeah. How about a snack that you liked to eat when you were a kid?
18: Three Musketeers.
7: Oh, gosh, yeah. Yeah. We used to go to Waterworks and have the Zero Bars. It was the only,
4: zero
7: at the
4: bars.
7: Time, it was the only time. And they would put them in the freezer. On a hot day, you'd get a Zero Bar.
4: Mentioned Isley's. Isley's had a candy bar called the Lunch Bar. Uh-huh. And Hershey's bar was like, I want to say it was like 5 cents or 7 cents. The Lunch Bar was 3 or 4 cents.
7: Mm. Yeah.
4: So if you had a nickel, you
3: was
4: could easily
3: off
4: buy.
3: Or something?
4: And it was about three quarters the size. It was called the Lunch
3: Wafer
4: Bar.
3: Wafer type thing?
4: It was a chocolate bar.
3: Chocolate?
4: Yeah. And it was about three quarters the size of a Hershey bar.
3: Okay.
4: But it was 3 or 4 cents.
3: Hmm.
4: And we used to go there.
3: You go way back, don't
4: you? Well, yeah.
3: I'll tell you what.
4: And we didn't have gum. We chewed street tar.
7: Yeah. Now, would you rather get trapped in the middle of a food fight or a super soaker battle? What do you think?
18: Super soaker battle.
7: Okay. Super soaker. I take it you've used a super soaker before? We probably still have some in our basement.
4: Mm-hmm.
7: I'm going to say we probably do. Yeah.
4: We had that.
18: Yeah, for sure.
4: Yeah. Super soakers, we had squirt guns.
5: Yeah, squirt guns, yes.
4: Super soakers, but you had to run and fill it up every seven seconds.
3: Water balloons, we always had the water balloon.
4: Yeah,
3: remember putting the water balloon on the faucet outside.
4: But within a few weeks, there were like 412 rubber band pieces
3: on the rings.
4: off the balloons. Yeah,
3: you knew you were having a good time when you saw all those
4: all the little different colored rings
3: water
4: on the faucet.
3: Water balloon fights.
7: Yeah. Hey, thanks for calling today, okay? Take care.
3: Take care.
7: Good morning. Hello. Good morning.
19: Good morning. Good
3: Hello.
19: Morning, everyone.
4: Good morning.
3: Hey, how we doing?
19: Hello, everybody.
3: Hey, this is Mr. Go. Hey, by the way, I have to say quickly here, last night we were finishing off those raviolis you gave us.
4: Raviolis.
5: Oh, man.
19: Oh, great.
3: And how long ago was that? That was a while ago before my surgery.
4: I hope you had them in the freezer or something.
3: Yeah. All right. He gave us like three or four of these big jugs of sauce and these raviolis. And you know what?
4: Nice.
3: They taste just as good as we had them 2 months ago at your place.
19: That's,
3: so thanks.
19: I was going to ask you, how did they taste?
3: Kathy ate a lot of them. I didn't get many.
4: Yeah. Wow.
3: I'm blaming it on her because she's at work right now, so that's okay. thanks a lot. Those were very good, man.
4: Yeah.
19: Oh,
4: very nice.
19: Enjoyed them. I'm glad you had them.
3: Are you heading out to golf today or what?
19: Tomorrow.
3: Okay.
19: All right. Not today.
3: Too hot.
19: Play Mondays and Thursdays.
3: Hey, what did you like as a drink growing up?
19: You know what? You already talked about it. It was Tang and Kool-Aid.
5: Tang. Kool-Aid. There you go. Another Tang fan. Loving it.
3: Really, Tang.
5: Yeah.
19: It was great because every day I would ride my bike a mile up the road. My buddy Terry. And I have a rifle on my handlebars, and we would go shooting every day.
3: Oh.
19: So when we get to his house, his mom always made us Kool-Aid. And so when we were done shooting, we come back to the house, and then we sit down and start drinking our Kool-Aid.
4: Mm.
19: It was like every day.
5: Nice.
4: I'm more interested in finding out.
3: You had a gun, and you're shooting
4: it.
7: Could you explain that a little
4: like
7: more?
4: Like a turret, on your bicycle?
19: Yeah. Yeah, could you see kids doing that today? No, I
4: well, in my neighborhood.
3: Well, I'll tell you, Kelly's neighborhood, no problem.
4: Possibly.
19: Yeah, I mean, you couldn't get away with that today, but yeah. Every day, ride my bike.
3: They're out of yellow tape at Akron.
4: Where would you go and shoot? Like
19: we had, Joyce, you'd like this. He had a really beautiful white German Shepherd. Her name was Misty.
7: Oh, how beautiful.
5: Misty.
19: The street,
5: Misty.
19: Through the field, and then we had a barn, a farm there. That we would shoot. We'd shoot tin cans and all day. And Misty be right there with us, and then when we were done, back through the field, across the street, into the house, boom, start drinking
4: this,
19: our Kool-Aid.
4: This was hopefully a BB gun, wasn't it?
5: Yeah.
4: It wasn't like a 30-06 or a 70-06.
7: It wasn't like a Ruger. Okay.
19: We started with BBs, then pellets, and then eventually it was 22.
4: Oh, wow.
7: Eventually it was 22.
4: Wow. Yeah. See what happens? Is that BB gun? It's a stepping
3: stone. Look what it led to.
4: Yeah.
3: Led
4: it's
3: up
4: a stepping stone.
3: Yeah, you're up there.
4: It's like the gateway gun. It's a gateway gun.
3: Really.
7: That's right. Now, whose dog was this? The white German Shepherd?
19: My buddy.
7: It was your friend's.
19: She was beautiful. Her name was Misty.
5: Misty. Aww. Yeah. I have a Misty.
19: Oh.
7: Yeah.
19: Yeah. Beautiful dog.
7: And she went with you on your adventures.
19: Oh, she'd go crazy if she wasn't with us. Yeah.
7: And you know what? No one's going to attack you or bother you as long as she's sitting right there.
19: Oh, she was wonderful. Beautiful.
7: No one's
19: going to
7: mess with a German Shepherd. Yeah. Now, it is Donald Duck Day, I believe.
3: Oh, he does the best Donald Duck.
7: Give us a little Donald Duck.
3: Come on.
7: If you can. I know this is impromptu.
19: I got CPC here. Donald, are you in here?
3: I hope he is.
19: What do you want? Oh, what? How are you doing today? What's your back? You feeling good? No. What's the matter? You have a cold? I'm sorry. Me too. Do you love WNIR? Yes, WNIR. I'm so he loves you guys.
3: Thank you, Donald.
7: That
3: was very good, Donald.
7: Hey, thanks for calling in. Okay, have a great rest of your day.
3: You take care.
7: That was beautiful.
5: I got to tell you, his quack was whack.
3: Yeah. I'll tell you what.
7: WNIR, Ken Akron.
20: From ABC News. Sherry Preston. President Trump has said that prices will go down as soon as the war with Iran ends, but the war is still going on and prices are still going up. The Labor Department reporting today that inflation is at its highest level in 3 years and gas prices are leading the way.
21: In the 12 months leading up to May, consumer prices with food and energy included rose 4.2%. To illustrate just how much more we're paying, Moody's Analytics says the average American household has pumped an extra $510 into the family car since the start of the Iran war.
20: ABC's Jim Ryan. Airline fares jumped 2.7% in May and are nearly 27% higher than a year ago. Electricity rates up almost 6% since last year, and clothing is 4.2% more expensive. The United States and Iran exchanging fire overnight, as President Trump says Iran has taken too long to reach a peace deal, so will now pay the price. ABC News security analyst Mick Mulroy says Iran is using the Strait of Hormuz as leverage.
22: Right now, Iran thinks that controlling the straits gives them a lot of leverage. They're asking for everything up front before the U.S. even gets to a nuclear agreement. Sanctions relief, unfreezing assets, all these things that Iran wants, but they want it to simply open the strait, which isn't theirs to control in the first place, and obviously was open before the war started.
20: Microsoft co-founder Bill Gates on Capitol Hill today telling the House Oversight Committee what he knows about Jeffrey Epstein. Before heading in, Gates said,
23: glad to be here voluntarily to testify, to help with the committee's work. I'll start with an opening statement in the hearing room. I hope my testimony is helpful to the important work of the committee to find justice for the victims.
20: Gates' name mentioned thousands of times in the Epstein files. California vote counting is over. Republican Steve Hilton will face Democrat Javier Becerra in the governor's race this fall. You're listening to ABC News.
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20: The NBA Finals resume tonight in New York with a quieter presence around the Garden.
2: The city will still enforce a multi-block security perimeter. A large watch party planned for just outside the arena has been scaled down and will now be a ticketed event. Madison Square Garden, which is owned by Trump ally James Dolan, issuing a statement calling the mayor and police commissioner party poopers, saying Monday's restrictions were never about the president, just a convenient excuse to restrict how and when Knicks fans celebrate.
20: ABC's Sophie Flay. Looks like Bill Pulte will be getting the director of national intelligence job, at least in an acting capacity, despite the revolt by several lawmakers who say he's not at all qualified for the job.
22: Right now, Iran thinks that
2: the president is moving forward with Bill Pulte as acting director of national intelligence, despite bipartisan concern about his lack of experience. Democrats now threatening to oppose reauthorizing the Foreign Intelligence Surveillance Act, or FISA, as long as Pulte remains in the position. FISA allows the government to collect the communications of non-citizens overseas.
20: ABC's Karen Waugh. Say hello to new sunscreen.
6: I just can't emphasize enough how much dermatologists and the broader skincare community have been like clamoring for this for so long. And I think the bottom line here is that American sunscreen is about to get a huge upgrade.
20: And it's Tony Salzman with the ABC News Medical Unit says the FDA has added a new ultraviolet filter to sunscreen. Sherry Preston, ABC News.
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3: 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Hot and steamy today, high about 90. And then for tonight, some rain, the low 72. Thursday, 40% chance of showers. Partly sunny tomorrow, still pretty warm, the high near 90. Akron police right now investigating a double shooting that occurred late last night. According to this release from Akron police, right before 11 o'clock last night, officers received a report of a shooting that occurred in the 1100 block of Lindsay Avenue. When officers arrived on scene, they found two men in their 20s, both shot. They were taken to local hospitals. No word on their conditions, no arrests have been made. That Akron shooting still under investigation. Investigation into that deadly house fire yesterday morning in Akron. One person, two dogs killed. Another person able to make it out before firefighters arrived on scene. Investigators working to determine exactly what caused that fire in the 1200 block of Carey Avenue. The fire broke out around 8 yesterday morning. Akron officials say a 37-year-old woman was found dead inside the home. They have not released her name as of right now. Two dogs also died in that fire. An update now on the shooting at a Toledo festival this past weekend. Toledo police say the shooting was a result of a dispute between rival groups.

0: fighting with partygoers. Several people were hurt in the fight. Colfer was shot as he was trying to remove unruly partygoers. Witness testimony and video footage captured during the shooting helped police identify Williams as the shooter. A strike now looming for Akron Metro bus and transport workers. Yesterday, the Transport Workers Union of America rejected a new three-year contract proposal. The vote? 294-2. The contract does not offer raises for 2 years and would increase health care costs for families by about $2,000 a year. The proposal was issued by a state arbitrator and accepted earlier this week by the Metro Board. Workers are now moving toward a possible strike authorization vote. Remember, get the local news anytime at WNIR.com. 1010, weather next.
1: 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Deer Ribbon is ready to use, no mixing, no spraying, and will last the entire season because it's weatherproof. So if you're tired of going into those stores that have no knowledge of their products, then Copley Feed on South Cleveland Maslin Road is the store for you. They must be doing something right because they've been helping us since 1930.
0: All right. The weather today.
2: Our two friends from Copley Feed are going out with me on the trip this summer.
0: Can't wait. We're counting down the days to where we're heading on out. I've never been out out there, and boy, it's going to be great.
2: Out in the West Texas town of Rapid City.
0: You like it hot and steamy? Couch today, about 90 degrees. Yeah. If you're heading to the game, that's a 1-10 start. Spank the Yanks, you know.
2: What, the Browns are playing?
0: No, the Indians.
2: It'd be too hot.
0: Tonight, a chance of some rain, the low 72, Jerry Shirk. And tomorrow, partly sunny, 88. Oh, that is, he left the 4-7-10 on that one.
2: Bowling centers,
0: you have a bowling story?
2: No, they're usually air-conditioned.
0: That's right.
2: Looking for something to do, yeah, take
0: you
2: the
0: go,
2: kids
0: go
2: bowling.
0: Used to go to Bill White's right down the road
2: that
0: here.
2: That's correct.
0: You get your lottery tickets.
2: Oh, I go between there, and yeah. But I'm favoring
0: some
2: Acme.
0: Yeah. Yeah. You've won a little bit of money. Joe Batonio retired, a great offensive lineman. He finally got out of Cleveland.
2: I know. I asked, should he have done that in April? Would that affect the draft?
0: Yeah, there was some.
2: You know what I mean?
0: Yeah,
2: What was your worst or best summertime?
0: Well, my brother thought it'd be good if we went out and made some money painting houses.
2: That's not
0: good. I did. I helped him for about 2 hours. Yeah. I said, I got to go get some lunch.
2: Oh, my arm hurts.
0: Where's Fella?
2: Does Copley have a swimming pool?
0: I was out.
2: Were you at the lake?
0: I was at the swim club, Montrose Swim Club, right across from the Freeze. That was the ice cream place there, playing some putt-putt golf. But no. What about you, though? You had a lot of jobs.
2: Man,
0: different jobs.
2: If there was a job and they would hire me, I was willing to try anything at any point.
0: But, I mean, I had a paper route for a while.
2: Yeah. What about in high school, the rule was around the house is if you were in like my sisters, if they were in choir, they didn't have to have a part-time job. They didn't have to have
0: You know,
2: and if I played sports.

0: Or it's
1: so you better
0: Devin shop, except in the summertime.
1: Okay.
0: You had to mow. Mow grass, pull weeds.
1: So you tried to come up with any sport or whatever you could do.
0: I was a Amish buggy washer out in Sugar Creek. They didn't have electricity. I'm like, how do I pump the water? Use the handle, guten tag. Use the, you know what I saw? I saw something yesterday I haven't seen in 50 years.
1: What's that?
0: Sunday. Silver Lake Country Club.
1: Do they have an actual pump?
0: Has an old-fashioned...
1: Loyal Oak had it out there. Loyal Oak Golf Course had the old-fashioned... Because I remember pumping that thing, and it's tasted a little bit rusty or whatever. You remember that?
0: Rusty? That was the horse on Seinfeld. What are you feeding that animal? Beef Reno. He stinks. Yeah.
1: So you pumped the...
0: But I didn't go over. It had, like, weeds around it.
1: No.
0: I didn't go over there because, you know...
1: Okay.
0: But,
1: Yeah. Pump that and get some water.
0: Song lyric.
1: Uh-huh.
0: To get people to call 330-673-1234. The pump don't work because the vandal struck the handles.
1: Oh, man.
0: Somebody will know. Everyone has a culprit, Philip. I know. See how loud it is?
1: Yeah.
0: I mean, years around radio, and he's out there talking like he's,
1: talking,
0: you know.
1: It's loud.
0: It's loud in there. If you could hear our engineer.
1: The number one show here.
0: Yeah, he's saying, hey, don't take the brown acid. Okay. Everyone has a culprit for the disappearing teenage summer job. Artificial intelligence is eating entry-level work. Tariffs are squeezing small businesses that hire kids. Even the Strait of Hormuz gets blamed for gasoline prices. The summer hiring projects, the weakest since the government began counting after World War II, seem to confirm the dread. Most of this is wrong,
1: okay,
0: is how he would say.
2: Thank you for your expertise on the subject. And the answer is no.
0: You're wrong. Little economics show why. The classic summer job has been disappearing for nearly half a century, ever since teen labor force participated in 1979. When the Iranians kicked out the Shah of Iran and held our people hostage.
1: That?
0: Remember that?
1: Yes.
0: 58% of the high schoolers, or teens, what would teen be? 19, all the way up to 19. For most of that time, the market for teenage labor didn't get harder. It got easier. Teenagers left it on purpose. And understanding why they left and whom and with the consequences turns to stale lament to, about kids these days, something more. The share of 16 to 19-year-olds holding a job has fallen. We had 58% drop to 28% last year.
1: I had a job all the way. High school.
0: Really?
1: Yeah. I worked at Riviera Lanes Bowling Center, handing out shoes.
0: Pin setter?
1: I didn't spray them all.
0: You didn't set the pins, did you?
1: No, I wasn't a pin setter, but 16, 17.
0: Uncle Glenn.
1: Yeah.
0: That's my dad's sister's husband. They live next to each other on Dixon Place at Akron U there. Uncle Glenn and my dad, they set pins.
1: They're pin setters.
0: Would Borey's Bowl land been open during the Depression? I don't remember it was Boris, but you could swing a dead kangaroo at Akron U without a bowling alley around.
1: Oh,
0: back in the day. They were doing three shifts of bowling.
1: Yes. Right.
0: Center.
1: So, no, you say whatever you want there. And then I think after the game, they throw a dime down the lane or something.
0: Yeah,
1: or
0: that's how that they paid.
1: Yeah, you hope to find the dime.
0: But Dad's 5'7", Uncle Glenn's 6'7". He about got caught in a machine one time.
1: I'll tell you what, man, you...
0: That's a dirty job.
1: Yes.
0: Stinky shoes?
1: Yeah.
0: What do you spray them with?
1: They
0: what is that
1: some
0: stuff?
1: Disinfectant or whatever.
0: Yeah.
1: I'd have people piling them up there. It was a phantom spray. So if you put them on, it's squished a little bit. It's all right. Got to wear shoes, couch. They had naked bowling in the area one time.
0: Yeah, what do you spray them with?
1: I tell you what. If you get a hot dog, where do you put the change? I don't know.
0: What is the most popular man at a nudist colony?
1: Go ahead,
0: the guy who can carry a dozen donuts and two hot cups of coffee.
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0: What movie scene am I thinking of right now? Had this song playing. That's an easy one.
4: I'm a gonna raise a fuss, I'm a gonna raise a holler.
0: Do your kids have a summer job? What was your best or worst summer job ever?
5: Low die, son, you gotta work late.
0: Where's he saying this? I can't help you, son, you're too young to vote. Good morning, couch with you on a hump day, Mike. For the affluent teenager, skipping the paycheck is a genuine optimization. She trades the lifeguard chair for a research internship, science camp, or SAT tutor. Economists found that retreat steepest in exactly the most educated, highest income households. And the substitutes those families reach for, unpaid intern, blah, blah, blah. So if you're rich, you don't need a summer job. And if you're broke, you can't afford the gas to get there. That's a, you know what? My friend's a communist. He holds meetings in his RV. I can't afford his gas. I stay home and watch TV. There's a music lyric. That's from the 90s. The other one's from way back. Really working in the summer. I bag groceries at Albertsons in Louisville, Texas, writes the Wall Street Journal guy. $4.35 an hour. Not to build a resume, but to put a little money in my pocket, have somewhere to be during the long afternoons where my friends and I tended to find trouble. That was another. Yeah. Oh, man. Anyhow, so. Now, here's one. Let's see. Jelly Bean will be 24 in September. So 22, 23 years ago, she's at the French titled, they didn't call it daycare. They called it a Learing Center. No, just kidding. That's Minnesota. Anyhow, I drop her off. Lily goes to work. I go to work. And they said, if you want to watch your child in our daycare learning center, you can log on to blahblahblah.com and just click on the cameras. I thought, well, that's very reassuring. Sort of like the sword of Damocles. They never know, the employees, who may be watching. I don't know if they recorded it or not, to be honest with you. But I didn't have a problem because I knew that only the people that paid $300 a week to send their kid there, plus lunch money. You can't feed them for $300 a week. But cameras in daycare centers. Now, there could be one of the parents might have a weird boyfriend that could look at those videos like a weirdo would, right? But generally speaking, it was reassuring to the parents. At any given time, you could tune in and, oh, they're doing finger paintings. Oh, you know. Ohio lawmakers are moving to limit child care Medicaid overpayments, like in Minnesota and even in parts of Columbus, and potential fraud, without requiring controversial cameras in daycare centers. If you're opposed to a camera in a daycare center, I want to hear from you, and I want to know why. Basically, it's a long story, but here's what's going on. On June 9th, yesterday, the Ohio House of Representatives and our buddy Bill Romer, I'm sure, was in there. Hi, Bill. They voted 82-7 to advance one of the bills. House Bill 647 would require taxpayer funded child care payments to be based on actual attendance in the daycare, not enrollment. That was where the fraud really started. Oh, we've enrolled 160 kids in Minnesota. And the Learing Center wasn't even open, remember? So attendance versus enrollment. And empower Ohio to cut off payments to unscrupulous actors. My question is, why did they just put a bill yesterday? Why hasn't this always been the deal? But if you have a problem with cameras in daycare, there's got to be a balance between the public money and the privacy, you know, because, you again, I understand the whole concept of all weirdos wanting to look at 10-year, 5, 10, 3-year-old kids, but at some point, we have to strike a balance is the point. Phil Plummer, Republican of Dayton, said yesterday, we can't say we had a problem. We can say we had a problem. We've identified the problem, and we have a pretty good solution to end this nonsense. When you're dealing with an organized crime ring, it's pretty sophisticated. Last month, Ohio cut off funding to 10 child care providers, most of them in central Ohio, because of misuse and overpayments totaling $1 million. Another dozen were flagged for overpayments tied to the administration. They claim it's a small fraction of the $669 million spent annually on publicly funded child care, although Jesse Ballmer in the Cincinnati Inquirer doesn't say, is that federal? Is that annual? Is that federal and state? Almost $1 billion spent annually on public funded child care. That has to be nationwide, not the state of Ohio, right? State House bill, because they were listening to the Couchburner show and his poll question last week from Newburgh Heights. Cops sitting on the side of the road in an unmarked police car. Pew, pew, pew. Civil violation, not criminal. That's why they're legally allowed to do it through the Ohio Revised Code. Newburgh Heights wrote 35,000 tickets last year in an unmarked pickup truck on the side of the road. Well, thanks to the WNIR Midday Show, they're going to do something about it. Automated cameras designed to spot traffic violations are under scrutiny at the State House in Columbus as parallel bills in both chambers seek to give residents the power to decide if the security devices may operate in their city. House Bill 843 and Senate Bill 340 are identical pieces of legislation that aim to create a system for locals to vote whether law enforcement should be allowed to use camera systems to issue speeding and red light citations in their communities. And you're on the air on a good Wednesday morning. Going to get hot. Hello. Hello? WNIR, hello.
6: Good morning, Cass.
0: Hey.
6: A couple quick stories for you about the e-bikes. I own an e-bike, and I don't know if you solved it, but it's just it's a pedal bike. It's a battery bike, and you know it has what's called cadence modes 1 through 5. The higher the cadence mode, and the harder I pedal, the faster I go. I've been up to 45 miles an hour on that bike. It's a very heavy bike. It's like a trike, not a trike, but like a girl's bike. It doesn't have the crossbar, you know, fat tires. We use it around the farm here, you know, and I just love the thing. But Amish story, you're talking about the Amish. We've been trading dead trees for strawberries, and then later on dead trees for, we're bartering kind of, corn and chickens and what have you, and the fresh meat chickens. But they have these lanterns that look like kerosene lanterns. But if you look at the bottom, they're powered by a DeWalt battery.
0: Okay.
6: Did I lose you?
0: Hey, no, I
6: just thought it was funny. Okay. And then you mentioned
0: that doesn't surprise me. Certain Amish, depending on their bishop, they can use lights and battery operated this and that and the other. It's only some of the Schwartz and Trubers and the older order. What?
6: I'm surrounded by them, and they're different even from a few minutes away as far as what they're allowed. You know,
7: right.
6: Like you said, the bishops, you know.
7: Mm-hmm.
6: And we're here from the government, and we're here to help story that actually benefited us. We applied for some grants and received a grant for some fencing last year and another grant for some permanent watering systems that are frostproof. And, you know, we're talking 3,500 feet of buried water lines and, you know, and an engineer from the Department of Conservation and Natural Resources, there's a couple erosion areas that are going to help us fix in addition to these watering systems. And an engineer from the Conservation Service showed up, and these two ladies are here to help you out. We have money to give away by the end of the month, and you're going to get some of it. But show me the money. You know, and it's just, it takes forever to get a grant. It takes forever to get them in action. But finally, my tax dollars going to what they should be for, you know. Small farmer. We're raising sheep and beef cattle, meat, sheep, beef, and donkeys. And it's just, and you mentioned high school kids. Farming was my, I'm running around the barn here, so I'm out of breath. But farming was one of my first jobs as a teenager, and I got four of them working for me now. They're itching to get hours the day after school was out for the summer.
7: I had a couple of non-starters. I was never going to work in fast food or food service. That was number one.
6: Okay.
7: I sure as heck wasn't going to work around a farm. No way.
6: Okay. It's I love it, but it's not for everybody.
7: No, it wasn't for me.
6: But it's just, you know, we're here from the government, and we're here to help. I went to a farmer's breakfast here last February. We've got $500,000 to give out by the end of the month. Like, okay, come on out, and we're looking for our next grant for a lean-to for hay storage out of the weather, and then after that, I'm going to apply for a pollinator grant. We have an area up here that's so steep we can't mow, and I'm going to look for a pollinator grant, which I can get it. It's just I got to drop the proposal and map it out and
7: yeah.
6: Write it out and do my proposal, my yep. plans and stuff. But,
7: right.
6: you know, there's actually money out there. It just takes a while to get it, but you got to be diligent and do your part to get it. They're not just going to say, all right, you have 2 acres. We're not going to just give you seed and do it for you. You know, you've got to do the legwork and, you know, but, and your movie quote with that song, just now I'm stumped. I can't think of anything.
7: You can't? You mean Eddie Cochran? Summertime?
6: Yeah, I'm stumped.
7: What movie scene am I thinking of right now? All right, well, go back to the farm and keep calling, okay?
6: All right.
7: All right, man.
6: Okay.
7: WNIR, hello.
8: Good morning, Coach. How are you doing this
7: Good.
8: Morning? Hey, my favorite job I ever had in my life in the summertime when I was 12 years old, I was going from 6th grade to 7th grade, I was cleaning machines in a bowling alley. In the back.
7: Well, you know what? Cousin Carol just sent me something. I don't know if I remember this one, Carol, because I mentioned her dad, my late Uncle Glenn. Man, did I love that guy. Oh, my. And man, did my dad. And, you know, my dad said that Uncle Glenn Schellenberger is the only guy that he never, ever, ever argued with or got in a fight. They were best friends when they were like 4 or 5, and they were just... Dad claimed, that's my Uncle Glenn, Dad claimed he broke a pin boy's leg because he threw such a hard bowling. So they could, if they work so many, you know, whatever, you know, frames or whatever, they work so much and the guys would throw change down the alley to him and then they could get a free game of bowling. But anyhow, yeah.
8: Oh, so he was a pin boy then?
7: Yeah, the old, before they had the automated pin setters, yeah.
8: So the bowling alley that I worked in is no longer there, so I can mention it's called Grand Lanes. It was on the corner Triplett in Arlington. And it was one of the first bowling centers in the city of Akron that had automatic pin setters. There was a guy down the street from me, I can't recall his name, but he said he worked as a pin boy there. It was really, see, you had to go back, and it's really a nightmare of wiring and stuff back there. Man, it was just a... I like to see OSHA. I was talking to a friend of mine the other day. I like to see OSHA come in there and take a look at how we worked. I had a video of some of it. Because
7: OSHA. Some reason, he put a new microphone on. Here, hold on a minute. I don't think he tightened it up. Can you hear me?
8: I can hear
7: you. Okay, all right, there we go. I don't know what's going on. Anyhow, yeah, OSHA. Man, alive. I can think. OSHA, when I mowed lawns for Moore's Lumber, I'm sure they're long out of business. I mowed the, it was an old IGA grocery store, and it left, and they put in this group of, you know, it was a lumber yard, you know what I mean? Oh, that's your hint for that song, right? In a lumber yard, Danny. Did that help you? Okay. Anyhow.
8: No.
7: And I had a clump of whatever, you know, and I was, you know, the grass was, and I was going to reach my hand in there. And the guy said, "Hey, idiot, don't do that." And he gave me like an old broomstick or whatever. He goes, "I don't want him to call OSHA." I'm like, "What the hell's OSHA? I'm 14. I didn't know what." But OSHA at, you know what? They'll always say that when they do occupational safety, blah, they always say non-farm because, you know, they're the, how you gonna inspect? But the, yeah, the bull, those new bowling, the pin setters, the new machines, those things could really hurt a person.
8: Well, I tell you what, I read about a guy where the dang thing came down and smashed a guy.
7: Yeah.
8: You know, where they come up and down, pull the pins up.
7: Yeah.
8: Man, you can get wound up in there. So I had to clean the thing is with this blue soap. I'll never forget this blue soap. They never told me to cut it. And, man, my hands swell up and skin peel. It was crazy. And all for a buck.
7: Hey, Johnson, where'd all our blue soap go? Well, I used it all. You're supposed to dilute it 10 to 1. Well, you didn't tell me. So the concentrated blue. Yeah.
8: Well, that was it. And after a week, Billy came to me and said, "Terry, why are you so much soap?" Well, you didn't tell me to cut it.
7: Are you drinking the stuff? You know, is it like 80% alcohol? Wouldn't they think you didn't know you had to dilute it? That's funny.
8: Right. Well, you know, the thing was that it was used to get all the oil. The things haven't been cleaned since the 50s or something like
7: sure,
8: that.
7: Sure, yeah.
8: Had to get all the oil leakage. And so I had to get my old man hooked me up with some rubber gloves. And by the time I got done, I lost one going downstairs. And Billy found it, like, wound up in a machine somewhere. It was kind of funny. You see his glove going around all these belts and stuff.
7: All right. Well, there's a summertime job for you.
8: I tell you what, but that led me into so many other things because it's $1.17 an hour. But here's the key, the whole thing, is that I got all the bowling I could do for free.
7: Right.
8: Oh, my gosh, I bowled millions of games. I got really good, and that's the reason why.
7: There you go.
8: I could only imagine the reason why them guys in golf got good, because they were caddies, right?
7: Oh, yeah.
8: Golf is so expensive.
7: Right.
8: And it takes many, many games to get good. You have the muscle memory.
7: Yeah, that's another job Dad used to. He loved, he caddied at Portage Country Club.
8: Oh, did he?
7: Yeah.
8: Wow.
7: Yeah.
8: They were some great players.
7: And he used to tell me all the, you know, he was like, well, one of the Firestones was a pretty good shooter. I don't want to say which age because I don't know. And during the Great Depression. But he said, but the guys at Firestone were good golfers, but the Goodyear guys couldn't hit the side of a barn.
8: Really?
7: Yeah, I don't know. I just remember Dad saying that.
8: Have you ever been down to Portage at all? They've walked in or come back?
7: The country club?
8: Somebody? Yeah.
7: Oh, yeah. Well, before it caught fire, yeah. I got blamed before for the fire.
8: Fire.
7: Yeah, they put a couch in there and tried to frame me for arson. Don't you remember the Portage Country Club about 20, 30 years ago? The grease trap thingy caught fire.
8: No, I did not.
7: Yeah, but I somebody will know about that. Buffalo Bill will probably remember that. But, yeah, I golfed there when I was at the bank, and we used to have the Boy Scouts, Bruce Bailey, the president of Bank One, great, great, great guy, man, and he was so awesome. I loved working for him. But he lived right across from Stan Hewitt, but he was in charge of the Boy Scouts, the explorers. These would be 14, 15, 16-year-old kids, and they would take you to different businesses to see if you wanted to work there, you know. But we had a fun – they would comp us a room at Portage Country Club, and because, you know, I'm sure Bruce probably paid it out of his dues through the, you know, the bank somehow. But, yeah, I got to go in there a lot of times. It's a nice course.
8: Well, I tell you what, I went in there for one time. I took a friend of mine. His father has a bar named after him there. And he, do you remember, call it, like, they have, like, a little miniature Hall of Fame or something. Denny Schutte, they had Ryder Cup team members and things.
7: Oh,
8: like
7: that. The guy from Akron. Didn't we have a guy from Akron, one of the first African-American guys to make the PGA?
8: Wow. And,
7: somebody will remember his name. Seems like he finished in it. Bill or Phil would probably know that if he's listening. One of the guys, they had a big, probably, I don't know, 4 or 5 feet tall picture of him. And there he was with Arnold Palmer at Augusta.
8: Wow.
7: Yeah, yeah.
8: Mm-hmm. That's very beautiful. I tell you what, I can't believe that beautiful place, that little green little emerald is in the middle of Akron. I can't even figure how they fit it in. I have to see an overhead view of it.
7: Well, yeah, it was built a lot. You know, it was built first, obviously, and then they built around it. But
8: well, listen to this. They built in a, when I went there 2 years ago, they went and built an underground golf cart garage, if you can believe it.
7: Oh, I believe. I didn't know that. I bet you I haven't been there this century. I haven't been there in this.
8: Well, go. Yeah, I would recommend you go.
7: If anybody's a member of Portage and you want to invite Couch for free golf, dial 330-673-1234. I want to ride in the underground golf cart thingy. All right, brother.
8: Hey, you take care.
7: All right, we'll see you. 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WNIR, good morning.
9: Good morning. I'd like to draw some parallels, if I may.
7: You may.
9: The Turnpike Ohio Trooper truck.
7: All right, hold on. For the people who don't know, the state of Ohio has a full-size semi, and it's in the construction zones on the Turnpike, and they're running radar with two troopers in the cab of a big 18-wheeler. What about it?
9: And then the related to that is the legislator passing on June 9th about the whatever speed enforcement.
7: Yeah, the speed cameras. The Ohio House bill, they're down there. Hi, Bill. Romer just texted me, and he's got 4 or 5 of the guys at the House of Representatives in Columbus waiting to go into meeting at 11 o'clock. House Bill 646. Oh, that would require taxpayer-funded child care payments to be based on attendance other than enrollment. Cameras at the daycare center is one thing. And then the other one was State House bill pushed for local voter approval for traffic enforcement cameras. Should you be able to vote on automated traffic enforcement cameras in the city?
9: Okay, and then tying it all up in a bag, was it Middleburg Heights where they had the unmarked pickup truck?
7: Newburgh. Yeah.
9: So if you tie it all together, what would keep the state from doing that when taking civil actions as opposed to criminal actions for their turnpike?
7: Oh, that's interesting. You want to know is, will the Ohio Revised Code get rid of the civil action? That's why the cities can do it, according to ORC. That I don't know. Hey, Romer, you guys got to get rid of civil versus criminal and the speed camera thing if you're listening in Columbus? That's a good question. I didn't think about that.
9: If it's all tied in together, I mean, that way you wouldn't have to have troopers tracking it down.
7: You probably heard last week when we were talking. I got one guy, he's like, I got like 5 of those things. He goes, yeah, I paid one. And well, his son was driving his car like my son is in Tallahassee, and I paid it because I don't want my son in jail in Tallahassee. That'll look bad on your permanent record. But anyhow, he said, I didn't pay the other 5, and I never heard anything from them, and they never sent me to collections or dinged my credit. I don't know if that's true or not.
9: Well, in the summer employment, I worked in a Chinese restaurant for 4 hours once.
7: Moving on, where else?
9: My buddy got me in there, and we were both dishwashers. He had a week more experience than I did.
7: And he had seniority.
9: Yeah, and so we were shoulder to shoulder, clearing, doing the dishwashing stuff.
7: Yeah.
9: And we had a slow period, and he was making $2.05 an hour. And I'm like, hey, how come I'm only getting $1.70 an hour? And so I asked the owner, and he goes, oh, he's 18. I have to pay him federal minimum wage.
7: Oh, you know, that's another thing they did in Columbus. Bill Romer and the folks down there, it used to be that if you were 14 or 15, you would make less per hour. Plus, you could only work till 7 p.m. during the school year. And the thing that was weird to me, you had to tell the school you had a part-time job. Why now would you have to do that? okay? But what they did was they moved the 14 and 15-year-olds up to the 16 and 17-year-olds. They could work until 9 p.m. during school hours. That way, if you've got a, like in your case, let's say your friend could drive, had a license, and he's a year older than you, right? You could, or your brother, your sister could drive, you could go with her, and then work until 9 like she did. But this thing says, why teenagers stopped working in the summer. And they're saying that it just in the last couple years, the numbers are starting to come back.
10: Well, if they get a haircut and get a real job.
7: I'll see you. Bye.
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0: Job.
1: Yeah. WNIR, hello.
2: Hi, boy.
1: What's going on?
2: You sound super this morning.
1: Well, thank you.
0: I'm super. Thanks for asking.
1: How many years have you been a narc? Were you a narc in high school, too?
2: Narc? I was a pothead stoner.
1: That's why you were so good at busting the guys when you became a cop, huh?
2: I'll never tell.
1: What's up, man?
2: That opening scene of Caddyshack, really? That's a softball to throw up there.
1: Well, no, that's not the opening scene.
2: Well, close enough. Close enough.
1: No, the opening scene was Kenny Loggins.
2: Right. Yeah. I'm aware.
1: No, but they're at the Caddyshack, and this right. was the one where... hey, clean up that blood. They got in a fight at the Caddyshack. Yeah. Hey, clean up that blood.
2: Kill me for one gumball machine.
1: Yeah.
2: Anyways, this is right in that wheelhouse. This is a true story. Happened this week. Are you familiar with the kids' new thing of saying 6-7?
1: Oh, I didn't know that was still a thing.
2: Okay. So, this week on June 7th, 6-7.
1: Oh, I didn't even think about it. Yeah.
2: The Colorado Rockies did this at their baseball game. Listen, this is true. They put up famous people who stand exactly 6'7". And they list about a half dozen people, actor James Cromwell, Peter Crouch, Aaron Judge, I guess, from the Yankees 6'7". The last guy, my... and a good guy... I'm looking at this going, this can't be real. So my buddy, I call him, I go, where did you find this? He goes, I just saw it on ESPN. The Rockies put this up. And I'm, you can't make this up. Who except for us and your audience would know who Mitch Cummings is?
1: Nobody would know. Yeah, he was.
2: An all-around good guy and former roommate.
1: That is correct, yeah.
2: And his lumberyard. What is your poll question today? I'm sorry I missed that.
1: Oh, that's right. And down in Columbus, there, work. Should Ohio mandate cameras in daycare centers to reduce fraud? They got to balance the weirdos that might be able to hack into the cameras with your people's money. How do you balance that?
2: Well, they made me starting wearing cameras the last few years of my career.
1: Yeah, the cops wear cameras. That's interesting. Traffic cameras, are they cash grabs for cities? They're trying to make a change to Ohio Revised Code to allow the people in the city to vote for or against the speed cameras like Newburgh Heights. What?
2: Of course they're cash grabs. Don't confuse the flock camera system in this bill. Because flock are not cash grabs. They only read plates and alert the cops
1: right.
2: to bad people. Has nothing to do with money. They're getting the dirt bags off the road with them and solving crimes. Flock is a great thing to have. We solved so many crimes with those at the end of my career because we got them the last 3 years. They are amazing. And if you don't have them in your city, you're crazy. Anyways, the speed cameras, 100%. I don't know how they can be constitutional. The ORC can't do nothing with civil things because the ORC has to do with criminal.
1: Well, then,
2: I don't see how you...
1: Yeah, that's what I mean. I mean, if the state of Ohio can't do something, then who can? Because...
2: Roamer.
1: Oh, you're saying because they have home rule. The cities have home rule. And that conflicts...
2: Right.
1: Yeah.
2: Mm-hmm. There's... Walton Hill still has. They got two cameras.
1: All right, and then moving on. Data centers are finally getting some oversight from the state of Ohio. Sales tax will be charged after they gave $1 billion away last year. Oh, we didn't know it was going to be that much money, said DeWine. Water consumption will be addressed. Non-disclosure agreements will be eliminated. And data centers would need to secure their own power supply. What's that mean?
2: They're going to have to supply their own power. They're probably going to have to build something.
1: Yeah, but the people in Norton said, we don't want 6 jet engine generators running out here. Nobody's going to want their own power supply in their neighborhood.
2: I don't understand what's so bad about these things. If they're not, I mean, we've got these windmills all over the place that hardly none of them spin.
1: The windmill.
2: At least these are doing
1: the windmills at the Great Lakes Science Center hasn't worked in 8 years. Windmills are a scam. Moving on. First Energy is going to be ordered by probably the state or PUCO. First Energy ordered to create data center pricing rules so that we, the people, don't subsidize data centers through our monthly electric check.
2: Let's start with my property taxes on a house that I own, that I have to rent.
1: Well, that's going to come up. They were about 100,000 cities, plus or minus. They didn't give the official numbers, but they got another 12, 14 months to collect signatures to get to the 413. They want an extra 60, 80,000 just in case. It'll probably, by reading the article in the Plain Dealer on Sunday, I actually bought 3 papers on Sunday, something I hadn't done, whatever. I was at Acme, at Kent, they had papers there. I bought all 3. But the Plain Dealer said that the Axe OH tax people are going to continue getting signatures and try to put it on the November 27 ballot to get rid of your property tax.
2: Now, why would they wait to the November?
1: Well,
2: they should have the signature.
1: If they have them by May, they might do it by May. I'm just saying. Yeah, I think it should be in May, too. Lower turn. That's why school levies are always in May, because it's lower turnout, right? Hey, what is a... You're my Bambi killer.
2: I've been known to do that.
1: What is a rare pied baby deer caught on camera? Rare pied, P-I-E-D, baby deer. And why are they rare?
2: Piebald. The full word is piebald.
1: That's why I didn't understand it. Yeah, okay.
2: Now, piebald deer is, you know, some brown, mostly white, or, you know, some white, mostly brown. It could go either way, but they got a lot of white on them. No, those are very rare. So are the albino deer, but they're out there. I've never personally seen one. I've seen squirrel that's all white. That's pretty cool to see.
1: Oh, man, I've never seen an albino squirrel.
2: Yeah, they're very rare, too.
1: That means the meteorite's going to come. It was written by Nostradamus. That's the end of the world. When you see a albino squirrel in Kent.
2: I had a buddy out hunting with me years ago that isn't from Ohio, and he's looking out. He goes, "What is that black thing out there?" I go, "That's a squirrel."
1: All right, I got another quick one. That's a squirrel. Yeah. Kill it. Eat it. Is it got white meat?
2: That is enough of that.
1: All right, hold on a minute. Federal appellate court. I don't know from wine. I can't drink wine after something in 1978. I drank 2 bottles of Blue Nun wine. I've hated wine ever since, if you know what I mean. I threw up for 2 days. Federal courts will now allow you and I, Ohio citizens, to order wine directly from other states. Why is that a problem?
2: It probably has something to do with the taxes for each.
1: Yeah, because they want you to pay through the nose for the Ohio Liquor Association, right?
2: It's always about money. Follow the money, couch.
1: Bill Gates is before Congress today over Epstein relationship. Your thoughts?
2: I got a lot of thoughts on that one, but here's a thought I do have, or a comment I do have. You were so right, and I hate to say this, you were so right on this one. They are destroying Houston with the Epstein commercials.
1: You wait till they get the House Bill 6 testimony commercials geared up.
2: It's unreal. I don't think I hope he wins. Obviously, I'm going to vote for him.
1: Hey, the guy with the Nazi tattoo in Maine, he's going to run against Susan Collins. Susan Collins is the one that saved the SAVE Act. The SAVE Act requiring IDs like California. California just mails ballots out to anybody, whether they request it or not. They can be dead or moved or in jail. There's your fraud.
2: There's no fraud there, is there? Absolutely, that there's fraud in there. Listen, Nipple Nazi is going to probably I hate to say this, he's probably going to win. But like I saw yesterday on the Five on Fox,
1: yeah,
2: they all said the same thing. You people on the left have destroyed the narrative of being a Nazi and not believing women when it comes to this clout.
1: Oh, I didn't think about that. Do you know what? That's right. Whatever happened to the why? What was that called? Why me or me too or something like that?
2: I thought it was me too.
1: Yeah, me too.
2: When they went after this is what they said with Kavanaugh. You've got to believe them. You've got to believe her. You've got to believe her. Well, why don't we believe her now? Oh, that's because it doesn't fit your narrative. Oh, wait a minute. I thought you hated Nazis, but you're electing a Nazi. Oh, Susan Collins just has to get up there and go see Kyle.
1: No, Susan Collins has to do is play the Blues Brothers. I hate Illinois Nazis. Inflation up 4.2% due to fuel and food costs. Lock in your interest rates now. The new Fed chief might be forced to raise rates in 90 days. Your thoughts?
2: We got to end this war now. Bomb them back to the Stone Age, or just sign the deal and let's get
1: it. Amen. Amen. All right, be careful. I got to roll, bro.
2: Goodbye.
1: Okay, see you. We'll be back after I hit this.
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8: From ABC News, I'm Sherry Preston. The Labor Department's latest numbers on inflation show prices 4.2% higher than they were a year ago, driven mostly by the cost of gas, but also clothing and food because of the rise in energy costs. Bank Rate's Stephen Cates.
9: If you're traveling for work, if you're going to be going on vacation this summer, buying clothes for yourself or your children, obviously groceries every week, those are things that people are not necessarily going to be able to avoid. They may not have the ability to find lower cost substitutions. It's going to be difficult for people to sidestep these things without simply going without.
8: Inflation pushed up because of the war. President Trump posting on social media this morning, because Iran took too long to agree to a peace plan, they'll have a price to pay. This is the U.S. and Iran trade strikes overnight.
10: U.S. officials describing the strikes as a proportional response to unjustified Iranian aggression. That unjustified aggression, Iran's attack on a U.S. Apache helicopter near the strait, the Iranian drone sending the Apache crashing into the sea.
8: ABC Chief Global Global Affairs correspondent Martha Raddatz. House Speaker Mike Johnson headed to the White House today to meet with President Trump about reauthorization of the Foreign Intelligence Surveillance Act.
4: It's the second such White House meeting this week, with Speaker Johnson aiming to find a path forward ahead of Friday's deadline. FISA Section 702 authorizes the warrantless wiretapping of foreigners overseas. Administrations of both parties have insisted on the program's importance, but Democrats and some Republicans have threatened to withhold their support for its reauthorization unless the president chooses someone other than mortgage watchdog and Trump loyalist Bill Pulte to be acting director of national intelligence.
8: ABC national correspondent Stephen Portnoy. Bill Gates on Capitol Hill testifying that meeting with Jeffrey Epstein was a grave error in judgment. You're listening to ABC News.
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8: First catalytic converters. Now ABC's Jim Ryan reports thieves are after airbags.
13: The insurance industry estimates that 50,000 automotive airbags are stolen across the U.S. every year. Many are sold to unscrupulous mechanics who then pass them off as new.
14: These folks that are purchasing them and billing the insurance and using stolen airbags for that replacement.
13: Chicago City Council member Gilbert Villegas has proposed legislation going after not only the thieves who steal airbags out of cars, but the people who are buying them. Jim Ryan, ABC News.
8: Trying to avoid government oversight, the prediction markets are agreeing to safeguards against insider trading. Here's ABC's Dave Packer.
15: Prediction market Kalshi says it's adding new security measures designed to keep insiders from betting on information the public does not have. The company says some users will have to verify where they work before they can place wagers on events tied to corporate performance or national security. Kalshi says the goal is to identify people with access to confidential information and block them from trading. The move comes as prediction markets face growing scrutiny from lawmakers who argue the platforms create opportunities for insider trading. Dave Packer, ABC News.
8: Pope Leo honoring one of Barcelona, Spain's most sacred monuments today. He prayed at Montserrat, a mountain basilica revered for its Black Madonna statue. This afternoon, the Pope will celebrate Mass at the famous Sagrada Familia Basilica in Barcelona's city center. Sherry Preston, ABC News.
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0: And good morning. It's 11:07. 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Contact them, numbers 330-730-2025. Now, weather, kind of a sticky day today. That chance of showers and thunderstorms just about done, so partly sunny. High near 90, but a heat index is going to make it much hotter and maybe a little wetter, too. We'll get to the weather in just a minute, but in news, 4 years probation is the sentence handed down to a Trumbull County woman from a Portage County judge during an animal cruelty case. 36-year-old Sarah Senny left two dogs to die last year in a Ravenna Township mobile home. Her neglect of the animals led to the judge's 4 years probation ruling. As a result, no jail time will be served, but in addition, Senny will not be permitted to own any dogs for a period of 5 years. In Akron, the Transportation Workers of America rejected a new contract proposal for the next 3 years, calling it insulting. In addition to no immediate wage increases, the agreement also doesn't address higher health care costs, as much as $2,000. The vote was 294-2 not to accept the agreement, and the union now planning to move ahead with a strike authorization vote. And when that happens, and if that happens, that could result in a strike in the days ahead for Akron Metro bus and transit workers, and many buses would be off the streets shortly thereafter. A follow-up on the fatal fire that happened Tuesday morning in Akron. One person, two dogs were killed, and another person was able to make it out before firefighters arrived on the scene. Investigators working to determine exactly what caused the fire in the 1200 block of Cary Avenue in Akron. It broke out just before 8 a.m. yesterday, and Akron officials say a 37-year-old woman was found dead inside the home, and two dogs also died in the fire. And a Springfield Township fatal shooting in a Halloween house party in 2024 has resulted in the sentencing of a 25-year-old from Canton. The Summit County Prosecutor's Office reports that Terrence Williams was part of a group that crashed a house party on Canton Road during holiday weekend 2 years ago.

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3: 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Powerball jackpot for tonight's drawing is $238 million. WNIR weather, that chance of showers and thunderstorms is just about done. Going to be partly sunny, hot, humid, high of 89, but heat indexes definitely higher than that. A chance of showers and thunderstorms before 2 a.m. tonight. Maybe a little bit after 3 a.m. Otherwise cloudy, low of 72. And Thursday, hey, surprise, chance of showers and thunderstorms, partly sunny, high near 88. Currently 75 degrees here in Akron at the Talk of Akron, WNIR.
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7: Hi, Johnny.
6: Hey.
7: Couple things I want to talk about. You know, ABC at the top of the hour. Inflation up to 4.2, then the rise of food and gasoline. Okay, when Biden was the president, those were negated from the inflation
6: numbers.
7: Why did they put them in? What would the core inflation be? I think is the way they used to say it. What would the core inflation be now? About 2, maybe 2.5, something like that? You know, they just bend everything to their liking. Now, Antifa, all of these groups, the Nazis, the rabble-rousers out in Washington State and in the Carolinas where the girl got run over and they, you know, martyred her and stuff like that, looks like the Southern Poverty Law Center has been paying them to come out and cause problems so they could turn around and make a big deal about it. In other words, they were burning the candle at both ends. Now, I guess they've had them on, you won't hear it on the mainstream news, but they're before Congress and they're getting their backsides handed to them. Because all of this stuff is now coming to light. Now, I just have to ask myself, remember when people were saying there was busloads of people coming into the train station there in Washington, D.C., all the white buses with no nomenclature on the side or anything, and then the guys that were changing out of one type of garbage.
6: On January 6th, yeah.
7: Mm-hmm. January 6th. And, you know,
6: well, the ironic thing is when they were in Congress, I only saw it on Fox News last night, this SPLC, Southern Poverty Learning Center, what the heck they are, I don't know. Anyhow, the guy was asked, what about the nipple Nazi up there in Maine? And he's like, well, I couldn't support him. At least we know where the line is, right?
7: Well, you know, it's the idea that, you know, we have enough strife. We don't need somebody that acts all holier than thou being an instigator of strife. And, you know,
6: I'm surprised. Did anybody ask them about Charlottesville in Congress?
7: They were involved in that.
6: Huh?
7: They were involved in that.
6: Yeah.
7: Well,
6: you know who's got his turn in the barrel today? Bill Gates is in Congress right now about this Epstein stuff. Man, that will not go away. Trump got people early on said, oh, this is wild.

0: Wag the dog. The reason Trump blew up Iran in the end of March or beginning of March is to change the news cycle away from Epstein. Well, it's still, it ain't going anywhere.
1: Well, and this is something you touched on earlier in your monologue there. The idea that, Sherrod Clown is using Epstein against the guy Houston. It kind of strikes me funny that, you know, John Husted is going to fact check everything that guy says. Turns out that Brown was actually getting money from associates. They've never said the direct correlations. They say associates.
0: They don't say. It's Wexner of Columbus, Old Navy and Victoria's Secret.
1: Yeah.
0: Right.
1: Yeah. So, and if you recall, when this Epstein stuff started getting rolling.
0: That is an interesting part of that. Did Sherrod Brown ever take any money from? That's interesting. I don't know about that.
1: Well, the Houston's commercial that he stands behind says that he did. I approve this message. So that's kind of like the seal of approval. Of
0: Man, I didn't hear that. You're telling me Houston's running an ad saying Sherrod Brown didn't accept.
1: Sure.
0: Okay, I'll take your word for that. I've never seen that one.
1: Everybody says he's going to, how do you say it, a puncher's chance?
0: Yeah.
1: Yeah, if he hits below the belt.
0: Well, hey.
1: It's just the idea that this Brown character did nothing. He did nothing as a congressperson. He was just flat useless. I mean, when those guys out there in Lordstown were fighting for their lives, and they wanted to keep that little car that GM was making, which was actually a pretty good car, the Cruze or whatever they called it, the little one.
0: Mm-hmm.
1: And I bet you everybody wished they bought one now. Huh?
0: Mm-hmm.
1: But it's the idea that the only time he popped up, he was like the guy from the Valley. Remember, he only showed up for the year before the election.
0: Tim Ryan,
1: yeah. These guys were in it for the greenbacks. That was their main job.
0: Mm-hmm.
1: And something else that kind of jerked my chain a bit. I wanted to see what happened with the president at the basketball finals the other day. And for three scrolls on Google, president booed at game. President roundly booed at game. So I'm sitting there and I'm listening to it. And, you know, when you get boo and yay mixed together, it's a din. And it just sounded like a noise. It sounded like a out-of-tune engine of some sort. And then they were complaining that they had to walk in line and stuff. Now, let's look at something. A seat in that arena after that, the scalpers and everybody else got going. The cheapest seat was
0: $1,000. Oh, yeah. Sure, if you could get it.
1: Okay. And if you wanted one of the folding chairs.
0: You know what? If the Browns ever got to the Super Bowl, you'd see a $100,000 average ticket price for the Browns fans. Would be so starved, we'd pay for it. We'd mortgage the house to watch the Super Bowl.
1: Well, it's just the idea that these.
0: The Giants haven't been in. I keep saying the Giants because I'm a football guy. The Knicks haven't been in this, I think, since they said 99, but they haven't won since like 73. What else you got?
1: Well, the thing about it is, you know, that Mondami is a communist. And given what I just said about the Southern Poverty Law Center, who's to say that all the troubles that were in those lines after that game
0: weren't paid protester.
1: Yeah.
0: Mm-hmm.
1: This is what it's getting down to.
0: Akron Metro drivers on strike. What would that mean in Akron? Then I got to go. Do you think they'll go on strike or they saber rattling?
1: They'll go on strike, but I don't know what good it is because kids aren't going to and from school now.
0: Exactly. That's what I thought, you know. The people that might get hurt are the elderly folks that use the little scat bus to go to the doctor and whatever, you know.
1: Well, I think scat is a separate thing.
0: Oh, okay, that's interesting. I don't know about that. I just assume they're all in the same union.
1: I believe it is funded by Summit County. They used to use taxicabs till some big shot down there shot his mouth off and he lost.
0: Oh, yeah. Ohio mandate cameras in daycare centers to reduce fraud. They wanted to take the daycare centers out years ago because of weirdos, right? But what the state of Ohio is discussing as we speak, the daycare centers, they are going to be paid on attendance, not enrollment. Well, why wasn't that the rule 20 years ago?
1: Well, no, Akron Public Schools, they get paid for every student.
0: Well, that's why they only want the kids to come in and to school the first month. We need you all in here the first month because it's the first month attendance they get paid on. The rest of the year, they don't care.
1: And there's a lot. I mean, there's so many scammers and scams out there. You know, you have to wear a reverse chastity.
0: First Energy ordered to create data center pricing rules so that our electric bill doesn't go up.
1: Well, I just paid a $75 light bill. Okay? And
0: you have one light.
1: Yeah.
0: It's 80, but what, it's 60 of that is whether you use electricity or not. That's the railroading they do.
1: Yes, and the same thing with the gas bill. And, you know, we're in an aggregate now for the gas, and it did come down a little bit. But, you know, it's how hard could it be? Like you said, there's a big place, convention center down in Milan, Ohio. No. Down south, in between Dayton and...
0: Okay, quickly, what about it?
1: They had a power outage. It didn't miss a lick. These two big generators up on top of the building, now they roared, but the roar disappeared in the din of the everyday traffic because it's right on 71 there, okay?
0: Mm-hmm.
1: And when you're inside the building, you don't hear it at all. So it's, you know, if you want to play lumberjack, learn to hold your end of the log. Don't expect somebody else to. What you're doing is they're making you pay so they can spy on you and sell your information to other people.
0: Good
1: way
0: to put it.
1: That's what data center does.
0: I got to go, man. I'll see you.
1: Bye.
0: All right, bye. We'll be right back.
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0: Thanks, Mark Richards. He's cool as the other side of the pillow. WNIR, good morning.
3: Morning, John.
0: What's up?
3: You know how you people gather stuff around the house and then they want to donate it to like Goodwill or Salvation Army, whatever it is? Well, the corporations have realized that there's money to be made. So when you start donating your, especially name brand stuff, they got a deal now with all these resellers that if this item comes in, you have to turn it around and sell it to me. Whoever I mean, say you're, you know, Couch Burner Jeans. John now wants to buy.
0: Wait. You mean, say it's Levi's jeans. Levi's wants you to not sell it. You want to sell it back to Levi's in that example?
3: Yes, and Levi's is then going to turn around and sell it as a vintage item.
0: Okay.
3: They're going to create their own marketplace for it. You know,
0: so what's wrong with that?
3: Because people give this stuff thinking it's going to the needy.
0: Oh.
3: Just like when you don't.
0: No, I give it for the tax break.
3: Well, how many people actually get a tax break?
0: Well, I don't know. I go in there and I'm like, well, how much is this worth? I'm like, about $11,812.37.
3: Yeah.
0: She said, okay. And she's like, no, I don't know.
3: Yeah, no, but I'm just saying, this is going to be the new thing. And starting in, I think, 2030 in California, because, you know, everything starts in California and makes its way over to us.
0: Yeah.
3: You're not allowed to throw any textiles away.
0: What is a textile?
3: A shirt, a pair of pants, a bed sheet, a blanket.
0: What?
3: You're going to have to put them, yeah. Listen, this is...
0: How would they know that?
3: Because it's going to have to go into, I think it's going to be the purple container. Now we have the blue container.
0: No, I don't do any of that crap. You want to know something? I melted. You want to see a fire. You think a couch will burn? Okay. You know those blue recycle bins, the great big ones?
3: Yeah.
0: I melted two of those in my fire pit. It was the coolest thing. When I went back the next morning, I'm driving out, and it... Do you remember Terminator, where the guy was the liquid Terminator, like Mercury,
3: yeah.
0: Okay? And he would drop into a pool, and then he could touch somebody, and he could take... That blue plastic flowed down, and it was awesome. It was like its own geological formation. I'm not recycling crap. It all goes to it's not going anywhere. It's all going to the, remember the guy in California put an air tag on his recycle stuff?
3: Yeah.
0: And then it ended up going out into the Oakland, bulldozer place where they put trash.
3: John, that all started in right before COVID. Because China used to take all, that's what.
0: You're right. They did. China used to take it. You know what's funny about that is, do you know, like, for example, whenever the Knicks or the Spurs, they know one of them's going to win. So they pre-print hats and T-shirts so they can have them in the locker room. You know what I mean? Okay. So one day I was watching this. This is years ago. Remember Black Hawk Down? I mean, I'm talking 35 years ago or whatever. And the kids in Somalia were running around, and they were wearing Boston championships with the 1992, and Boston lost. And it turns out what they did was the people that printed the shirts, they donated it to this thing, got the tax write-off, and then they ended up in Somalia.
3: Well, yeah. No, I had a friend that he used to work. He had a trucking company, and I know everybody's seen these bins around town where you could throw your clothes into it. And help.
0: They're always full. They got two of them. One's a yellow one. One's a blue one. And right by Walmart in Ravenna, and those things are always jammed full.
3: Yeah. So what this guy puts them out. He washes the clothes, separates them, and then everything gets sent down to either India or Africa.
0: Okay.
3: So, I mean, he's turning around. Well, I mean, this is all being sold. You know, it gets all sold because my friend used to own a trucking company, and he would bundle all this up on containers, and then he would take it to the port.
0: Yeah. Well, anyhow. So, how you doing?
3: The cameras.
0: There's two things that the state is looking at about cameras. Should Ohio mandate cameras in daycare centers to reduce fraud? How are they going to do that? Would it blur out the kids' face? Would artificial intelligence be able to blur out the kids' faces?
3: No. This is easily solvable.
0: How?
3: Just like I have my security system at home.
0: Yeah.
3: It goes directly to a hard drive that's not connected to the internet.
0: Saying is 20-some years ago when our daycare, I could go in and look at it in a live feed to see my dog.
3: No. There is no live feed because they're going to sell that crap to all the perverts out there.
0: Well, that's what I mean.
3: There's no live feed.
0: Okay, so you're saying that then recorded. If there... So let's play pretend. Okay, you're the crazy man from Cuyahoga County. I'm the crazy man from Portage County, and we're state reps. We're going to strike a deal that it'll only go to a server and must be saved.
3: No, not to a server. It has to go to a hard drive.
0: A hard drive. What's the difference between a server and a hard drive?
3: A server can be accessed online. A hard drive cannot.
0: Okay. All right. So every day, somebody's job is to take the video because here's the second part of the story. the state of Ohio is only going to pay on attendance, not enrollment in daycare centers.
3: Mm-hmm. Well, that's fine. I mean, that's easily.
0: Well, what I'm saying, the cameras would be the way that we would ensure that this Medicaid money doesn't go to some Somalia daycare that doesn't have any kids in it.
3: No, you don't need. Okay, so like I said, because these hard drives, especially if you do, mine, even though mine's military grade, it's only set up for 8 cameras, and I can record 24 hours a day for like 2.5 weeks. I only have, I think, 2 terabytes. You could set these up with 500 terabytes.
0: Okay.
3: So you're talking long time, So then what you do is then you then transfer.
0: All right, so hold on, I'm burning daylight here. So the speed cameras, traffic cameras, can the state of Ohio stop home rule in a city? They're cash grabs for cities. They're going to discuss that. How does the Ohio Revised Code, Akron, major cities that have home rule, they're the, what was it? Newburgh Heights was writing tickets, 35,000 tickets last year. They're civil, not criminal. How can the state of Ohio change that?
3: It's very simple. Pull the person. You have to pull them over.
0: Ah. To even get a civil, even if it's civil, you got to pull them over.
3: John, you pull them over because you're telling me this is about safety.
0: Right.
3: It's not about safety. It's a money grab.
0: Bingo.
3: If you want the money, you got to do the work. You got to do all the work and make sure you pull them over.
0: All right. Have you ever heard the old parable, the shoeless shoemaker's son? Okay, the barefoot shoemaker, right? They're so busy making shoes for everybody else, they're walking around barefoot, okay?
3: Mm-hmm.
0: In that vein, Ohio has a bill that will provide employees at daycare centers with free daycare for their own children. And that, why can't we get daycare workers? Well, because they don't make enough money because they got to pay for their own daycare. I think it's a good idea.
3: That I just like when you're a super at an apartment building, you get the free rent.
0: Oh, that's a good example.
3: You get paid, and you get a free an apartment.
0: Just like Father Rick had his own apartment. I was always going over and putting nasty notes on it at St. Pat's Catholic Church. Hi, Rick. Hi, Padre.
3: If you hire people that have children,
0: yes,
3: you don't have to explain anything to them.
0: You know what? That's a great thing because parents, young, let's be honest, 99.9% are young ladies, right? And if they're young mothers, yeah, you're right. They would make probably better because they got their own kids to train them, right?
3: Yep. And then that's why you record everything. And if there's an incident, you can go back to, because a lot of these new, they're called NVRs, the recorders.
0: Like Mary Victor Robert?
3: No, like Nancy Victor Robert.
0: Okay, NVR, all right.
3: Yeah, and then what you could do is you could type in there, show me the person with the purple shirt. It could go through the entire thing and find the person with the purple shirt.
0: Oh, wow, okay.
3: And so that way, if there's an issue, if there's a problem, you can go.
0: So there, okay, so there, what you're saying, if done properly, there are ways to secure minor children's images, but still be very thrifty with taxpayer dollars.
3: Yes, you can record all this.
0: Okay.
3: Like I said, the moment you put it online, that's when the creepers come
0: out. I understand. All right, I got to go, okay?
3: All right,
0: see ya. We'll be right back.
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5: Trump was booed in his hometown. You'd think they'd give him a break right there in his hometown, but he rates being booed. And in front of the American flag, he was booed during the national anthem in front of his granddaughter because he, like you, loser.
0: WNIR, hello. WNIR, hello. The Trump derangement syndrome is out. Hello? WNIR, hello.
6: Hey, John, it's your favorite friendly fighting Quaker.
0: What's going on, man? Speaking of losers.
6: Oh, hey.
0: Somewhere. If I wish I had the soundbite for that guy, I would have Ace Ventura. Loser.
6: Yeah. What a lunatic. But, hey, I actually agreed with almost everything.
0: Mr. Federal Reserve, if he stays on the 80% we agree on, we're usually pretty good, you know. What's up?
6: Great call. And I agree, like, on the cameras in the daycare, you know, not everyone needs access to it. Just if there's a problem reported or something, then they can revert back, you know. And, you know, just it's nice. I have a dash cam on my car just because there's so many idiots driving around.
0: Does it face you or face out?
6: I got forward and reverse.
0: All right. Is that aftermarket?
6: Yeah.
0: And how much did it cost?
6: It was like 70.
0: Or did you steal it from a guy at Dover Stadium and just rip it off because you're from Philly?
6: Yeah, they only have the cheap ones over there.
0: But how much was it? I stepped on it. How much was it?
6: 70, like $75. It was on sale.
0: And where are the cameras?
6: Right below, like behind my rearview mirror, and then by my license plate.
0: Oh, wow. So exterior.
6: Exterior on the reverse.
0: Okay.
6: And then
0: how is that recorded? How does it know when to record? Obviously, when the car's turned on, right?
6: Yeah, as soon as I start the car, and then it just goes. I have an app. Each camera has an app, so I can just go.
0: What app is it? And would you recommend it? Should I put that on my kids' cars, do you think?
6: Yeah, mine, you can find it on a...
0: Text me the information. Okay?
6: I will.
0: All right.
6: I will, yeah. Some guy hit me, and he swerved over my lane.
0: Yeah.
6: And he had road rage. He was flipping me off. This was
0: Yeah, because you had a Quaker's Rule bumper sticker.
6: Yeah.
0: That'll trigger a guy.
6: He was from Dover. And but when the cops came, he said that I hit him, and I go, well, I said...
0: Oh, let's go to the tape.
6: Yeah.
0: Can you play it back in real time, like on your cell phone, to show the cop?
6: I can look it up. I showed the cop right there. He goes, you're free to go.
0: Interesting.
6: And they charged that guy. And then, you know, I had all my neck and my back. So they sent me.
0: He actually hit you.
6: Yeah, he hit me on purpose.
0: Oh.
6: Yeah. So my favorite summer job. Was I worked for Charlie Huggins basketball camp when I was a senior in high school.
0: Oh, did you really?
6: I did.
0: Was Larry running it at the time?
6: No, I only dealt with Charlie.
0: Oh my gosh, I didn't know you were man. Charlie Huggins, man, Huggins heroes, Indian Valley South in the 70s, man. Yeah, Charlie's basketball camp.
6: Yep, I painted courses and I mowed and just took care of.
0: You painted what?
6: The basketball courts.
0: What do you mean you painted them?
6: Like the line? Yes.
0: Oh, like, okay, because it was an outside court, and it would weather.
6: Inside and out.
0: Oh, yeah, okay.
6: I did both.
0: His camp used to be out towards you at Sio-ish.
6: Sherrodsville.
0: Sherrodsville, right? Yeah.
6: Yep.
0: So what years would have that been?
6: That was 99. 2000.
0: Yeah. I'll tell you what, man, you talk about burning some when Bobby, Charlie's son, was coaching. Wait, he coached Walsh High School in Canton or Walsh College to like three national championships. And then they hired him at Akron U. And it was the first time we were ever in a big dance. I think it was 86. Man, did we go crazy. It was the first time Akron U ever went to March Madness. And Bobby went to Cincinnati. Then he went to West by God, Virginia. I saw him this winter. Somebody online sent me a photo. Bob Huggins was, they must have had a Bob Huggins night because it was 86. And this is it was the 40th anniversary. Bobby was there at Jar Arena. But Larry was running it in the, probably with Charlie. Larry, his son.
6: More than likely, but like I said, I just dealt with Charlie telling me what he wanted me to do, and I'd knock it out. But I got a funny story. The geese were, like, pooping all over the camp, and So he comes out to me, and there's a big pond on that property.
0: Yeah.
6: And he come up, and he goes, I want you to do something. And there was like 20, I don't want to be a bad person or get myself in trouble here. But he come out with this like BB gun, this pellet gun. It looked like it was from World War II. It was like a break action. It broke in the middle, and you put one little pellet there and crack it back together. And he goes, just shoot out there and scare them geese away. And I was like, okay, you know, I'm just a kid, basically. And so I pointed out there and shot, and one went down. I hit it in the head. And I was just lobbing a pellet out there. I didn't realize how powerful that pellet gun was. So it went down, and all the other geese started, like, attacking it, trying to lift it up, you know. It was, like, dead instantly. And all the geese are going crazy. And I look at him, like, with my mouth open, and he goes, what are you waiting for? Shoot again. Shoot another one.
0: Yeah. Well, Charlie was born in Morgantown, West Virginia. That's why Charlie was born in Morgantown. Bobby played for Ohio State for a cup of coffee. He might have, I can't remember if he played for what WVU, but that's why he finished up coaching in Morgantown, WVU, Bobby, his dad. My mom knew Charlie. Seems like Charlie Huggins, when he lived in Port Washington, you know where the square is in Port?
6: Absolutely.
0: You know where the cannons are facing west?
6: Yeah.
0: Okay. Behind the cannon was an old canal hotel and allegedly a brothel.
6: You would know.
0: And the women from Philly worked there. But none of them had any teeth. I'm just kidding. They bulldozed the old canal thing, and there was a lot there, okay, right by the railroad tracks, okay? And when Grandpa retired from the Firestone, like the Ohio State is the Firestone, that's what they called it, they built a little two-bedroom house right there where the old, you know, canal thingy was, okay? And they had a relatively new thing called the telephone, and Grandma was on a party line with Charlie Huggins and his 712 kids, including Bobby.
6: I remember you telling that story.
0: Yeah, but yeah, I mean, seems like Dad and Charlie, I'd have to look. I don't know if Charlie was, I think Charlie might have been in the military at one point. Do you remember anything about that? He would have been he would have been too young for World War II. He might have been in Korea, or he just might have got joined up. But Dad used to see him at the Newcomers Town Veterans of Foreign Wars years ago. But Charlie, man, they won 3 or 4 state champions. He coached in Strasburg, Indian Valley South, of course. I think it may be, does Conotton Valley still have a team down there?
6: If they do, they don't claim to.
0: Well, how did you end up, what kind of money did you make down there?
6: I think he paid me like 10 bucks an hour cash.
0: Yeah, okay.
6: I went to the JVS at Buckeye here, and the principal down there said, hey, I got a job you might be interested in.
0: Oh, did you see Vivek was there last week?
6: I did. I saw.
0: Okay,
6: that.
0: So what I'm reading this, it said Vivek Ramaswamy is Kent Repository, I think, or Times Reporter. Vivek Ramaswamy was talking at the Buckeye Career Center, and I said, "Well, when I was in high school, that was the joint vocational school, right?"
6: Yeah.
0: And they changed the name because the joint meant marijuana. Yep. And when guys graduated, said, I just got out of the joint, like the jail.
6: Right. Hey, tell me if you've ever had anything like this happen to you. So I got a diesel pickup. It's got like a 35-gallon tank. It's an older Dodge. It's a great truck. 360,000 miles on this thing. And it runs, I mean, it starts right up like it's brand new. And so anyway, I don't drive it a whole lot. Just, you know, I use it to haul stuff every once in a while. Well, I was almost on E, and I mean, $200 to fill it up.
0: Mm-hmm.
6: I pull in a gas station, and I scan my card, and I'm just going to throw $50 in it and give me a quarter tank, you know, and I start pumping, and I'm like, why is this thing pumping so slow? Well, it was supposed to be $5.29 a gallon. They forgot the decimal. They had the decimal point in the wrong spot on the pump. I'm not kidding. I was paying 52 cents a gallon. I filled that sucker all the way up.
0: And that's what happened? Did they catch it or no?
6: I mean, probably by now. This was on Sunday. And so I got on old Facebook and I said, hey, 52 cent a gallon diesel on pump six at so-and-so. Let all my friends know. Well, and some people on there, you know, not so much my friends. And I had a couple people say, you're a jerk, call me all kinds of names. And so it's the same people that complain about paying high prices on fuel. And then when you tell them where to get it cheap, you know, you're the problem.
0: Right.
6: But whatever. I got a full tank.
0: Okay. All right. I got to roll, man. It's good to hear from you. All right. See you. Bye.
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11: Hey, Catch. Mr. Federal Reserve or whatever, when he was talking about reselling clothes and stuff like that. So, you know, when I was young and poor and broke and had three kids to dress, I was a heavy-duty thrifter. So I went to thrift stores like crazy. And I still like to go every now and again. There's like a really nice one in Hartville. But what I noticed is, because I taught my kids how to thrift, so my daughter thrifts for her kids. But what I've noticed and what I know is a fact is, I have a friend that does a lot of reselling online of clothing. And she's been doing this for like 20 years. But now it's like really hot. So what happens is you go to the thrift stores and there's like Levi's. There are certain things you look for that make Levi's worth more money. There's like the stitching is different and stuff like that. It makes them vintage. Those go for high dollar on some of these internet sites. And my girlfriend has been doing this forever. She goes and buys things from the thrift stores, pays, you know, a little bit of money, and then, you know, takes a pretty picture of them and sells them for like 3-4 times what she paid. 20 years ago, it wasn't all that popular. Now it's like, it's crazy popular. So you go to the thrift stores now, and they're kind of wise to this. So a lot of them, except this one that I go to, I think they just price everything fairly. They will just up the prices of this stuff because they know that somebody else would just come in and sell it for more anyway. So as far as giving it back to the company, that's not what's happening. That's not going to happen. There's just resellers that are making the money off of the used clothing. So you're not really, when you're donating the clothes, you know, first of all, the people that work at some of the more common resellers, the upper echelon, they get paid a lot of money. So, you know, you're not, I don't donate to a lot of the big name places. I go to, especially this one place in Hartville, where I know what they're doing with the money, and it's not going to some corporate bigwigs. But that's what's happening. I have never, and my girlfriend and I have never heard of a company that is asking you to return their clothing back to them. And I don't think that's ever going to happen.
0: Take that, Mr. Federal Reserve.
11: Sorry, I just, you know, I'm in that. E-bikes. So I've heard a couple people say that, you know, they have to have their e-bikes because that's how they get exercise and all that good stuff. Well, I live in a place where I kind of told you about where I live, and there's no place to ride a bike around here. And I used to love to ride my bike. I grew up riding a bike everywhere till I could get a license. But, you know, there are other ways to get exercise. Right now, I'm on a stationary bike, pedaling away. My husband even rigged it up so I have a computer on it so I can actually work. And I'm editing photos, listening to the radio, and riding my bike. And I do this every day. If I don't have editing work to do, I scroll the internet or, you know, look for recipes or whatever I want to do. And I put a minimum of 10 miles a day on this bike. So I don't want to hear that you have to have this bike so you can get exercise. There's other ways. And, okay, best summer job ever. It wasn't a summer job. It was more of a permanent part-time job. I worked at a bakery in a mall, and it was great because in the summertime, I used to sub for a lot of the older women, because back in the day, this was a career for a lot of older women to work at this bakery. It was a well-known bakery in Cleveland and had many locations. And I would sub for some of the older women who, you know, got paid vacations. And the older women always worked during the day. So I could work during the day, go home and change, run out to Blossom, and go to sleep and come back and work the next day. And that was the best job. I love that. And I was in a cool place all day long because we didn't bake anything there. That was all delivered from a main plant. So it wasn't hot. We were in a mall. You know, I saw tons of people. That was my coolest summer job.
0: Anything else?
11: Daycare cameras. So, and employees bringing their kids. I am all for that because a lot of times these poor people, it's like if they're at a daycare center working and they're worried about their kid at another daycare center, you know, that just breaks concentration right there. I don't see why they can't bring their kids. It would definitely bring in a lot of
0: people. Well, basically, the way I don't know, you know, they always say never watch sausage being made and legislation being negotiated. But somehow, they've got a $20 million somewhere, probably from the rainy day fund. Who knows? But anyhow, they're trying to decide. What I would think is the reason that a daycare center, they have licenses that only have a certain amount of kids, you know, blah, blah, blah, right? And if they give one kid, let's say there's 10 daycare workers and each of one of them have one child, well, that's 10 out of 40. That could be a good percentage that they, you know, aren't getting paid for. So what it would basically, the way I understand this, what it would do is if you work for a daycare center, your child could be there and then the daycare center would get paid the going rate from this fund. So you wouldn't have to take your kid to a competing daycare center, in other words. Does that make sense?
11: Which would, you know, it would probably make attendance better.
0: Well, that's the other thing. They got to get paid on attendance, not enrollment. And I don't know why that is just something they're coming up with now in Medicaid. But I don't know.
11: Well,
0: I got one minute.
11: Sometimes when my kids go to daycare, they're not always there. Like maybe one of the parents picks them up or something. So, you know, it looks like they're there, but they're not there for like vacations and stuff. So I can see that. And also sometimes people change their mind.
0: Yeah.
11: you know, situations.
0: I understand.
11: So I can see that they need to.
0: Well, they're figuring, they're trying to figure all this stuff out. That's the takeaway from this J.D. Vance and this Medicaid fraud thing. They're trying to get their hands around it down in Columbus. I got to go. It's good to hear from you.
11: All right.
0: And bye.
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0: What's your best or worst summer job? Wall Street Journal today, tracking the since Jimmy Carter in the last 50 years. Why have summer jobs for high school kids or even younger kind of dried up and blown away? And if there is a job, nobody, the kids won't show up for more. They come in for a couple of days and then they quit. Speaking of summertime, it's going to be 90 degrees with a 40% chance of rain. A balmy 72 overnight. And the AC on last night. 50-50 chance of rain overnight. 40% tomorrow and 88 degrees. Now, they're pretty sure. 80% is a pretty sure guess. On Friday, a little cooler, 81. 80% chance of rain on Friday. It is 12 o'clock. I'm taking a break for lunch. 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
1: From ABC News, I'm Chuck Sievertson. Set to sign an immigration enforcement bill that funds ICE operations, President Trump at the White House hopes for a reduction in interest rates anytime soon, may be dashed with this morning's latest consumer price index. ABC's Jim Ryan.
2: In the 12 months leading up to May, consumer prices with food and energy included rose 4.2%. To illustrate just how much more we're paying, Moody's Analytics says the average American household has pumped an extra $510 into the family car since the start of the Iran war.
1: The U.S. and Iran trading air attacks after President Trump ordered a response to the downing of a U.S. Army helicopter at the White House.
3: Well, we're going to be attacking them and attacking them very hard.
4: You're resuming bombing?
3: Well, we are. Based on the helicopter, I guess we have the right to do that.
1: In Jerusalem, ABC's Martha Raddatz.
5: Multiple missiles and armed drones fired from Iran, taking aim at those Mideast countries hosting American bases, from Kuwait to Bahrain to Jordan. All of them intercepted, none of them causing injuries or damage. This just hours after the U.S. launched retaliatory strikes against Iran at President Trump's direction, hitting air defenses, ground control stations, and surveillance radar sites near the Strait of Hormuz.
1: Bill Gates voluntarily appearing for an interview today by the House panel investigating Jeffrey Epstein.
6: Heading into the closed-door interview, Bill Gates told reporters,
7: I hope my testimony is helpful to the work, important work of the committee to find justice for the victims.
6: The Microsoft co-founder's prepared statement had him telling the House Oversight Committee he never victimized anyone and that meeting with Jeffrey Epstein was a grave error in judgment. Republican Chairman James Comer says he now aims to call in attorney Alan Dershowitz and would also like to hear from Acting Attorney General Todd Blanche, now the president's nominee to lead the Justice Department. Stephen Portnoy, ABC News, Washington.
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1: Prediction markets are moving ahead with new safeguards aimed at preventing insider trading and avoiding tougher government oversight.
12: Prediction market Kalshi says it's adding new security measures designed to keep insiders from betting on information the public does not have. The company says some users will have to verify where they work before they can place wagers on events tied to corporate performance or national security. Kalshi says the goal is to identify people with access to confidential information and block them from trading. The move comes as prediction markets face growing scrutiny from lawmakers who argue the platforms create opportunities for insider trading. Dave Packer, ABC News.
1: It's the first new ultraviolet filter for sunscreens in more than 20 years. The FDA announced it's adding an ingredient to its list of what is permitted in sunscreens. It's been engineered in a way where it can sit on top of the skin, not penetrating deeply, but still preventing UV rays from causing damage. ABC's Sony Saltzman.
13: I just can't emphasize enough how much dermatologists and the broader skincare community have been like clamoring for this for so long. And I think the bottom line here is that American sunscreen is about to get a huge upgrade.
1: The ingredient has been in sunscreen in other countries for decades. Honda recalling more than 800,000 vehicles because rear suspension components may fail, increasing the risk of a crash. Recall covers some Honda Pilots, Ridgeline Passport, and Acura MDX vehicles. Chuck Sievertson, ABC News.
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0: 12:05, good afternoon, 84 degrees right now. I'm Phil Ferguson.
20: 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Well, Akron police are investigating after two men were shot inside a home on Wednesday night. Police say that the shooting happened around 11:15 p.m. in the 1100 block of Lindsay Avenue. Two men were transported to a hospital with what is being reported as non-life-threatening injuries. Investigators determined that both men were inside the home when an unknown suspect fired multiple rounds into the residence, striking both victims. If you have any info, call Akron Police. Their number 330-375-2490.
0: A 33-year-old Barberton woman sentenced this morning to 12 years in prison for allowing a known sex offender to reside in home with children present. Back in March, Christy Candle of Barberton pleaded guilty to four counts of endangering children. Authorities say from October 2024 to July 2025, Candle knowingly allowed a convicted sex offender, Seth Chow, to live inside her Barberton home with her children present. Chow's a Tier 3 sex offender due to previous convictions for rape, sexual battery, and gross sexual imposition. Prosecutor's office says Chow allegedly committed sexual acts against the children during his time in that house. Now, Chow is set for trial on October 6th.
20: And in Akron, here in town, the Transportation Workers Union of America rejected a new contract proposal for the next 3 years. They called it an insult. In addition to no immediate wage increases, the agreement also doesn't address higher health care costs, could be as high as an additional $2,000. The vote was 294-2 not to accept the agreement. The union now planning to move ahead with a strike authorization vote. If that happens, could happen in a few days, and shortly after that, well, Akron Metro bus and transit workers will be on strike, and the buses will be off the roads.
0: Well, Summit County Sheriff's deputies arrested a 41-year-old man from Green, accused of raping and murdering a woman. Adam Richardson is now in the Summit County Jail on charges of murder, rape, and felonious assault. According to authorities, the female victim called 911 to report the sexual assault. Deputies arrived at her home, transported her to the hospital where she was treated. Now, according to the sheriff's department, she later died due to injuries suffered during the assault. Deputies recently executed a search warrant at Richardson's home in Green, where they arrested him, found evidence including electronics, illegal drugs, and cash. WNR News Time, 12:09. More news coming your way in a minute.
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20: 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Well, we'll check out the weather in a little bit, but it's a hot one. And, hey, if you want to cool off, outdoor pools in Akron.

0: Year-old brother now awaits sentencing. Nathan McAtee pleaded guilty to aggravated murder in Portage County Common Pleas Court when the police say they responded just before 2 a.m. back on April 19, 2022, to 911 calls of a stabbing at a Cloverleaf Road apartment. Found the young boy, 11-year-old Joseph McAtee, dead inside. According to court records, the weapon was identified as a sword. McAtee was previously held in the Portage County Jail on a $2 million bond, but after his plea, he's now being held without bond. No sentencing date has yet been set.
1: A Portage County judge has recently laid down a sentence on 36-year-old Sarah Senny. She left two dogs to die last year in a Ravenna Township mobile home. 4 years probation is the sentence handed down. She's from Trumbull County, but she left the dogs to basically die in the Ravenna mobile home. She will serve no jail time, 4 years probation, and for the next 5 years, Senny will not be permitted to own any dogs.
0: Well, an update now on that fatal fire, an investigation into the deadly house fire that occurred Tuesday morning in Akron. One person, two dogs were killed. Another person was able to make it out before firefighters arrived on scene. Investigators are working to determine exactly what caused that blaze in the 1200 block of Cary Avenue. Fire broke out just before 8 a.m. Tuesday. Akron officials say a 37-year-old woman was found dead inside the home. Still, they have not identified her. Two dogs also died in that fire.
1: A fatal shooting in a Halloween house party back in 2024 has resulted in the sentencing of a 25-year-old from Canton. Terrence Williams was part of a group that crashed that house party on Canton Road in Springfield Township. During Halloween 2024, he began fighting with partygoers, and 40-year-old Brian Kofer was fatally shot attempting to remove the rowdy people. Video was captured during the shooting, and that helped the police to identify the shooter as Williams, and he was sentenced to 18 to 23 years in prison.
0: Well, an update on the shooting at a Toledo festival that occurred over the weekend. Toledo police say the shooting, the result of a dispute between rival groups. 12 people were shot Saturday. 9 have been released from the hospital. 3 people remain in stable or good condition. Police still searching for 2 suspects, both described as black males between the ages of 18 and 24. Police say most of the people shot were innocent bystanders. However, 3 may have been intentionally targeted. Just a traffic note here, big festival going on in Cuyahoga Falls. It is the Riverfront Irish Festival, always a great time. Front Street between Broad Boulevard and Oakwood Drive, that's going to be closed beginning tomorrow, and that'll be through Monday morning for the Riverfront Irish Festival. Once again, Front Street between Broad Boulevard and Oakwood Drive closed Thursday through Monday for the festival. 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Take a look at sports coming your way in a minute.
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0: 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Big thank you to Stephen. Thank you, Stephen. Kent State, nice senior year coming up. He writes up the sports. Intern here, I just want to thank you on behalf of all of us here at WNIR for doing a great job. Hey! It's going to start here in less than an hour. You got the Cleveland. Let's win one game from the Yankees. Lost a tough one last night as Jazz Chisholm Jr. had a leadoff home run in the eighth. The Yankees defeated our Guardians by the final

0: score of 3-2. Boy, the Guardians have dropped three straight, 5 of 6, and their lead now in the AL Central down to just a half game ahead of the Chicago White Sox. Again, they'll try to avoid the three-game sweep this afternoon at 1:10. Tonight, game 4 of the NBA Finals. Series continuing in New York City at Madison Square Garden. The Knicks lead the San Antonio Spurs 2-1, even though they lost in game 3, 115-111. Spurs are looking to tie the series up at 2-2 tonight. Game 5, there will be at least a Game 5 in San Antonio. But if the Knicks get the win tonight, just one game away from their first NBA title since 1973. Tip-off tonight, 8:30 on ABC. Well, in NFL news, the Cincinnati Bengals restructured the contract. The contract of quarterback Joe Burrow, first reported by ESPN and the NFL Network. The Bengals gain about $10 million in cap space by spreading out some of Burrow's base salary. Burrow signed a 5-year, $275 billion extension in 2023. Check out our sports poll at WNAR.com. We'll check out business and weather in a minute.
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2: 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The U.S. stock market is drifting in mixed trading as technology stocks keep swinging. The S&P 500 virtually flat after recovering from an early loss of 0.08%. It may avoid its first back-to-back drop in 3 weeks. Dow Jones Industrial Average dipped 268 points. NASDAQ Composite slipped 0.1%. AI stocks continue to yo-yo following their sudden turn lower last week and worries that the price has shot too high too quickly. Treasury yields held relatively steady after a report on U.S. inflation came in nearly exactly where economists expected. And big surprise, oil prices rose. Rising gas prices, in fact, pushed inflation to its highest level in 3 years last month. And new data showing consumer prices rose 4.2% in May from a year ago, the third straight monthly increase. Prices have now risen faster than wages for several months. Families are dipping into savings to maintain their spending, more people falling behind on credit card bills, and there's also been a notice of changes in customer behavior, like buying smaller amounts of gas during visits to the pump. Solar power is hitting new milestones in the United States and remains the leading source of new power. New reports released by global energy think tank Ember and the Solar Energy Industries Association showing continued growth of solar and decline of coal in the United States. Ember says that back in May, for the first time, solar supplied more of the nation's electricity than coal, or 12.8%. Coal supplied just 12.2%, the fourth lowest monthly share ever. And in Hollywood, directors have reached a 4-year tentative contract agreement with studio streaming services. The Directors Guild of America and Alliance of Motion Picture and Television Producers struck the deal on Tuesday after 4 weeks of talks. The agreement adds to the likelihood of long-term labor peace in Hollywood despite industry upheavals, and the collective bargaining agreement now must still be approved by the Guild's national board and ratified by the Guild membership. With WNIR weather, the rain, if you got any, that's all over with today. We've got just partly sunny skies, highs in the upper 80s, chance of showers and thunderstorms tonight, and then a chance of thunderstorms before 8 a.m. on Thursday. Look for a low tonight at about 72, but it's going to be sticky out there. And tomorrow's high partly sunny and a high near 88. Currently 76 degrees to the talk of Akron, WNIR.
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2: All right, we're settling in. Lines open, 330-673-123, as per usual. Should Ohio mandate cameras in daycare centers to reduce fraud? Traffic cameras, are they cash grabs for cities? The state's trying to moderate what the cities can do with the civil tickets that people are getting. And summer job. Why teenagers have stopped working in the summer. For most part, not because they couldn't find work. They found better opportunities instead. The classic summer job has been disappearing for nearly half a century, ever since teen labor force participated peak of 98%, or I beg your pardon, 59%, in 1997. And for most of that time, blah, blah, blah. Anyhow, so what was your best or worst summer job, or did you have one? And babysitting counts, I guess, right? Speaking of babysitting or childcare, the childcare centers, the state of Ohio legislature is working on a way to pay daycare centers for their employees that have children. Data centers are finally getting some oversight from the state of Ohio. Sales tax will be charged. Water consumption will be addressed. Non-disclosure agreements eliminated. And data centers would need to secure their own power supply. And First Energy has been ordered to create data center pricing rules that would charge any surcharge to the data centers and not you and me. Woo-hoo! Is the NFL a monopoly? You know, it wasn't until somebody looked that up. This article on the New York Post I didn't get to this morning. We were very busy in phone calls. I got some other things to throw in here for the afternoon. The NFL, if I had to guess, I'll say 20 or 25 years ago. I think it was this century. Maybe not. When did the NFL stop being a not-for-profit organization? Probably after, what, Super Bowl 40? Clearly, they're for-profit. But Congress is taking aim at the NFL's lucrative television empire with a key House lawmaker in D.C. accusing the league of abusing a decades-old antitrust exemption. When you hear antitrust, think monopoly. That is forcing fans to shell out hundreds of dollars a year to watch games. Scott Fitzgerald, and Gerald Fitzscott, no, chair of the House Judiciary Committee in D.C., antitrust subcommittee, said this morning that the NFL and other professional sports leagues have strayed far from the original purpose of, get this, the Sports Broadcasting Act of 1961. That was Kennedy had just got elected. Have things changed? What was the first televised presidential debate? 330-673-1234. There's some trivia. Have things changed since 1961 in terms of TV and the internet? Of course they had. But the Sports Broadcasting Act of 1961 was intended to make games widely available free on TV, including Major League Baseball, the upstart National Basketball Association, and the National Football League. 65 years later, however, it is fair for this body, that's Congress, to ask whether the professional sports leagues have kept up their end of the bargain, end quote, said Fitzgerald, a Wisconsin Republican, said during a hearing this morning. In my opinion, the NFL has not, and sports fans are paying because of it. So, I don't know. You're going to have, what, Netflix, Amazon, Hulu, I don't know. Bill Gates is in the barrel right now in the United States Congress about his relationship with Jeffrey Epstein. Iran's new younger leaders, you know, Trump killed all the old guys, and now the younger ones are who he's trying to negotiate with, and they're not as chill as their fathers. That's why Trump is having such a difficult time ending this war. The young guns in Iran, the young leaders, are flexing their muscles. They're jockeying for leadership, if you will. You know, they don't have a Congress and a, you know, succession. If the president's dead, the vice president, then the Speaker of the House, and then the House Senate leader. They don't have that over there. So that's one of the problems Trump's having in Iran, I guess. Social Security. Hey, anybody on Social Security, do you ever try to call customer service? Actually talk to a human being? Well, they claim, Social Security Department does, administration, they say that their customer service is improving. One of the things they did is they made people go back from their homes and work in the offices. After complaints about staffing cuts and long waits, and getting someone in their home in Fresno, California, rather than the office. I mean, that's very awkward. You got to talk about your Social Security. At least in the office, you feel secure. How do you know that somebody isn't wiretapping Mrs. Johnson at home and stealing your Social Security information? The SSA commissioner says things are getting a lot better. And he's going to be in Capitol Hill tomorrow talking about the Social Security's lack of customer service. WNIR, you're on the air. Hello.
3: Good afternoon, John.
2: Speaking of people on Social Security.
3: You know, Social Security, I mean, let's face it, they're no different than, you know, a multitude of other businesses with regard to doing away with staff, with human, and, you know, relying on artificial intelligence, and it's going to get worse before it gets better. You know, I mean, try to make a you go to your primary care physician, and he refers you to a specialist because you need something. Try to make an appointment without going in and punching a million buttons. You can't talk to anybody on the telephone anymore. I mean, it's like that everywhere you go. But that's not the reason I called. The reason I called is your question about speed cameras. You know, I kind of have mixed emotions about it, and I'll tell you why. I am all in favor of surveillance cameras. And I'm talking about business. I'm talking about public surveillance cameras outside of businesses, on intersections, and so on and so forth, high crime areas. But I understand to a point the reason for the speed cameras in some areas. And do I believe it's a cash grab in some cases? Yeah. But I also believe that I look at today's society and I look at the increase of lawlessness and the decrease of the ability of law enforcement to diminish or have an impact on it. So to some degree, I can understand why some of these cities or municipalities are going down this road. So. But I am definitely in favor of surveillance cameras. I don't care if Big Brother is watching me with everything I do. You know, I mean, if you can't do the time, don't do the crime. It's just that simple. You know, If you're a law-abiding citizen, like I kind of believe I am to a degree, then I don't have a problem with somebody checking me out.
2: Well, yeah, you got a one-horsepower buggy. No wonder you don't care about it.
3: Well, yeah, I'm not one of these old.
2: Do you strap your golf clubs onto the back of your Amish buggy like the guys do with their boats? The Amish guys hauling boats in their on their horse drawn tray, whatever you want to call them, buggies.
3: I have a goat that I put my clubs on and follows me around.
2: Automated cameras designated to spot traffic violations are under scrutiny in the Ohio State House in Columbus. They got parallel bills. You got dueling banjos. You got the House bill and the Senate bill. They're virtually identical pieces of legislation. Their aim? To create a system for locals to vote on whether law enforcement should be allowed to use camera systems to issue speeding and red light citations in their communities. I think the red light citations are, you know, more dangerous than speeding, no offense, but they're both bad. But what they got to do, I don't know how they're going to tweak home rule. You know, because like Newburgh Heights had that unmarked police truck out there last week, you know, and that caused the I team to go out, and that started this whole thing moving.
3: Well, it's been my experience, and you're absolutely right, and that's the reason I mentioned safety cameras at intersections and so on, because those are, to me, present a greater danger than speed does in many cases.
2: Right.
3: You know, I mean, to be perfectly honest with you, I don't know why we still have speed limits, especially on interstates and major highways. You know, because, I mean, in 90% of the cases, in my experience, nobody drives the posted speed limit. You know, out of 10 cars, I guarantee you 9 are driving in excess of the posted speed limit, me included. So, you know, to have a posted speed limit, especially on interstates and major highways, four-lane highways.
2: Well, on behalf of traffic enforcement vendor, this is one of the private vendors, Elovate, Elovate, I'm reading from the plain dealer, Gregory Lestini told Ohio senators that automated enforcement consistently reduces speeding and dangerous driving behavior. To support this argument, he cited the Federal Highway Administration data linking fixed speed cameras to reductions of up to 54% in crashes and 47% in injury crashes in some urban roadways. So, I don't know.
3: Well, I think part of the problem the increased incidence of accidents attributed to speed, I think part of the problem is the number of different types of vehicles that you have on the road today. I mean,
2: you know what? Look, there's an interesting quote in here that I didn't get deep in this article, but Patrick Kovacs of the Ohio Bicycle Federation. It doesn't say electronic bicycle. I assume this is like the Wright brothers, the old bicycle, like you and I rode, okay? He questioned why cameras would require voter approval when other safety infrastructure, roundabouts, pedestrian beacon. What is a pedestrian beacon? And traffic control devices can be set up through normal government processes.
3: Yeah, it doesn't make any sense. I mean, you and I don't have a vote on what the state posted speed limit should be. So why should we, you know, why should we not have a say in
2: many critics said that these programs funnel citation revenue out of the state of Ohio and in sometimes out of America. Contracts with private vendors, some of them headquartered outside the state or overseas. I think that every vendor should have to do business in Ohio and should employ people in Ohio. I don't think our traffic money should go to another state, let alone another country. You know, e-check is owned by what, Denmark or something, but they don't care about that in Columbus, right?
3: Right. Yeah. That doesn't make a whole lot of sense either. What was the other thing I wanted to mention? Oh yeah, these elections that are going on. For example, the mayor's election in California, the Graham Plattner issue with the Democrats in Maine, so on and so forth. You know what? I don't understand why it's such a surprise. I mean, you know, I look at California's history from the standpoint of their political history, not only at the state level, but even at the local level, whether it be Frisco or L.A. or any of the other major cities. And you look at the liberalization of California that's been going on for, 20, 25 years? I mean, ever since, maybe longer than that, ever since Ronald Reagan. You know, you look at some of these other races taking place around the country, whether it be mayorships, whether it be Senate or House of Representatives or whatever, and you look at some of the degenerates that are getting elected into these offices, and then, you know, you step back and you take a look at the moral degradation that's taken place over the last 20 or 25 years in the educational system, the moral decay that's taken place over the last 20 to 25, 30 years. I'm not surprised at what's going on. I mean, you are, in my opinion, we're witnessing in real time the downfall of the United States of America as we knew it. And I don't believe that we're ever going to return to the glory days of this country in the foreseeable future. And I know for sure not in my lifetime. But I'm just hoping and praying that in some way our younger generation is going to come to their senses and understand and figure out what communism really is and socialism, what it really is. Maybe it'll take this country to fall into the pit before they figure it out.
2: Tell the young kids what duck and cover was when you were in school.
3: Yeah, well, you know, it was during the beginning of the nuclear age, right after Hiroshima and after the Second World War, when the proliferation of nuclear weapons between United States and then the USSR was during the hot war, the hot cold war. And you know, it was when you saw the flash or you heard the siren go off, you were going to get under your desk because that was going to protect you, you know.
2: Why does the average 20-year-old, 23-year-old, you know, whatever, XYZ, millennial, whatever, why aren't they concerned with the nuclear bomb in Iran?
3: Well, you know, it's like everything else. Everybody, all they're concerned about is when I go to the gas pump, I want to pay $1.80 or $1.50 a gallon for gasoline.
2: Yep.
3: While I'm standing there pumping my gas, and you see this bright flash about 3 seconds before your ass is terminated, you know, then you're going to say, why didn't somebody do something about this? You know,
2: exactly. Well, I'm telling you what, man, these young guns in Iran, Trump's got a quagmire going on over there, man, in Iran.
3: Well, yeah. Iran is just trying to run out the clock.
2: Yep.
3: Just that simple.
2: Yep.
3: That's all they're doing.
2: If I say the FISA Court of 1978, run by the Supreme Court of America, the FISA Court was born out of the Cold War to spy on the Russians at the ambassador. Any foreign non-U.S. citizen, you could do a warrantless wiretap because they didn't have constitutional rights because they weren't a U.S. citizen. That was the intent of the FISA warrant. And then they rigged the FISA warrants to get... Remember when Comey bragged about sending two FBI agents on the fifth day of Trump's initial term? I sent them.
3: Right.
2: We knew they were President Trump is encountering headwinds on the top security priority of his administration, with several Republicans joining Democrats refusing to greenlight a federal spy program that will expire on Friday should the FISA warrants go away, now that we have the NSA and everything.
3: I don't believe so. No. Why should they?
2: Congressional authority for the program, known as Section 702 of 1978 Bill, blah, blah, blah. Foreign Intelligence Surveillance Act, or FISA, expires at midnight Friday. The program has been approved for the in the past under presidents of both parties with bipartisan support, despite objection from some Republicans and Democrats over civil liberty concerns. I mean, look, well, these things, ask General Flynn about FISA warrants and how a U.S. citizen can get caught up and have their life ruined over them.
3: Exactly. You know, when it comes to any type of surveillance and it comes to the Constitution, you know, anything can be interpreted. You can interpret it any way you want and use it to your advantage based on your interpretation. That's why we have the Supreme Court.
2: Mm-hmm.
3: And unfortunately, this is what's taking place, you know, in a lot of cases with regard to the Constitution. Everybody has a different interpretation, including many of these circuit court federal judges and so on and so forth. The Supreme Court is absolutely, I believe that their docket is so inundated with these petty claims.
2: You know, I've been waiting and waiting, and like Judge Schmail said, well, Noonan, we're waiting. What are they going to do on birthright citizenship? You want to call it 13th and 14th Amendment?
3: Yeah, I think that they probably are going to defeat it. It's going to go down because it's birthright citizenship is being used as a weapon against the United States, they figure out China and some other countries that figure out a way to use the Constitution against us.
2: Sure,
3: I believe that the rational decision in my mind would be to strike it down.
2: I need some of our legal eagles, the people that know more about this. The Save America Act shows signs of life when here's the one thing about the Nazi nipple guy in Maine that's running against Susan Collins. She voted a late night Senate vote Monday into Tuesday for Trump's Save America Act. Would the Save America Act, it's called Safeguarding American Voter Eligibility, SAVE, America Act, is a massive bill. Would it require California to not send the actual ballot to every registered voter, whether they're alive or still live there or have an address at a homeless shelter, right? Would the Save Act do away with what California, we realize they're doing out there and gaming the system? Do you know that?
3: I'm not sure whether the Save Act would pertain to state and local.
2: That's what I'm saying. I don't know how the Save Act is good. They're going to have to pass the Save Act and then have the Supreme Court rule on it next term, right? Because it's infringing on the Electoral College, which is a state's right.
3: Exactly.
2: I mean, they didn't get rid of abortion by repealing Roe versus Wade. All they said was it is a state's right. And I don't think there's any way we're going to stop California from doing what they did this week. Is California's election rigged? They were sending ballots to Skid Row. A dog voted. You can have a gym card, drug prescription, or even a sample ballot as a form of ID. How are any of those things an acceptable form of ID to vote in an election that has federal congresspeople and possibly federal congresspeople and federal senates? I think they got skin in the game on the federal level. What I'm saying is, I think that the Save Act would what they would actually end up doing is having two separate primaries, one for the state people, and you can fog a mirror and vote for whatever state idiot you want. But on the federal level, you and I are affected by this fraud.
3: Of course, yeah. It has federal implications. According to the Constitution, states have the right to run their elections, on an individual basis. But I've stated a long time ago that I felt that there needs to be federal election laws in place across the union, across the country.
2: Well, like I said, my interpretation of it, we got some other folks that really dive into this. They can call in at 330-673-1234. It's me, Johnny D, 10 to 3. Call out. I think it's going to require the bill to pass. We got to vote in it to find out what's in it, like Obamacare, remember? We got to vote on it, and then it'll get held up by one federal judge, and then it'll go to probably the Ninth Circuit Court out there in San Francisco, and then it'll make its way to the Supreme Court. I think that's the only way that you could solidify and take away states' rights, because you could say, well, one thing they could do is the golden rule. The federal government has the gold. They could set the rules that we're not going to subsidize your California elections if you don't change, right?
3: Well, yeah, in a lot of cases. I mean, you saw it happen with when Mondami got elected in New York. Right away, Trump came out and said that he was going to hold back some of the federal funding from New York City. It's definitely a weapon that is at the disposal of the federal government with regard to, keeping some control. But, when it comes to these liberal states, as long as the states have control over their elections, and California is a prime example, you're going to continue to see this happen.
2: Any Democratic presidential candidate, you know they're going to get 58 electoral votes. It's like being born on second base. And then you know they're going to get Illinois, and they're going to get New York. And then all you need is one or two of our flyover states, Pennsylvania, Michigan. Next thing you know, boom, boom, boom, there you go. So that's how the Democrats are rigging this. So I don't know. Both sides are trying to rig it against each other. Let's not be, the Republicans aren't any better than the Democrats, but at least I don't think it's unreasonable to ask somebody to have an ID and to be a U.S. citizen. I think the U.S. citizen part of the SAVE Act is probably the biggest thing that they could control in the U.S. Congress, maybe.
3: If you look at the Constitution with regard to voting, every amendment that has any language in it with regard to voting begins with, it is the right of a citizen. The name, the word citizen appears time after time after time. So I don't understand what the big question is.
2: Right.
3: If you're here illegally, you're not a citizen. If you're not a citizen, you're not eligible to vote. It's just that simple. But, that falls under what I was talking about before, interpretation. All of these, lawyers, they all interpret it under a different light. And this thing about doing away with ICE, doing away with the border patrol, all of these things that the Democrats are in favor of doing. Okay, my question would be, well, who is going to enforce immigration laws in this country? And the answer to that is nobody. And this is exactly what they are after. This is what they want to do.
2: Hey, did you work a weird? Did you work a weird summertime job at the golf course or digging ditches for what?
3: Yeah. Well, let's see. From the time I was in the ninth grade, I remember caddying every summer. And then after school, I worked at Pick and Pay Supermarket. I would get out of school at 2:30, high school. I'd go to work at 3 o'clock, and I'd work until, I think we could work then until 7 o'clock. And, yeah, I worked during the winter. I worked in the grocery store, and during the summer I caddied, and I did that all the way up until, the time that I got graduated from high school. And, I worked every summer, and when I would come home from caddying, my old man would be standing there Okay, son, how much did you make today?
2: Just like Danny Noonan's dead. That's your college fund. Put it in a glass jar. I got to go, man. Be careful. I'll see you.
3: Okay, bye, I'll talk to you.
2: Should Ohio townships have the authority to mandate speed cameras? They don't have the authority. That's part of the whole deal they're trying to figure out about the state of Ohio, about our traffic cameras. But the interesting part is, man, if a township had them, that would be a great way to slow down traffic on some of our township roads, I think. I think the township should have the authority. I think the state should give them the authority to request from the state. They can't give them the authority, but they could bequeath it if they request it, kind of thing. But I don't know. We'll see. But that's our poll question at WNIR.com.
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0: Okay, 330-673-1234. Potpourri on a Wednesday. If you heard something in the last couple, 3 days, want to call and comment on that, you're welcome to bring those back up. Sunny and 89 degrees with a 40% chance of rain today. You could have winds into the 20s if you've got garbage cans or flags and the like. Low overnight, 72, kind of balmy. 50-50 chance of rain overnight, 50-50 chance of rain tomorrow, 88 degrees. Friday's your best chance of rain, 80% with 81 degrees. WNIR Ken Akron, it's 1 o'clock. Here's Amos.
1: From ABC News, I'm Chuck Sievertson. New air attacks between Iran and the U.S. after President Trump ordered a response to the downing of a U.S. Army helicopter. And Trump at the White House telling reporters the U.S. will attack Iran again today.
2: We hit them hard yesterday, and we're going to hit them again hard today, in case you miss it, in case you don't turn on your television set. And we'll see what happens with the deal. We were really close to a deal, but they keep tapping us along. They keep playing us for suckers.
3: It's not clear what the president is going to do. Those strikes that were in response to the Iranians taking down that Apache helicopter were said to be proportional. That was according to U.S. officials. But now today, the president indicating that there could be more to come. But he says that is because the Iranians have taken too long to negotiate.
1: ABC News White House correspondent Karen Travers. U.S. oil prices have been rising today. Hopes for a reduction in interest rates may be dashed with this morning's latest consumer price index in the 12 months leading up to May. Consumer prices, with food and energy included, rose 4.2%. At the White House, President Trump being asked about the cost of living numbers.
2: I love the inflation. You know why? Because as soon as this war is over, you know, I can say it now, something you didn't know. Do you know we've been taking out millions of barrels of oil? Nobody knows it. You know who doesn't know about it? Iran, until right now.
1: Microsoft co-founder Bill Gates voluntarily appearing for an interview today with the House Oversight Committee investigating Jeffrey Epstein. Gates says he never abused anybody and that he first met Epstein in 2011 and ended his interactions in 2014, calling it a grave error in judgment. Committee Chairman James Comer, Kentucky Republican.
4: I will say this, no one's accusing Bill Gates of any wrongdoing, and I certainly appreciate him coming in voluntarily.
1: Wall Street's major indexes have been lower today. 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
1: House Speaker Mike Johnson expected to talk with President Trump today ahead of a Friday deadline to reauthorize an expiring section of the Foreign Intelligence Surveillance Act. It authorizes warrantless wiretapping of foreigners overseas. ABC News national correspondent Stephen Portnoy.
7: Both parties have insisted on the program's importance, but Democrats and some Republicans have threatened to withhold their support for its reauthorization unless the president chooses someone other than mortgage watchdog and Trump loyalist Bill Pulte to be acting director of national intelligence.
1: Another reason to park your car in the garage instead of in the driveway.
8: The insurance industry estimates that 50,000 automotive airbags are stolen across the U.S. every year. Many are sold to unscrupulous mechanics who then pass them off as new.
9: These folks that are purchasing them and billing the insurance and using stolen airbags for that replacement.
8: Chicago City Council member Gilbert Villegas has proposed legislation going after not only the thieves who steal airbags out of cars, but the people who are buying them. Jim Ryan, ABC News.
1: An employee at the naval base at Panama City, Florida, swimming on his lunch break, was attacked by a shark. ABC's Morgan Norwood.
10: The victim, in his late 20s, suffering serious injuries to his arms. He was rushed into surgery and remains in critical condition. A colleague swimming with him was not hurt. At least two other people have reportedly been injured by sharks in recent days in that area, including a man bitten by a bull shark while fishing.
1: ABC's Morgan Norwood. Chuck Sievertson, ABC News.
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18: 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A woman sentenced for allowing a sex offender to live in her home with children. A 33-year-old woman from Barberton sentenced to 12 years in prison for allowing a known sex offender to reside in a home with children present. In March, Christy Candell pled guilty to 4 counts of endangering children. Authorities say from October 2024 until July 2025, Candell knowingly allowed a convicted sex offender, Seth Chio, to live inside her Barberton home with children present. Chio, a Tier 3 sex offender due to previous convictions for rape, sexual battery, and gross sexual imposition. The prosecutor's office says Chio allegedly committed sexual acts against the children during his time in the home. Chio is set for trial October 6th. Akron police investigating after 2 men were shot inside a home Wednesday night. Police say the shooting happened around 11:15 p.m. in the 1100 block of Lindsay Avenue. The 2 men transported to the hospital with what's being reported as non-life-threatening injuries. Investigators determined both men inside the home when an unknown suspect fired multiple rounds into the residence, striking both victims. If you have any information, contact Akron Police at 330-375-2490. A Springfield Township fatal shooting at a Halloween party in 2024 resulted in the sentencing of a 25-year-old Canton man. The Summit County Prosecutor's Office says Terrence Williams, part of a group that crashed a house party in Canton Road Halloween 2 years ago. He began fighting with partygoers, and a 40-year-old, Brian Kofer, was fatally shot as he attempted to remove the rowdies. A review of video captured during the shooting helped police identify Williams as the shooter. He was sentenced to 18 to 23 years in prison. In Akron, the Transportation Workers Union of America rejected a new contract proposal for the next 3 years. They say it was an insult. In addition to no wage increase, the agreement does not address higher health care costs. The vote, 294-2, not to accept the agreement. The union now planning to move ahead with a strike authorization vote, which means Akron Metro Bus and Transit workers could soon be on strike. For local news anytime, go to WNIR.com. WNIR weather, hot and humid, 90 today, down to 72 tonight, 89 tomorrow. Right now, it's 84 degrees at the Talk of Akron, WNIR.
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0: WNIR, you're on the air. Good afternoon.
19: Please, old man, explain something to me. How do you take up and understand the world that you live in, considering how ages before your life was a lot more simpler?
0: Explain yourself, Coma.
19: I mean it in the sense of how now just the world is just based off internet, likes, and videos, and hits, and TikTok, so on and so forth. How do you tolerate that before it came to your door?
0: Well,
19: like, I'm so
0: it can
19: tired.
0: Come to your door, but you don't have to let it in.
19: Yeah, but see, that's the thing. I'm a little bit younger than you, but it just seemed like, unfortunately, it just seems like that's the reoccurring theme. I'm just so sick and tired of it. It just drives me up a wall.
0: Well, give me an example. Did you see something on, like, a website you would normally frequent, like YouTube or something, and it's...
19: Oh, please, don't get me started on YouTube, because all I do is will complain.
0: Right.
19: All I would do is say, oh, well, this happened because of this, or this happened because of that. I try to be reasonable with it, but nowadays it says you have to have either a one-side fit or no-side fit at all mindset about
0: it. Right, that's a good point.

0: okay, by you saying that logic, okay, if a tree falls in the wood, does anybody hear it? But yeah. then the question will come along, oh, did it hurt anything? Was anybody around when it got hurt? Did anybody get hurt enough to the point where we now to make it an issue? That's society how I look at it today. It is so, oh my.
1: Did it kill
0: man.
1: Bambi when it fell?
0: Did it break its right leg or its left leg? I mean, like, I really want to snap, but I'm trying to be a good person, and the person that I am, that I know that I'm supposed to be.
1: Yeah. Hey, when you drive to work, are you aware of any speed cameras on, you know, coming from Canton to Akron that you're aware
0: of?
1: No.
0: And there's never any sheriffs on the side waiting for speeders to go by at the times when I go to work. But when somebody is in a little 1998 Honda Fast and the Furious Edition Accord zooms by me at like 80 miles per hour.
1: I don't know if you can. I know you work, you know, for Jeff Bezos.
0: Don't get me started on that.
1: No, I'm not. But you on my had to go down to your neck of the woods Saturday night. My nephews, it'd be my grandnephew and grandniece. They're twins. They graduated Hoover High School, and they had their party. So on the way home, Jilly and I are driving back. And all of a sudden, zing, zing, zing, three of these crotch rockets went past. And the guy in a car trying to chase them, man. And it had been a long time since I'd seen that. And they were hauling the mail, Coleman. Man, that'll scare me, man. You know, and but, you know, by the time we got, I told Jillian, I said, man, those guys, if they crash, they'll be picking it up with a stick and a spoon. But they're not afraid of getting caught by the cops on 77 between Akron and Canton.
0: They're not, because I'm not scared when I go on 77, going 75. But I'm in a car. Those guys are on bike.
1: Right.
0: I mean, it's more susceptible to them get a bad accident opposed to me. I won't hit anything. I know how to stop, brake, swerve left, swerve right. They hit somebody off somebody else's judgment, you know, they're screwed. But it's never in the sense of a worry about police. Like, you know, that thing back in the 90s, early 2000s, old driving while black, I got worried about police pulling me. I don't worry about that.
1: Yeah, because you got those tinted windows that are...
0: Well, they're acceptable tinted windows, white man, so you can't just say I got dark black tinted windows.
1: Take the damn tinted windows off your car. I can't see if you're waving me to pass you. No. What else was I going to... Oh, hey, how's the National Football League? Two things on the NFL. A congressman thinks that the NFL is breaking their monopoly antitrust agreement of 1961, making us pay for the NFL, number one. And number two, how's the swim park? It looked like it was being built down there.
0: Yeah, they got progress going on up there, and I really want to be a part of that, seeing I have a... previous experience working at
1: I was going to say, because you could go in there and get a part-time job working there. Like,
0: yeah,
1: you know,
0: just absolutely.
1: Tell them, you know, I got kicked out of Cedar Point once, but that was just, yeah.
0: That was 20 years ago, but, you know, it's crazy to say that. 20 years ago, 2002 when I worked there.
1: Hey, speaking of which, did you see the new ride they have where you go out and it tips over and they all got stuck at the top of that thing?
0: Well, it's not new. It came out last year, so that's old.
1: Compared to a guy that's been going there for over 50 years. It's new to me.
0: Well, yeah, I know. You know what I thought about? Yeah, I've seen the video, and I couldn't imagine, but I wouldn't mind it because I'm quite sure they'll give me free tickets.
1: You know, I wondered about that. I wonder if they would give them, you know.
0: In the sense of the age that I am, I would never have no desire to go to Cedar Point, even though I used to work there. Just now, just the world, the climate, I would never want to. Sitting around, waiting in line for a ride for 3 hours that lasts, like, a minute and 30 seconds
1: right.
0: around a bunch of people. Just, I can't see myself ever doing that again. I'm sorry. I can't do it.
1: What was your best or worst? What was your best or worst summer job growing up in Akron?
0: Oh, my best jobs were working at Six Flags Worlds of Adventure, also known as Six Flags Aurora. And, you know, because they wanted to transition between one and another. And Cedar

0: point. Those are my best jobs because I was working. I was with people that had like-minded ideas of doing a good job, even though we worked at a amusement park. And across the park from our living arrangements was a bar, and we used to get drunk and go to work the next day, whatever. But, you know, it was just a desire of having that kind of fun. It just seemed innocent then, especially me being as a black man working on the train wearing overalls and hat in like 98 degrees, you know.
1: Sure.
0: I didn't mind it. I love the job. I love being there for people, even though, you know, I'm supposed to be looked at as a criminal in the world. But, you know, these things is just something you accept in life. Well, I accepted it, but I don't agree with it. But it's just what it, I love that. I love that part of fun, man. It was to make people happy, to be part
1: of it. So I see a theme. You enjoyed, life was easier before the internet.
0: Oh, man, please, yes. Oh, I hate the internet. I hate it. Because every day you just gotta see the same old, same old.
1: Yeah.
0: I'm not going to talk about the Carmelo Anthony situation. I don't care. I'm sorry. Why would a guy go to another booth, stab some guy, and then expect to be getting off? Whatever. I'm not going to talk about the Chinese guy that shot the, shot the kid after the kid came into the store with a gun, didn't rob it, but didn't rob it with water. I don't know. And they chased him down. I don't care about that stuff. But I, as the person that I am, have to have an opinion on it. If I stand on one side, I'm considered this person.
1: Right.
0: And on that side, I'm considered that person.
1: Mm-hmm.
0: It's like you can't, there's no medium anymore. It's just like in a sense of Trump going to the basketball game. Hell, I knew they was going to lose the moment I heard that. I was like,
1: why did Stephen A. go off on him? Why did they think it, why would that be? Why would Trump jinx the Knicks?
0: I don't think he intentionally jinxed the Knicks. It just happened to be the fate of it because Knicks were up two. They beat them twice in San Antonio. They're back in New York, and Trump decides to go to that game. San Antonio is desperate for a win, and they got it. I knew in a moment. I was like, there's no way this series is going to be a sweep.
1: Well,
0: there's no way.
1: You know what? Those two reviews, it took a half hour. They had two reviews with the big tall guy back to back. And I'm like, man, you know, this is how people think that the NBA and the NFL and everything else is rigged, you know, when they're reviewing calls or whatever, you know. But my thought was, this is a moneymaker for San Antonio and the NBA and the Knicks. They're going to want this to go to Game 7. That was my thought.
0: There's no way they're going to let this be asleep by New York.
1: Yeah.
0: There's no way.
1: But, when's the next game? If the Knicks... No. They got another game in New York yet? It goes 2-2, 1-1-1?
0: Another game in New York, and then they go back to San Antonio.
1: So the Knicks cannot win tonight or tomorrow night, whenever they play again, right?
0: No, they should win tonight.
1: But no, they can't win at all, is what I'm saying. It'd be three games to one if they win, correct, the Knicks?
0: No, if San Antonio wins again, it'd be even.
1: That's what I mean. If San Antonio wins, it'd be 2-2, and then it's a three-game series, and then it's going to go to Game 7, likely, right?
0: Yeah, there's no way they're not going to let this go to Game 7, but I don't know, man. It just seems like nothing is real anymore. I can't imagine from back in your days when you used to drive from Dover, Ohio to Akron, Ohio, thinking it was a big city like New York itself. How things just change, man.
1: Yeah, it was. Let me say this about that.
0: White man's perspective. I'm a black guy. I'm an older black guy.
1: Yeah, but I golfed a couple times. I'm getting a little bit of a tan. I look like a distant cousin, man.
0: No, that's cultural inappreciation.
1: Oh, I'm not allowed to get a tan now?
0: No. You'll offend somebody. You'll be trying to be one of us.
1: Hey, how's Cheryl the girl doing? She's still working hard?
0: Yeah, her birthday's coming up in a couple days.
1: I remember, hey, Pammy, I'm 99% sure it's your birthday today. My sister Pam's listening. Happy birthday. Both my sisters, my late sister Paula, Pam, and my mom all shared a birthday in June. And when you get older like me, Coma, you'll be like, which one was which? I'm 99% sure my sister Pam's birthday. Now, hey, if you're Congress Lake, tell Pam happy birthday. But, I mean, you know, Shirley, I remember Shirley's birthday was in June-ish.
0: The 19th.
1: Yeah.
0: Her birthday's the 19th.
1: Oh, Juneteenth. That's why I remember it.
0: It's a holiday. Yeah. You white people gave her that day for a holiday. So, yeah.
1: Hey, you're welcome. Don't say we didn't give you anything.
0: No, I don't want your white
1: people. Hey, I got a question. Okay.
0: Yeah.
1: After Reconstruction, after the Civil War, which I fought in, in 1867, 68, 69, they had to give the Democrats were the slave owners in the South. Remember that. They had to give them their slaves.
0: Freedom.
1: They freed them, number one, and then they had to give them citizenship, birthright citizenship, and then they had to give them the right to vote. Correct?
0: I guess.
1: The Supreme Court in the next couple weeks are going to rule. I think that the 13th and 14th Amendment were reserved for the enslaved black people, not visitors from another country coming over here. Just because your baby's born in L.A. or Akron on vacation or on purpose, that child should not be a U.S. citizen. And I think that's reserved for, you know, the 1860s, not the...
0: But you're putting it in a sense like I'm supposed to understand it. It's to the point where it's past that for me. Now it's people that don't look like me, people that don't look like you, but are from the southern border, okay? I don't look at it in a sense like that. But do I think they should be considered citizens? No.
1: There you go. Well, anyhow, we'll see what happens with the Supreme Court in the next couple of weeks. Anything else? Because I got a roll, man.
0: I can't think of anything else. I don't want to think
1: All right, tell Shirley I said happy early birthday, okay? I love you, man. Hang in there.
0: Copy that, bro.
1: All right, brother. I'll see you. Bye.
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1: Got a 40% chance of rain, windy into the mid-20s, and we're currently 84 degrees here at Broadcast Park. WNIR, hello.
5: Summer jobs, I tell you, I've had a few of them.
1: Hey, I tell you, I got no respect. You sound like Rod.
5: Well, I tell you what, a couple of them have been pretty bizarre. One year, this has been war now, I got a job at a drive-in theater and worked the snack booth. Little did I know that the movie fair was not something that I was particularly interested in. These were rated X movies.
1: Did you work at the Gabletown drive-in, the Clark Gable Theater in Catus, Ohio?
5: Yeah. Hey,
1: we went out of our way to see the movies that you did not want to see because we wanted to see them.
5: This was in the west side of Warren. It was in the hood, and it was not a great. But I worked there all of one weekend, and that was it. I tell you, another tough summer job: painting street numbers on curbs.
1: You know what? The only place I think maybe only Cuyahoga Falls had those when we first moved to the Falls. On the curb, it was white with our address, right? Correct?
5: Yes.
1: In black letters.
5: Correct.
1: I think they had them in Stowe too, but we'd never had anything that doubted Dover or anything. Where were you? And Warren proper had those.
5: It was Warren proper, Howland, just outside of Warren.
1: Oh, so did you work for a contractor that was a painting contractor that contracted to the city? You didn't work for the city. Okay.
5: No, that was private contractor.
1: Got it. Did you have to scrape the old numbers off, or was this because 911 was coming through?
5: That we did not have to do.
1: Okay.
5: But I tell you what. Getting down there, painting the white first, and you're bending all the time, and then putting those down. It was not easy.
1: Did you have stencils for the number?
5: We did have stencils for the number.
1: Yeah.
5: So, hey, but I wasn't that good, so they said, hey, kid, just put the white down.
1: You're dyslexic. Instead of 6912, you were 9. You were putting the wrong numbers.
5: Exactly.
1: Hey, and, kid, just paint the white. We'll get a guy that actually knows numbers. He'll number it later. Well, now that I think about it, they'd probably have to let that paint dry for a spell anyhow, right? You could just go along and, yeah, okay.
5: Yep.
1: What else?
5: I was a Boy Scout, worked summer camp one summer.
1: There's a big one out there in Portage County, Randolph. What's the name of it?
5: Yeah, I'm not sure. I know there's one Camp Butler up there in the Cuyahoga Valley.
1: The one up in Butler. Yeah, Camp Butler in the Cuyahoga Valley. You worked out in Youngstown or Trumbull or Warren?
5: We were up at Geauga County. It was Camp Chickagami. It was in Parkman. Right in the heart of Amish country. But, it was up
1: Is it still
5: County.
1: Open, I wonder?
5: No, it's now a county park.
1: Ah.
5: So I'm there, and my job was to work in the kitchen. That was my job. Unbeknownst to me, one of the women supervisors, I think she was in the women's army.
1: She was in the wax in the Philippines. What's there's a song. What song's that from? She had a military back. She was in the women's auxiliary, huh? Yeah.
5: Yeah, there were two of them.
1: Was it Beulah Ballbreaker from Porky's?
5: Yeah. And so I did not have a lot of great skill in the kitchen, let's say. So I found myself demoted. And I actually looked at it as a
1: They said, hey, kid, go paint the addresses in front of the cabins.
5: Well,
1: that's your job experience.
5: You know what? I got to ride around in the tractor all day long around the camp. We emptied trash. We did odd jobs around the camp. And I looked at that, and I was so relieved I didn't have to stay in the kitchen. I tell you what, it might have been a demotion, but we had fun riding that tractor.
1: I'll tell you what, man, I never wanted to be around food service. I don't know why. I had a couple of buddies that worked at... Do you remember a place called Rax, R-E-X?
5: I do.
1: They're not still open, are they?
5: No.
1: Okay, but I had a couple of buddies that I met... best friends for 45 years now, but he worked down along the Ohio River. There wasn't a lot of jobs, and he got a job at Rax Roast Beef or whatever they were. And
5: I want to say, wasn't Rax buffet style?
1: I don't remember. I don't know. I don't think I ever went to one. But what I'm saying is, I would rather be out slinging in 100-degree sun on a hot tire, like, Cool Hand Luke on the county road. I just never wanted to work fast food. I don't know why. Or food service, period. That wasn't something that appealed to me.
5: Absolutely. And now, I don't know if this counts as a summer job, but I know I started the job in the summer. I got to wear a lab coat and work in the courthouse in Warren. beautiful courthouse. You know what my job was?
1: A white laboratory coat?
5: Yeah.
1: Why? What was your job?
5: So here is my job. I took all of the old wills and stuff in Trumbull County that had accumulated through the years, removed the staples, removed them apart so we could take pictures of them, put everything on my
1: coat. Oh, wow.
5: And I tell you what.
1: Why'd you have to have a white jacket for that or what? Or lab coat?
5: Yeah, I think just because of...
1: They wanted you to look proper and professional, right?
5: And I think it's just how delicate some of that paper
1: was. Oh, I see. That's kind of... Did you have to wear gloves or anything?
5: Yeah, we did. Mm-hmm. And I tell you, I love that job. It's because I look like I was smart, you know?
1: I'm not a doctor, but I play one at the courthouse.
5: That's it. So... No, I thought that was cool.
1: I have the audio from you working at Camp Gitchagumi.
6: Hello, mother. Hello, father. Here I am at Camp Granada.
5: And you know what? I was actually a fairly successful Boy Scout.
1: How does one measure that?
5: Well, let's see. I made it.
1: Merit badges or raising money, selling popcorn or little old ladies across the street. What do you mean fairly good Boy Scout?
5: So listen, I wasn't an Eagle Scout, but I got up to the rank right before Eagle. And then my senior year, I was playing football. And
1: sure.
5: All that stuff.
1: Yeah. You were a turkey scout then, huh?
5: It was a life scout. So life was the rank right before Eagle. And then they had a special sort of like honor order.
1: Did you play football for Warren?
5: Yeah, Warren Harding.
1: And now where we went out to the swim meet. They had a thingy a couple 3 years ago. And my Olympian from Dover, Ohio, Ryan Armstrong, was doing it. And there's a bronze statue of whom in your parking lot by the stadium?
5: That would be one Paul Warfield.
1: Paul Warfield, yeah. That was really cool. I took some pictures with Johnny next to that thing, yeah.
5: Well, I did not play with Paul Warfield. I'm not that cool. And actually, I think... but I will tell you this. We were the Panthers when I played... at Warren Harding. We weren't It wasn't just one high school. There were still two high
1: schools. Oh, wait a minute. What do you mean? I don't know the nomenclature. What do you mean? What are they now?
5: So back in the mid-60s, you know, when we actually had steel mills.
1: Yep.
5: Northeast
1: I remember. My old man's a steel mill guy. That their steel mill's holding on by its death throes. But anyhow, I remember.
5: Right. So Warren divided into two high schools. Warren Western Reserve was on the east side, or west side, rather. And Warren Harding, the Panthers, they were on the east side.
1: Oh, so, because you had 4.4 kids in each house back in the day.
5: Absolutely.
1: Yeah.
5: So that was from 66 through 89.
1: Okay, then what happened in 90?
5: 90 was the both schools combined. And 1990, those consolidated schools won a state championship.
1: Oh, so now they're Warren G. Harding?
5: So what they did is they took the name Harding.
1: Right.
5: And they took Warren Western Reserve's mascot, Raiders. So it's Warren Harding Raiders.
1: Ah. And so you're now, saying the commingling, the two schools, that would be like Dover and Philly. If we merged, we'd be a real powerhouse in football. That's an interesting dynamic you're talking about there.
5: Yeah. Now, they might have some of the best high school facilities in the state of Ohio.
1: Oh, I'm telling you what, they were, when we were out there 2 years ago, the pool's old, but it's still serviceable. I mean, it's not, you know. It looked like it was built in the 60s, maybe. It had kind of like that Art Deco tile around it, but it was, Johnny liked the water. He said it was warm, and he goes, it wasn't like jumping into a thing of Clorox, if you know what I mean. It didn't.
5: Yep.
1: But yeah, they had that, they were doing a big, it seemed they had a lot of orange, you know, that mesh construction stuff. They were doing something a few years ago to the stadium. Well, I don't know if they were adding a sound box or a press box or something.
5: And they have just put a new visitor stance up. It is state of the art.
1: Well, that's good to know. Okay, anything else?
5: That's it. Hey, great topic.
1: Thank you. Appreciate it. We'll see you. WNIR, hello. You're on the air.
7: Hello, Mr. Benning.
1: Well, hello.
7: Hi. I wanted to comment on my favorite job ever. I was only 15. I had to lie about my age. It was a Holiday Inn. Remember Holiday Inn? These were good hotels and that. I got a job. I kidded about my age. I started dishwashing. That was like the greatest time ever because I still could become, you know, the kid that I never got to be. Used to have the hose. I would hose people as they went by that little section. You know, it was all stainless steel and all that, but I would hose people that were just kind of like smug and everything. And I did it to the chef too. Yeah, I used to lock the chef in the freezer too. It was fun. I don't know if they appreciated that, but it was fun. So, yeah, I'd get all my work done. There'd be banquets, all kind of things. So then, well, we can use this girl. She's going to be promoted to a server. Well, that didn't work out well. I did serve people well, but, if you're 110 pounds trying to hold up one of those big oval trays with, like, six plates, on it, you know, for,
1: right.
7: That wasn't good. Wasn't
1: I got a question. What do you mean you had to lie about your age?
7: Oh, back in the day, they didn't check your Social Security and all that. And matter of fact, I didn't have a Social Security number at the time. I had to wait 6 months to get paid.
1: Wow.
7: Yeah, that was back in the day.
1: You didn't have a driver's license. They didn't make you bring in your birth certificate or anything?
7: Oh, no, they just hired you.
1: Huh.
7: We're talking about out there in the boonies type thing. But no, that was, it was fun in a sense, but then you thought to yourself, well, this is getting me nowhere.
1: Did you ever see Murph and the Magic Tones playing in the Arbata room at the Holiday Inn?
7: I don't know.
1: Somebody, there's a lot of people that know Blues Brothers are laughing right now.
7: No, I just used to.
1: Oh, I can think of a song lyric that he mentions a Holiday Inn. 330-673-1234. I just looked over. I got lines open if you've been waiting. But so you, that was, did you have one, did you baby, did you have a, the real one I want to hear is your worst job.
7: Oh, okay. The worst job would be working in HR. That was the worst.
1: Wait a minute. In a shower?
7: No. HR would be at a.
1: Oh, human resources.
7: Yes. A large company, no longer in business. You know, they would tell you who to get rid of, whatever. It's like, no, you don't even have a claim here because this person didn't do this, but yet you wanted to get rid of them. And, yeah, that just didn't cut it for me. But then the ones that really did something to make the community inside retail were worse, and they're just like butt kissers, you know. That was years and years ago, but... Yeah, I was too nice. I couldn't let people go unless, you know, it was a due process. Like, okay, you did this and this and this. But, you know, most of it was like hearsay from some butt kisser. You know what I mean?
1: Okay, I'll take your word for that. Okay.
7: Yeah, that was the worst.
1: Was that in your job description? That'd be a terrible job. What'd you do? I'm a butt kisser.
7: Yeah, I told him, I'm like, I don't care what the color of your skin is. You're not going to get away with this. I don't care. I got in trouble quite a bit because I was honest about everything. And I listened to both sides of the, you know, whoever came into the HR office and, you know.
1: Yeah, I never even thought about that. That would be.
7: Most of the people were okay. And then you got somebody over on the side that, you know, I don't understand how management works that way. They just love people that kiss their butts.
1: Yeah, so, well, you're going to have that. Yeah. Anything else quickly? I got to get caught up.
7: Have a great day.
1: All right, take care. It's good to hear from you. Bye-bye.
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1: The Wall Street Journal today is a big article about tracking why teenagers stopped working for the summer. It's very interesting to me. There's a lot of things that since 1979, it's dropped over 50% of teenagers not working. I had an emailer, she said, my kid can't work because he's in a traveling soccer league in the summertime and baseball. Oh, my God, I didn't think about that, man. No, we didn't do all that stuff back in the day. We ran track and played football that summer. I guess that soccer, whatever that FIFA soccer starting today, the world's coming to America. If anybody wants to talk about that. Wonder if we have any of my Akron Zips playing on any of those teams. We got a great soccer team at the University of Akron. But that's our poll question. And other things that you might be interested as you dial 330-673-1234. Our poll, our other topic should, Ohio, the state of Ohio right now down in Columbus, they are voting about removing... It's like a double negative. You're not allowed to have cameras in Ohio's daycare centers for obvious reasons. But they're trying to figure out a way to put the cameras back in these daycare centers to make sure that they reduce fraud. Here's why. They're changing the law in Ohio that the daycare centers with this Medicaid fraud, you know, will get paid on actual people showing up, not just enrollment. Child care centers in Ohio not only for pay for attendance but enrollment. But should Ohio, how, I don't know how they're, I guess, I think it was Mr. Federal Reserve said, well, they could hold the daycare center videos on a hard server that's not on the internet. But when my daughter, when Jillian went to daycare, even Johnny, you know, and 20 years ago, 20, 15, 20 years ago, we paid, dropped him off, and he said, you know, you could look online if you wanted to watch them sitting there coloring or whatever. But data centers in Columbus are finally getting some oversight from the state of Ohio. Sales tax will be charged. Thank you. Water consumption will be addressed. That has to do with the people that have water wells that are afraid they're going to be run dry, the neighbors. These non-disclosure agreements will be eliminated. And data centers, if this legislation passes and DeWine doesn't veto it, data centers would need to secure their own power supply somehow. And First Energy is going to be ordered to create data center pricing upcharge so that you and I don't pay for these data centers and subsidize them. That's all good news as far as it all comes to pass. And speaking of the child care, the state of Ohio has about $20 million that they're thinking about trying to figure out how they could pay for. Let's say you have an employee at a child care center, and 90% of the time it's probably a she. She has children. Well, they would allow mom could have the kid, her child or children in the daycare center, and then the daycare center would get paid as a perk to the mom that has kids in the daycare. Are you with me on that? So they're busy in Columbus. A federal court has allowed the state of Ohio to, you could order wine directly from other states. If anybody orders wine and has it mail ordered, how's that work? Do they have to, is it like DoorDash where you have to show an ID before they can drop it off? I don't know how that works. Bill Gates of Microsoft, he is being grilled by Congress as we speak over his relationship with Epstein. And I have a very, I went down a rabbit hole tonight, last night. If you're interested in Leesville Lake down Carroll County, it's exactly what I said. Basically, this hydrogen sulfide is not as bad as the H2S, but it is smelly. And what happens is you have a still lake. The bottom is very still. You don't have the wind churning it up or whatever. But as the water warms, you have a thermal layer on the top, and then it begins to do what's called an inversion. And as the warm water cools at the thermocline there between the layers, have you ever scuba dove? Anyhow, when I was doing my open water scuba stuff in 85, you would go down and it would be warm and warm and warm, and then boom, 2 feet down, it was cold again. It was really weird. But there's an inversion, and it's kicking up the hot water as it comes down. The cold water goes up, blah, blah, blah. It's a cycle. And it's bringing all of this decayed stuff. It's at the bottom of the lake, and it's making it smell like sulfur. And they're saying that the good thing is that it is an open area, primarily around the dams at Leesville. And it might smell, but they want you to be aware as... I don't know how they could like try to churn that up, but it is that inversion. The water will inverse. Anyhow, if you're interested in that, I can bore you with that. Social Security customer services approving according to congressional testimony. Well, it couldn't have got any worse. A lot of people have called in. And Bill said, well, why did when when Joe Biden was president, why did the people in charge of inflation not put food and gasoline in the inflation numbers for Biden, but they're doing it for Trump? Inflation went up 4.2%. It's still low, but gas prices and food prices are going up because the diesel and whatever. So something's got to happen over there in Iran. We got to get that over somehow. Oh, speaking of Iran, the new younger leaders, all the old guys were incinerated, and now the younger radical Iranian leaders are jockeying position to take over, and they're the ones, they're not chill as their old man was. So you got these young Iranians, and they're like, bring it on, Trump. So there's a mess going on over there. A Hartville man will spend 7 to 10 years in prison for a car crash that killed his girlfriend in Springfield Township. I mean, 7 to 10 years, we got people that are stabbing people to death and don't get 2 or 3 years. I just thought that was, I don't know. I don't want to minimize her death, but I was surprised about that decision. Anyhow, that's down in Stark County. The SAVE Act, that is some kind of federal legislation that would require only U.S. citizens to vote, got a second chance because of Susan Collins of Maine. She is going to have a tough time getting elected against this nipple Nazi guy in Maine that made the Democratic whatever. But this SAVE Act might go to Congress. I don't know what will happen in the House, but at least it's not dead on arrival in the Senate. California election integrity is front and center in the U.S. Congress. With the SAVE Act, mailing ballots to any registered voter is fraught with fraud because they're not expecting to look at it or look for it, and it can be stolen. It's the actual ballot. I don't think that should be legal at all. Friday night at midnight, 1978, the FISA court could Section 702 of the FISA warrantless wiretaps could go away on non-U.S. citizens. Trump says these are necessary to stop terrorism. That they will see interesting about that. Here in Akron, the Metro drivers could go on strike if you're driving a ride on Metro. And we did that. Oh, the summer job, best or worse. Oh, the new product, this ultraviolet new product has been cleared for sunscreen. And I guess they took forever to approve it, but I guess the FDA or whoever's in charge of that, the ultraviolet sunscreen has been approved. And, oh, in Barberton, a woman knowingly allowed a man, a tier 3 sex offender, into her home with her minor children, and he, of course, molested the children. And she, I think, is either on trial or going on trial in Barberton. She might, that's in our, Phil had that this morning. But she knowingly let a sex offender in around her kids, and now she's been charged with some kind of thing. So, a lot of weird stuff going on.
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5: Wall Street Journal, whatever happened to teenagers having a summer job? 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
5: Chance of showers today is 40%, 89 degrees, wind gusts into the mid-20s. 40% chance of rain, but if we do get it, they say less than a tenth of an inch, but every little bit helps, I guess, if you need rain. Now, overnight, you got a 50-50 chance of rain. 72 is your low overnight, very warm overnight. Now, tomorrow, 88 degrees, 40% chance of rain. Now, Friday, 80% chance of rain. Cooler, 81 Friday night, because that front comes through, it'll be about 59 degrees. It is 2 o'clock on the Talk of Akron, WNIR.
9: From ABC News, I'm Chuck Sievertson. I love the inflation, says President Trump in his response to reporters' questions at the White House about the latest consumer price index showing the highest price hikes in 3 years. And he seems to announce that the U.S. has been seizing Iranian oil.
10: I love the inflation. You know why? Because as soon as this war is over, you know, I can say it now, something you didn't know. Do you know we've been taking out millions of barrels of oil? Nobody knows it. You know who doesn't know about it? Iran, until right now.
9: Hopes for a reduction in interest rates may be dashed with the new inflation report. Analyst Steve Cates at Bankrate doesn't see rising prices as short term.
11: I think that we may start to settle, you know, into a bit of a high level, higher for longer here. So I don't think that we're necessarily going to keep accelerating at this pace, but we're going to have inflation that's elevated for the duration of this conflict.
9: Meaning the Iran war, new air attacks between Iran and the U.S. after President Trump ordered a response to the downing of a U.S. Army helicopter. And Trump at the White House indicating to reporters the new attacks are also because Iran's negotiating too slowly. ABC News White House correspondent Karen Travers.
12: To hear it from the president, everything is ready to go. It just needs final sign-off. But that, of course, has been very elusive at this point. And it is still not entirely clear that these complicated issues of the highly enriched uranium, the control of the Strait of Hormuz, and Iran's demand of unfreezing of some of their assets and lifting of sanctions has actually been resolved.
9: Speaker Mike Johnson, House Speaker Johnson, says he talked with President Trump ahead of a Friday deadline to reauthorize a law that allows warrantless wiretapping.

0: of foreigners overseas. Democrats and some Republicans threaten to withhold support unless the president chooses someone other than Trump loyalist Bill Pulte to be acting director of national intelligence. Wall Street's major indexes are lower. 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
0: Microsoft co-founder Bill Gates voluntarily appeared for an interview today with the House Oversight Committee investigating Jeffrey Epstein. Committee Chairman James Comer, Kentucky Republican.
5: I will say this, no one's accusing Bill Gates of any wrongdoing, and I certainly appreciate him coming in voluntarily.
0: Gates says he never abused anybody and that he first met Epstein in 2011 and ended his interactions in 2014, calling the contacts a grave error in judgment. Outrage over the conviction of a teenager in Texas for the stabbing death of another teen during a high school track meet. Carmelo Anthony was sentenced to 35 years in prison for the death of Austin Metcalf, a 17-year-old.
6: The tragic incident unfolding on a rainy day in April of last year. Anthony walking under a tent belonging to Metcalf's team. Metcalf asking Anthony to leave, leading to the deadly confrontation.
7: He started getting aggressive and talking reckless. And my brother stepped in and said, you need to move. And he's like, make me move.
6: Metcalf pushed Anthony, who then pulled a knife and stabbed Metcalf in the chest. Metcalf dying in his twin brother's arms.
0: ABC's John Quinones says critics were upset that there were no black jurors in court. Laurence Olivier, arguably Britain's greatest ever stage and movie actor, was honored today with a blue plaque attached to the central London property where he lived as a child. Chuck Sievertson, ABC News.
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13: Good afternoon. John Loretta, WNIR News. 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Enjoy drink, wine, and beer specials, $4 sliders, $6 wings, $12 cheese board, $3 off apps, and $2 oyster. In Akron, the Transportation Workers Union of America rejected a new contract proposal for the next 3 years, calling it insulting. In addition to no immediate wage increases, the agreement does not address higher health care costs. The
14: vote 294-2 not to accept the

0: agreement, and the union is now planning to move ahead with a strike authorization vote that could result in a strike in the days ahead for Akron Metro bus and transit workers and many buses off the streets shortly thereafter. 4 years probation, the sentence handed down to a Trumbull County woman from Portage County in an animal cruelty case. 36-year-old Sarah Setti left two dogs to die last year in a Ravenna Township mobile home. Her neglect of the animals led to the judge's 4 years probation ruling. As a result, no jail time will be served. In addition, Setti will not be permitted to own any dogs for a period of 5 years. An update on the shooting from a Toledo festival that injured 12 people over the weekend. Toledo police say the shooting the result of a dispute between rival groups. 9 people already released to the hospital. 3 remain in stable or good condition. Police are searching for 2 suspects, both described as men between the ages of 18 and 24. Police say most of the people shot innocent bystanders, but they say that 3 people may have been intentionally targeted. A Springfield Township fatal shooting at a Halloween house party in 2024 has resulted in an 18 to 23 year prison sentence for a Canton man. The Summit County Prosecutor's Office says Terrence Williams was part of a group that crashed a house party on Canton Road Halloween weekend 2 years ago. He began fighting with partygoers, and 40-year-old Brian Kofer was fatally shot as he attempted to remove the rowdies from the party. A video captured the shooting and helped police identify Williams as the shooter. At Akron, police asking for the public's help after a Wednesday night shooting in the 1100 block of Lindsay Avenue. Anyone with information asked to contact Akron Police at 330-375-2490. For local news anytime, go to WNIR.com. WNIR weather, hot and humid, 90 today, down to 72 tonight. Tomorrow, sunny, 89. Right now, it's 86 degrees at the Talk of Akron, WNIR.
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5: You're on the air, WNIR. Good afternoon. Are you there? Hello?
6: Yep. Let me take you off speaker. Got you off speaker.
5: Thank you.
6: Okay. Where to begin? I've been on hold a while, but yeah, we're complaining about it being too hot and humid now, but in the winter when it's 20 below and wind chill, you know, or whatever, we don't complain, do we?
5: Who's complaining about being hot and humid?
6: Everybody.
5: Oh, I'm not.
6: A little too hot. Oh, I know, but I mean, you guys, you know, have air conditioning probably, but our condition. Okay. Jobs. Worst or best? Does it matter which?
5: No, I don't care. Just go.
6: Mm-hmm. Oh, I've had quite a few jobs. I worked at a roller rink. Years and years and years ago, started out at 75 cents an hour and learned how to do a lot of roller skating on, you know, freestyle dance, speed skating, stuff like that.

0: magazine and then roll it up and then put it in the wintertime, put it inside a plastic bag. I remember the Beacon magazine.
1: Yeah, I was on the front page of it years ago.
0: Why?
1: For working at the roller.
0: Oh, I see.
1: They did a special on skating because it was real popular.
0: Sure.
1: When there were rinks on every corner, or there were a lot of them.
0: Right.
1: And they were trying to make a quick buck from everybody when they made all these rinks.
0: Mm-hmm.
1: But, yeah, I like the roller rink, and I've had quite a few other jobs. But just trying to think.
0: Do you remember Precision Bearings when they came into roller skates in the 70s?
1: Yes, yep.
0: That was the thing. The old, because the first roller rink that I went to was basically the Memorial Hall, and they turned a basketball.
1: Yes.
0: You know what I mean? And it was dusty, and the dust would get into your ball bearings of your skates, and they'd get all gummed up. And then they came along. One of the guys had I think he called them Precision. I don't know. Were they rolled? They weren't roller bearings like from Timken, were they?
1: Inside a case, yes.
0: Yeah. They were expensive. They were like an extra $5 a wheel. I couldn't afford that.
1: Right. And now today everybody has those.
0: Oh, really?
1: Bearings, but they're not really sealed. I guess you'd say they're sealed. We cleaned the grease out of them and put our own grease in them because they used to come packed in grease.
0: Yeah.
1: And, you know, we cleaned the grease out of them, and I had, I don't know, 10 or 12 sets of wheels, and it depends on where you skated.
0: Did you guys have ladies only, men only, free skate, and trying to think of some of the other things we had.
1: Flea hop.
0: That was it,
1: Rainbow.
0: Right.
1: Yeah, the flea hop, all that good stuff. They still, every now and then, have throwback nights. And once a year, they have a reunion, and they bring in, and I don't know if they bring in the organist. I haven't been to one in a couple years, but they keep trying
0: they
1: to get
0: have
1: me to
0: an
1: go.
0: Actual organ?
1: We used to skate to organ music all the time.
0: Really? Now that is predating me. Okay.
1: They had it. No, I'm only 65, but they had an organist setting it, and it was piped in, and he used to, I mean, he'd do the flea hop. He'd do it all on organ. And, of course, that's full time now. And they probably still got reel-to-reels of his music.
0: Oh.
1: Because when he would take a break, they'd put a reel on. Yeah, I used to love working at the rink, and the owner's wife is still around. Her daughter and son-in-law run it.
0: You couldn't really make any tips, could you? Probably not, huh?
1: Because it was mainly kids.
0: Right.
1: You know, so yeah, we didn't do tips.
0: Okay.
1: We got the concession stand and things like that, but nothing, you know, real. What else? Jobs. Throw me something else out.
0: Should Ohio mandate cameras in daycare centers to reduce fraud? Traffic cameras, are they cash grabs? First Energy ordered to create data center pricing rules so you and I don't pay for the data centers.
1: I think that's good.
0: Ohio will provide child care workers with free child care for their own children. Federal courts would now allow Ohio citizens to order wine directly from other states. Leesville Lake smells like sulfur. it might stink, but it's not really deadly. Bill Gates is there doing the Epstein crap. Iran, Social Security, customer service, inflation's up. A rare pied bald baby deer caught in Stark County. You ever see an albino anything out there in the wild?
1: In West Virginia, yes. I've seen, and somebody killed our albino deer that was on my grandfather's property. And, you know, they used to, everybody said, don't kill it, you know. But
0: are they protected?
1: Somebody, no.
0: Oh. What, did no, they killed it and they got, they got an albino deer head in their garage or something? Huh?
1: Probably. Very rare. I don't know who killed it. I mean, I probably would have. It's been 15, 20 years ago, probably.
0: I get you. Yeah.
1: But there's a lot of, but I've not seen an albino squirrel that I'd like to see.
0: Yeah, I've never seen one of those either.
1: I've seen a lot of black ones, of course.
0: Sure. Yep.
1: They're all over Kent. You guys are known for them.
0: Oh, you better believe
1: it. To the daycare.

0: I don't know. That's a tough one on putting cameras in the daycare, or if they keep them and only use it, or I don't know. Because, you know, I suppose as a parent, I know they got cameras in your dog place, you know, your where your doggy goes on vacation, or you drop them off, because you can watch them.
1: Right.
0: You can talk to them.
1: Right.
0: You know, and stuff like that.
1: Wait a minute, you can talk to your dog?
0: Yeah.
1: Really? At the doggy daycare?
0: through the cameras on a doggy daycare.
1: That's wild.
0: Yep.
1: Huh.
0: You pay, of course you pay for anything.
1: Well, whatever, but I mean, yeah, that'd be kind of cool.
0: That way you know your dog is safe.
1: Sure.
0: Or whatever, but, and your dog, you know, wants to hear your voice.
1: Yeah.
0: You know, that's popular. But on the daycare centers, I don't really have an opinion because I haven't used daycare other than when I taught first aid and CPR. They were required to have it. So I taught, you know, a lot of daycare centers.
1: Yeah. All right. Well, it's good to hear from you. Keep in touch.
0: Yep.
1: Call me again. Right. Okay. Thanks for holding, too. WNIR. Hello, you're up.
2: Good afternoon, Mr. Kousburn. How you doing, sir?
1: What's going on? Speaking of roller skating in Canton South, I used to go up there, man. It was like roller derby. You had girls who were big enough to hunt bear with a stick in their hand, man.
2: Yeah, you better leave me alone because they're all mine. Hey, there's a couple albinos down there in Dover. Hey, about the daycare, man. My granddaughter down in Kentucky, they have a camera where she goes. And they can see what's going on with what she's doing.
1: Yeah,
2: I'm cool with that.
1: I had that. You know, we had that 20 years ago. I don't know why they stopped doing it.
2: Yeah.
1: I understand the concept. They're afraid weirdos would be perving out or whatever, but there's got to be a way to do that, you know?
2: And I got a good joke for you, but I'm going to wait to the end because you're going to beat me, but you're going to laugh your ass off. It's a good one. It's a good Rock Hill original. But as far as the kids are just lazy. They don't want to do nothing.
1: Exactly. You're the first person to come up with the correct answer. Wall Street Journal did this whole, like, 10-page article, and I'm like, okay, what are you going to do about the lazy and the kids sitting around in the basement eating bonbons, killing me on Call of Duty? They never blamed it on lazy kids.
2: Back when Little Rock Hill Jr. was a little rock mound, he wanted an iPhone 4, and his mother made good money. You know, I worked at Tim because I made good money. I said, get a job. He goes, okay. So he started applying. He ended up getting a job at one of the wing places out there in Worcester, and he worked there clear through college.
1: Hmm.
2: And he went and bought himself an iPhone and everything he wanted to do. I said, well, your car insurance is due. This is all on you now, son. You know, it's the point blank, the kids aren't lazy anymore because mom and dad will pay for everything.
1: Right.
2: Oh, I want these new Jordans. The $300. Okay, we'll put it in the charge card. We'll pay for it when the taxes come in. No, go get your ass up and go get a job.
1: That's right. Get a haircut and get a real job.
2: Hey, speaking of that, remember that stupid ass song back in the 80s called Love Plus One by Haircut 100? That's got to be the dumbest song in the world.
1: Love Plus One? I might know it, but I don't know it by title. Did they play that at a lot of the gay bars where you hung out, right?
2: Yeah, because you hit on me that one time.
1: Hey, sailor.
3: I'm super. Thanks for asking.
2: You want $20?
1: You want to give me a ride on your Harley Davidson, big boy?
2: Hey, ask gas and grass. No one rides.
1: All right. WNIR, hello.
4: Hey, there's an albino squirrel living between the 8th and 10th holes of Mayfair.
1: Honest to God, or is there a punchline coming?
4: No, I swear to God, I've seen it a half dozen times.
1: Oh, don't advertise it. Somebody will go trap it and kill it. Where? 8 and 10th hole where?
4: Between the 8th and 10th holes out at Mayfair.
1: Hmm.
4: I've seen it a half dozen times. I've golfed out there on Fridays.
1: Yeah?
4: It's pretty cool. Actually, I have a picture of it on my phone.
1: Wow.
4: Hey, the reason why it's down 50% for kids working is kids don't want to work.
1: Right.
4: Mommy and daddy are paying for their cell phones. They don't date. They don't have any reason to have money. They're not out there like me and you were at that age, chasing girls, trying to get giggity, drinking beer. They don't do none of that stuff. Like you said, they're content sitting in their room or basement playing Call of Duty.
1: Right.
4: You know, I truly think that's... I have two nephews. Neither one of them got a job until they were in their 20s. Their first job.
1: Really?
4: Good job. They're good. Well, they both went to school, and they both have good jobs, but they never did anything. Their mom, my sister, never made them get jobs.
1: Mm-hmm.
4: My parents never required.
1: Well, let me say this about that. Okay, my mom said, if you play football and run track, you could get a job in the summer if you want to. But she was kind of a light touch with me. She goes, you got the rest of your life to work. You know?
4: I understand. Yeah, right, exactly.
1: But my get out of free was playing football and running track. That was enough. But I always worked in the summer, either mowing lawns or picking up walk-around money. You know, our last name was Denning, right. Not Rockefeller. You know, like you said, if I wanted to go buy a 12-pack of beer, I'd have mow 8 or 9 yards to get it, you know? But, you know, it was worth something, and I had to... my dad used to say, make those drunken laggies you got, give you a couple bucks for gas money in the car. And I knew them. Four or five of my friends, they were, their dads died. Either, two medical, one, he accidentally shot himself. I don't know if but you know, they were, and their mom, and back in the '70s, there weren't a lot of jobs for moms that, especially if they didn't have any college, you know what I mean? And they were really struggling. Right. So I didn't ask them for, you know, I knew I could go pony up the, you know, the, and gas was what? 87 cents a gallon or something?
4: That's from a dollar.
1: Seriously. I remember when it rolled over a dollar and people went crazy, man.
4: Yeah, right. My worst, I landscaped for 22 years. I never mowed. I was always on the hardscapes. Patios, retaining walls, decks. I don't want to say it was my worst, but it was the hardest job. I always had pride in the job.
1: I don't know if you got to hear. Day one, 1983, the first day that I got a job at the landscaper in the north end of Dover, they had a dump semi-truck. I never knew there was such a thing. Full of creosote railroad ties. And Scotty and I, you know those old things you see in the old-timey movies where the Three Stooges are hauling ice up, you know, with the tongs, like ice tongs or whatever? We had to use those things. But once we figured it out, you know what I mean? Leverage and everything. And we got that whole thing stacked in the first day. And then Scotty and I were on the mowing crew the rest of the summer. And we got it. I got into a Mrs. Robinson situation with the lady in North End of Dover. Man, she was sweet on me. And every time she would call me in and say, Johnny, I've got questions about, you know, what bug repellent should I get and whatever. Here, have some cottage cheese and some iced tea. And I almost felt like saying, are you seducing me, Mrs. Robinson?
4: Right.
1: Scott, I said, look, in 3 minutes, blow the horn twice. Sound the horn. I should say blow the horn. Sound the horn twice. And I'm like, I got to go, Mrs. Robinson, or whatever her name was, and got the hell out of there. But, yeah, I mean, that job, other than the main problem with that was we had to bag every square inch. You know what I mean? That was a pain, but I didn't want to do all that crap you guys did, you know?
4: We had some old landscape railroad ties at my house growing up as a kid for retaining walls.
1: Yeah.
4: My dad would get these 5-gallon buckets of creosote, and we'd go out there and stand them every couple years.
1: Creosote? You mean the stuff my dad used in his hair? Creosote? Yeah,
4: right.
1: What are you talking about?
4: Right.
1: Oh, is creosote legal nowadays, I wonder?
4: No, hell no, that's not legal. That's no.
1: Oh, it took, I got to admit, it took about 3 days for me to sweat and shower that off. It was not going anywhere,
4: man. It was bad stuff. Hey, my best job ever, I was 17 years old. My buddy's dad owned a bar on Portage Lakes. Oh. He had a grill out front.
1: I was cooking
4: steak burgers for $3 an hour, looking at all the girls getting off the boats because it was right in the water. I was $3 an hour, all the steak burgers I can eat, and all the beer me and his son could sneak down in the basement.
1: As Mark Knopfler sang, that ain't working.
4: It wasn't, but it was great. Thanks, Cal.
1: All right, brother. WNIR, hello.
5: Couch.
1: Hey.
5: Hey, quickly about that roller skating stuff. My dad was a guard at a roller rink up in Northeast Ohio.
1: Why would they need security guards?
5: Well, it wasn't security. It was the, you know, kids hated him. They were, he was the guy that would tell you to slow down.
1: Oh, so he was walking slow. Oh, I always got to. Slow down, yeah. Denning. Slow down or I'm throwing you. You know, they would put me in a, before timeouts were a thing, they would put me in a timeout. One song, you're going too fast. Go sit out.
5: Oh, yeah. There's times when you don't come back, you know.
1: What do you mean?
5: But, yeah. Well, they'd throw you out of the ring.
1: Oh, I thought maybe they'd shoot you in the head and bury you out back. Yeah. Like, what kind of mob operation are you talking about?
5: Yeah, and they had the Oregon player. He was blind. He was a young guy that when he was a kid.
1: Okay, I didn't. You're on a speaker. An insulator? What did you say?
5: Oregon player.
1: Oregon player. What? Where are you guys with Oregon players for roller rinks?
5: Well, this was Chagrin Valley Roller Rink in Chagrin Falls, Ohio.
1: Okay.
5: And his name was Tommy Pulteney. I'm sure he's long past. But,
1: yeah, what did he play, like Frankie Yankovic or something? Did you roller skate to this? What kind of music did they play on the thingy?
5: Yeah, it's like bebop, hip-hop, I don't know. It was like 50s stuff.
1: Huh.
5: And I'm not much older than you. I'm only a couple years older than you are, but... Yeah, he was blind. When he was younger, he was playing around with dynamite caps, and I guess one blew up in his face or something.
1: Oh,
5: but,
1: my
5: yeah,
1: gosh, really? That's wild.
5: He played there for years. Like I said, it's where my parents met, and that was 1955. So, yeah, he played there for years.
1: You know, are you from Chagrin Falls?
5: Not Ish? Far from it.
1: What year did... Oh, man, I just drew a blank. It's been a long day. I got a half hour to go here. Doug Kenny, National Lampoon, Animal House, and Caddyshack. Doug Kenny was from Chagrin Falls.
5: Oh, yeah, you're right. You're right. Oh, wait a minute. Are you sure about it, or is it the guy from Farside?
1: Oh, well, there, you know, that Dilbert, was it, you know what, I don't know, I'd have to look that up. I know Doug Kenny was, what, the Far Side guy was from Chagrin Falls, too?
5: I think so. I think so, yeah. I'm not positive, but I think he is.
1: Far Side, Gary Larson?
5: I believe, yeah, it's him.
1: Hold on a minute. Doug Kenny... Chagrin Valley. Oh, he attended Gilmore his junior and senior year. Catholic. I didn't know he went to Gilmore. And he graduated in 68, before graduating in 68 from Harvard University. That's where it used to be the Harvard Lampoon was like their monthly newsletter at Harvard. And that's where the National Lampoon got stolen from, to be honest with you. Okay, he lived in Chagrin Falls from 58 to 64. His dad was a tennis pro at Chagrin Falls Country Club, and that inspired him to write Danny's song, or Danny's story. Danny Noonan was kind of autobiographical by Doug Kenny because he was treated like a second-class citizen around the country club because he only got to go there because his dad was the pro, if you know what I mean.
5: Okay.
1: And he was very upset. By the time Caddyshack was over, they had a mechanical thing. They had Rodney Dangerfield, and they got totally away from Danny's, you know, the Catholic kid going up in the pro. It was the Catholic kid like Gilmore going to the Waspy Country Club, White Angle Set, you know, that whole thing.
5: Right.
1: He died. And hold on a minute. It's been a long day. Doug died in Hawaii, fell off a volcano. Did he commit suicide or did he trip and fall? Because Caddyshack was a flop when it first hit the 1980 summer screen.
5: Yeah. Huh. Well, but, then, you know what? I could be confused on that Larson thing, too. But for some reason, I thought he was also from Chagrin.
1: Farside?
5: Yeah.
1: Scott Adams. Well, oh, wait a minute. Dilbert was Scott Adams. Is that who you're thinking about?
6: I'd have to Google it.
1: Oh, man. I'll tell you what. One of my favorite Far Sides of all time, okay, was there is, you know how he would, what do they call it, anthropomorphize animals, right?
6: Right.
1: And there's two deer standing there, and they're like at a kid's backyard, you know, thing, like they're in the suburbs. And the one guy's holding a beer, and the other guy looks over, and he goes, "Bummer of a birthmark, George." And he had, like, a target on his chest.
6: Yeah.
1: Oh, and the other one was that there were two guys that look like they are in a boat, right? And they're about ready to die out in the water. And they drew straws, and the dog is sitting there holding the long straw, and the caption says, "Fair's fair, Larry. The dog won fair and square. You're going to have to jump out."
6: I remember.
1: No, Gary Larson, born Tacoma, Washington.
6: Okay, all right.
1: That's the Far Side. Now, you got me thinking about Dilbert. Where was Scott Adams from, I wonder?
6: I don't know. My sister-in-law lives in Cherry. She'll know. She lives down there.
1: They always have the Chagrin Falls Hoopty, the falls on the Fox 8 camera down there.
6: Right. Yeah. You know.
1: Scott Adams, Windham, New York. Yeah, so I don't know. You're not the what's his face that wrote My Friend Dahmer was with the Beacon. That guy, My Friend Dahmer, that cartoonist, he's from Akron area. He went to Bath High School with Jeffrey Dahmer, and he wrote a book about called My Friend Dahmer. Growing up with, imagine growing up with Jeffrey Dahmer.
6: No. So here's a quick question also about Leesville Lake.
1: Oh my gosh, hold on a minute. Scott Adams died this January. I forgot about that. He died January 13th of 2026. Leesville smells like sulfur. That's just Carroll County in general. Just kidding, Carroll County.
6: Yeah.
1: What about it?
6: So I'm the guy that calls you about hunting all the time, and I have a cabin down there by Piedmont Lake. So when you cross over the dam and the spillway kind of goes into a local river, it's public fishing. They have signs for public fishing and parking. They also have a sign right next to it that says, "Danger, poisonous gases, periodically."
1: Right.
6: And sometimes you can drive through there. It's County Road 10. It stinks so bad.
1: If you get a high pressure early in the morning or late at night as it, you know, like the fog sets there, yeah. The U.S. Army Corps of Engineers is warning the public that possible hydrogen sulfide gas at Leesville Lake in southwest Carroll County could cause some people to experience difficulties breathing and other symptoms. The Corps' Huntington District issued a statement yesterday and said it detected higher than normal concentration of sulfates behind the dams in the watershed through which the water is flowing into the lake. Microbial activity during the summer at the bottom of the lake could convert the sulfates into potentially hazardous hydrogen sulfide gas, which in concentration can kill you. But the gas is colorless. The good news is it smells like rotten eggs.
6: Yeah, it sure does.
1: Low concentrations of hydrogen sulfide can irritate your eyes, nose, throat, and respiratory system, sort of like being a bong party at Kent State.
6: Yeah.
1: No, I added that.
6: It's ironic to have public parking right next to where the sign says that, you know.
1: Well, that would probably be keeping the giggity parkers, you know, the kids at night, you know, get out, you know.
6: Right. Well, yeah, I see a comment. Occasional Amish down there.
1: Piedmont Lake. God, I haven't thought about Piedmont Lake forever. Seems like they used to have... Did the Piedmont have muskie in it, or is that Tappan?
6: Muskingum.
1: Musk.
6: That's part of Muskingum watershed.
1: No. Muskie, like the big, long, toothy fish, the muskie.
6: I watched the guy catch one about 2 weeks ago.
1: In Piedmont, right?
6: Yeah.
1: Yeah.
6: No, they're huge. They get, if I'm not mistaken, I'm not positive, Leesville and Milton used to have giant muskies. Someone told me, and I can't verify it, but they said the state record muskie came out of Piedmont.
1: Yeah, I remember Piedmont because my dad worked at the steel mill, and Ray Reinshield. Ray lived two doors behind us down the alley behind us, and he was a fisherman. He had the Trail King family truckster. They had this great big long station wagon. But they never had any kids. And I asked Dad one time, Dad, why don't they have kids? And he said, well, don't ever repeat this. But when Ray was a kid, he was wearing bib overhauls around an old flywheel tractor and got caught and castrated him.
6: Oh, geez.
1: Yeah. And I didn't know. I was like, oh, my God. So every time the steam show came around Dover, I gave those things a wide berth, man. You know what I mean? Anyhow, he used to invite me over. Johnny, you want to come over here and watch me? And he would scale those fish in his garage. You know what I mean? And they had teeth and everything. And I'm like, that thing with that teeth is swimming around in like a lake I could swim in? He goes, yeah. And I'm like, I never drink. You know, I'm used to bass or catfish or whatever. But that's what I remember. But those things, you know, if that thing bit you, it wouldn't kill you, but it'd make your day, it'd ruin your day, man.
6: Right. Well, I got to give you one better than your buddy with the overalls. So my cousin back in the 70s was a big-time partier, and his dad was the manager of a big horse farm. So a typical Friday night, they want to get out of there as fast as they can to go party and stuff. So the manure spreader, which was chain-driven by the wheels, my cousin actually hopped in the back of that thing to shovel the manure out while the spinner on the back, which is nothing but...
1: Oh, my God. They have a conveyor belt in the bottom.
6: Well, no, actually, this had, like, metal angle iron.
1: Well, that's what I mean. Okay. I know what you're talking about.
6: Okay, well, he fell, and he got dragged through all those tines. And I tell you what, he looked like a... I'm surprised he actually lived, but he
1: was... Oh, my God.
6: Multiple times.
1: Man, maybe that's a subject for tomorrow. Dangerous farm accident.
6: Oh, yeah. I know a few of them.
1: My dad used to say something about a wringer washer. We will let that one sit. That was a Navy joke there. We won't get into that. But so roller skates, skating place with organs. Organ
6: right.
1: Playing. Okay. Was it a wooden floor? Like an old...
6: Yep.
1: Was it like the old, like the Brady Lake Park and all the end of the railroad parks that had wooden floors or what?
6: Yeah. You know, I've never been to Brady Lake, but it's yeah.
1: No, I just see pictures of it in the historical, the Portage County Historical Society will send me a newsletter and they'll send pictures of the Twin Lakes, all the lakes around, you know, Portage County. They used to have these big ballrooms where the mob would come down from Cleveland. You know, that's where they had their girlfriends and that kind of stuff, you know. But they had these great big, like, ballrooms with big wooden floors. And I would see you could roller skate on something like that.
6: Yeah, that's what it was. I mean, when I was a kid, they still had posts in the, you know, in the rink that you had to dodge, but I think years later, I think they somehow
1: I forgot about that. You know what? At the end of Dover Memorial Hall, on the corners, they had like I-beams. And all they did was, like, wrap it with, like, do you remember the old wrestling matches and wrestling mats in the winter, the high schools had? They were, like, maybe an inch thick. They were just barely, you know, they were just one step above being on the, you wouldn't get a, you know, like a rope burn from the basketball floor. They wrapped those things around those posts, and then they allowed us to have one time. you could, they would do a race. It seems like they might give away a free hot dog or something to eat or whatever, you know. And man, I lined up for that thing and I'm going around the turn and I got a shoulder from one of those kids and I went right into that post. And I'm like, why would they have one of these? And I'll tell you another one they had at the end of the one end of the Dover Memorial Hall. They had the old radiators for the heat in the winter.
7: Yeah, yeah.
1: And all they had was, they had like two metal posts and then like the semicircle thing that would go to the water. So like you wouldn't walk up and actually, but you could slide right in it, right into that thing. And in the wintertime, that thing was like 200 degrees. You could get scalded on that thing.
7: Right, yeah. No, that, yeah, that roller rink is still in existence today and they still, you know, they use it. Heck, I think back when I was a kid, I think skate rental was 40 or 50 cents. I couldn't tell you what it is.
1: No, oh, that was one thing I did. I worked, I bought my own skates and I had my own carry, you know, like a suitcase and everything. And man, was I, man, that would be it. Man, I'm telling you what, I can remember the first time I heard Suffragette City. Okay. David Bowie. And at the end they go, wham, bam, thank you, man. Oh, man, I would roller skate my ass off to that. We had some great, great music to roller skate to. I don't think I would have ever made it a place where they're playing in Oregon.
7: Well, and later on, yeah, the song they wore out that I'll never forget.
1: All right, man, I got to go. It's good to hear from you.
7: Yep.
1: All right, take care. WNIR, hello.
8: Couch.
1: Hey.
8: Hey, first jobs. Are you ready?
1: Mm-hmm.
8: Baling hay. Making hay. We would do about 2,000 to 2,500 bale a year, and then our neighbor would do about 6,500 to 7,000.
1: Was it the string or the like the cable that they bale it with?
8: No, string.
1: Yeah.
8: String.
1: Square bales, regular, or not the extended square bales. I've done them all, man. Round bales, square bales, small, large. First cutting, second cutting, third cutting, Timothy and all. Oh, man, yeah, I don't, But I didn't mind, I don't know, I really didn't mind baling hay. It was, here's the thing I liked about baling hay. It was usually a one-day job. They overpaid you for it. You worked your rear end off for 6 or 7, 8 hours, but I was always fit. I never had a problem with baling hay. I would hate to have done it. I did it by choice. I could see if you worked at the farm or lived on the farm, it'd be a chore, literally. But for me, I liked it.
8: Yeah, well, and I made an entrepreneurship out of it because by about the time I was 13, between the two places, I became the hay pimp, and all my friends, man, beginning of summer.
1: You would recruit to, hey, buddies, you guys want to make, now that I think about it, I didn't realize I was a prostitute for hay.
8: Yeah.
1: Because Jakey, hi, Jakey. Jakey, he drove up the street, and he knew all, we were out front, you know, playing kickball or whatever. Hey, who wants to make 20 bucks easy? Let's go out and bale hay. Jump in the back of the pickup. Now that I think about it, I was pimped out.
8: Yeah, and by the time I was 14 for our neighbor, I was running the tractor, and he had a John Deere kicker baler. I was running the kicker baler. And
1: what's that mean, kicker baler?
8: It's a kicker that just, it throws it up into the sided wagon. So you don't, like, pick them up off the ground and stack them on the wagon and then unstack.
1: Oh, I never worked around anything like that. I was the picker-upper thingy. When the trailer started to get high, they would stop, and then we had to put, like, a conveyor belt hoopty thing on it.
8: Yeah.
1: Is that what a kicker would be, like a conveyor belt?
8: No, it literally kicks it. It literally kicks it up the bale right up into the wagon.
1: Wow, what year was this?
8: In the 70s.
1: I don't think I've ever heard of it. That must be, you must have been around some rich farmers.
8: No, a lot of people ran.
1: Did you buy the kicker baler, or what do you mean?
8: Yeah, it's.
1: You bought it and rented it out, or what?
8: No. My neighbors, our neighbors who had a dairy farm. he had a kicker baler. There's two types of balers. You can either get, or three types. You can either get the standard one that just rolls it off onto the ground.
1: Right.
8: And then you pick them up and load them on the wagon.
1: Yeah.
8: Or you get a spitter baler, which literally spits them through two conveyor belts, spits them up into the trailer with side.
1: Yeah.
8: Get a kicker baler, and it kicks them up.
1: Man, I got a
8: pan in the bottom.
1: Man, I'll give you a credit. I might have seen one, but I don't remember the term kicker baler at all.
8: Yeah, yeah. But
1: I know, my brother-in-law, when he was growing up, that's my sister Pam's husband. Hey, Golf Nut, if you're listening. They had a dairy farm, and man, every 12 hours they were, but they had, he had six brothers and a younger sister, so they always took turns, but that was, man, that wasn't a job, that was a sentence.
8: Oh, yeah, well, yeah, but, you know, the thing about the baling hay is, you know, the one place nobody wanted to be was in the mow when the mow started getting closer to the roof in midsummer, you know.
1: What's a mow?
8: A mow, a hay mow.
1: I have no idea what that means.
8: In the barn where you stack the hay.
1: It's called a, no, it's called a loft.
8: A hay mow, or a hay loft, hay mow.
1: M-A-L-L is what you're saying?
8: No, mow, M-O-W. Hay mow or hay loft, you can call it, you know, pieces price.
1: Where are you from? Pennsylvania?
8: No, I don't say young, so.
1: Where'd you grow up in? What county?
8: Summit, right in Green, and when it was still all farms.
1: Oh my gosh! Okay.
8: Yeah, that was when you could ride a bike down.
1: You had it. You're using language I'd never heard about: kickers and mows, and I don't know.
8: Yeah, I'm a farm kid, dude. So, but.
1: Well, I wasn't a farm kid, but I could see it out our back door. You know what I mean?
8: You can see a lot out of your back door.
1: You better, yeah. We were always keeping an eye out for the young Mennonite girls or the Amish if they were on Rumspringa over on the boulevard, but that never happened.
8: Yeah. All right, brother.
1: All right, take care. Ohio revokes commercial driver licenses for 1,200 foreign truck drivers. Breaking now, 1:37, 12 minutes ago. There are 9,000 truck driving schools nationwide. They're literally printing CDLs. Ohio is revoking some commercial driver's licenses for foreign truckers after a federal audit found certain licenses no longer meet updated requirements. The state has 1,200 drivers have already received downgrade notices because their documentation no longer meets updated federal eligibility requirements, according to Transport Topics, an outlet covering trucking and freight transportation. These changes follow a nationwide halt and new federal rules for non-domiciled CDLs. That's a politically correct to say illegal aliens driving a 80,000-pound rig. Ohio defines a non-domiciled CDL as a U.S. commercial driver's license issued to someone who is legally in the U.S. and authorized to work, but it is not a permanent resident. Can anybody explain that paragraph to me? I'm reading this cold. Looking for something else to talk. Oh, I only got 8 minutes to go. The Department of Transportation is also urging states to more strictly enforce English language proficiency requirements for commercial drivers. Ohio Bureau of Motor Vehicles in reviewing about 5,000, quote, non-domiciled CDL holders, according to Columbus Dispatch, which I'm reading from. Some can keep their licenses until they expire, while others face revocation. Ohio is the latest state to stop issuing non-domiciled CDLs, joining several states that have ended similar programs. For example, Oregon revoked about 900 licenses, and it ended programs to avoid losing federal funding. The state of Ohio officials say reviewing is ongoing. At this time, the BMV has not finalized the full downgrade list, end quote, Ohio BMV spokesman Brett Crow told. Transport topics, whatever that is. Transport topics must be some kind of commercial driver's license magazine or something. Approximately 1,200 individuals sent notice to downgrade letters as part of the first batch. According to Transport Topics and Federal Rule Summaries, the licenses were revoked because the documents drivers originally submitted no longer meet Federal Motor Carrier Safety Administration requirements, which now limit eligibility largely to certain visa types, such as H-2A, H-2B, and E as in Edward-2 visas. Okay, so you could be here on a green card, but you don't necessarily have the visa required for what, interstate transport? I don't know. The move follows the Department of Transportation directive that halted new non-domiciled CDLs nationwide and requires states to review existing licenses under FMCSA rules. Ohio has about 406,000. Sorry, I'm reading this cold. I'm pre-reading it. We have over 400,000 CDL holders in Ohio, most of whom remain unaffected, according to an Ohio BMV news release this afternoon. The crackdown targets a small share of the drivers, but forces those affected to stop driving commercially unless they meet updated federal requirements.
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0: Nobody got my trivia. Young lady said her worst job or favorite job was Holiday Inn. Late great Jimmy Buffett had a Holiday Inn reference. Stay tuned for Bobby Golic. He's next. Thank you for a good day. Thank you for supporting our sponsors. And stay tuned for Bob Golic. He's next. Yours truly, John Denning. I got my word quote in at the Word Factory today. 89 degrees, 20% chance of rain. It's 3 o'clock. WNIR, Ken Akron, Bob Golic is next.
1: From ABC News, I'm Chuck Sievertson. President Trump announcing on his social media platform what he calls a secret mission that was carried out last month. He claims that more than 100 million barrels of oil and more than 200 commercial ships have successfully traveled through the Strait of Hormuz. His social media post comes after reporters at the White House asked about the latest consumer price index, showing the highest price hikes in 3 years. President Trump then said this.
2: I love the inflation. You know why? Because as soon as this war is over, you know, I can say it now, something you didn't know. Do you know we've been taking out millions of barrels of oil?
1: So far, there's no confirmation of this secret oil transport operation. Expecting higher inflation to stay with us for things like groceries, fuel, and clothing, Bankrate analyst Stephen Cates.
3: Those are things that people are not necessarily going to be able to avoid. They may not have the ability to find lower-cost substitutions. It's going to be difficult for people to sidestep these things without simply going without.
1: New air attacks between Iran and the U.S. after President Trump ordered a response to the downing of a U.S. Army helicopter. Trump indicating there'll be another attack today because Iran's negotiating too slowly. ABC's Karen Travers at the White House.
4: Iran has a say in these negotiations, and their negotiator and their foreign ministry have said that they're reassessing where things stand at this point in their negotiations because of mixed messages and contradictory statements and positions from the president and the United States at this point.
1: The government wasted millions of dollars and failed to meet health, security, and use of force documentation requirements after it hastily propped up Camp East Montana, the nation's largest detention facility at Fort Bliss in El Paso, Texas. That from a new federal report from the Government Accountability Office, a nonpartisan watchdog. Wall Street has been sliding farther into the red. You're listening to ABC News.
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1: Speaker Mike Johnson says he talked with President Trump ahead of a Friday deadline to reauthorize part of a law that allows warrantless wiretapping of foreigners overseas. He says the president supports short-term renewal. Democrats and some Republicans oppose it unless Trump chooses somebody else than a loyalist, Bill Pulte, to be acting director of national intelligence. There have been 115 confirmed deaths from Ebola in the Democratic Republic of Congo out of at least 598 cases confirmed so far, say Congo health officials. Federal law enforcers were today at the Southern California Aerospace Plant where a chemical tank overheated last month, forcing 50,000 in the area to evacuate.
7: Federal agents arrived at GKN Aerospace in Garden Grove executing a federal search warrant. First Assistant U.S. Attorney Bill Asaley says his office, along with the FBI and EPA, are looking for possible violations of the company.
8: We have an obligation to figure out whether any crimes are committed.
7: A tank with 6,500 gallons of a highly toxic chemical became unstable last month, causing the tank to heat up, posing a risk of a massive explosion. Eventually, the tank cracked, allowing pressure to release, and the danger subsided. Alex Stone, EBC News.
1: Scientists have unearthed communities of marine life, including jellyfish, tube worms, and brittle stars, thriving in a millions-year-old whale graveyard in the Indian Ocean, formed where whale carcasses fall to the floor. Chuck Sievertson, ABC News.
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0: 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John Loretta, WNIR News. 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Akron police say two men were shot inside a home Wednesday night at the 1100 block of Lindsay Avenue. The two men were transported to the hospital with non-life-threatening injuries. Investigators determined both men inside the home when an unknown suspect fired multiple rounds into the residence. Anyone with information about this shooting has to contact Akron Police at 330-375-2490. A 33-year-old woman from Barberton sentenced to 12 years in prison for allowing a known sex offender to reside in a home with children present. In March, Christy Candell pled guilty to four counts of endangering children. Authorities say from October 2024 through July 2025, Candell knowingly allowed a convicted sex offender, Seth Chio, to live inside her Barberton home with children. Chio, a Tier 3 sex offender due to previous convictions for rape, sexual battery, and gross sexual imposition, he allegedly committed sexual acts against the children during his time in the home. Chio set for trial October 6th. 4 years of probation, the sentence handed down to a Trumbull County woman from a Portage County judge in an animal cruelty case. 36-year-old Sarah Setti left two dogs to die in a Ravenna Township mobile home. Her neglect of the animals led to the judge's four-year probation ruling. No jail time served. Setti will not be permitted to own dogs for a period of 5 years. In Akron, the Transportation Workers Union of America rejected a new contract proposal for the next 3 years. The union called the proposal insulting. In addition to no immediate wage increase, the agreement does not address higher health care costs. The vote, 294-2, to not accept the agreement, and the union is now preparing a strike authorization vote. That could mean a strike in the days ahead for Akron Metro bus and transit workers and many buses off the street. For local news anytime, go to WNIR.com. WNIR weather, hot and humid today, 90 for the high with a heat index of 95, down to 72 tonight, 89 tomorrow. It's 88 at the Talk of Akron, WNIR.
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And first off, there was a there was a thing. And it was the, it's a movie coming out. Evidently, in the theaters, which is kind of cool. I mean, it's nice to know that you can do that every once in a while. The great thing about movies that are in the movie theaters is that if you don't want to mess around with them, guess what? Wait a couple weeks. And you just move on. And it comes home and you can watch it from your house. And, of course, they'll gladly take 20 bucks from you at your house. I know I was at the gate stopped over and we were watching Scream 7, which, by the way, isn't a great movie. But then again, it's the Scream series. Go figure. 330-673-1234. Toll free 800-669-4100 is your phone number. Hold on one second. I don't know how to disconnect my phone from my...

0: is the real me.
1: Anybody get that? Anybody catch that? I don't care anymore. I'm getting rid of fake friends. You know, when we were kids, we wanted to be friends with a lot of people. I think it is one of those things that we have to do because we know eventually we're going to start eliminating the fake friends. So you go and you accumulate a bunch of them early on. You go to school with them, you go to college with them, you go to work with them. And then somewhere along the way, when you get to a point where I don't care anymore, it's time to let go. So that's why we have so many friends when we're kids. And there's some people out there that have a lot and lot and lot of friends. I don't know. It's one of those deals that everybody has their life, and they're good people, but, time goes on. 330-67.

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June. The state of June. Excuse me, the state of June. The month of June. It is the, what do they call it? LGBTQ month, Pride Month. There's a lot of states, including Donald Trump, who have said, done. Done with that. It's time to make June Nuclear Family Month. How's that? Nuclear Family Month. I kind of like that. You know, it's one of those ones that back in the old days when they said, hey, you know what? There's a bunch of, there's a father and a mother a bunch of kids and this and that. Hey, is a nuclear family for everybody? Probably not. Not especially, you know, when things are expensive, you got to go, you know, people got to go find jobs to keep themselves going. 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So, move back to normal Western style living. And again, are we at a point where we can leave it to Beaver? Nah, probably not. Probably not. But you know what? It's something to aim for. 330-673-1234, toll free 800-669-4100. Taking your phone calls till 7 o'clock.

0: Hey. I played that because the WNBA. Now, I told you we did the barbecue for the Browns the other day. We've got a Raiders reunion coming up in August. And one of the things they want to do is take us to the Las Vegas Aces WNBA game against the Toronto Tempest. I don't know. They could be the Temptress. I have no idea. And I'm thinking to myself, maybe not. Because we're talking about a bunch of people who have come out now and are upset. Well, there's a couple. And when there's a couple, when it rains, it pours. They have come out and said, the players in the WNBA. Evidently, the league wants to put a 250-year patch on their jersey or some kind of representation that the country's been around for 250 years, and they don't want it. So my comment to them is, I don't care. First off, I don't play basketball. You could probably beat me, but you suck. You play well, but you think you're better than you really are. And you don't get to decide. I guess you do. Out in L.A., there were some people that were complaining about the L.A. Dodgers Pride Month hat. It had the interlocking L.A. letters, and they were multicolored, and some people didn't like that. They said, you know what? You go celebrate it all you want. I don't want to be forced to do that. So maybe the WNBA is, hey, you know what? If you don't like it, feel free. If you don't like it, feel free to complain about the 250 years of American freedom jerseys. They don't want, and of course, they have to turn it into, well, it never fails. It's always turned into race. And when people stop talking about race, maybe we'll be able to heal. But race-baiting bastards are going to continue to make things, and young ladies, are going to continue to make it hard, if not impossible, to get things together. Anyway, they don't want it. No, they said they were making comments about, well, you know, when from 250 years ago, we were in the fields and we were slaves, and most of the people in the WNBA were slaves. You know what? You weren't ever. And if you want to, pull this bullcrap about the NBA, remember the NBA made, well, we're not going to call them owners because it's just not fair, because you know that makes reference to slavery. It's not that time. We're past that. You're making millions of dollars. Shut your pie hole. Shut your pie hole. I would love to be making the money that you're making. This little white boy. Guess what? I'm not. Is it racist? No. You guys have talents. You guys have, or girls have, talents and have abilities. And at least in the men's side, they've got TV deals that are going to bring in lots and lots and lots of money, which allows them to make lots and lots and lots of salary. That said, that said, let me hit this real quick for you. Just to feel whole, listen close. Okay, wait, that's not what I want here. Turn that off. And let's go over here. Boom. Here we go.
1: It's got to be a victim. And y'all always got to bite the hand that feeds you.
2: Brianna Turner taking offense to the league's potential decision to wear USA 250 patches during All-Star weekend in late July, saying on X, quote, whoever called for the WNBA All-Star uniforms to have the USA 250 patch should have thought that through, considering no WNBA players would have been free 250 years ago. The majority wouldn't even have their freedom 100 years ago. The WNBA responding, saying, quote, like other major sports leagues, we are exploring how best to commemorate the country's 250th anniversary. Nothing has been finalized at this time. Those are your headlines, guys. Back over to you.
3: Another reason not to watch the WNBA.
4: So I was looking at her points per game. Apparently it's 4 points per game.
3: Like, she's not going to be in the All-Star game?
4: I mean, like, you should be worried about your play, state of play. I'm not sure this is a voice that speaks for the entire league.
5: Right, also, now, it's our history. And, you know, women couldn't vote 200 years ago. So should I just not celebrate America 250?
3: Absolutely not.
1: Lord, have mercy on these people. I don't know how you can be this silly. For you to say, I don't know why y'all want to celebrate 250 years. Women couldn't even vote. Hey, there was no WNBA either. So what are you saying? And then you got to think about it. Well, white people couldn't vote either. If you did not own property, you were not eligible to vote. Way back in the day when the country was founded. What are you talking about? What are y'all talking about? What history? But y'all always got to be a victim. And y'all always got to bite the hand that feeds you. We live in the greatest country on planet Earth. You go show me what somebody doing it like we doing it over here, and I will pay for you to live there. Your first year, I'll get you an apartment and everything. You ain't never going to go nowhere like America. Never, ever.
0: Maybe
1: ever.
0: The first 6 months.
1: You sorry son of a gun. I'm sick of
0: you. Tell them. Sergeant Brandon, I love it. 330-673-1234. You're up first today. How you doing? Hello. Okie-dokie. Mm-hmm. You're up next. How you doing?
6: Hey, Bob, how you doing?
0: Good, thank you.
6: Hey, Couch is right earlier on his show. He was talking to a guy earlier. He said, these younger generation, you know, I might not live long enough to see the revolution of the way the country turns out.
0: Yeah.
6: And we're in a lot of problems, but when you're pumping gas today and that white flash goes off and you're dead in 3 seconds when a bomb goes off, and you see that flash from Iran or somebody else.
0: Yep.
6: You might think about what we're doing today to realize that we're doing the right thing, right?
0: So, oh, absolutely.
6: So my thing is, you know, at our age, we've lived through it, so we all hope the younger generation actually realizes about communism and socialism and what this country stands for. So that's my issue right now.
0: I mean, obviously they haven't taken it the way we have. I mean, we were taught to get under our desks, you know. We were, for most of my life, I had an idea of where nuclear missiles were going to hit and where would be safe and where would not be safe, whether a nuclear exchange is ever safe. But it was something that I thought about for most of my life just because it was part of my childhood. I think we've basically tried to shield a lot of these kids from worrying about anything. I watched a show last night, and I don't know I have no idea what the network was. It just came up, and I don't even know what the name of it was. It was something like, get my freaking kid out of the house. It was a show about, there were three, every episode was three families that had people that were from anywhere from like 27, 28, 35, 38, living at home and saying, and basically saying things like the girl, 28-year-old woman saying, you can't kick me out, to her mom. You're the one that made me this way. I don't like change, and I can't do this, and I can't do things. You should have taught me. Now you can't kick me. It is, and they were showing stats about how there has never, ever been so many kids living at home with their parents. I don't know if anybody out there has their kids still living there or moving back in. But yeah, they literally have a TV show about it.
6: Well, I just feel that, I feel like, you know, we at our age, we're not going to probably see the aftermath, you know, in the next 10 years.
0: Yeah.
6: Or 15 years, what the younger, like your kids,
0: mm-hmm.
6: or their kids are going to see, but they're going to see it if they don't wise up. You know what I mean?
0: Yep.
6: And I pray that they see it before it's too late. And I hope they understand, I'm praying they understand what's going on, or they learn really quick, because it's not like a fallacy, it's like a reality.
0: Mm-hmm.
6: So I hope they get it before it's too late to get it. You know what I mean?
0: Yeah. Yeah. No, I know exactly what you're saying. I don't know how they're gonna get it. I mean, the problem is that, and I'm not giving us an out, because usually it's your parents that teach you right and wrong, how to do things, you know, that sort of thing. We obviously had kids, and they turned out different. They turned out different because of things like social media. They were able to listen to people that they don't know, and but feel some kinship to, because they listen to them every day, and they start taking their word for the way the world should be instead of their own parents' word for how the world should be. And so no matter, and again, it's not a cop-out of being a parent. I think a lot of people tried to teach our kids, but I just think there was just way, way too much counter programming with social media.
6: Yeah. See you, Bob.
0: So, all right, man. Thank you. 330-673-1234. The toll-free number, 800-669-4100. 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Again, 330-673-1234. 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Is the in your opinion, is the June being LGBTQ month, Pride Month, is it okay to make it also Nuclear Family Month? Is that okay? Are we allowed to do that? I mean, my God, we have, I don't know how we've gotten to the point where we're saying we feel so bad that we're given months away, but yet Christmas is a day, Memorial Day, Labor Day, 4th of July, all these things, one day. I mean, you can celebrate. I mean, 4th of July, you know, a lot of people celebrate around the 4th. Memorial Day, it's kind of depending on when it is during the end of May. Depends on, okay, do we have a week off, 3-4 days off, that sort of thing. But when did we get to the point where we just said, ah, screw it, you get the whole month? We have been so bad to you that you get the whole month. Well, is it okay? I mean, there's only 12 months. There's only 12 months. So if somebody says, hey, June is Pride Month, can we also make it Nuclear Family Month? And the answer should be yes, because remember Joe Biden? Joe Biden made Easter dudes with boobs month or day. Remember that? It was like some kind of transition awareness, happiness. Here's my boobs on the south porch, on the south porch, south lawn day. And you would think that somebody would say, listen, if we're going to have a day, there's 365 of them, sometimes 366. You think you would say, maybe not Easter, maybe not Christmas, maybe not, you know, some of the holiest of days. But no, Joe Biden said it's Trans Awareness Day or something. I'm trying to remember what it was at the time. 330-673-1234. You're up next. Hello.
7: Yes, hello. Hey, I'm a frequent listener, not too much of a caller. I get hung up on all the time. But anyway, I'm real good friends with the smirking liberal who always got into fights with Howie and just loved Joe Biden.
0: Okay.
7: But me and my goofy buddies, all the old farts, we go to breakfast like every Monday, Wednesday, or Monday, it was Monday, Thursday, and Saturday over at Nut House Saloon down on Navarre Road. And
0: how many people? I mean, that's cool that you have some of your, are these old friends or newer or high school friends? I mean, because it's, I don't know, it's hard to, when with people leaving, it's hard to hold on to that many friends and do things that often.
7: Yeah, we have a core group that shows up every Monday, Thursday, and Saturday, and then I try to get some newer blood in there so we can get some updated, like people in their, you know, 40s and 50s instead of everybody 60s and 70s. Yeah. But the smirking liberal shows up, and last week he said, you know, well, what do you think about Trump having that wrestling thing on the lawn? And I said,
0: yeah.
7: I told him, I said, I guess that's not as good as having his gay pride all over the front yard. that actually shut him up for a change. He couldn't argue with that.
0: You know, it's interesting because I was going to bring it up next hour, but the idea that there are people literally filing lawsuits to force Trump to cancel this because you're not allowed to make money. By the way, the tickets are free. You can't have, they're saying things like, you can't have sporting events, you can't have this, you can't have that. And I'm just like, what is wrong with, I understand there's some legitimate things to argue about, but this seems to be one of the most petty things I've ever seen, that people are actually filing lawsuits to try and stop this.
7: Yeah, I know. This stuff is crazy. I know I have, one of the bigger churches down here. I'm one of the ushers over there. At least I was before my back surgery. And sometimes we get into different discussions, but
0: sure.
7: we really don't have the Trump deranged syndrome, except for the smirking liberal when we are having those breakfasts. And like I said, I like one thing is you got a lot of power here on the radio. There's
0: yeah.
7: so much wisdom for people that they know things. And even when I was in with the ushers, I said, you know, they always are pushing younger people and stuff like that. But, you know, they may be able to get around better than we are. But you can't beat the wisdom of people that are not so much elderly, but just that are getting up there. Don't kick them to the curb yet.
0: Yeah. Yeah. We would definitely like to think that kids and kids get to the point where they just go, oh, they're just old people. They just, but you know what? We've been through a lot, and you can say what you want as a child. which basically, according to, well, for me, a child would be probably until he's about 28, 29. you know, they can do and say whatever they want, but we've been through so many different things, whether it be politics or anything in life.
7: Yeah, well, you know, you've got, just like listening to your radio, there's so much wisdom that your listeners have. I'm just amazed. I'm thinking, I wish I could listen 24/7. So I wouldn't even have to use Google, because your people are so smart.
0: There's a lot of smart people. So, you're right.
7: Oh, yeah. Oh, yeah. You direct it, so that's... You need to get a raise. That's what you need.
0: Well, I appreciate that. Well, hey, you know what? You're passing around the baskets there on Sunday, so, you know, maybe we can work out
7: I tell you what, if you showed up and you sit in my section, I'll make sure I have a special one for you.
0: Okay. I appreciate it. Well, give me a call again, man. I really appreciate you calling. Thank you.
7: Yeah, and I'll, you know, and I might even get the, I think you guys might have told him not to call back, but I think sometimes you have stuff in there about music.
0: Yeah.
7: Sure. He loves that stuff, so I'll call him up and say, you better listen.
0: That's...
7: And he does like that, but he doesn't call in.
0: You got it. So. Hey, I appreciate it, man. Thank you very much. Great talking to you. Take care. You know, and somebody made that comment, and I'm glad he brought that up. You know, there's this belief that we're going to file a lawsuit. They're going to file a lawsuit against Trump and legally try to shut down the UFC fight. First off, If there's a smirking liberal out there, well, okay, I don't want to say that because that's somebody's title. If there's somebody out there that believes that's... if you can tell me why he shouldn't do that. I mean, they're literally filing a lawsuit against him to stop a UFC fight. Well, it doesn't look good. Well, you know what? Neither does a beer summit, you know, playing basketball. If you remember, and I think, was it 2016? Was that thing that they had? Hold on. I'm looking through this paperwork that I got here. That ain't it. That ain't it. That ain't it. Here's something. Here's part of it. And this was back in, like I said, I think it was 2016. You had Obama had a thing called South by South Lawn. South by South Lawn. It was a festival that he decided to have, a festival of ideas and art and action and activists and artists. And, I mean, they had people traipsing all over the South Lawn. He traveled to South by Southwest for a conversation of civic engagement in Austin at South by South Lawn. They said they celebrated inspiring work that so many Americans have already accomplished. But we're talking about, he had Leonardo DiCaprio, Dr. Catherine Hey-Ho. Is that like the worst thing? I mean, it literally is her name. Her last name is H-A-Y-H-O-E. I bet you, if I was a girl and my last name was Hey-Ho, I'd probably be trying to get married at about 12. I got to change my name. Hey-Ho, Dr. Catherine Hey-Ho, she was talking about the importance of protecting the planet. They had all kinds of bands and music, and they had a festival on the lawn. So, okay, a UFC fight isn't a festival necessarily, but is there something in the Constitution that says, well, we can't have any fighting, but we can have artistic commiserating? And Leonardo DiCaprio, I just watched him in a movie. Oh, he's not aging well. Either that or he just did that for the movie. One of the two. Anyway, so South by South Lawn was a big festival with Barack Obama. And now these same crazy liberals on that side are trying to shut down the UFC fight. Well, you can't have it because it's for his birthday, and you're not allowed to make money on the thing. Well, none of the tickets are they're all free. So you're not going to stop it. It's going to go on. It's going to happen. And just want you to know that there was also a South by South Lawn under Obama, and he had all kinds of festival. And remember, if you remember Joe Biden, if it wasn't for the guy dressed up in the bunny suit, he might have lost him. He might have walked out the front gate over there, or the back gate over at the White House. But remember that? I don't know if it was a Secret Service guy dressed up like as a bunny, where he came over and go, hoo-hoo, hey, President Biden, come on with us. Grab my hand. Follow me. But, and then, of course, they had guys who had breast implants, and they're walking around with no clothes on. And so, complain all you want about a UFC fight to celebrate the 250 years of the American experiment, but it won't hold water. It'll never hold water, and it just comes out, well, like it's meant. You're bitter and hateful. We'll be back.
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14: Didn't happen.
15: Kilimanjaro.
14: The Mount Kilimanjaro still has snow and glaciers today. The Glacier National Park glaciers will disappear by 2021. That has not happened. Hurricanes and extreme weather will increase, and they showed footage of Katrina to really scare people. This has not happened. He claimed that sea level would rise by 20 feet, flooding central cities like San Francisco's and part of Florida.
15: And Manhattan. He actually said the World Trade Center Memorial would be underwater.
14: This did not happen. And so on and on and on and on and on and on.
15: Yeah.
14: None of this, not one of those things he got wrong was mentioned by NPR in their show called
15: All Things Considered.
14: So they don't consider all things. He said in the documentary, within a decade, there'll be no more snows in Kilimanjaro. Well, that didn't happen.
15: Kilimanjaro.
14: The Mount Kilimanjaro still has snow and glaciers today. The Glacier National Park glaciers will disappear by 2021. That has not happened. Hurricanes and extreme weather.
0: Yeah, anyway, so, that they were talking about that one climate expert. And I don't even think the left is talking climate anymore, are they? I mean, I think Greta has been quieted. I don't know. Maybe she, you know, she had got married, and who knows what the hell happened. But anyway, there have been so many articles coming out now talking about how they lied to us about this and that and the other thing. And as this woman said, none of what they said was going to happen ever happened. Ever happened. You're up next. Hello.
6: Hey, Bob.
0: Hey.
6: Your last thing you were talking about, hey-ho.
0: Hey-ho. Dr. Hey-ho.
6: My wife just came home about an hour ago. True story. From the hardware store in Austintown.
0: Yeah.
6: Home improvement. She asked the young man, where do you keep the hose? He walks her to the garden hoses. Here they are. My wife says, no, a hoe.
0: A hoe.
6: Digging in dirt.
0: Yeah.
6: Had no clue what my wife was talking about.
0: He didn't know what a hoe was.
6: No.
0: Oh, God.
6: So,
0: you know, Caldro was talking about young people's first jobs, because there's so many young people complaining about not having work and this and that. But, you know, if you don't know what a hoe is, then you shouldn't be working there.
6: I had a lot of young jobs in my time, very hard-working jobs, farms and stuff like that.
0: Yeah.
6: I do want to mention ticks are extremely aggressive this year. I was just out in the garage with my son.
0: Yep.
6: I'm up, laying on the concrete, upside down, underneath his tractor, and my son says, I'll be back in a minute. I figure, okay, go get a drink, right?
0: Yeah.
6: He comes back. I said, what was it? He goes, there was a tick headed right for you. I said, where? He said, about 30 feet away on the concrete, coming from the gravel driveway.
0: Did he stomp on it?
6: No, he went and picked it up and got it, and he was going to take it to burn it.
0: Yeah.
6: He dropped it.
0: Oh, God.
6: But how good a eyesight did ticks have? But he was coming towards me, and I would have never known.
0: Well, a lot of people don't realize ticks like old cars, too. They, you know, they like classics. But that's, you know, that's neither here nor there. But, you know, we were talking about the other day, they keep talking about how this is, you know, this is such a tick crazy year. And they were, yesterday we were talking about the Lone Star tick, which would, if it bites you, then you become allergic to red meat. And it's like, of course, even at this point, I'm sitting there thinking to myself, are they trying to force us away from red meat again? Are they trying to keep us from being carnivores by saying, oh, there's this tick and that tick, and we got to stay away from this? It seems too coincidental that all these things are happening.
6: I called you last year when I was hooking up the pump to the pool.
0: Yeah.
6: And there were three ticks walking up the side of the filter basket.
0: Three ticks walked into a bar.
6: And the third one jumped.
0: No, the third one jumped. So basically, if you have three of them, you have poly ticks. Ba-dum-bum.
6: Hey, like the last caller.
0: Yeah.
6: To ask him a question. So when did the smart callers call the station? I must have missed it.
0: Maybe he was talking about you.
6: I think you're way off there.
0: Okay.
6: I have to do something. I was questioning myself if I was going to tell you this.
0: Yeah, okay.
6: And you, when you first came on the air,
0: yeah.
6: You wanted to know who your friends are. Should I get rid of some friends?
0: Yes.
6: Okay. The listeners might want to write this down.
0: Okay.
6: And I'll be careful how I say this.
0: I appreciate it.
6: Everybody can go on an app and find something, or whatever. There's a media station out there, a radio big shot.
0: Okay.
6: Called something like I Lung Radio or I.
0: Okay, gotcha.
6: Okay.
0: Yeah, my I Organ Radio,
6: my
0: right.
6: Oregon Radio. Go way down the AM dial. Think of Heinz steak sauce.
0: Okay.
6: Okay, and 1 week ago today, so June 3rd.
0: Okay.
6: And listen. Start listening about 5:18 p.m.
0: And what does it say?
6: It is somebody you know very well.
0: Okay.
6: Telling your competition, Bob, the 3 to 7 host, how to make his show better and to get better ratings.
0: Oh, God.
6: Yeah. So my wife even said, my God, what does that guy ever stop? But I think you need to know the truth, and the management and NAR know the truth, and the Morning Buzz and everything, because those friends you don't need.
0: So this was somebody I know?
6: Yeah.
0: Telling me how to make my show better?
6: No. Telling your competition how to make his show better.
0: Oh, okay. Well,
6: thing is, it's proof right there. All you got to do is look it up.
0: Yeah, I gotcha.
6: So I'm not lying to you guys.
0: No, you know what? And if they're gunning for you, you're doing something right.
6: Yeah.
0: So they say.
6: I don't like two-faced people. I've always been straight up with you guys. And
0: so the guy is a caller for us?
6: Yeah.
0: Okay.
6: So
0: a bad guy or a good guy?
6: In my eyes, he's a bad guy.
0: Okay. But he comes across as a conservative?
6: Depends which host he's talking to.
0: Oh.
6: Yeah, there's a lot of that on the station now.
0: Oh, God. Yeah.
6: And I told you the new guy was came with baggage. I was right. So he's the best commercial for antenna TV there is.
0: I don't, I don't know about that. I just know it seems like just getting to know him. He's a cool guy. So, hey, I'm up against it. Appreciate it. WNIR, Ken Dacron.
16: Talking about Iran negotiating too slowly. ABC's Karen Travers at the White House.
17: The president was very optimistic at one point, said that a deal is fully negotiated, that all Iran has to do at this point is just sign off on it.
16: On Iranian state-run media, an Iranian general said every time Trump speaks, we punch him in the mouth. The head of the National Security Commission of Iran's parliament used Trump-style rhetoric, saying, we are not afraid of fighting losers. President Trump on social media says a secret weapon, or rather secret mission last month, allowed hundreds of oil tankers to travel through the Strait of Hormuz. This after reporters at the White House asked about the latest report showing the highest inflation in 3 years.
18: I love the inflation. You know why? Because as soon as this war is over, you know, I can say it now, something you didn't know. Do you know we've been taking out millions of barrels of oil.
16: So far, no confirmation of a secret oil transport operation. President Trump signed into law a $70 billion funding bill for immigration enforcement, including ICE. Two people in Utah face federal charges related to immigrants. ABC's Stephen Portnoy.
19: The four-count indictment charges the municipal court clerks with obstruction and conspiring to transport and harbor illegal aliens. Federal prosecutors say when they learned that immigration enforcement officers were at their Logan, Utah courthouse, clerks Jennifer Joma and Lauren Morrow looked up the names on that day's docket to determine who might be an ICE target. Prosecutors say one person ICE had hoped to arrest was let out a back door of the courthouse by the two clerks, while others said to be in the country illegally were also let out of the building without ICE noticing.
16: ABC's Stephen Portnoy. 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
16: 30-year-old man from Sudan appeared in a Belfast court today charged with attempted murder over a stabbing attack that left a man seriously injured and triggered anti-immigrant violence in several parts of Northern Ireland. British Prime Minister Keir Starmer addressing Parliament, urging people to remain calm.
24: People are rightly sickened by the horrific attack on Monday night in North Belfast. As you have just said, the man arrested has been in court in Belfast this morning and charged.
16: Democrat Graham Plattner has defeated his challenger, Janet Mills, in the Maine Democratic primary for Senate. Plattner denies allegations of sexual misconduct by several women. Plattner says one of the accusers has worked at conservative groups like the Heritage Foundation. ABC's Selena Wang went to Maine to talk to voters.
25: This is an absolutely critical race, and the Democrats of Maine know the stakes here, because in order to retake the Senate, Democrats need to hold on to every seat they have and flip four. They do see potential pathways through red states like Texas and Iowa, but Maine is really seen as a must-win. Without Maine, it would be much, much harder to achieve that.
16: The government wasted millions of dollars and failed to meet health, security, and use of force documentation requirements after it hastily propped up Camp East Montana, the nation's largest detention facility at Fort Bliss in El Paso, Texas. That from the Government Accountability Office, a nonpartisan watchdog. Chuck Sievertson, ABC News.
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0: Good afternoon. I'm Tom Fieser, WNIR News. 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That is all at CNB Homes. Akron police investigating after two men were shot inside of a home Wednesday night. Police say the shooting happened about 11:15 p.m. in the 1100 block of Lindsay Avenue. The two men were transported to the hospital with what is being reported as non-life-threatening injuries. Investigators determined that both men were inside the home when an unknown suspect fired multiple rounds into the residence, striking both victims. If you have any information on that incident on Lindsay Avenue, the phone number to call the Akron Police at 330-375-2490. 4 years probation is the sentence handed down to a Trumbull County woman for a Portage County judge in an animal cruelty case. 36-year-old Sarah Sani left two dogs to die allegedly last year in Ravenna Township at a mobile home. Her neglect of the animals led to the judge's four-year probation ruling. As a result, no jail time will be served. In addition, Sani will not be permitted to own any dogs for the period of 5 years. A Springfield Township fatal shooting at a Halloween house party in 2024 has resulted in the sentencing of a 25-year-old from Canton. The Summit County Prosecutor's Office reporting that Terrence Williams was part of a group that crashed a house party on Canton Road during Halloween the weekend 2 years ago. He began firing, according to officials, with partygoers, and 40-year-old Brian Kofer was fatally shot as he attempted to remove the rowdies. A review of video captured during the shooting helped police identify that shooter as Williams. He was sentenced to 18 to 23 years in prison. And an update in the shooting in that Toledo festival that past weekend, Toledo police saying the shooting was a result of a dispute from rival groups. 12 people were shot Saturday. 9 have been released from the hospital. 3 people remain in stable but good condition. Police are still searching for the two suspects, both described as men between the ages of 18 and 24 years old. Police say most of the people shot were innocent bystanders, but 3 may have been intentionally targeted. Do keep in mind, you can always check out that local news any hour of the day. It's always available a click away at WNIR.com. 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
0: Checking your WNIR traffic scan. Folks are loving the little congestion we have on 76 eastbound as you cross over 44 in Rootstown. Just about a mile slow down there as folks are down to about 20 miles an hour there in that construction area. Otherwise, the roads are looking pretty darn good this afternoon. Your WNIR weather forecast. Today we are looking at temperatures reaching about 88 degrees. It looks like tonight that chance of showers and thunderstorms on the increase at 50%, down to 72 tonight. And it looks like tomorrow, it looks like we're going to have that chance of showers and thunderstorms throughout the day with a high of 88 degrees, a 40% chance of rain for your Thursday. Friday, that chance of showers and thunderstorms will increase. And we do have a temperature high on that day of 87 degrees with an 80% chance of rain for your Friday. But by Saturday, we're looking at a high of 84 degrees and sunny conditions and back to a 70% chance of rain on Sunday. 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
1: You find out who your friends are.
0: I mean, really and truly, if a friend called you at 3 in the morning and said, my car broke down, I'm stuck, would you say, call an Uber? Call a, ride with the tow truck driver? Or would you say, I'll be right there? I'm just asking. You know, it just seems like, I don't know. I couldn't leave, not even if they were like, I don't know, bad, I won't say a bad friend, but I mean, you know, just like an acquaintance. If they said, if they saw and said, listen, I need help. I don't know that I'd be able to turn it down. In fact, I'd want to help. Just saying. How do you go back to sleep if you are if somebody's just like left out there? Sorry. If it was 1 o'clock, I'd come and get you. But it's 3 o'clock. I can't come get you. 3830-673-1234. 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

All right, 330-673-1234, toll-free 800-669-4100. Talk about what you want today. That is okay with me. Lots of weird stuff going on out there. The idea that there are people saying, we have to stop. We have to file a lawsuit to stop this UFC fight.

0: Is it that important? I mean, literally, is it that important to screw with Trump that you would have to file a dumbass lawsuit and look like an idiot? Because that's what they do. But then again, I perfectly honest, I with a lot of people, I just what a lot of people do, I just don't think they care if they look like idiots anymore. Anyway, 330-673-1234, the toll-free number 800-669-4100. I did see this though. Hold on a second. This is between here we go.
1: Or do you think Bigfoot is an interdimensional being that is going through portals in the national parks, and that's why they invented the national parks, was to protect these portals? Also, is that why Missing 411 exists? And Missing 411 is people that go missing in national parks under mysterious circumstances, or they never turn up ever again. They just disappear off the face of the earth. Or they end up in places like miles away from where they started in locations they couldn't have got alone. Look at these maps. The top map is Missing 411. The bottom map is Bigfoot sightings in the United States. Do you see a correlation there? I'm not saying Bigfoot is taking these people by any means. All I'm saying is if Bigfoot's going through portals, what if these people are going through portals too? Do you think Bigfoot is an animal, or do you think Bigfoot is an interdimensional being?
0: There you go. Throwing it out there, Mr. Music and Jason. I know that there's a lot of interest, but there were I was looking at one thing and it was literally talking about the sightings in Manaway and how they, if you watch the migration, went down to Salt Fork. And this was, I mean, these were videos that were from people who weren't from around here, but they were following it. 330-673-1234. The toll-free number, 800-669-4100. Carmelo Anthony is over. He gets, what was it, 35 years? 35 years for killing a kid. And now we've got a flipping idiot. There are politicians out there that want to be racist, want to continue to push racism. It's what they do. And one of them is Jasmine Crockett. We haven't heard from her knuckleheadedness for a while. Leading voice online. By the way, if you don't know Carmelo Anthony, during a rainstorm at a track meet, went into a tent, and it was another team's tent. They said, listen, you're going to have to go to your own tent or get out of here. They told him 15 times. And then, of course, Carmelo Anthony said, hey, you know, when this Metcalf kid came over, Carmelo Anthony said, touch me and see what happens. And so he went and touched him to help him out. Didn't hit him, didn't throw him, just like put his hand on him saying, come on, let's just get out of here. And Carmelo Anthony pulled a knife out of his bag. Again, it's a track meet. I don't know how many people bring knives to track meets, unless, of course, you're having steak for lunch. Stabbed him in the heart, ripped a two-inch hole in his heart, killed him almost instantly. Carmelo Anthony's attorney said it was self-defense. Carmelo Anthony said it was self-defense. Never got up and never testified, saying it was self-defense. Self-defense would have been a good thing. If he wanted to get up there and tell his side of it, but he didn't. Things that were said in the media about Well, it was a white versus black thing. There were all these white people trying to hurt Kamel Anthony. He had to defend himself. All lies. These are all things that did not come out from the prosecution. And all these stories did not come out from the defense attorneys. They were stories and speculation that our lovely, irresponsible, bastardized media has turned into. And so, again, if it was self-defense, he should have got up there and explained it. He didn't. The attorney didn't want him, or I guess didn't want him to. But now Kamel Anthony for killing him, 35 years in jail. A Texas congresswoman, we know who it is, it's flipping Jasmine Crockett, is online, is leading the voice of online activists enraged over the guilty verdict in Carmela Anthony's murder. There were women, black women, who are out there going, well, the guy that died was white, Carmela Anthony's black, of course it's racial. How about just, it isn't racial? How about the fact that one kid killed another? If you can't look at it past that, then you're a racist bastard. If you can't look and say, hey, this was some kid that had, I don't know, some kind of knife fetish or something, carrying a knife with him, killing and overreacting. One of the things that's involved in self-defense is responding appropriately. If somebody puts their hand on your shoulder and says, come on, let's go, the proper response, the commensurate response is not pull out a knife and gut the kid and cut his heart open. So Jasmine Crockett, and a rare radical, she took to her podcast on Thursday after Tuesday's verdict and made false claims about the trial, just like on any other psychopath, and says, and it's jury, as she continues to stir up racial hatred. I didn't check. Somebody said it was all white people in the jury. When you pick a jury, it is a agreement between the voir dire process, is the prosecutor and the defense attorney bringing people in, interviewing them, and deciding who's good and who's not. Who do you want to keep and who do you not want to keep? Obviously, Jasmine Crockett, that racist Texas biatch, doesn't think that anything that that isn't one color, if it involves two colors, it has to be racist. I don't know if that's the way she was raised. I don't know if she's just a racist. I don't know what it is. She said, I'm not necessarily convinced that I could tell you the name of one person on this jersey, on this jury, that had 12 impartial white folks, white folks, sitting on jury for this young black man. Is there any chance that, and by the way, a jury of your peers is not color. If a defense attorney wants a more balanced racial thing for some reason, maybe it's some county that he doesn't like or something, he'll get rid of some jurists and take others. So Jasmine Crockett says that these white folks don't have the ability to look at law and look at it. Now, this happened, the verdict was done in 3 or 4 hours, something like that. They said of the 12 jurists, three were racial minorities, including Asian and Indian. 8 were women, and 4 were men. They confirmed that the 18 total jurors, including alternates 6, were minorities. So, anyway, she is screaming about this and proving once again that there's nowhere in this country for her to represent anybody. It's time to put the race crap away. And unfortunately, there's people out there that won't let it go. And there's media that like the fact that, hey, you know what? If I report the story like this, I'm going to get attention. And so they do it intentionally. They will hurt other people because it will benefit them. Oh, there can't be that many people who would do that. Of course there is. Carmela Anthony verdict draws anti-white rage and lies from radical Dem congresswoman and angry activists. It's over. 35 years. You're not going to get an appeal. Maybe you will. I don't know. But it won't be any different. Try thinking about the fact that one kid was unarmed kid was stabbed to death, and the family of the kid that was killed no longer has their 17-year-old son. Try looking at it that way, you stupid cow. Jasmine Crockett. Jasmine Crockett is a whore. She is a piece of crap, not a whore in the whore respect. That's a whole different thing. How will you say whore? That's a whole different thing. That's just a bad person. 330-673-1234. You're up next. Hello.
2: How you doing, Bob Dolan?
0: I'm doing okay. How are you?
2: I'm hanging in there in front of a fan. Hey, I was wanting to call in yesterday. I didn't get a chance to. But, do you recall the kid that was at LeBron James' thing with the paintball, and they stomped him, to Oblivia? And then that same kid was at Highland Square. these people, there's right or wrong. It don't matter if you're white or black. There's right and wrong. And when you do something wrong, there's there's laws that say you can't do that.
0: Yeah. Yeah, and I don't...
2: Go ahead, Bob.
0: I was going to say, and the idea that of these 18 jurists and with 12 jurors and 6 alternatives, 6 of them were our alternates and 6 of them were minorities. Evidently, for some people, it has to be, it can't just be minorities. You have to, Jasmine Crockett just can't believe that even though there was minorities, that they weren't blacks. And, nobody will, we will never get past, find a way to get past racism and all this crap with race baiting race hustlers like her, opening her trap all the time. She's taken over where some of those old men like Farrakhan, Farrakhan not so much, but there's been some. Sharpton, absolutely. Sharpton, 100%. Farrakhan, religious guy. That's different. But Farrakhan, absolutely. Race hustler.
2: I heard that the brothers didn't want to sit on a jury and convict that kid because, they got to go home to the neighborhood that, that boy and his relatives live in. And I wouldn't want that either, to be honest with you. That's why there was no minorities on the jury.
0: Hmm.
2: That's
0: I don't know if that. I mean, I had not heard that, but you know, when you have the prosecution and the defense attorney, and they sit there and they interview potential jurists, and they say this one's acceptable, that one's not acceptable. They can accept. They can accept some. They can say this one. They can deny certain ones and bring in others. They have everything in the world, every ability to do that, and this is what they came up with.
2: The defense attorneys get to pick as well as the prosecution.
0: Yep.
2: You know, and if they want to appeal it, more power to them, which they probably will. But, I mean, when you do something like that, you take somebody's life, you know, there has to be consequences. We don't want you walking the street. Being young or not, you know, it's just an excuse.
0: I mean, somebody like Jasmine Crockett, I wish she could take the time and think about her from the victim's family side, from the brothers, the sisters, the parents, and say the person was killed and didn't even was unarmed and killed. And she doesn't care. She doesn't care. But then again, think about it. Democrats across our leadership, the Democratic leadership, they don't care. There's people being killed by illegal immigrants all over this country. And the leadership, the Democratic leadership, doesn't give a crap.
2: Bob, you know as well as I do, I lived in California. It went on there for years. And you know it's true. You know, nobody wants to talk about it, but I went out there in the 80s, and, you know, I seen some stuff that was kind of scary. A little country boy from Ohio, you know, being a little naive, you know what I
0: mean? Yeah.
2: You get a slap of reality real quick, and you know what I'm saying.
0: Yeah, well, I was in kind of a foo-foo area, so, you know. It was,
2: I lived in Modesto.
0: Oh, okay. Oh, up in the wine country.
2: Yes, sir.
0: Yeah.
2: Shallow.
0: Very nice. Very nice.
2: Hey,
0: I knew.
2: Have a good.
0: All right, man.
2: Good afternoon.
0: Take care. I met a girl at Notre Dame from Modesto. She was a hottie boomalotti. Unfortunately, she was not a student there. She was just there visiting. I lost touch. Could have been a wine drinker. You're up next. Hello.
3: Hey, Bob.
0: Hey.
3: Hey. Number one, I think most of us realize that Jasmine Crockett's an idiot.
0: Yes.
3: If that was that, what's his name that killed the kid?
0: Yeah, Carmelo Anthony.
3: If he would have did that to another black kid, that would have been all right.
0: Well, I mean, Jasmine Crockett wouldn't have said anything about it, and if anybody wants to argue that point, argue with yourself, because it's true. If it was a black kid killed by this Carmelo Anthony, she wouldn't be saying squat right now.
3: Exactly. Well, you know what? And I'm not sure where I read this or heard it.
0: Okay.
3: That Carmelo Anthony's parents, he was willing to plead to manslaughter early on.
0: Mm-hmm.
3: His parents told him not to take it to trial. His parents put out a GoFundMe page
0: mm-hmm.
3: to raise money for his defense.
0: Yeah.
3: To the tune of like $200,000.
0: It's up to $600,000 now, and people are people are still, after he was found guilty and sentenced, people are still donating to it. So, figure.
3: And you know what? I heard the parents bought a new house, a couple of new cars.
0: Mm-hmm.
3: I don't know how true that is, but
0: I hadn't heard that, right?
3: No, but you know what? I feel bad. And that kid that was killed, he was a twin, wasn't he?
0: I don't know.
3: Did he have a twin brother?
0: I don't know. I had not heard that.
3: Yeah. But you know what? I think it's a sad state of affairs when they keep using racism.
0: Yeah.
3: Racism as a defense. You know what? I mean, it's bull.
0: Yeah.
3: You know it and I know it.
0: There used to be, I mean, we were... And call me naive if you want, but I think I've been around enough to realize that knowing the people that I run with, the people that I know, there's always going to be people who don't like somebody because of their color. And it might not just be because of their color. They may hate somebody because of, you know, of what type of person they are, and they just happen to be a different color. So, you know, there's always going to be the perception of some racism. But there was a move, and tell me if I'm wrong, wasn't there supposed to be this call for color blindness? Wasn't that a thing that even the Democrats were saying? You know, we want fairness, we want equality, we want color blindness. And then it came out when the woke people came out, they started saying, you know, you can't say colorblind anymore because that means you're a racist. Well, you know what? As the songs played early on, I said, I just don't care anymore. I don't care what people think. There are things that are right and there's things that are wrong, and you're not gonna force me to believe some stupid half baked idea just because you want to make it sound like it's something's racial or religious or whatever the case may be.
3: Yeah, I agree, Bob. Hey, Bob, have a nice day.
0: Thank you. Take care. 330-673-123. I was reading this here. I checked on. They said that none of the black kid, no black people wanted to be on the jury because they didn't want to put them. They have a hard time putting somebody in jail. While one individual black prospective juror noted during vetting process that they would, quote, have a hard time putting a brother in jail. So there was one person that said that, the primary reason no black jurors were on the panel were because prosecutors got to end, and at the end they got to make the final call. There was three black women at the end, and they were dismissed by the prosecution, and which is, they said, Anthony's defense attorney issued a formal Batson challenge accusing prosecutors intentionally dismissing three black women who made up 100% of the remaining available black juries based on their race. The state rejected the racial bias accusation and offered a different race-neutral justification. A couple things they said. Occupation as educators. Assistant District Attorney Dewey Mitchell stated the women were struck because they were teachers or educators and more than likely woke. They said the school context, because the fatal stabbing took place at a high school track meet involving teenage students. The prosecution argued they did not want educators on the panel, and they said the judicial ruling, John Roach Jr., accepted the state's reasoning, denied the defense challenge, and allowed the trial to proceed with a panel that contained zero black jurors, but there was Indian, there were Asian, and 6 out of 18 were minorities, just not black. They had the ability early on to do that. I can't believe I'm bringing this up or trying to say this and make it sound like it's being justified. This guy was guilty. People thought he was guilty when it first happened. They charged him appropriately, charged him with murder. He could have got, I think they said 9 to 99 years, maybe life, depending on what the judge wanted. He ended up with 35 years. He's 19 now. He probably won't do the entire 35. So he'll probably get out before he's 50, I would imagine. 330-673-1234. You're up next. Hello.
4: Hey, Bobby. How you doing?
0: I'm good. How are you?
4: Yeah, a little frustrated as well, because most of us want to, let's use the coexist thing, but that kind of doesn't quite do it because it actually, like, legitimizes the difference or the separation.
0: Uh-huh.
4: And I really feel like that to have a society that's diverse.
0: Yeah.
4: Certain things need to be, okay, let's just say colorblind. But
0: yeah.
4: I think that I'm hesitant to give people like Jasmine Crockett response. You know, when somebody says something that's absolutely so absurd, that's ridiculous, just to justify them whatsoever.
0: Yep.
4: I just don't want to do that. And to preface my stance and where it comes from, I was raised in by academics in a mostly white liberal environment.
0: Right.
4: And we always had international students living with us. Most of them were from Asia, so I had exposure to different cultures. But my trade and my life went a different way, and then my family interacted and intermarried, and so I have like working business partner and family members that interracial, and I've got a lot of experience coming to work in a place where I was the minority as a Caucasian.
0: Okay.
4: And I'm very curious and open and encourage people to say something, let's not have something that you think that causes you to act a certain way, like you think just because I'm, this, that I'm going to act like that. And so you're diluting it with, people like Jasmine Crockett.
0: Yeah.
4: They're actually, there's a reality to white privilege, but it's not on the individual basis. If you talk about out of a million people, if you talk about the average standard of living and net worth and environment they live in, I mean, there's a disparity. And for us to say, oh, no, I never had slaves, you really, again, there is some legitimacy into the reality of, the burden of, that. And there's some legitimate racism that happens. But when it's so diluted, when the response to racism is so diluted by obviously not racist. I mean, I purposely am not going to view this video, supposedly, of the stabbing. Is that a thing, right?
0: Yeah, they said it was, they said people had to leave. It was disgusting.
4: Yeah, so I don't want to, I don't want to see it. It's when things are is what it is, and then they want to say yeah, but I understand the yeah, but because that but that's not for the innocent or guilty phase of the the trial.
0: Okay.
4: That's for the that's for the sentencing phase. You know what I mean? Context and motivation. But it's got to be, you know, did you stab the boy in the heart?
0: Yeah.
4: You know what I mean? We don't care why. You know what I mean?
0: Yeah.
4: In the guilt or the innocence thing. We don't care if you've got this built up, pent up resentment or, you know, frustration, or you've been, you know, like when the kid that's been bullied shows up to school and you know, shoots all the popular kids and a teacher or two. You know what I mean? I feel for the kid that's been bullied, but it doesn't mean you're not guilty of the crime.
0: Right, right.
4: And you know, when it comes to sentencing, kind of seems like to me you stab somebody in the, you know, a defenseless person in the heart, that's a death penalty case for me. You know,
0: yeah.
4: So I think that the possibility of parole and a 35-year sentence, but
0: I don't think he's going to get. I don't think he's going to be in there for 35 years. So he'll be out before he's 50. But again, your point is perfect, which is, you know, he stabbed a kid in the heart. He stabbed an unarmed kid in the heart. And, you know, that's all it comes down to. It's either that's against the law or it's not.
4: Yeah, and so now the topic after this tragedy, and not trying to take away from the family's loss.
0: Right.
4: But the reaction, you know, the stoic principle, it's not what happens, it's how you react to it that matters.
0: Yeah.
4: I buy into that very much, but so for the rest of us, again, I don't want to take away from the grief of the loss of this family, both families.
0: Right.
4: But these air quote advocates, you know, that are trying to get racial justice by bastardizing every instance, every interaction.
0: Yeah.
4: You know, let's compare this. Before I tell you how I feel about this event, I need to know what color the people are. You know,
0: that's what it seems to come down to. It's not
4: a 100%, Bob.
0: You know, when we were talking about, and then I have to get going. I appreciate the call. I got to get to commercial right now. But you know, like I said before, if a white cop killed killed or shot a black kid or perp or whatever you want to call it, it was, you know, we were in a place in this country where it went wild. If in Chicago, and that was one of the big things, in Chicago, every weekend, there was black-on-black crime. If a black cop killed or shot a black kid, nobody talked about it. They waited for it. And this is what it comes down to. And I blame the media for this because they're the ones that turned it into an issue. They're the ones that said, we're going to talk about the white kid and the black kid, or the white cop and the black person. We're going to talk about that, but we're going to ignore everything else. We're going to ignore anything else. We're going to ignore white-on-white crime. We're going to ignore black-on-black crime. We're going to ignore all that. And so the perception is to people, and a lot of times, rightly so, there's people that feel like they've been marginalized, and people of color that might feel marginalized. And when the media presents to them the fact that the only thing that is happening, air quotes, is white people killing black people, this is the media, this is the mainstream media continuing to create stories, continuing to create racism stories. I mean, my God. Look at the Southern Poverty Law Center. They were being interviewed by Congress. They gave millions of dollars to white extremist groups, and to black extremist groups because they wanted to keep, you know, that's that old saying, you know, what does the government want? Well, they want us fighting each other, so we're not, you know, so we're not looking at them. So we're not coming to them. So we're not watching them. Southern Poverty Law Center, millions to white extremist groups, black extremist groups, and got them going in order to create this. They're basically creating their own reality, which got them more money, which got them, it got more money for them because, you know, they were creating the product that brought money to them, which went through donations and government stuff. And I mean, they set it up where whites and blacks were, I mean, they're the ones, Charlottesville, they're the ones that unite the right. They're the ones that funded Unite the Right. They're the ones that that funded the supposedly, what were they saying, torches and pitchforks and stuff like that. They're the ones that funded it. They created, you know, they created their own product and their own work by giving money to people on both sides to make it appear that, oh, this is out of control, this is so bad. There are groups, there are NGOs, and there are mainstream media people who are screwing this country over. And I don't know. I think it's time for all of them to get the hell out of here. We'll be back.
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0: 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You're up next. Hello.
13: You're a racist.
0: Wow. You almost did that musically. Thank you. That was it? Okay. Thank God for those white liberals out there. That just they don't think for themselves. They just say what they think they're supposed to be saying. You're up next. Hello.
14: Hey, Bob. How you doing?
0: Doing okay.
14: Hey, where did common sense go?
0: It's gone.
14: The reason I say that is they raised $600,000, bought a house, but then had a public defender. The defense could have easily picked different jurors. Some of the witnesses in the trial were his friends that testified against him.
0: Yeah. Well, that, and you know what? And damn it, that's a great point, and I'm glad you brought that up. I mean, it's I can't believe I didn't say that, but you're right. Witnesses that were friends and acquaintances of his testified against him.
14: And it's common sense. Everything leads to he is 100% guilty. And if this was the other way around, a white guy stabbed a young black kid, cities would be burning right now.
0: Yeah.
14: And I just, the common sense with all the evidence, with everything that points to, yes, the white kid was wrong for pushing him, putting his hands on him, but that's no reason to stab a kid.
0: No.
14: And I don't know if you heard, but he was suspended from school before for having a knife at school.
0: I had not heard that. Right.
14: Yeah. So where are the parents in this whole situation about why do you still have a knife?
0: Well, they're obviously buying a new house. If that's true, I had not heard that. So yeah.
14: Yeah, they wanted to live in a gated community because they were worried about Carmelo's safety, but now he's in a gated community, so they don't have to worry about it.
0: Yeah. Well, I'm telling you, parents, if they want to protect their kids, I understand that we all want to protect our kids. But, hey, I'm up against it, though. Appreciate it. WNIR, Kent Akron.
8: J.W. Dodato Electric is built.
0: Stop that.
8: Officials. New air attacks between the U.S. and Iran. President Trump now ordering retaliation for Iran shooting down a U.S. Army helicopter. The renewed action led to higher oil prices today, with Wall Street stock indexes closing sharply lower. And the president said the U.S. would attack Iran again today.
13: Well, we're going to be attacking them. Attacking them very hard.
8: ABC's Karen Travers at the White House.
15: It's not clear what the president is going to do. Those strikes that were in response to the Iranians taking down that Apache helicopter were said to be proportional. That was according to U.S. officials. But now today, the president indicating that there could be more to come. But he says that is because the Iranians have taken too long to negotiate.
8: President Trump on social media says a secret mission last month allowed hundreds of oil tankers to travel through the Strait of Hormuz. This after reporters at the White House asked about the latest consumer price index showing the highest inflation in 3 years.
13: I love the inflation. You know why? Because as soon as this war is over, you know, I can say it now, something you didn't know. Do you know we've been taking out millions of barrels of oil?
8: So far, no confirmation of a secret oil transport operation. Analyst Stephen Cates at Bankrate doesn't see the current inflation as short term.
16: I think that we may start to settle, you know, into a bit of a high level, higher for longer here. So I don't think that we're necessarily going to keep accelerating at this pace, but we're going to have inflation that's elevated for the duration of this conflict.
8: President Trump signed into law a $70 billion funding bill for immigration enforcement, including ICE. Game 4 of the NBA Finals tonight. The New York Knicks lead the San Antonio Spurs. 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
20: Police blasted water cannons at protesters in Northern Ireland who set small fires and hurled bricks, rocks, and bottles at them during a second night of violence after a brutal stabbing on a Belfast street. The clashes with police came several hours after a 30-year-old man from Sudan appeared in a Belfast court, charged with attempted murder in a stabbing attack that left a man seriously injured and triggered anti-immigrant violence. It's the first new ultraviolet filter for sunscreens in more than 20 years. The FDA announces it's added an ingredient to its list of what's permitted in sunscreens. It's engineered to sit on top of the skin, not penetrating deeply, but still preventing UV rays from causing damage. ABC's Sony Salzman.
1: I just can't emphasize enough how much dermatologists and the broader skincare community have been like clamoring for this for so long. And I think the bottom line here is that American sunscreen is about to get a huge upgrade.
20: The ingredient has been in sunscreen in other countries for decades. Honda recalling more than 800,000 vehicles because rear suspension components may fail, increasing the risk of a crash. China's passenger car exports jumped 73% year-on-year in May to around 809,000 vehicles, says a Chinese industry group. Higher gasoline and diesel prices due to the war in Iran raised interest in electric vehicles. Chuck Sievertson, ABC News.
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0: 85 degrees. 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East Market Street, just off of I-76, the best prices in town on carpet, luxury vinyl tile, engineered wood, solid wood, and carpet remnants. That's all at Spanky's Flooring Outlet. Heckam police continue that investigation after two men were shot inside of a home in the evening hours last night. Police saying the shooting happened about 11:15 p.m. on Lindsay Avenue. The two men were transported to the hospital, reportedly non-life-threatening injuries. Investigators believe that both men were inside the home when an unknown suspect fired multiple rounds into that residence, striking both victims. If you have any information on that 1100 block Lindsay Avenue incident, give them a call at the Akron Police Department, 330-375-2490. 4 years probation is the sentence handed down to a Trumbull County woman from a Portage County judge in an animal cruelty case. 36-year-old Sarah Sani allegedly left two dogs to die last year in a Ravenna Township mobile home. Her neglect of the animals led the judge's four-year probation ruling. As a result, no jail time will be served. In addition, Sani will not be permitted to own any dogs for a period of 5 years. A Springfield Township fatal shooting at a Halloween house party in 2024, resulting in the sentencing of a 25-year-old Canton man. The Summit County Prosecutor's Office reporting that Terrence Williams was part of a group that crashed a house party on Canton Road during holiday weekend 2 years ago. He began fighting allegedly with partygoers, and 40-year-old Brian Kofer was fatally shot as he attempted to remove the rowdies. A review of the video captured during that shooting helped police identify the shooter as Williams. He was sentenced to 18 to 23 years behind bars. Investigators continue to search for the people involved in that Toledo Festival shooting. Toledo police say the shooting was a result of a dispute from rival groups. 12 people were shot this past Saturday. 9 have been released from the hospital. 3 people remain in stable but good condition. Police are still searching for 2 suspects, both described as men ages 18 to 24 years old. Police say most of the people shot were innocent bystanders, but 3 may have been intentionally targeted as a result of that shooting. Well, do keep in mind you can always check out that local news any hour of the day. It's always available a click away at WNIR.com. Newstime 510. 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
0: Checking your WNIR traffic scan. Looking good on the roadways. No major accidents to report. Your WNIR weather forecast today. It does look like temperatures are going to reach about 88 degrees. We'll dip down to 72 tonight with about a 30% chance of showers and thunderstorms tonight. It looks like tomorrow, another 40% chance of rain, possible thunderstorms throughout the day. As we see a high of 87 degrees, we'll continue on in the mid-80s for the remainder of the week into the weekend with those chances of showers and thunderstorms all the way through Friday night and Saturday. We're looking at sunny skies, a high in the mid-80s. Sunday, back to rain possibilities. Well, do keep in mind, you can always check out that local news any hour of the day. 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
5: God bless America. 330-673-1234, toll free 800-669-4100. I apologize for having to whack my microphone every time because, just isn't making any noise. 330-673-1234, toll free 800-669-4100. Donald Trump has come out and said that he's had an operation. It was hard for him to keep quiet, but they were quietly slipping tankers out of the Strait of Hormuz and through the Strait of Hormuz. And if you're ABC News, then your copy is that you read, that you write, says Donald Trump says that he snuck millions of barrels of oil through the Strait of Hormuz without Iran's knowledge.

that was, you know, one of those things that for some reason, it's a couple of people in Virginia, is the way the story goes, that they have filed a lawsuit saying that they don't want to let Donald Trump have 85,000 people watch a UFC fight for free on the South Lawn. They said, it's never been. You can't do that. It's a spectacle. And they said it was aesthetically, it was bad aesthetics. It just looked bad. It just looked bad. Having the having a UFC fight, having the octagon on the South Lawn. By the way, this was the same time that on Easter Sunday, they had transgender women with breast implants, but they're guys, and they were walking around topless. And was that appropriate? I'm just asking. I just want to find out where the hell everything, you know, wherever everything goes. 330-673-1234. Toll free 800-669-4100. Taking your phone calls till we get to 7 o'clock. And hopefully, I will be able to get my phone charged. I don't know what the heck's going on. It's just sitting there making it lights up and then it just goes away. But that's my problem, not yours. 330-673-1234, the toll-free number 800-669-4100. You know, they've been talking about birthright citizenship in this country. The State Department is dismantling birth tourism networks across Africa and Europe. An estimated 30,000 United States-born children are rewarded birthright American citizenship annually solely because their foreign parents arrived in the United States on a temporary visa, often a tourist visa, before they're born. Decades later, these American-born children can sponsor their parents for green cards. The birth tourism industry is widespread among Turkish nationals in New York. They're doing it. The Chinese nationals are doing it in California. And Russian nationals do it down in Florida. Also, Middle Easterners do it in Illinois. Everybody has their favorite state. I don't know. Does the barren wasteland of Illinois and J.D. Pritzker, does that remind them? I don't know. They said that State Department officials said in a series of X posts they just recently brought down in West Africa a sophisticated birth tourism network of more than 100 foreign nationals using fraudulent documents and visa fixers to get themselves visas to get U.S. citizenship for their children. If you can't get the left to say, we shouldn't have birthright citizenship. People are coming here intentionally having babies just to be, so they can have citizenship. And of course, there's a lot of knuckleheads on the left that just go, well, what's wrong with that? What's wrong with that? Well, it's the, you want to call it the spirit of the law versus the law versus the spirit of the law. And, I'm actually kind of wondering, do other countries do that too? Anyway, under President Trump, the State Department is defending the integrity of U.S. citizenship by ending illegal birth tourism schemes. No foreigner is permitted to obtain a visa, a visitor visa, for the primary purpose of acquiring U.S. citizenship for a child by giving birth. So there you go. They haven't been able to get the Supreme Court to come out and rule against birthright citizenship yet, and I don't think there's much hope that they will, since it's something that's been going on for a while. So it's probably going to stay. So it's like, hey, you know what? There's always another way to

0: do it. Trump also said on Wednesday that he has directed his contentious pick for Director of National Intelligence to cut the size of his agency when he takes office on an acting basis this month. Trump said to Bill Pulte, who will start as acting director of national intelligence, taking over for Tulsi Gabbard, to execute the immediate and needed downsizing of his office, referring staff to their home agencies. So, again, cutting back on wasting money across this. Also, by the way, Plattner, and we talked about him before. I know Graham Plattner is just a knucklehead. And thank you for your service, knucklehead. But he is what he's been, I guess, today on MSNBC or MS Now Morning Joe. Grant Plattner said that his moral authority to call for the release of the Epstein files, despite his controversies. The question is, what is out there? We already know what's out there. You can literally go on and put in a search word and find out who's in there, and you can read. Just because there may be, hundreds of emails, I know a lot of people don't want to have to read them themselves. They would just like to have somebody write down what they're supposed to believe instead of trying to figure it out themselves. But I think he had 71% of the vote. Nobody was really trying to stop him from winning the Democratic nomination in Maine. The reality is that the guy is a bad person. We told you before, concentration camp Nazi tattoo on his chest, says, I didn't know what it was, so he covered it up. Eventually, when he was running for office, he covered it up. And like I said, if you want to show your commitment to that, go in and surgically have it removed. You can put it somewhere else if you want. So anyway, I've changed. It's the every man, we all want a second chance, and I got my second chance with my wife, and we got married, and it was wonderful. I had PTSD before that. And once I got married, it was great. She saved me. And then that year, he started texting and sexting 12 different women. And while he was married to his wife, who had evidently saved him, also a couple of women that dated him beforehand said he was abusive and physical. And so I guess my question comes down to this. If you're a Democrat, aren't you on the side of the women? I mean, wasn't the whole idea that, women's rights, women's bodies, they've got a right to their own body, they got to make their own decisions? Harvey Weinberg, with that, with the drafting, drafting couch, all that stuff. It was horrible. He's a horrible man. Women have rights, and they should be able to do whatever they want, and blah blah blah. And yet, and then they said, "Oh, except compete fairly against men who say that they're women," or. Though when you try to elect the one alpha male in the Democratic leadership that went too far and now is basically a guy that is just not, he's the opposite of what it used to be. He's the opposite of what the they used to, the Dems used to be. They used to say it's all about women, it's all about this, it's all about that. And now it comes down to it's all about guys that think they're women. Don't worry about it if women lose and don't get scholarships to college because they're having their... they're being beaten and having records set against them by men. So I don't know, somewhere along the way, you know, you know what they do? There's always that talk about it some way. Well, the Dems did this. They started the KKK. The Dems, you know, they all the different things they did. They had slavery, did this and that. And then supposedly there was some kind of magical flop that took place in the early 60s. Well, that's kind of what's going on now. There's a magical flop going on from, hey, it used to be all about the women, and now it's not about that. Now it's about the the people who think they're women. I don't know. It's just not a good thing. You're up next. Hello.
1: Hey, Bobby, how you doing?
0: I'm okay, thank you.
1: Good. Good. Yeah, I want to let you know, I believe racism is alive and well.
0: You do?
1: I think it's, yeah, I really think it's going good, but the shoe's on the other foot. I mean, it's them that, as far as I'm concerned, it's them that's prejudiced. I mean, if that kid had gone into a tent that was black, and the guys, they asked him to leave, he wouldn't have stabbed a guy.
0: Yeah.
1: I totally believe it. You know, they're always throwing that prejudice thing out, and I really think they're the ones that are prejudiced.
0: Well, There's a belief, and, you know, I don't know if you want to call it prejudice or whatever you want, but there's a belief that things weren't fair because of slavery and all that, so there should be, you know, there should be an equity, a fairness that takes place, and somewhere along the way, starting with Obama was the one that started talking about equity and saying, well, forget about colorblind, and let's just all be Americans. He said that's colorblind's a racist term, and that means you don't have to try to whatever. So it's, you know, some of these people are hacks that are trying to change, that are trying to change things for their own benefit, and Obama was one of them.
1: Did you see the most recent picture of that kid?
0: No.
1: He's got his hair, it's real short, and he looks like he's about 14. He looks way different than the picture that we've been seeing for a week or two.
0: Well, that's what they do. That's what they do.
1: And I think he'll get out when he's about 34, 35.
0: Yeah, I don't know. You know, the sad thing is, I understand here's a young kid, and he made a mistake, and he did a horrendous thing. Yeah, there's no doubt about it, but now he's going to go away for 34 years. Is it fair? You know, it's the law. But if he doesn't go away, then, you know, what, or gets a short sentence, then what the hell? I mean, where's the fairness in that? Where, you know, for the family that lost him, you know?
1: Well, yeah, I know for sure. I know what you're saying. But one more thing before we go. Why is the death penalty not enforced? Why do they get the death penalty and then they're on death row for 20 years? I mean, we're paying $40,000, $50,000 a year to maintain them.
0: I think a lot of it comes down to appeals. Courts just take forever, and then they say this was wrong, and they have to go back to, you know, they have to go and investigate. So next thing you know, it's 20 years later. And
1: well, I understand one appeal.
0: Yeah.
1: But, I mean, when they go on, and you know the guy's guilty, he committed a heinous crime. If they would just start punishing them and giving them the death penalty, whatever is a good way to do it, just to get rid of them.
0: Yeah.
1: But I think it would stop a lot of other crime. Because people say, well, I'm not going to do that because they hung that guy or they did this or that.
0: Yeah.
1: Hey, thanks for taking my call.
0: I'm in. Thank you. Take care. You're up next. Hello.
2: Hey, Bobby.
0: Hey, what's up?
2: Hey, you're off the speaker. You know what? There is a thing called a firing squad too. I don't want to get too weird with that. But
0: and be fairly honest, I think I heard yesterday that there's two military people on death row. And I don't know. Does that mean they'll get the firing squad? I think some of the states have brought it back.
2: They deserve it. Then what the what? You know?
0: Yeah.
2: Hey, it was a sweet thing you said about your wife there, and you're quite a gentleman.
0: Oh, what did I say?
2: Bringing up, well, I don't know. You were talking about women and
0: no,
2: and,
0: yeah.
2: Some sweetheart came into your life and yada yada, and
0: yeah.
2: Like, listen to hell.
0: Aww. It's not even, Father's Day's coming up. I'm hoping for a nice present.
2: Oh, yeah, there you go.
0: Something besides a wrench or a tie.
2: Yeah.
0: Yeah.
2: Hey, let me ask you.
0: What's that?
2: What the hell kind of parents raise a kid, Colonel Anthony, that's a famous name, So,
0: yeah.
2: Okay, that's cool. You're trying to do something good for your kid, but you're stupid. But, and then they put out what's that called on Facebook?
0: A post.
2: Me now.
0: A post? A post?
2: Like fund me now or something.
0: The GoFundMe. Yeah.
2: GoFundMe,
0: yeah. Right.
2: And everybody can put in their money in the air. Now, what the hell kind of parents are that? They're gonna get a mansion in a guarded neighborhood, and they're doing that because their son committed murder, and they're he may die. You know, and we're going to make money off of him and be proud of him. And we have a beautiful mansion and a gated community. I don't get that. That's my look on it. I'm like, what the hell?
0: Yeah, no, I'm with you. And the thing is, even after he's found guilty, they continue to donate money to him and to the family, up to like $600,000 now. So,
2: What about the kid, Metcalf, that got stabbed in the heart from this guy?
0: Yep.
2: Where's his reparations or his?
0: I don't know.
2: You know what I'm saying?
0: Yeah.
2: I don't get it anymore, Bobby. I don't.
0: As much as you hate to think that a kid who committed the crime at 17 is going to lose much of his young life to being in prison, and it's a sad thing, and it's a horrible thing, but it doesn't take away from the fact that that a family for no reason lost their kid. Because somebody couldn't control themselves. I mean, it's what's that called? They call it, it's a tragedy all the way around.
2: Yeah. But, nobody's looking at that. That family lost their child, murdered. And now the family of this Carmelo guy, they're going to try to get a really nice mansion in some gated community. Now, what the hell's wrong? What is that?
0: Yeah, I don't know. You know what? I don't know what the rules of the GoFundMe pages are.
2: The rules are throw all this money you can on something.
0: Yeah. Well, I know that there's some people that wanted to, they started GoFundMe pages for some people, and then the GoFundMe people decided, well, they were the bad person, and so we're going to cancel the fund so nobody can, and I'm like, well, he was found guilty and of murder, so why are they still taking money? Just a question.
2: I'm not trying to be
0: a bad person, right?
2: Being a bad person. Hey, man, but this country, with these type of situations, really have to do something, figure it out. I mean, our courts and I don't know.
0: Yeah. All right, man.
2: You know, something I can help.
0: Appreciate it. Thanks for the call. You're up next. Hello.
3: Hey, Bob, I was going to let you know, I'm sure you guys are aware of the traffic situation on 76 every night. Is that correct?
0: I've heard that something was happening there. What do you got?
3: Well, it's blacked up all the way. I came from Kent. It's backed all the way up to the Goodyear World Headquarters in Akron, okay, 76 eastbound.
0: Because
3: there's some construction up there and past Edinburgh, okay, right? But here's the thing. Everybody could avoid that if they're going to Youngstown.
0: Yeah.
3: Talmadge Avenue runs parallel. It's about a mile south of 76. It runs parallel to 76. So they get off, for example, at in Brimfield or Talmadge, or just take Talmadge Road, and you avoid the whole thing.
0: Mm-hmm.
3: Okay? You can get off at 43 and drop down to Talmadge and go across. You can get off at 44. You can get off at 14, you know what I mean? So you can avoid that whole mess if you'll just get off of 76 and take the Talmadge Road, okay?
0: Yeah.
3: And it's really, I know it's been backed up, but it's unusually backed up today for some reason. I don't know, okay? But I just thought I'd tell your listeners to make sure they know that. I mean,
0: well, I appreciate it. Thank you.
3: It's real simple to just drop down about a mile, and it runs parallel right to 76, and you can come right back on, and you won't have to worry about any traffic. Yeah, I got another comment I can make, please. Mm-hmm. Okay, you know, I'm getting kind of tired, and I turn off the TV now half the time. They're making these idiots like Plattner and these guys from California and all these liberal idiot Democrats. They're making national heroes, and they're talking about them all the time.
0: Yeah.
3: Why do they give them all that? Make a national celebrity out of them?
0: I don't know.
3: I mean, and that's the conservative network, right?
0: Yeah.
3: I mean, I'm tired of it. I watch Hannity, and it's almost, I can't watch Hannity anymore because half his program is made up of these.
0: Well, you know, they're not defending Plattner. I think that they're.
3: I know that.
0: But you know, they have to talk about it because I think it there's so much hypocrisy. I mean, let's face it. How many we've had conservatives who have had tattoos and or things that people have complained about. Now, what they said with Graham Plattner is that he had this heinous concentration camp Nazi tattoo on his chest. And now a Democrat, some of the Democratic leaders came out and said, well, he got rid of it. Well, let's switch it around. If Donald Trump had some heinous Nazi concentration camp tattoo on his chest and he had it, got it covered up, would that stop anybody or would they still be attacking him? And that's a rhetorical question because we know they'd still be attacking him.
3: Well, they'd burn down the country for something like that.
0: There's a reason he put it there. And, of course, he says, well, it's PTSD. And of course, the left says he just made a mistake. But switch it around, put it on Trump, and it's you know, it's cause for impeachment and elimination and whatever else they want to call it.
3: Well, you know, I don't like people that have tattoos on themselves anyway. I think they look terrible, disfigures the body, and some people have tattoos all over, and who knows what they mean. But I remember the Norman Rockwell picture. You might remember this. Norman Rockwell had a thing where a guy came back from the service. It used to be a serviceman would get drunk, and they would have some girlfriend, and they'd tattoo the name of their girlfriend on their arm, right?
0: Right.
3: And so this guy, Norman Rockwell, made up a beautiful one of his sketches. Of course, he was a genius. And he had this arm, and you could tell every place he was. If they had a German name, he was in Germany. If he was in Japan, it had a Japanese name. All the way up and down his arm, he had the names of all the different girls from different countries that were his girlfriends while he was over there. But it used to be the only people that ever got tattoos were the people that were in the service. Is that your understanding, right?
0: Yeah. Well, no. Yeah. I mean, you got hey, what was it? Popeye with an anchor, and you know all those other things. But reality is that they eventually Everybody needed to have it, and hopefully they'll fall out of favor again, because some of these people are just have gotten so carried away.
3: Oh yeah, and some of them, I don't even know what they mean. You know, I mean, they don't look pleasant to look at. You know, I mean, I don't understand. I mean, there's a certain group of population that just, you know, even older people now are getting these tattoos.
0: Mm-hmm.
3: But anyway, getting back to my other comment, I think when they keep giving these Plattner guys and Newsom and the mayor of New York, when they give them all this time, they're basically making more or less a celebrity out of them, right?
0: Yeah.
3: And you know, I know what they think. I don't want to listen to the thing they have to say, because I know I can tell you right now, I don't care what they have to say.
0: Right.
3: But I guess we got to listen to it. But and then most of the show is taken up with that kind of garbage, right?
0: Yep.
3: And I guess maybe there's nothing else to do. Well, the other thing is, it looks like Trump kind of did misjudge Iran. Do you agree on that?
0: I don't know, we don't know exactly anything about Iran except for what Iran comes out and says, that they're still strong and badasses, but you know, they've lied for 47 years, so I don't know.
3: Well, any agreement we get them in is literally not worth the ink.
0: Correct.
3: Or the paper that is written on.
0: Correct. Yeah.
3: I mean, and we, everybody, the whole world knows that, don't they? Right. Right.
0: Yep.
3: But they're kind of playing Trump like a fiddle, don't you think, or no?
0: I don't. You know, I don't think. I don't know why people think that Trump is being played. Because Trump is the most conscientious businessman we've ever had in the Oval Office, and the stuff that he's doing, we don't know what his intent is. We don't know. I mean, he's not. I doubt very much that anybody in business has taken advantage of him that much. So no, I don't. It may look like it because people are listening to Iran saying we'll do what we want to do, but reality is that they don't have an air force, they don't have a navy, all they got is little boats with missiles on them. So,
3: well, I guess we'll find out. You know, you're right. We don't know what's going on.
0: Yeah, we listen to CNN and ABC and all these people saying, well, you know, the Iranians still have this and still have that. Well, how do you know that? Do you know that because Iran told you they have it? I mean, my God, it's like the media, the mainstream media will believe anything. It was kind of like the same thing they did with Hamas. They believed whenever injuries or things happened in the battle between Israel and Hamas, the casualty numbers would come from the Hamas health whatever network, and they would be the one doing the counting, making the thing, and of course people believed it, and all they'd have to do is just lie about it, and Iran wants to make Trump look bad, Hamas wanted Israel to look bad, and you know, they're going to do and say, I mean, they're not going to, they're going to lie. So
3: that's good. Well, there's one thing I learned.
0: What's that?
3: In this whole situation, we have one of the most sophisticated, brilliant military establishments. What are they? Look what that they've come up with. You know what I mean?
0: Yep.
3: Their technologies. They're, and we don't even know all the capabilities they have. You're aware of that, right?
0: Yes. Right. Oh, I know. He Trump's even said that. He goes. You don't even know the stuff we have. They've been in F-47, that sixth generation fighter that they have. They said that's been flying. So, you know, we'll see when it comes out, but it looks pretty badass. And evidently nobody can see it with radar or infrared.
3: I have nothing. I think these people, I don't know how they developed, but, you know, I guess they came up the ranks or whatever. But these military people are the most skilled, I mean, technically skilled.
0: Mm-hmm.
3: Force in the world, really, and,
0: yep,
3: and what they've come up with technology is just absolutely amazing. right?
0: Yeah, absolutely.
3: That's one thing I've learned from this whole operation. The capabilities they have, you know, are almost beyond belief, right?
0: Yep, we'll see.
3: And we haven't seen it all yet either.
0: We have not seen it all. Hey, thank you. Take care. You're up next. Hello.
4: Hi, Bob.
0: Hey.
4: Yeah, I'm calling about when you were talking during the 3 o'clock hour about how the WNBA doesn't want to have any of the 250 America patches on their uniform.
0: Correct.
4: How many football players and basketball players have taken heat because they don't want to wear the pride jerseys?
0: Uh-huh. Yeah.
4: You know, and stuff like that. I mean, it's like, no, okay? In my opinion, if I was a football player, I don't want the Nike swoosh on my uniform for the simple fact of how they do business overseas, you know?
0: Right.
4: But, yeah.
0: But the one thing you, as a player, you got to remember too is a lot of the money that comes to the National Football League is from Nike and some of these companies, and so you know that benefits too. But no, you're right. I mean, it could be it's one of those things if they don't want to wear. I guess it's the argument. You know, we're all trying to celebrate 250 years of this country. And this woman said, you know, most of the people in the WNBA would be slaves 250 years ago, but it's not 250 years ago. We're celebrating the advancements of this country. We're not celebrating where the things we've had to battle through. We're celebrating the advancements and where we are now. But you know, I guess they can choose what they want.
4: The problem with that though is when we edit things or we don't tell the whole story.
0: Yep.
4: Do you realize that was only 60 years ago that the Supreme Court decided that no, it is wrong if you do not to allow interracial marriages.
0: 60 years ago. Wow. No, I totally didn't think about that. I mean, yeah.
4: Well, think about some of the things that have changed since we've been growing up in the '60s and seventies and eighties. Homosexuality was considered a mental disease until the '70s.
0: Yep.
4: And all the gays people that I knew in the seventies and eighties were like, all we want to be is accepted and then left alone. I'm going, mm-hmm. Hey, I'm all for that.
0: Yeah.
4: I have no problem with that. But no, I don't think we need a whole Pride Month. You know,
0: right.
4: Your sexuality should not be your, you know, you want to be proud of who you are, yes. But if your sexuality is the only thing that makes you what you're so proud of, then you have other problems, if you ask me.
0: Yeah. I mean, that's not supposed to be what defines you. It's not supposed to be,
4: wondering.
0: Yeah, like, you know, like a lot of people say, well, you know, I'm nothing if I'm not a football player. You know, don't let your job define you. Define who you are, you know, on its own. You know, be that good person. Be that humble and kind person. Be that helpful, loving person. I mean, there's lots of things that, you know, that define who we are.
4: Yeah, and I'm also wondering if having the government declare it Pride Month or Black History Month or what do they call it, Pan-Asian Islander, you know,
0: yeah,
4: all these different months, and we don't have a white person's month, that's you know, but I'm just wondering, does this violate the Civil Rights Act? Because the government is using either a gender, a race, or a sexuality to highlight something.
0: Yeah.
4: And I thought that was supposed to be, that's not, so the government's not supposed to look at anybody except as, okay, I need a guy that's an account, I need somebody that's an account. She got a 950 on her test, he got an 820, we'll hire her because she got the higher score.
0: Right.
4: Not because it's a she, we hired her because she had 2 more years experience, or he had 2 more years experience, and he's, how did Tiger put himself? Cablasian.
0: Yeah, that's a good point.
4: Because he was Caucasian, Asian, and Black. Okay, you know, pretty soon, I hate to say, I hope it comes around much quicker, but these ideas of hate crimes and having boxes to check, you know, when you fill like the census and stuff, there's going to be either 85 boxes or they're going to put down, it doesn't matter anymore.
0: Mm-hmm.
4: Because I have cousins that are mixed race, and if now if they decide to marry someone that's Vietnamese or Korean or Hispanic, that adds another race into their upcoming offspring. So, you know, I have the census form. I always type click other, and I put in European American. Because, hey, if Whoopi Goldberg could call herself an African American and she was born here, then I think I could call myself a European American.
0: Well, I mean, what's
4: my family comes from Germany, from Europe.
0: Yeah. Well, remember, I mean, how many we've seen that, and I grew up, we had the Slovenian American Club. We have the Italian American Clubs. I mean, it was, you know, it was more of a celebration of we're a new people that are here and, you know, representing as America. But this is our past. You don't want to dwell on your past, but you know, there's something cool about it. I mean, hell, I love going to the Feast of the Assumption and eating the, you know, lemon ice and all that stuff. It's great stuff to see the different cultures. But ultimately, we have an American culture, which is supposed to be the one thing that we really hold on to.
4: Yeah. Now, you come out to our country through the legal means to become a citizen. I'm happy for you. If you want to keep your language and your culture alive within your family, that is great.
0: Yeah.
4: Keep that up. I mean, I'm sure if your parents or grandparents spoke Slovenian around you and kept it up and told you what it was like, as we would say, in the old country.
0: Yep.
4: You know, or this festival. We're having this festival because this is what we did in the old country to celebrate the bringing in of the pumpkins or whatever, you know. And yeah, have all that stuff. Keep that stuff alive in your family. But please, you also got to need to know English, because that's what the most of us don't, you know, speak around here.
0: Yeah.
4: And we're not forcing ourselves on you. We just want to be able to communicate with you in case of an accident, you know?
0: Yep.
4: Someone wrecks in front of you and they come up and you come in there speaking French. I'm sorry, I don't speak French. Can you speak enough English to understand me or blink if I ask you questions? That's all I'd like.
0: Yeah. Well, exactly. Yeah, appreciate it, man. Thank you.
4: Have a good one.
0: Take care. We'll be right back after this.
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0: 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You're up next. Hello.
10: Hey, good afternoon, Mr. Bob. How you doing?
0: I'm okay. Thank you.
10: Hey, I finally, I didn't finally watch. You referred watching the documentary to me some time ago, Uncle Tom.
0: Yes.
10: I was finally able to see it. Actually, we had saw it before. I just couldn't remember. But anyway, pretty interesting. Got a lot of good facts in there. And I kind of want to use that as kind of a segue.
0: Okay.
10: I just listening to a couple of callers from before, one of the gentlemen, a few callers ago, he said, I think it's them that's, you know, prejudiced. And what I want to say is people really need, if they could maybe watch that documentary, it really explains what we're going through today as far as the whole race thing.
0: Right.
10: This guy Saul Alinsky, you know, the rules for radicals and all of that.
0: Yep.
10: These guys went into these black communities with the purpose of stirring up chaos and trouble and turning blacks against whites.
0: Yep.
10: And we can go a whole lot further than that, but for the sake of time, I'll just say, I just want people to understand the media today, especially CNN, I don't even watch them, but anyway, the media would have you to believe that this is a black today, it's to hate whites, like this whole Carmelo Anthony thing. That kid is wrong. I haven't heard anybody in my family or any black people that I know justify that act at all. And I'm sorry that he was sentenced, but you know what? That's the price that you're going to have to pay for taking a person's life.
0: Yeah. And as people say,
10: he had a dad or has a dad or whatever, yeah. But obviously there was something going wrong with this kid. But anyway, that's neither here nor there.
0: Yep.
10: I just want to balance people out to let them know that especially the caller a few callers ago, and I know people know this, it's not the majority of black people who see or try to justify that. Just like, you know, the white race, they have a segment of crazy radical leftists, you know, no keys and all these, you know, at the prestigious colleges and these institutions that are protesting Trump and pushing all these crazy agendas. Blacks also have a segment of people who, unfortunately, are a little bit behind the time, that are kind of in the dark as far as knowing their real history. I would imagine that most of these young kids today have no idea who Booker T. Washington was, Frederick Douglass, George Washington Carver, and the like. But anyway, let me end it on this story.
0: Okay.
10: This is a real story just the other day that happened.
0: Yeah.
10: My pastor, he has some acreage, not very much. And he had to leave and go somewhere, and he told his neighbor, he said, hey, you know, as soon as I get back home, I'm going to go ahead and plow the rest of my field and get this area cleared off. And his neighbor, of course, his neighbor's white, my pastor's black. Well, what, you know, when my pastor came back home some hours later, his entire field was cleared off.
0: Okay.
10: His white neighbor. And you know what they said to him?
0: What?
10: They said, if you ever need anything else, you let us know. And we were at church, and I said, Pastor, please tell the congregation what color your neighbor is.
0: Yeah.
10: And I said to the congregation, I said, this is what we need to hear more of instead of this crazy, radical, racist hatred that's still going on. There's still people in America who don't tolerate that, and they still want to work together as racists to make the country the way it has to be.
0: You've nailed it, and I still recommend to anybody who hasn't seen Uncle Tom. What's that? Hello?
10: Uh-oh. I might have lost you.
0: Okay. I'm in. Hey, thank you for the call. Appreciate that. We'll be back. WNR Conduct.
12: Response to Iran's unwarranted and continued aggression. From CENTCOM earlier at MacDill Air Force Base in Tampa, Florida, Defense Secretary Pete Hegseth echoing another reason Trump gave today.
13: CENTCOM, Central Command, will be busy tonight because President Trump said we will be hitting Iran hard, and we will be. Because Iran has a chance to make a good deal, a great deal, to codify what they said they've been willing to do, and they haven't been willing to do it.
12: New air attacks between Iran and the U.S. have led to oil prices going up today and Wall Street stock indexes closing sharply lower. President Trump on social media says a secret mission last month allowed hundreds of oil tankers to travel through the Strait of Hormuz. This after reporters at the White House asked about the latest report showing the highest inflation in 3 years.
14: I love the inflation. You know why?
12: And then he talked about the oil tankers, expecting higher inflation to stay with us for a while for things like groceries, fuel, and clothing. Bankrate analyst Stephen Cates.
15: Those are things that people are not necessarily going to be able to avoid. They may not have the ability to find lower cost substitutions. It's going to be difficult for people to sidestep these things without simply going without.
12: President Trump signed into law a $70 billion funding bill for immigration enforcement, including ICE. Tonight's the fourth game of the NBA Finals. New York Knicks lead the series 2-1. 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
12: An employee at the naval base in Panama City, Florida, swimming on his lunch break, was attacked by a shark. ABC's Morgan Norwood.
18: The victim, in his late 20s, suffering serious injuries to his arms. He was rushed into surgery and remains in critical condition. A colleague swimming with him was not hurt. At least two other people have reportedly been injured by sharks in recent days in that area, including a man bitten by a bull shark while fishing.
12: In Los Angeles, the trial is now underway for a man accused of igniting the deadly and destructive Palisades fire last January.
19: With opening statements getting underway, federal prosecutors allege former Uber driver Jonathan Rinderknish was depressed, filled with resentment toward the wealthy, and fixated on alleged CEO killer Luigi Mangione. They say Rinderknish lit the Lockman fire, which the L.A. Fire Department thought it had fully extinguished, but then a week later in high wind reignited and exploded into the Palisades fire. A dozen people were killed and nearly 7,000 homes and buildings were destroyed. His defense says there is no physical evidence linking him to the fire. Alex Stone, ABC News, Los Angeles.
12: Robots trying to learn tasks like grasping a cup will get lessons from a human wearing an ultrasound wristband that captures movement of muscles, tendons, and ligaments. Laurence Olivier, arguably Britain's greatest ever stage and movie actor, was honored today with a blue plaque attached to the central London property where he lived as a child. Chuck Sievertson, ABC News.
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24: -82 degrees. 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I'm Tom Fieser, WNIR News. 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A man who shot a half dozen bullets into a fleeing vehicle will spend a dozen years in the clink for that road rage incident. Kumar Parham, sentenced to 10 to 12 and a half years in prison for pleading guilty to three counts of felonious assault and one count of tampering with evidence, as officials say he had no reason to fire at that vehicle who was trying to get away from him. The road rage chase started in Akron and ended at a Sheets in Cuyahoga Falls, where Parham exited that vehicle, according to officials, pulled out that gun and struck that victim's car with five bullets and another one to another bystander that was in his vehicle. That passenger riding along with Parham, Lachey Jackson, facing three counts of felonious assault, scheduled for a trial in August. And officials say Parham did take off from that gas station after pulling the trigger. A 25-year-old Canton man was sentenced Tuesday for his role in a fatal shooting that occurred at a Halloween house party in 2024 in Springfield Township. And officials in the Summit County Prosecutor's Office saying that Terrence Williams is sentenced to 18 to 23 years in prison in the shooting death of 40-year-old Brian Kofer. Investigators say Williams was part of a group that crashed a house party on Canton Road during holiday, the Halloween weekend in 2024, and began fighting with partygoers. Several people were hurt in that fight. Kofer was shot as he was trying to remove unruly partygoers. Witnesses' testimony and video footage helped officials determine Williams as the shooter. A Trumbull County woman has avoided prison time, instead sentenced to 4 years probation after admitting allegedly to leaving two dogs to die of neglect in a Ravenna Township mobile home last year. A Portage County judge sentencing 36-year-old Sarah Senny earlier this week. As part of her sentence, she will not be allowed to own any dogs for a period of 5 years. An update to the Toledo Festival over the weekend, where 12 people were shot. Police say the shooting was a result of a Dispute between two rival groups. 12 people shot Saturday night. 9 have been released from the hospital. 3 people still in stable or good condition at the hospital. Police are still searching for 2 suspects, both described as men between the ages of 18 and 24. Police say most of the people shot were innocent bystanders, but 3 may have been intentional targets of those 2 shooters. A 4-year probation sentence handed down as a result of that incident. Want to cool off? Outdoor pools in Akron are now open through August. When residents sign up for a free membership, you swim for free. Swimmers and non-swimmers must have a membership. Go to Akron Rec Desk website to register, and all registrations must be completed by an adult. There are 2 city-owned pools to choose from: Perkins Woods Pool, 899 Diagonal Road, also Reservoir Park Pool, 1735 Hillside Terrace. 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
24: Checking your WNIR traffic scan. We do have things looking pretty good on the roadways. No major accidents to report at this hour. Today's temperature is 88 degrees for the high. We do have that chance of rain, possible thunderstorms lingering throughout the evening hours and into tomorrow, as we see tonight's temperatures dipping down to 72 degrees. It looks like a 30% chance of rain overnight, up to 40% tomorrow. And we do have that chance of showers and thunderstorms tomorrow, as we see a high tomorrow, 86 degrees. And we'll continue on in the 80s and through the weekend, and where we will see shower and thunderstorm chances through Friday. And Saturday, we should have sunny skies and a high in the mid-80s. Do keep in mind, you can always check out that local news any hour of the day. 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
0: 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No way, man. Let's see. Shedeur Sanders is looks like he's the number one quarterback. He's QB1. Deshaun Watson, QB2.

flipping nightmare. And so what has come down to now? Jared Verse is number eight. He was number eight with the Rams. He's a he's a linebacker slash edge rusher. He's number eight. Normally, their number, they have a double-digit number. I don't forget, what's Wessinger's number, 40-something, 47? I was 55 in college. A lot of interior offensive linemen were in the 50s, too. Mike Webster was 52. You know, D linemen. 80s, 70s, 80s, 60s. Bill Maz, who was the nose tackle for the Kansas City Chiefs, 63. Tim Crumry, who was the nose tackle for the Bengals, was 69. And every time I got voted to the Pro Bowl, somebody sent me an article from his wife being interviewed, saying that I sucked and that why did I get to go to the Pro Bowl instead of her husband. So I'm not bitter. I just thought it was funny. And, of course, why would I be bitter? I went to the Pro Bowl. Anyway, it was interesting. But here's what's going on. Dillon Gabriel, was number 94. He was drafted 94th pick of the draft last year, which is the third round, end of the third round, I believe it is. Yeah. And so the Browns pick him up. So we got Shedeur Sanders, first round. We've got Dillon Gabriel, quarterback for Oregon. End of the third round, pick 94, Dillon Gabriel is number eight. Now, when Jared Verse came in wearing number eight, nobody went to as I understand it. Nobody has gone to Dillon Gabriel and said, "Hey, would you like to sell your number to Jared Verse?" I mean, because guys have done that. You know, you get a new guy come in, whether he's drafted or he's a free agent, and you know, he's a popular guy or he's a big name guy, and they've used a certain number. And if some, like for instance, if I got picked up by the Raiders and I've been wearing 79 my whole career, and they had a kid that was second year in the league, and he was, you know, had number 79. He had no real attachment to it. Normally, you would say something like, "Hey, you know what? I'll give you like $10,000 for my number." I would never do that because that was, I think, my second year salary. But, you know, they offer money for it. They basically gave Dillon Gabriel and Jared Verse both number eight. I did not hear of any negotiation. I don't know if Ron's heard of any negotiation on it, but the bottom line comes down to this. If Jared Verse is number eight, then by NFL rules, we're going to have to get rid of Dillon Gabriel. Quarterbacks have to wear something under 20. So number 1 through number 19. That's the numbers they have to wear, according to rules, NFL rules. And so those numbers, now that he doesn't have 8 anymore and Jared Verse has number 8, there's no more numbers. Everybody's got numbers. Every number from 1 through 19 is taken. So it wasn't like, "Hey, Dillon, you know, you're going to have to give up number 8 to Jared Verse, but you know, we're going to give you 18. That's just as cool." Well, 18's taken. Okay, how about 13? Well, 13's taken. So anyway, I read an article saying, "Well, you know what they're going to have to do? They're just going to have to cut him or trade him." And some writer actually said, "This is

0: an indication that Dylan Gabriel is not part of this team. I'm guessing that they're probably somewhere between 1 and 19, somebody who could give up a lower single or double-digit number and move up. That isn't a quarterback. I mean, there's only – how many quarterbacks do we have going into training camp? Six, seven, something like that? I don't know, four, five, three? So, yeah, so everybody else, you know, is free to wear those numbers. And, you know, he just – so they could work it out if they had to. I just found it interesting that when Jared Verse took number eight, none of the numbers for quarterbacks that Dylan Gabriel would have to wear were available to be given to him. Somebody said, hey, you should give him like 0.5. Of course, that would be like the Three Stooges, where they didn't do it digitally. They did it fractionally. They did like one half. So, but 0.5 would be tough. And of course, for the broadcasters in the booth, you would really have to make that point stand out, because, or you're basically seeing two number fives out there. This is the first player in the history of the National Football League that has ever played. I mean, we've had double zeros. We've had single zeros. I don't think the NFL has ever had three digits. I don't think anybody's ever gone into the hundreds. I don't think that the sewing machine is set up for anything like that. So, anyway, that's it. Joel Bentonio has retired, 12 years in the National Football League, 23 years total. I was figuring that out. He must have started like I did in sixth grade, because I had 14 in the NFL, and starting sixth grade, that was 25 years of playing football. And so when I retired at like 35 or what it was, 35, 36, there was like 10 years that I had not played organized football. I had played football in the backyard, played catch, played, you know, worked with my dad and stuff. But when you retire, it's kind of like, holy crap. Can't believe how many years of my life have just been dominated by football. And if I could take a magic drug right now and go back and play, I would. So if anybody's got a magic drug out there, please. I don't care if it's illegal. I'll cheat and lie. I don't care. When it comes to playing football, I'll be deceptive. You go out there and there's blood dripping from your chin or your arm, and ref goes, "You okay?" You go, "Yeah." Kidding me? There's blood all over my leg, but no, I'm fine. Just exaggeration. Anyway, 330-673-1234, toll free 800-669-4100. Let's see, Deshaun Watson, Shador, Isaiah Bond, Bentonio they talked to. So, yeah, I don't know. 330-673-1234, toll free 800-669-4100. And I want to know this. As I'm sitting here talking about, I want a drug legal or illegal, to get me back on a football field. And on my laptop, I get a commercial. I get a commercial for a shoe that will keep old people from falling over. The hell? Is that like the government's way of saying, don't try it, dude? You'll end up dead. So yeah, remember that? I think they were buying those for Joe Biden, or at least the AutoPen ordered it for him on Auto Amazon. So It was pretty cool. 330-673-1234. Toll free 800-669-4100. Biden, I'm just going to say, I can't even talk about these illegals that are here anymore and all the damage that they're doing. And but we'll see. Also, there is a lot of people out there that are more and more and more, they're finding out, that are fraudulently hacking, and not hacking, but they're fraudulently taking the money, taxpayers' dollars, and making things worse and worse. And every single 545 politicians should cry together openly and loudly, stop cheating our taxpayers. Is there a reason that either party, when I say either party, know that I mean the Democrats, that they should defend anybody who is manipulating and lying in order to steal taxpayers' dollars? If you are an American politician, your job is to protect the American public and the people and the money that we commit to them to pay for the programs. If they find out that there are people who are just manipulating and stealing and fraudulently using, they should all together, they should all come together, just scream that this should be the first thing that they've agreed on in a long time. And it won't be. 330-673-1234, toll-free 800-669-4100. Senator Jim Banks, by the way, is urging Trump's Department of Health and Human Services to probe a rule imposed by former President Joe Biden that forces health care providers to cover the cost of language interpreters for patients who do not speak English, most of whom are illegal aliens. So, get rid of that. What was the other one that I was going to throw out there? Healthcare probe urging. I know what it was. You know, we've been talking about this, about the California elections. And Spencer Pratt is out. He obviously, not ramen noodles, the communist, is in second place and will have a runoff against Karen Bass in November. But at governor, Tom Steyer, billionaire Democrat, has dropped out, and so now it is Becerra and Hilton will be going at it in November for the governorship. And I guess this is just to show, and somebody made a comment yesterday, this is what you need to tell people. They don't, if you're a Republican in California, you don't stand a chance. At the end of May, before the elections, before these these special primary elections, a few days before the primary elections in California, Gavin Newsom passed and signed a law in California making it hard, nay, impossible, or very difficult for the federal government to have any investigation into anything that the state does. For instance, the feds were like, hey, we want to go through your voter rolls. And they won't give it to them. State says, we're not giving it to you. Gavin Newsom signed a law. and says, we don't have to participate with you. We don't have to get involved with you. So basically, the laws that Gavin Newsom put in place protected the state machine, the state Democratic machine, from having any kind of auditing or oversight. DOJ wanted to audit the voter rolls. Since, you're talking, it's free and open ballot harvesting. Basically, they even said that if somebody hand writes a date on the front, instead of a date where they're a post date, if they write a date in handwriting, the Federal Board of Elections has to, up to that date, count the ballot. And so California, as somebody was calling it, they called it a jungle primary. And it was wide open for anybody who wanted to basically go and harvest votes, go find homeless people and take ballots to them, go into nursing homes, do all these things. Why else would you go from Spencer Pratt being in a solid second position to the third day? It's like when the mail-in ballot started coming, he got like nothing, and Ramen Noodles got everything. And that's what would kick Spencer out. But yet, Gavin Newsom manipulated the state law to try and make it impossible, for the DOJ to audit the California poll. They were saying that you don't have to be, you don't even have to be qualified to do comparisons. First off, there's California's got no ID. Secondly, you don't have to be qualified to do any kind of, if you have to do signature comparisons, don't have to have any qualifications. Just say, oh yeah, kind of looks like it. So yeah, it's a mess. In California are a bunch of lying bastards in government, and they've always been that way. Susan Collins is going to be taking on what's-his-name, the Nazi guy, in Maine coming up in November. She has always seemed like this sedate woman. Remember, she has a little shake to her. I don't know if it's Parkinson's or what it is. But she is, and she seems to be about as anti-Trump as her and that Majakowski from Alaska seems to be about as anti-Trump as you can possibly be and still be a Republican. But after dealing through the primary, and she's obviously will be the person, the Republican, for the election in November, and the Nazi. I would just call him the Nazi. We'll call him Demunyuk. Demunyuk. He'll be running against her. She was so hacked off at the fact that that they're just actually letting this guy slide that she may change her ideas on the SAVE Act. She may be changing her ideas and her vote on the SAVE Act. Remember the one that the feds had, that the GOP had, that basically said you have to have an ID in order to vote. And, of course, all the blue states said, no, we can't do that. But stupidly, the GOP also came in and said, you know what, you have to save women, too. They attached to it a bill that would say that men could not compete in female sports. My question is, why would you put those together? Why don't you separate them, do them separately, and let people flip and choose? Because there are a few people on the GOP side that evidently need to get reelected and had to basically cheat and lie to themselves. And because of that, they kind of went against the SAVE Act. Well, you know, we can't do this. Well, you know, there's other things involved here we can't do. But bottom line is that Susan Collins, the word is now that Susan Collins is ready to go and kick some SAVE Act ass. You're up next. How you doing?
1: You're up next.
0: Hello.
1: Hello.
0: Hi there.
1: Hello. Hey, Bob.
0: Yes, sir.
1: Let me turn my...
0: Yeah, turn that down, please.
1: Okay, hey. First of all, I'm not a caller. I think it's the first time I've called you, but I love listening to your show.
0: Thank you.
1: And I really like your style.
0: Thank you.
1: And I love it when... Two things. I like your music you play.
0: Yeah.
1: You always seem to tell your little clip. And I also like it kind of, it doesn't happen often, but when you go off, I really appreciate it. Because it's always, well, it always surprises me. And that's because it doesn't happen often. But when you go, you go. Hey, I called up. I wanted to call you yesterday when I was driving and working.
0: Okay.
1: And but the first one, two things. Before that, is I'll be quick. First of all, that kid who got he does have an identical twin.
0: Oh, he does. Okay, thank you.
1: Yeah. Whatever. It's bad enough. Somehow that seems to make it even more poignant.
0: Yeah, you know, because think about it. Now you're going to see the twin. The twin's going to realize his other half is gone. The parents are going to see the twin, and it's going to be a lifetime of heartache.
1: It's hard to. I have a brother, you know, I'm a brother, but it's hard to understand that concept of growing up like that, to look at yourself. And the other thing I did want to say about some of the leadership within the black community. I'm from New York, and I go way back. I've lived in Ohio a long time, but to Al Sharpton.
0: Yeah.
1: To me, that guy. I remember Tawana Brawley. I don't know if people remember that.
0: I remember. Yep.
1: It was that, and he talked about stoking up flames over. Really, it was all a big hoax. And I don't even remember all the details, but it was this young girl, you know, who didn't go home one day, and she went, you know, and made up a lie about being gang raped by a town that you're only official. But. The one thing I did, but I wanted to call you yesterday, and I'll make this quick. You were talking about superstitions. This is off, you know, what are you superstitious about?
0: Right.
1: And it was a minor topic. You kind of touched on it.
0: Yep.
1: But, and I was thinking, you know, I'm not really. Then I thought of one incident that was not really kind of a superstition. I was in Atlantic City, and I was with a girlfriend of mine, and we'd been there a couple of days. This was about 20 years ago.
0: Okay.
1: And I had done pretty good, and which was fairly unusual. But I had gotten up, on video poker I was playing. I got up about 4,000, hitting the jackpot.
0: Wow, okay.
1: Which is a royal flush in video poker.
0: Right.
1: And anyway, so it was time that I got going, and I said to her, let's go. And I was happy, and she was happy. And I passed by a high roller area, and I was playing where if you had a jackpot, it was for 20 grand. And I had some little after. I didn't want to blow it all, but I took out like a couple of hundred. And we're sitting down there, and I'm playing back and forth. And I was up maybe $50, $60. And we were on our way back to Ohio, but I just wanted to play a little longer. And she's sitting on my right, and she starts to get up, and she said, I said, where are you going? And she said, oh, I'm just going to sit on the other side of you.
0: Yeah.
1: And I said, nah, stay there. I'm doing pretty good. I'm doing pretty good with you on my right side.
0: Right.
1: And she said, I thought you said you weren't superstitious. I said, "What? We had talked about that earlier."
0: Right.
1: And I said, "Yeah, but I'm doing pretty good at what you did. Just stay there."
0: Yeah.
1: And I swear, Bob, you know, I think it was two or three hands later, I had a Royal Flush for $20,000.
0: Oh, nice.
1: Yeah, it had nothing to do with anything. But I just thought it was funny when you were talking about superstition yesterday. I said, I got to call him on that one.
0: You know, there's two things that happen. If things start going well, most people get a little bit of superstition in them. They don't want to change things. And that's one thing. The other thing is you really don't find atheists in foxholes.
1: I was in the infantry in Vietnam. You're right. Hey, I did some serious
0: praying. Yeah.
1: Yeah, I got shot. And it was a long day. It wasn't just getting shot. It was 8 hours and kind of in the open. And I prayed to, and I was kind of, I wouldn't say I was, and I'm not going to say I am now, but I wasn't like, you know,
0: right.
1: But I can never, you know, after you do that, you're praying for your life, the one God I knew, and I'm not Christian, was Jesus. So I went with that. And anyway, I didn't mean to give up on that.
0: Right.
1: I do really, one other thing, a month or two ago, I really appreciated this. I get teary on stuff. But I don't cry, but I get to watch a movie. My wife always says, "You're tearing up. Why are you tearing up?" When you were talking about your house, the house you grew up in, I think?
0: Yes.
1: And you tried to, you made some moves. You're trying to keep it in the family, I think you tried.
0: Yeah, it was, you know, me and my two brothers had, I had a house, and my brother goes, "What are you going to do? Make it like a museum?" I said,
1: "Right, right." Well, what really moved me a little bit. Maybe I'm wrong. I swear to you, I could feel, sensed a little tears in your of emotion when you were telling that story. Maybe I'm wrong.
0: No, you're right. You're right.
1: I thought I would. Really, I like this guy. I really love you. I really enjoy it.
0: I appreciate it, man. Thank you.
1: Take care.
0: Take care. You too. You're up next. Hello.
2: You're a great American.
0: Thank you so much.
2: You know, yesterday you guys were talking about Fauci and Biden and the media ramming things down our incorrect information, false information down our throats.
0: Yep.
2: Okay. After Biden left office, Mark Zuckerberg testified on Capitol Hill in front of a congressional committee that Google, Facebook, and other social media platforms had received emails from the White House threatening that they would suffer consequences if they didn't block, censor, or remove any postings that did not go along with the narrative being pushed by Fauci, Biden, and the media.
0: Exactly. Yep.
2: That's all true.
0: It's all true.
2: Right. So the president of the United States ordered the censorship of information being provided by qualified healthcare professionals during a pandemic that turned this country upside down and affected every man, woman, and child living in it.
0: Mm-hmm.
2: And they call Trump a dictator?
0: Yeah, no kidding. I couldn't believe it. And remember, they had gone to them and were saying, you know, "We have indications that that the right is going to talk about the Hunter Biden's laptop, and it's a fraud and it's a hoax." I mean, they literally were painting a scenario of censorship and telling them, you know, "We're gonna, you know, you've got to do this." And of course, nobody liking Trump in the media, there was no doubt that they were going to go along with it.
2: Well, during the hearing, the Republicans were reading these emails into the record, and the Democrats were mocking Zuckerberg and the other people that were there to testify.
0: Mm-hmm.
2: So they didn't care one little bit that our right to free speech was being violated by the White House.
0: Right.
2: So, and something else I want to touch on. You had a caller from a man not long ago, and I'm really impressed. He's called a few times. We can't do anything about the racists that might be living in our neighborhoods or
0: yes.
2: working at the same place we work.
0: Yep.
2: But we can do something about politicians that continuously try to instigate trouble by playing the race card to keep us divided. Vote them out. Vote them out.
0: Yep.
2: When Trump wanted to stop flights coming to the United States from countries that Obama designated as sponsors of terrorism activities, Sherrod Brown called him a racist.
0: Yep.
2: The very and
0: Sherrod's an idiot. I just wanted to get that on record.
2: Right. Tim Ryan and some of these Democrats have said white police officers wake up in the morning just looking to kill black offenders.
0: Yep.
2: Or even they've said this.
0: Yep.
2: The last thing there is so much going on in this country and around the world. The last thing we need on Capitol Hill is another race-baiting, race-card-playing liberal Democrat that's willing to allow drugs, immigrants, and terrorists to come into this country and kill or do harm to American citizens. And that's exactly what Sherrod Brown is. So I hope people on the left will consider it doesn't have to be this way.
0: No.
2: It doesn't have to be black versus white. And the guy down the street, if he wants to be a racist, he can be a racist. But he's not in a position to instigate any trouble or influence people like the media and the people in office are. And
0: correct.
2: They do it as often as they can. And we don't need it. We just do not need it.
0: Yeah, and you're right, and I've said that we're never ever going to get rid of it all. But when you start painting everybody with this broad brush, that means you don't want to get rid of racism. You're going to say one person will do something, and you'll say everybody would do the same thing. You can't paint with that kind of brush. I mean, these guys are. There's always going to be people that were raised weird or had a bad experience, and on every side of the racial divides, I mean, it's going to happen. It's going to happen to everybody. But what's funny is all those years that I played football in college in the NFL, never once did I go, let's see how many white guys are on the team and how many black guys are on the team. I never knew there was no need. We had the best players that we could get. Hopefully we were going to win championships. I mean, I have never, until after I retired, then I started hearing people going, well, you know, it's a predominantly black sport. And I'm like, it wasn't that we didn't count. It was the fact that we didn't even think about it.
2: And
0: it was irrelevant.
2: I'm glad you brought that up, because when you were at St. Joe's, it was mixed.
0: Yeah. Not very, but yeah.
2: Right. Well, I graduated from Mentor, and the whole 3 years I was there, there were two blacks in the school.
0: Yep.
2: And we had the largest enrollment in the state. So, but my point is, your parents had a lot to do with your early years.
0: Yes.
2: And then, you know, you were able to figure it out and cipher it and everything else on your own as you moved along. And, you know, like, there's just no reason for it.
0: Yeah.
2: The only reason for it is for the Democrat Party to try to take advantage of people by telling them they're hated. Do you remember not long ago, you got a call from a lady who said she had a gay pride flag or something in her yard and somebody stole it, and people hate her because she's gay.
0: Yeah.
2: And I called up and I said, nobody hates you because you're gay. The Democrat Party wants you to think we hate you. The media wants you to think we hate you. Well, it's been proven. The ACLU was giving money to these groups to create this image that we all hate.
0: Yep.
2: Blacks, gays, immigrants. So, and the ACLU was playing both ends from the middle.
0: Same with this, the Southern Poverty Law Center.
2: Well, that's what I meant.
0: Okay.
2: Sorry.
0: No, that's
2: ACLU.
0: Fine. Yeah, they funded in millions of dollars to extremist white organizations and right organizations and to leftist organizations. And, you know, essentially they did financially what the government does to us, which was keep us fighting amongst ourselves so we don't watch them. And
2: exactly.
0: And the Southern Poverty Law Center was doing the same thing. They wanted to justify their own existence, so they created racism. I mean, it existed, but they created situations that they could exploit. And it turns out that Charlottesville was one of those ones that they created. The Unite the Right funded. By Southern Poverty Law Center, a group that confronted some of the BLM people on the left, and they basically turned them against each other, paid them both, turned them against each other, and said, "See, there is racism, and we are needed. So donate more money to us."
2: And I was just going to say that. And they're taking money from Hollywood celebrities and professional athletes and anybody else who will say, you know, you're right. You know, there
0: yep.
2: are all these hate groups in this country that hate blacks, hate women, hate gays, hate immigrants, all of this. And there are some people out there that do, but I don't know anyone that hates anybody.
0: Yeah.
2: Anybody. And,
0: yep.
2: and you run in a much wider circle. And you know a lot more people with diverse backgrounds, and I know you wouldn't hang with anybody that's a racist.
0: I mean, I've hated guys that were black, but it was because they were idiots.
2: They were clipping or something.
0: they were taking, they were going after my knees. But I hated guys, I hated some of these, oh my God, Doug and Dave Waddell. They were brothers for the Broncos, and they were the cheap shotness little bastards. And they were white as the driven snow, and they were just horrible people. So, there was never a time where I said, well, I don't like him because he's a color. I just didn't like him because, one, they were probably, what's one of the number one reasons for not liking somebody? Because they're idiots or you don't like them.
2: Right.
0: Other than a second, in my case, just like you said, diving on the back of my knees, another way to get me a little angry at you.
2: And it's got nothing to do with color, your religion,
0: nope.
2: or where you're from, or anything else. I just hope that people, when people go to vote in November on both sides of the aisle, they take into consideration we do not need race baiters and people that play the race card running this country. You know, we just don't need it. There's so much else that they can concern themselves with to make our lives better, yet all they want to do is put one group against the other group, and then they sit back while we go after each other.
0: But it's about power. They want power. They don't want anything but power, and they'll get it. They don't care what they have to sacrifice. They don't have to care if they have to sacrifice the country.
2: That's right.
0: To get the power.
2: Hansen.
0: Yep.
2: Victor Davis Hanson said they would rather see it burn to the ground than to give up any opportunity they might have at running it again.
0: God, he is so good. He is so cool.
2: Is.
0: All right, man. Thank you. Take care. We'll be right back. Hold on.
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0: All right, welcome back. Welcome back. Your dreams were your ticket out. Welcome back. 330-673-1234. The toll-free number, 800-669-4100. This just coming in. There is going to be an appeal. They have filed an appeal with the Carmela Anthony ruling. So there will be... No, I guess they'll have to decide how they're going to handle it. Handle it. There was one thing that I wanted to get this in for the Middle Eastern people that are seem to be wrongly demented or wrongly affected by events in the Middle East. This has just resurfaced. This is Bill Clinton, as you can tell by his voice. But here it is. Let me do this here. Listen to what he has to say.
11: He promised me he was going to accept the peace deal, which would have given the Palestinians a state on 90.
0: Hold on a second.
11: 6% of the West Bank and 4% of Israel, and they got to choose where the 4% of Israel was. All this was offered, and they said no. And I think part of it is that Hamas did not care about a homeland for the Palestinians. They wanted to kill Israelis and make Israel uninhabitable. Well, I got news for them. They were there first. Before there was, their faith existed. The time Yasser Arafat didn't tell me the truth was when he promised me he was going to accept the peace deal, which would have given the Palestinians a state on 96% of the West Bank and 4% of Israel, and they got to choose where the 4% of Israel was. All this was offered, and they said no. And I think part of it is that Hamas did not care about a homeland for the Palestinians. They wanted to kill Israelis and make Israel uninhabitable. Well, I got news for them. They were there first. Before there was, their faith existed. By the time Yasser Arafat...
0: So there you go. Interesting, huh? Bill Clinton. It's amazing. It's amazing. Somebody needs to tell these guys that there is a thing called recording devices. It explains it all. And with a reputable author. Thank you, Bill Clinton. Ron Potesta is up next on the Talk of Akron, WNIR, Kent, Akron.
12: From ABC News, I'm Dave Packer. U.S. Central Command late today launching new so-called self-defense strikes against multiple targets in Iran. The U.S. says the attacks are in response to Iran's continued aggression, including missile and drone attacks targeting U.S. bases and the downing of a U.S. Apache helicopter. Defense Secretary Pete Hegseth at CENTCOM headquarters in Florida today.
13: CENTCOM, Central Command, will be busy tonight because President Trump said we will be hitting Iran hard, and we will be. Because Iran has a chance to make a good deal, a great deal, to codify what they said they've been willing to do, and they haven't been willing to do it.
12: Iranian state-run media reporting strikes and explosions near bases and ports in western Iran and claiming now that the Strait of Hormuz is completely closed. The latest report on the national economy did not give investors encouragement today. Inflation making a comeback as the Iran war pushes oil and gas prices higher. The consumer price index surging 4.2% over the last year.
14: Moody's Analytics estimates now that the typical household has paid some $510 extra in fuel expenses since this war began. Americans also paying more for food and travel. The numbers showing that airline fares jumped nearly 27%. Also big jumps in the prices of tomatoes, coffee, ground beef, and that is on top of overall grocery costs already up about 25% in the last 5 years.
12: ABC's Selena Wang, billionaire Bill Gates voluntarily appearing before Congress today for a closed-door hearing over his relationship with Jeffrey Epstein. Gates had called it, quote, a mistake and denies witnessing or participating in Epstein's illicit conduct. Congressman Robert Garcia heard the testimony.
15: I think we would agree was a horrific judgment call. Mr. Gates also was very clear that he was never introduced to women or girls or anyone underage by Mr. Epstein.
12: You're listening to ABC News.
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12: 35 years in prison for a Texas high schooler convicted in the stabbing death of another teen at a track meet. Austin Metcalf was an athlete from a rival school. A jury today rejecting Carmelo Anthony's self-defense claims. Both young men were 17 years old a year ago in April.
20: Anthony walking under a tent belonging to Metcalf's team. Metcalf asking Anthony to leave, leading to the deadly confrontation.
21: He started getting aggressive and talking reckless. And my brother stepped in and said, you need to move. And he's like, make me move.
20: Metcalf pushed Anthony, who then pulled a knife and stabbed Metcalf in the chest. Metcalf dying in his twin brother's arms.
12: ABC's John Quinones. In Orange County, California, a federal investigation now into last month's toxic chemical leak forcing tens of thousands of residents to evacuate.
22: Federal agents arrived at GKN Aerospace in Garden Grove executing a federal search warrant. First Assistant U.S. Attorney Bill Asaley says his office, along with the FBI and EPA, are looking for possible violations of the company.
23: We have an obligation to figure out whether any crimes are committed.
22: A tank with 6,500 gallons of a highly toxic chemical became unstable last month, causing the tank to heat up, posing a risk of a massive explosion. Eventually, the tank cracked, allowing pressure to release and the danger subsided. Alex Stone, ABC News.
12: Wall Street closing today with stocks down as President Trump threatened those new strikes on Iran this evening. Dave Packer, ABC News.
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5: 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WNIR 100 FM. 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While you're there, take part in our sports poll question. The Browns quarterback competition is reportedly even. Who do you think is going to be starting week one for the Browns? Will it be Deshaun Watson or Shador Sanders? We can open forums tonight. Lots of things that we can talk about. The inflation rate is now at 4.2%. I'm still a little miffed at the president saying, I love the inflation rate. Okay. I think what he was trying to say is, I love the inflation rate more when we're out of Iran and everything gets back to normal. Who didn't see this one coming? Federal authorities serving a search warrant today at a Southern California aerospace facility where a chemical tank overheated last month. That was down in Orange County, and that forced 50,000 residents to evacuate because authorities feared an explosion. The warrant, signed by a federal judge last week, approved the seizure of documents and records related to the storage, use, or disposal of methyl acrylate and the chemical inside the affected tank. That was the situation that was down around Garden Grove, California, out in Orange County, that had a bunch of people all freaked out. And I think I had one or two callers wondering if maybe, just maybe, this was a terrorist attack. I don't know, but FBI seizing the evidence, I'll tell you what, that tells me that might be in their head, too. So we can talk about that if you'd like. The Guardians laid an egg today against the Yankees. They were swept. Yeah, I'd rather not talk about that because that was ugly. I mean, that was really, really ugly. All right, 330-673-1234. Let's get to the phone lines. You're on the Ron Podesta Show. No, you're not. You're on the Ron Podesta Show. What's going on?
6: Well, how you doing, Ron?
5: I'm doing well, Emmanuel. How about yourself?
6: Well, first of all, I like the fact that the Yankees won. You know, I'm a Yankees fan.
5: Ah, yes.
6: But there are two things in life that I know for certain, and I live my life by it. And I've been sitting back watching everything that's going on, and I had to go back to the two things that I've been taught.
5: Okay.
6: The first one goes way back to early 70s, and there was a guy named Rush Limbaugh. He was just getting started.
5: Okay.
6: And he said, if you really, truly want to know what is going on, follow the money. You'll find out who's doing what and why they're doing it. I live my life like that.
5: Okay.
6: The second one is, one time a professor told me something in college. He told me that an irrational act cannot be explained rationally. You will go crazy. So now, I'm sitting here, I'm watching the Knicks game. I'm watching they show Donald Trump, the president.
5: Yes.
6: You would understand this. He's getting booed in Madison Square Garden worse than Larry Zbyszko got booed when he wrestled Bruno Sammartino. Right?
5: he did have some cheers, but there were a lot of boos, yes.
6: Okay, well, it wasn't even close. I mean, you know, so I'm sitting there saying, now this guy says, well, you know, it was great and everything, and I'm looking at what I see right here, right? I'm like, geez, you know. Then I watch Houston's new commercial saying that Brown took money from Epstein associates. That after Brown said that Houston took money from a co-defendant of the Epstein file. So on one hand, you got the co-defendant. On the other hand, you got the associate. I'm sitting there saying to myself, this is a circular firing squad. I'm not getting in the middle of this. I don't even know what to say. What you see with your eyes, they're telling you that's not true. Now, way back when, Kelly, who I thought was really, really hot back in the day, Conway told you that it's a different reality or something, right? I have really, truly no idea who to believe or what the heck is going on. So I'm going back to the fact. I'm following the money. And if it's irrational, I'm not messing with it. And one more thing, right?
5: Mm-hmm.
6: Get started. I think Akron Hoban has a tougher football schedule than the University of Notre Dame. You have a good day, my boy.
5: Oh, Lordy. Why you want to do that to me, man? Come on. Akron-Hoban does have a tough schedule. I mean, that's I don't think it's Notre Dame tough. I mean, that's apples and oranges. But, yeah, Akron-Hoban does have a tough schedule. No two ways about that. I think it's interesting that both of the senatorial candidates, both the candidates for the Senate spot, are going to bring up something that none of us can basically say if it's true or not, because the Epstein files aren't opened. You know, I mean, we can all

0: and a once prominent name in the Republican Party. Woof. Boy, did she go to hell in a handbasket. Representative Nancy Mace was looking to win the Republican nomination for governor of the state of South Carolina. She was looking for President Trump's support after pushing to release the Jeffrey Epstein investigation files over some Republican objections. Her name became mud, according to President Trump, and she was one of the ones that harshly criticized him during the January 6th, 2021 attack on the U.S. Capitol. And obviously, if you criticize the president in any way, shape, or form, or at least this president, the way he is with the Republican Party, and I've said this, his name is gold in the Republican Party. It still is. You know, love him, hate him, I don't care. His name is still gold in the Republican Party. So I don't think this is a surprise at all that Nancy Mace finished a distant fifth in South Carolina's Republican primary for governor. Essentially, her political career is over, or at least it's over until President Trump leaves office. When he comes out of office to be replaced by Rubio, J.D. Vance, who knows, maybe, just maybe, Nancy Mace's political career can do a little comeback here. But she is the poster child example of, you say something wrong or criticize Donald Trump, and this is what happens to you. She at one point was a up-and-coming politician. And last night, she wasn't even a factor in the Republican primary for governor, finishing a disappointing fifth place. That is unbelievable. All right, 330-673-1234. You're on the Ron Potesta Show. What's going on?
1: Good evening, Ron.
0: What's up?
1: You know, I'm still trying to put some of these pieces together with the Russia-Ukraine war and the Iran war, and I think I figured out a pretty important one. You know, when the Russian and Ukraine war began, and it's still going on, by the way, even our last president said this was going to cost us money and it was going to drive up inflation. Yet the war is still going on, but for all the reasons, only the war in Iran is driving up costs now. I'm having a little trouble figuring this out because that seems a little suspect to me. They're still fighting over there in Russia and Ukraine. I'm sure it's still affecting prices like it did 3 or 4 years ago.
0: I definitely think it's affecting the grocery prices. I mean, let's be honest, Ukraine was the breadbasket of Europe. They have all kinds of wheat, all kinds of bread items. Don't think for a second that, you know, we're not part of that. So, sure. I think there's some truth to that, absolutely.
1: Yeah, I just don't understand how now all of a sudden. Now, we did get some things under control, and this war was still going on, so that's where I get kind of perplexed is how, you know, we did have our gas prices drop, and we did start seeing things drop down some, but obviously the war in Iran is affecting cost and prices. Now, that's where I get a little confused. Like, how are we able to do some of these things and drop some of these prices with that war still going on, but it wasn't costing us money as Americans? We were starting to drop the prices. So, but other than that, I think it's pretty safe to say that a lot of these prices we're dealing with nowadays, that war is still affecting them too. So to put it all on the Iranian war is kind of still a conflict, the ongoing war.

0: going on for years and years and years, is kind of misleading, in my opinion.
1: Okay. All right.
0: That's pretty much all I got tonight.
1: All right, appreciate it.
0: Get all worked up.
1: Man. No, no, appreciate it, man. Appreciate it. All right, thanks a lot. 330-673-1234. I think that there's something to be said about the food prices with that war. But now that we've hit Iran again, apparently, according to ABC News at the top of the hour, the Strait of Hormuz is definitely closed. That will undoubtedly jack the price of gasoline back up. Over the weekend, the gas prices spiked. They went from under $4 a gallon. I know my neighborhood gas station went from, I want to say, $3.75, $3.80-ish, all the way up to $4.40. Now, it's back down a couple of cents, but, yeah, it's still substantially over $4 a gallon. Obviously, with the Strait of Hormuz closed, I'm sure that the gas prices will once again tick upward, and we'll see what happens. The inflation rate went up to 4.2%. It's the largest in the last 3 years. I'm a little concerned, but then again, if we can get out of Iran with the Strait of Hormuz opened, you know, I think that we can return to somewhat normalcy by the latter part of 2025 or 2026. So I don't know. I don't know. This is very strange. I don't blame the United States for going back and re-bombing Iran today. And all of this based on what happened, not yesterday morning, but two mornings ago, early morning, the Apache helicopter either got shot down or was hit by a drone. My thinking is the drone had a gun or had some kind of weapon on it, and they shot it down. Fortunately, we were able to get the staff or the crew out of the water and back to safety. But again, with the Strait of Hormuz closed, it feels like we're going back to square one again. It's crazy. All right, 330-673-1234. Toll free outside of the city, 1-800-669-4100. Again, the inflation rate in April was 3.8%. It's now 4.2%. I'm a little just confused as to what Trump was saying. Speaking from the White House, Trump said, quoting the president, "I love it. The numbers were great. You know what I really love? I love the inflation." I don't know what he means by that. I don't know if he meant to finish a sentence of, "I'll love the inflation more once we get out of Iran and the inflation goes down." It's just weird that he left it like that. "You know what I love? I love inflation." That doesn't sound right. So we'll see if we can get a more specific quote from the president, because it didn't sound right at all. But apparently that's what he said. 330-673-1234. We will take a break before we do. Your poll question: when dining at a restaurant, how much do you normally tip the server? Are we going 15%, 20%, 25%, or 30%. Vote now. Go to our website, WNIR.com. We're back in a bit.
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0: right, there is rain in the area. We will have thunderstorms momentarily, somewhere before 8 o'clock tonight. There's rain on the west end of Akron and over in Medina County. So we will have thunderstorms early, then partly cloudy skies after midnight. It'll stay warm as we get down to just 72 degrees. On Thursday, it'll be mostly cloudy. We'll have a high tomorrow of 86 degrees. Partly cloudy skies Thursday night with a low of 71. And then on Friday, we'll have scattered thunderstorms in the morning. Lots of sunshine by late in the afternoon. Now, some of the thunderstorms Friday morning may contain some strong gusty winds as a cold front moves through the area. We're only going to get up to 79 degrees on Friday. It is currently 85 degrees at the Talk of Akron, WNIR 100 FM. So I was during the commercial break, I was fiddling around trying to find the inflation quote that I could possibly use for the president. And in Forbes magazine, he said at what I said that he said, I love the inflation. But then he said that after the war ends, and he called it a war, so I'm just using his words for those that object to the phrase war. I kind of object to it too, because technically it's not a war; it's a kerfluffle. It's more of a conflict than anything else. Regardless, according to the president, once we get out of Iran, once this whole ordeal ends, the inflation is going to drop like a rock. That is what that's what President Trump is saying. The inflation will drop like a rock. So we'll see what happens. We'll see what happens. Bill Gates, he's in the news. He made an error in judgment by ever meeting with Jeffrey Epstein, as the Microsoft co-founder faces questions behind closed doors from lawmakers, the questions about his relationship with the disgraced financier. The opening statement provided today, Gates said that he should have never met with Epstein, but that he had never had any indication that Epstein was engaged in criminal activity. Now, the tech billionaire became the most powerful, or the latest powerful figure, I should say, linked to Epstein to testify before the House Oversight Committee. As Gates arrived at the Capitol, he noted that he was there voluntarily. This just leads me to say it again. Just open up the files and let's have the names. Good on Bill Gates for being there voluntarily. Does it surprise me that Bill Gates might be in cahoots with Jeffrey Epstein to the fact that he knows him? No, it doesn't surprise me. Would it surprise me if Bill Gates was somehow, some way connected with Epstein in terms of the disgusting behavior? Again, no. Nothing would surprise me in terms of the Epstein files. There is not one name that would stun me if the name was on the Epstein files. Not one. 330-673-1234. Let's get back to the phones. You're on the Ron Potesta Show. What's going on?
1: What's going on is we need to take over the United States of America ourselves.
0: Huh. I think that person was trying to impersonate Jesse the Body Ventura. You know, he lives in the Baja down in Mexico. He used to be the governor of Minnesota. Dude, I'll give your impersonation of Ventura maybe a C+. I'll give it a C+, bro. 330-673-1234. Toll free outside of the city, 1-800-669-4100. With you until 10 o'clock, taking your phone calls, talking all kinds of nonsense. The Strait of Hormuz now definitely closed. That means that we're probably going to be seeing higher gas prices in the next few days because of the Strait of Hormuz closing. Oh, gosh. Happy, happy, joy, joy, happy, happy, joy. Data centers have become a major topic of discussion. Late last month, Governor DeWine announced a pause on state officials' fielding of new sales tax exemption requests from data centers. Don't know what's going to happen with that. I thought I read somewhere that Vivek Ramaswamy, the Republican nominee, is not a fan of data centers. I'm going to have to fact check that. But I thought I read somewhere that Vivek is not a fan of data centers, which would surprise me an awful lot if indeed that is true. And again, I'm going to have to fact check that. Let's get back at it. You're on the Ron Podesta Show. What's going on? That's you. What's up? Yeah, okay. Fiddle with your phone a little more. You're on the Ron Podesta Show. What's going on?
2: Hi, good evening.
0: Hi, how are you?
2: Oh, I'm just dandy. Anyway, I would like to first answer your poll question since no one made a comment on it yet.
0: Okay.
2: I'm a very, very generous tipper. Certainly, I have no problem tipping 30% or more. However, if the service is terrible, which I've had circumstances that it was, a few of them were, like, the lady never brought my drink. The lady came and finally brought a drink one time at another place and never came back to the table to take the order. A couple times the order was completely wrong when I went off the street. Another time, the food was cold. That's when I leave 5 pennies for the person under the plate. And I usually get up and leave and pay for my food with a credit card. And that's another thing, too. There's a lot of places now that they just automatically take a large tip if you have a credit card off your credit card. And I'm not crazy about that.
0: Yeah, I'm also not crazy about the if you're going to leave a 25% tip, this is how much you leave. If you're going to leave a 20% tip, this is how much you're going to leave. Well, wait a second. I'm not stupid at math. I know how to divide.
2: That's right. But most important, being a waitress is a very tough job. I realize that. And don't get me wrong, I experienced some very, very good people that work real hard, especially in the small mom and pop places, which I love going to.
0: Mm-hmm.
2: I'm not the fancy type. I'm not going out for the big places, maybe once in a while for a special occasion, but I just like to go, well, believe it or not, when I tell you, a lot of times truck stops have the greatest
0: food. Oh yeah, absolutely. I agree with that.
2: My brother was a truck driver for many years, and he took me to many of them, and I couldn't believe the quality of food there. But here's the thing, too. I'm not going out as much to the restaurants these days, and I'll tell you why. I have found that the service is bad. The quality of the food has really deteriorated and went down. And the prices have really went up, and I'm not paying for bad food, you know. I won't do that.
0: Okay.
2: I'll get up and leave. And what you did hear about Bovet is correct. He does not have a great deal of interest in these data centers at all. That kind of shocked me, too, because I automatically figured that he was the type of guy that really would go for that, but he don't. You know, he doesn't. And you're correct in what you're thinking about Donald Trump. What he's saying, and he didn't quite explain it, I want you people to see how bad the inflation is now. And remember, he's quite the showman. He wants to, when the whole war's over, he wants to show the American people how fast he can drop the inflation. And that's what he'll do. He honestly will, you know?
0: Well, hopefully, well, we got to get out of there first. And that's easier said than done.
2: It is. I'm not happy at all. By the way, through people I do know and have connections with still in Washington, I don't know if you've heard anything of this. I was told by three different people today that called me long distance to tell me this, that what they were doing in Iran, and I haven't heard nothing on the news or anything, was that they're trying to dig out where we bombed in June. They're trying to dig out where
0: uranium and stuff, yeah.
2: The uranium, yes. So that's perhaps why Trump decided to hit him again. And I don't know about this. I'm kind of scared about the whole thing because this can go real bad, you know?
0: Well, it could. It just depends on, it depends on whether or not anyone wants to help Iran. My thought is, I don't think anybody is going to want to help Iran.
2: No.
0: But having said that, if someone were to somehow, some way help Iran, I'm looking at you, China, or Russia, that could get interesting. I don't think it'll happen, but, you never know.
2: No. And I think this is terrible, too. There's going to be repercussions about all this, like you were talking about the Ukraine and the food and all this stuff. Well, I'm foreseeing this winter that we will have serious, serious food shortages. So I'm going to tell you something frightening, and I noticed things. I have already went to Mount Size farmers markets in my area. I'm very disappointed at what I've seen. Usually up until the tomatoes are ripe and all that, they have all kinds of wonderful plants that you can purchase. They had very little of that this year. Very little.
0: Interesting.
2: Yeah, it's not, because this is scary. What this means, we're going to have food shortages, okay? Serious ones.
0: Yeah.
2: So what I'm going to do in my community, I'm getting a group of people together. We're going to start trying to figure out a way to help people in the sense of sharing food, sharing extra food from our gardens, and doing things like that, because there's a lot of seniors that aren't eating much at all because of the medicine and everything they have to pay for.
0: Mm-hmm.
2: I do a lot with the senior community, and I've done everything from packing groceries to just about everything, delivering. And I do this because, you know what, this is the United States, and nobody should be going hungry. Okay?
0: Agreed.
2: And I wonder if anybody else has noticed this about the shortage of good, healthy plants for our garden.
0: Well, I can tell you, at my cousin's farm market, and they're south of the Canfield Fairgrounds, they had all kinds of tomato and peppers and zucchini and all kinds of other stuff, the plants that they were selling. So they were, and they've been busy for the last few weeks. I think people are finally recognizing that's going on. By the way, we have a severe thunderstorm warning for Summit, Stark, Medina, and Wayne. Beginning right now and ending at about 8:30.
2: Yeah, and you know what's going to happen later? It's going to come right down to Carroll County.
0: Well, of course it is.
2: Now, don't you say that. You better not.
0: Well, listen, I mean, your garden needs watered, so there you go.
2: It already got watered. It's good. But anyway, now, what I'm saying, too, is I'm happy to hear that you saw a lot of plants. But also, too, keep in mind, where I live, it's primary farm area.
0: Oh, yeah.
2: All right? It is. And I'll be checking in and telling you from what I've witnessed about going. I go to all kinds of markets, too, because there's certain things I get there, and then there's a lot of things I grow. But I'm kind of really scared about what's going to happen this winter with food. I
0: well, if you remember, last month I was talking about the shortage of fertilizer, and the farmers were, some of them were vehement in saying, you know, we're going to have to charge a little bit more when our crop comes in. And, you know, I'm not looking forward to the amount of money that people are going to be paying for a dozen ear of corn, let alone a couple of pounds of tomatoes and peppers and whatnot.
2: All that stuff. And like I said, there's a lot of people in my community that depend on food from the help they get from the food bank and churches and stuff. And I'm going to pick up a lot of hours in helping out here, so there's no big time going out on dates for me. I'd rather help people.
0: There you go.
2: I can get a date anytime, but right now we need help in this country feeding the senior citizens.
0: Yes, okay? Yes, we do. Yes, we do.
2: Anyway, I'll let you go, and I want some people to at least call and talk about that, because we're going to have some problems later.
0: It's certainly looking that way. Be safe out there tonight, dear.
2: Oh, I'm going to be up late.
0: Oh, I'm sure you are. I'm sure you are.
2: Anyway, we'll talk to you.
0: All right, see ya. 330-673-1234. Again, the National Weather Service has issued a severe thunderstorm warning. This going out for Summit, Stark, Medina, and Wayne counties. And that'll be happening until 8:30 tonight. I did bring up an article, TiffinOhio.net, which kind of says the opposite, that Ramaswamy calls data centers good for Ohio, while his company bets big on Bitcoin and his top donors are crypto billionaires. Rural communities facing rising bills and strained water and a few permanent jobs, but according to TiffinOhio.net, in an article in early April, Ramaswamy wanted Ohio to welcome more AI data centers and Bitcoin mining operations. So we'll see if his opinion had swayed. Another article late last month, and the article says he views the data center boom as part of a broader need to transform Ohio's economy through pro-business policies, while some critics argue his approach favors corporate interests over local farmland and taxpayers. So apparently he is in favor of data centers. I don't know where I read that he wasn't. I don't know where I read that. I could have sworn that I did, though. Poll question, when dining in a restaurant, how much do you normally tip the server? So far, 60% of you, 60% of you are saying 20%. 20% of you are saying 25%. And 10% of you are saying 15% and 30%. Cast your vote by going over to our website, WNIR.com. All right, let's get back at it. You're on the Ron Potesta Show. What's going on?
3: Hi, Ron. How you doing?
0: I'm good, man.
3: Hey, I want to comment. I was going to comment on one issue, but you've just mentioned two in the last few minutes. I want to, first of all, the previous caller.
0: Yeah.
3: She gives Trump supporters a good name. Trump supporters have a stereotype of being loud, obnoxious, rude, disrespectful, profane. And she's the exact opposite. She's always been very friendly, very civil. I've heard her on other stations also, and I've never heard her utter a hateful word.
0: Yeah, she's good people.
3: Yeah, I disagree with her choice, but I absolutely can see that she has good character. She's a good person. I'm sure she's a good citizen.
0: Yeah.
3: She gives Trump supporters a good name. I wish that all were like that. And I think more than half of them are pretty civil. There's a percentage, just like, you know, just like the other side, that just can't get along, won't even try. But she's definitely one of the good ones.
0: All right, man, what's on your mind?
3: Well, first of all, I have no problem subsidizing farmers, and I have no problem with whatever they have to charge to make a profit. Now, the billionaire farmer might be an exception, but I don't know of any farmers who are billionaires. But in general, from what I understand, they work hard, long hours, and they don't have a lot to show for it when it's all said and done. So I have no problem subsidizing them, and I don't complain about what they have to charge to make a profit. I complain about things like concert tickets. I mean, I don't see any, but I think they're overpriced. But
0: well, we're getting screwed with concert tickets because you're paying fees and all kinds of other stuff, which you shouldn't be paying.
3: Well, it depends. It depends for me on how many people are in the model and how rich the people at the top are.
0: Yeah.
3: I bend over backwards not to support multi-hundred millionaires under any circumstances. That's just how I feel about it.
0: Yep.
3: The thing about AI, and then this will be my last topic, what really frustrates me about AI is that a good percentage, and I don't know what this percentage is, you know, I would like to see a good study with a breakdown done. I understand that it's very, very energy consuming, requires a lot of water for cooling. People obviously don't like them in their community. And just from what I gather on the web, it seems like an awful lot of AI is being used purely for a few seconds of entertainment. And I did it too in the early days before I realized how taxing they were on the environment and water supplies, things like that. You know, I would put in searches for basically cars and women.
0: There you go.
3: But over the past few weeks, I've learned how bad these things can be for the environment, how much water they consume, how much energy they consume, how fast it's growing, the acreage they take up. So it's a shame if these are going to be an issue, and we'll find out long term, if these really are going to be an issue on the environment and the water supply, it's going to be a shame if we do harm to the environment and cause water supply shortages or lower pressure or anything like that because of what appears to me to be mostly a few seconds of entertainment at a time. You know, this video and that video, when we don't even need those because there's all kinds of real videos to watch. You know what I mean?
0: Yeah, if I'm, you know, if a data center wants to come into town, but it's going to disrupt, in a lot of ways, it disrupts the water system of the town, I don't want the data center there.
3: It seems to me that they should be located around the Great Lakes and tie into that water supply.
0: I think that makes sense.
3: Yeah, I don't claim to know enough to know that for sure. It just seems that would be logical to me. But it's a shame if they really are going to be an issue. It's going to be a shame if it turns out to be mostly for entertainment.
0: I appreciate it, man.
3: All right, have a good night.
0: All right, be good. 330-673-1234, the number to call, toll free outside of the city, 1-800-669-4100. Again, the National Weather Service has issued a severe thunderstorm warning, and this is going out for Summit, Stark, Medina, and Wayne County, and this will be happening all the way up until 8:30 tonight. Portage County, you're not on the list as of yet. All right, we're going to take a timeout. Again, the poll question for tonight: when dining at a restaurant, how much do you normally tip the server? Are you someone that tips 15%, 20%, 25%, or 30%? 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

0: It's the Wednesday edition of the Ron Potesta Show on the Talk of Akron, WNIR 100 FM. Again, we are under a severe thunderstorm warning until 8:30 tonight. The National Weather Service issuing the severe thunderstorm warning for the following counties: Summit, Stark, Medina, and Wayne counties. You're under a severe thunderstorm warning until 8:30 tonight. Till 8:30. All right, let's get to the phone lines. You're on the Ron Potesta Show. What's going on?
1: Oh, not much, Ron. Hey, as far as tipping, since that's one of your questions,
0: yeah.
1: How do I want to say it? Ever since COVID, the service that you receive for the tip that they think they deserve has really changed a lot. Their customer service, or as far as I'm concerned, I was in the service industry for a long time, and the national average used to be like a 17.5%. But ever since COVID, I think the quality of service you get has really dropped, and what you get in return is very little to no service. No matter where you go, it's just, sometimes it seems like it's a bother for people to do the job or want to do the job. And it's horrible to say that, considering I was in it for so long.
0: Yeah.
1: And then AI, data centers.
0: Yep.
1: So these data centers, they claim, are going to bring jobs. It's kind of like all these compression places we have that compress natural gas, and these refineries and stuff they have. There's maybe a dozen jobs, but all the jobs that they did have when they built it, those were all jobs that came in that were out of town, out of state guys, or out of the local area.
0: Mm-hmm.
1: So those jobs, to me, didn't really do anything to the community. And then all the crop ground, everything you give up, it's kind of like the solar panel scam, in my opinion. The solar panels should be like Walmart parking lots and things like that. And as far as the young caller, I'm assuming he's a young caller, the average person in the agriculture industry, or let's rephrase this, the average consumer out there has been removed from ag for generations by now. And with that being said, they don't understand. So when you plant your beans and your corn or whatever crops you do, or you raise your cattle and you make your milk and you raise your beef, you don't demand a price. You get what they're willing to give you.
0: Yep.
1: So if you are milking cows, you hope to get this formula that nobody understands, even the government that makes the formula doesn't understand it. And you hope to make enough money to break even. And like I asked a lot of guys I worked with over the years, if you go to work and invest time and money and not know what your paycheck's going to be when you're done?
0: Yeah, it's a tough job.
1: Well, you get what you're given.
0: Yeah.
1: You don't set the price. You don't set the price for your corn and your beans, and you don't set the price for your milk. Now, if you're selling it direct to consumer, you can. But the average stuff, and, you know, they talk about subsidizing. And the thing is, if the government would stay out of it, there really wouldn't be much subsidizing, because they subsidize it to keep food cheap for the average consumer here in this nation. As I tell everybody, if they actually did like they did in other countries like India, 60% of your gross income is just for food. You know, we're actually paying money for beef now. You know, the average consumer is really not happy with the price of beef.
0: Mm-hmm.
1: But if you look at the price of beef, the actual beef farmer is actually making money for a change, as to just get by. And so all these things, I think the average consumer, if they actually go out and do the work and do all this stuff, you know, how do you want to say it? Everybody thinks the stuff just shows up at the grocery store, and unfortunately, it doesn't.
0: No, far from it.
1: You know, like, as they say, and I think it goes clear back to JFK, and he said it best, we pay for the shipping of the product to the end. Like, if we are selling, let's say, Case Farms, and they're buying corn, I'm just using them as an example, we usually pay the freight to get it there. The farmer does. When we turn around and pay to send milk to get sold, we pay for the freight. So when you buy the seed or you buy the equipment in, you pay for the cost of it to get shipped to you. So you're paying freight both ways, and at the end of the day, you get what they're willing to give you for it. And they say that if equipment was to, if the price of product were to keep up with the price of what equipment has cost the average farmer to upgrade to, we would be paying, you'd be getting $10, $12 or better for corn and, you know, $20-some dollars for beans easily because, well, look at what a car cost back, you know, in the 50s versus what a car costs today.
0: Sure.
1: It's just inflation's never kept up, or the pay has never kept with the, with inflation.
0: Nope.
1: As I was told, your average farmer is dirt rich, but penny poor because they have the value in assets, but they have no capital. Does that make sense?
0: Yeah, it absolutely does. And that's why a lot of farmers are struggling. And thanks for the call, brother. I appreciate it.
1: Yep. Hey, you have a great day.
0: All right, you as well. All right, it's coming up on 8 o'clock. Again, National Weather Service issuing a severe thunderstorm warning. We'll get into that after ABC News, WNIR, Kent, Akron. It's 8 o'clock.
2: From ABC News, I'm Dave Packer. U.S. forces tonight beginning another wave of attacks against Iran. CENTCOM says multiple targets have been hit. President Trump earlier today.
3: Well, we're going to be attacking them very hard.
4: You're resuming bombing?
3: Yeah, well, we are. Based on the helicopter, I guess we have the right to do that.
2: Iran calling these U.S. strikes a violation of the ceasefire and now saying the Strait of Hormuz is completely closed until further notice, something CENTCOM denies. ABC's Martha Raddatz says this comes after Iran's response to last night's U.S. attacks.
5: Iran's response to the retaliatory U.S. strikes was swift. Launching multiple ballistic missiles and drones towards U.S. bases in Kuwait, Bahrain, and Jordan. No injuries or damage was reported.
2: Stocks plunged today after today's inflation numbers, the highest in 3 years. The consumer price index surging 4.2% over the last year, mainly on higher fuel costs brought on by the Iran war. The White House taking it all in stride. The
6: president asked if he was concerned about the latest number.
3: No, I love it. The numbers were great. You know what I really love? I love the inflation.
6: Trump insisting inflation will plunge when the war is over.